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2: At Fortitude Valley, we've got a police operation at the start of the Story Bridge. Now, that's affecting southbound traffic towards Kangaroo Point. If you're heading that way, please take care. Lane 1 is closed. If you're heading south on the Pacific Motorway, you'll make good time from Eagleby all the way down to Gavin. No accidents or breakdowns reported so far. The Gateway all clear northbound and southbound through Bald Hills and Deakin. Logan Motorway steady both ways too between Logan Home and Forest Lake. And if you're heading west on the Western Freeway, Ipswich Motorway, Warrigal or Cunningham Highways, you'll make good time this morning. I'm Dennis Lee on 4BC.
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5: Partly cloudy with a medium chance of a shower in Brisbane. A warning for damaging surf along the southeast coast. Light winds heading for a top temperature of 25 degrees in the city, 23 in Ipswich and 22 on the Bayside. Looking further ahead, a shower or two tomorrow with a high of 24. Similar conditions on Tuesday, 25. Showers continuing on Wednesday. On Moreton Bay, southerly winds up to 20 knots and seas are sitting at around a metre.
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7: Hello there. Hope your Sunday's going well. Thank you for finding the time to find some time to spend with us. It's very decent and kind of you. And we'll do our best to keep you informed and entertained until 1 in the afternoon when the continuous call team take things over here. Plenty of things to tell you about. I've mentioned before the news yesterday when Matthew Kemenzeli joined us. He was an independent candidate for the seat of McMahon. At the last federal election, the member for the seat of McMahon is Bobo, the energy minister, Chris Bowen. And he made a post late in the week saying, how hot's this? Chris Bowen has lodged a $1,000 expense for his excess for his car insurance. Now, there was no further detail, but the suggestion obviously is that he perhaps was involved in a bit of a bingle. And as a result, the excess had to be paid and he puts that on the taxpayer. And we thought, like I know you thought yesterday when we told you about it, we had Matthew on, that's a bit red hot, that. I mean, that's not, if anything says there's two classes here, them and us, more than what I just described to you, I'm not sure exactly what that is. Maybe it's what used to be pensions for life, etc. But anyway, we to be fair, and this is the way we do things as best we can, we put it to Chris Bowen's team, the allegation or the suggestion, as I just said to you, and the response we got from a spokesperson was this. Minister Bowen's car costs are handled consistently with every other MP and senator. In this instance, a minor repair was necessary and it was handled by the Commonwealth Government's fleet manager and insurer in the normal manner. So, look, I don't know what minor means. Minor to me means that you're not going to claim because, you know, the excess is too much. You got to tidy it up yourself or you live with it. But maybe we have different ideas of what that that actually means, and that's fair enough. Anyway, they go on to tell me every quarter a diverse range of MPs and senators have an excess paid to cover car repairs. So I've got the quarter one period 2026 here in front of me. They sent, I think this looks like a screenshot, something like that. Mr. David Batt, private plated vehicle, accident excess, 9th of September 2025, $1,000. Senator Leah Blythe, private plated vehicle, accident excess, 30th of October 2025, $1,000. Chris Bowen, private plated vehicle, accident excess, October 25, $1,000. Ms. Libby Cooker, private plated vehicle, accident excess, August 29, 2025, $1,000. The Honourable Julia Gillard, former PM, private plated vehicle, accident excess, September 30, but it says minus $1,000. I don't know what that means other than they're giving her money to, I don't know. How about this? Senator Pauline Hanson, private plated vehicle, accident excess, August 12, 2025, $1,000. How about this? The Honourable Barnaby Joyce, accident excess, 1st of November 2025, $1,000. And it goes on, Matt Keogh. Hang on a second. Isn't Matt Keogh the bloke that took the funding from the parents of a VC recipient who's sadly now deceased, who's been travelling around honouring his name and encouraging people to support the armed forces? Well, Matt Keogh, you're kidding me. $1,000 accident excess the 7th of March last year, and you're the same bloke who, in one of the most un-Australian acts I could even imagine, deprived the parents of a VC recipient the funds to travel around to encourage people to support our veterans. And you know how much they had? Up to five grand in funding. And I was watching my dear friend Peter Creldon on her show through the week on Sky, and she had a couple of people watching that tossed the money in there straight away. Because you and I know what Matt Keogh did is disgusting. $1,000. Jerome Laxalle, MP in Sydney. Accident excess, August 2025, $1,000. David Littleproud, $1,000. Bridget McKenzie, $1,000. Tammy Tyrrell, she's the former Jackie Lambie Party senator in Tasmania that, quick, I better go and join the Labor Party, otherwise I might lose my seat one day. She was only $180. Larissa Waters, the Greens leader, $1,000. Andrew Bragg, the Liberal senator, $1,000. Look, I don't know how that works, but that is red hot. That is red hot. If you've had a prang and it's not on you, then the insurer and old mate will look after you. But if you've had a prang and it's your fault, I couldn't care if you're driving a pizza to the lodge. It's on you, pal, not us. Pull your belts in, and while you're at it, your heads. Now, former PM has made a return to politics. Tony Abbott is set to take up the role of the Liberal Party president. This is a brilliant move. Since gunning for the leadership position, he's issued a stark warning. He says the Liberal Party's in deep trouble. Well, no surprises there.
8: A lot of people have said, why be the Liberal Party president? There's no pay, there's no power. it's a lot of time, a lot of travel, a lot of talking to people who aren't always

0: Tony Abbott is the sort of bloke that runs into a fire to put it out as a volunteer firefighter and runs into the surf to rescue people as a surf lifesaver. Now he's running into the Liberal Party to make a difference. And if you're one of those half-wits that said, oh, I couldn't vote for that bloke with big ears and speedos, wake up to yourself. There's an update on the horrific fatal traffic crash in Sydney South we brought to you yesterday. A driver who rolled his speeding car over a concrete barrier and onto another car in San Susi. He killed himself and an Uber driver and a man returning home from his own birthday celebrations. He's been identified as 42-year-old Tamati Gilbert. Now, the man in the white Audi was fleeing police who were conducting a welfare check when the sedan crashed and ended up atop a blue Toyota sedan after midnight. Tragically, Seamus Dwignan and a 20-year-old rideshare driver were inside the other vehicle. Seamus was on his way home from a concert to celebrate his 28th birthday. His brother is paying tribute, describing him as a good man, brother and uncle, never in trouble, just a good man who loved to laugh. Police had earlier been called to a home in Gaimere Bay, responding to reports of a mental health incident. The 42-year-old fled before officers could speak to him. Detective Acting Superintendent Graham Hibbs, commander of St George Police Area Commanders, described the scene as horrific. He says, we really feel for the families of all three persons involved in the incident. So the driver of the Audi, Tamati Gilbert, 42-year-old, and Seamus, probably Dignan, 20-year-old, in the car with a rideshare driver. Well, Seamus Dignan's 28. He was having his birthday celebration. The rideshare driver was 20. Terrible, terrible, terrible thing, that. Just terrible. All right, we'll take a break. Remarkable Australian, particularly this week, I think, so very important. I'll get to that in a moment. There's just some news breaking into this alleged White House shooting. The suspect who opened fire has now died. This is according to the White House. Shortly after 6 p.m. local time, an individual approached a Secret Service checkpoint. It was in the area of 17th Street and Pennsylvania Avenue Northwest. A preliminary investigation indicates the individual approached. He then removed a weapon from his bag and began firing at officers. He was shot by officers, taken to hospital where he later died. The lockdown has been lifted. It's all happening here, right? 18 after 10.
1: Traffic. Got something you want to say? You're in the right place. This is Brisbane's 4BC. Give us a call on 133-882.
2: At Fortitude Valley, we've got a police operation at the start of the Story Bridge. Now, that's affecting southbound traffic towards Kangaroo Point. If you're heading that way, please take care. Lane 1 is closed. If you're heading south on the Pacific Motorway, you'll make good time from Eagleby all the way down to Gavin. No accidents or breakdowns reported so far. The gateway all clear northbound and southbound through Bald Hills and Deakin. Logan Motorway steady both ways too between Logan Home and Forest Lake. And if you're heading west on the Western Freeway, Ipswich Motorway, Warrigal or Cunningham Highways, you'll make good time this morning. I'm Dennis Lee on 4BC.
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8: 22 after 10 o'clock, it's that time on a Sunday when we chat to, well, an ordinary Australian, although today's isn't. And the professor won't like me saying this, but he's probably not ordinary. He's, you know, a lot. Anyway, I'll move on. This week we got the saddest of sad news, I reckon. South Sydney forward Jai Arrow has been diagnosed with motor neurone disease. The 30-year-old announcing that news alongside his coach and his club's boss, and it sent shockwaves across not just the rugby league but the whole community. MND is a term used to describe, as I understand it, a group of diseases that affect nerve cells. An estimated 2,500 Australians are living with MND. Every day, two Australians are diagnosed with the disease and two people die from it. But Professor Dominic Rowe is a remarkable Australian who's doing what he can to change those numbers around. He's a clinical neurologist. He's dedicated much of his life to MND research and treatment. And you would have heard the professor over a long period of time speak to my friend and former colleague Ray Hadley on this station, because Ray put this issue front and centre every day he was on air. Now, in 2007, Professor Rowe joined Macquarie University, becoming Australia's youngest professor of neurology. I'm delighted to tell you that Professor Dominic Rowe joins me on the line. Dominic, thank you so much for your time.
9: Pleasure, Luke. Thanks for having me.
8: Was there something that led you down the road where you became, and I'd say this respectfully, and I know that you're a modest gentleman, Dominic, but you've become front and centre in this fight. What led you to where you find yourself today?
9: Luke, like everything, it's a long and sometimes convoluted pathway to end up where you are. You know, one of the lovely things in medicine and in neurology is the mentorship and generous touchstones you have in your career. And I've had the benefit of very generous, amazing physicians who've taught me throughout the years, both in Sydney, in London, and also in Houston, where I did my doctoral studies under the supervision of an amazing fellow called Stan Appel, who is still working at the age of 90 and still has this voracious appetite to fix motor neurone disease. And I had the great privilege of working in his laboratory for 2 years in the mid-1990s after I'd finished my neurology training. And, you know, to me, the human brain and the diseases that afflict the human brain are the huge challenge to modern medicine. You know, it's this tidal wave of neurodegenerative diseases like Alzheimer's disease, Parkinson's disease and motor neuron disease that are the real 900-pound gorilla in medicine. You know, in other fields in medicine, we've had amazing leaps forward in technology and therapy, in cancer, in haematology, in surgery. You know, this orthopedic surgery has transformed in the last 10 to 15 years with new computer-assisted techniques and robotic surgery. Neurology has had its own renaissance over the last 30 years, but unfortunately, you know, these diseases, what causes these diseases and how to actually disrupt the mechanism so that, you know, we can stop these diseases in their tracks so that people live a normal lifespan. You know, motor neuron disease is the worst of all diseases, and my heart goes out to Jai and his family, as it does to the 2 to 3 new people a week that I see with motor neuron disease in my clinic.
10: Jeez.
9: So, you know, we look after the vast majority of New South Wales patients with motor neuron disease, and, you know, we're trying to rejig and refocus our ability to not only look after people better, but to do groundbreaking research to produce therapies that slow and stop the disease.
10: Yeah.
9: And, you know, fortunately, we have had some wins. So we now have a therapy for one of the genetic forms of motor neuron diseases that is quite dramatic in its ability to slow the disease. It doesn't stop it, but it slows the disease.
8: Yeah. Is it one disease? You just talked about genetic motor neuron disease. So I assume it is a disease, but it comes in a number of different forms. Is that right? Am I reading between the lines correctly?
9: Yeah, that's correct, Luke. It's a disease like no other. So there are no two patients that present the same and progress the same. So I look after 250 people at the moment with motor neuron disease.
8: Yeah.
9: And so coming to cause, so 10% of motor neuron disease is caused by a faulty gene that you inherit from parent to child. And I look after 135 families where 50% of the members of the family either have had, do have, or will get motor neuron disease. And so we work really hard on supporting these families with IVF so that, you know, babies are born to parents that might have inherited a faulty gene, but the kids don't have a faulty gene, in essence, a cure. And we have 10 babies born to our clinic that don't have the faulty gene, and I'm really, really proud of those babies because those babies are never going to get motor neuron disease.
8: Oh, wow.
9: But 90% of motor neuron disease is sporadic, and it's my contention, and there's a lot of evidence accumulating around the world, that sporadic motor neuron disease is an environmental disease. This is what we're doing to our environment that's damaging these very, very special cells in our brains and spinal cords called motor neurons. And you know, we have incontrovertible evidence that since I started working as a junior doctor, motor neuron disease has tripled in Australia as a cause of death.
8: Goodness. Goodness.
9: It's gone from 1 in 500 to 1 in 250.
8: Goodness.
9: 1 in 200. So 1 in 500 to 1 in 200. That's a 250% increase.
8: Goodness.
9: As a cause of death in Australia in my working career. Mm. And we need to understand the cause, because potentially if we can identify the cause or causes, then this disease may even be preventable.
8: Mm.
9: But most importantly, if we understand the cause, then we can pick apart the mechanism to slow and stop this disease before we then turn our minds to reversing it and getting people better.
8: Professor, have you ever treated, or has anyone treated, someone who's been diagnosed with MND in its different forms and almost unbelievably, sometime down the track, they no longer have it? Has that ever happened?
9: Look, it is described in the literature, and there's a doctor at Duke University in North Carolina, one of my colleagues, a very talented fellow called Richard Bedlack, And he collects these, what are called MND, or in the States they call it ALS or Lou Gehrig's disease.
8: Yes.
9: And they're pretty much the same thing. But, you know, he collects what are called ALS reversals. Now, in my 30 years of practice, I've never seen it. I've never seen anyone get better. And we do have very long survivors. So my longest survivor at the moment is Thomas. And Thomas has been living with motor neuron disease now for more than 40 years.
8: 40 years? Professor, 40 years. That's extraordinary.
9: But then on the flip side, the shortest survivor in my clinic was tragically a 38-year-old mother of two who died in 8 weeks from her first
8: symptom.
9: So there is this broad range, but this disease is, you know, almost uniformly, rapidly fatal.
8: Yeah. Do you, you know, when you head out, this is going to be such a hopeless metaphor, if that's what it is, you want to go from point A to point B, at least you know where point B is. And you refer to this as the gorilla. And it often with brilliant people like you, Dominic Rowe, you end up getting there, and you probably, I don't know if you know when you're really close or when you're not really close. How do you gather all the research and the work you do to understand where you are in the fight against this? Because, you know, you kind of got to know where you are in the whole thing, don't you?
9: Well, to me, you know, the unanswered question, Luke, is what is the cause of sporadic motor neuron disease? And there's this pervasive apathy and almost a passivity in the field, which drives me to distraction. So at the International Conference for Motor Neuron Disease that was held in San Diego last December, there were 100 platform presentations and 300 posters. When you analysed all of that data that was presented, so it was about 1,500 people from around the world present their data and make connections and form collaborations, and it's a really amazing meeting. Mm. But apart from our work at Macquarie, so we have the largest research unit and clinic in the country at Macquarie University, and that's up over the last 16 years at Macquarie since the Faculty of Medicine started. There were only five other presentations out of those 400, apart from our work, that were concentrating on sporadic motor neuron disease.
8: Wow.
9: Because unfortunately, research rewards positive results, and the advances in genetic motor neuron disease, which, as I said, is only 10% of motor neuron disease, the advances in genetic motor neuron disease have been really quite substantial in picking apart the mechanisms of faulty genes. But, you know, and that's great for people with genetic motor neuron disease, and, you know, multiple therapies will come through in the next 5 to 10 years. And at Macquarie, we have two genetic therapies. We're the lead site in Australia for genetic therapy for genetic motor neuron disease. But, you know, my criticism of the meeting in San Diego, as good as it was that my big concern is that in 14 years' time, when it's the 50th anniversary meeting of the International Motor Neuron Disease meeting, we'll be no closer to solving sporadic motor neuron disease. And I think we need to redouble our efforts, and we need to, you know, lose this passivity and this sort of inertia in the field. Mm. We have evidence that in black and white shows that if you live in rural or regional Australia, you are 40% more likely to die from motor neuron disease. If you live in Tasmania, so we all think of Tasmania as the Apple Isle, you
8: pristine,
9: know, beautiful, back to nature.
8: Yeah.
9: If you live in Tasmania, you are 40% more likely to die from motor neuron disease than if you live in New South Wales.
8: Goodness me.
9: If you live in South Australia, you're 20% more likely. And we think that there's a big clue here.
8: Yeah.
9: And we're doing some very in-depth work on trying to pick apart why these populations that are resident in areas of intense agriculture have more motor neuron disease.
8: Yeah.
9: We're putting a bill to the New South Wales Parliament, sponsored by Helen Dalton, to make motor neuron disease a notifiable disease. Amazingly, a disease that is uniformly fatal, that kills 800 Australians a year, there are no systematic data collected on who has motor neuron disease and where they live and what they do.
8: Jeez. How do my listeners, who I have to say, Professor, from the feedback I'm getting, love you and your work, how do we best help you? Because we're hearing all of this and we stand with you. Anything we can do to help? How do we help?
9: Well, not to sound mercenary, this is something that's going to be solved by brute strength. And brute strength needs money. And so our research centre that has 90 researchers and 15 clinical staff at Macquarie costs around about $12 million a year to run. Mm. We get no support from federal or state government.
8: Oh, my God.
9: We get no support, direct support from the motor neuron disease associations. So I'm absolutely shameless in appealing for help. And Ray's listeners over the decades have been incredibly generous in supporting us at Macquarie, and we're quite easy to find. It's just MQEDUAU/MND. And that's the Macquarie University Motor Neuron Disease website. And, you know, the support from 2GB listeners and from Ray and from 2GB and from Sony has been incredible over the years. And you know, we can't thank your listeners enough.
8: We'll put a link under the podcast for listeners to jump on board. And I'm delighted any opportunity I get, Dominic Rowe, to help you publicise stuff or get you on the air. I would be just delighted, because what you've just told me and my listeners over the last 10 or 15 minutes is something that we just have to, through brute strength of you, as you put it, step up to the plate and assist you with. Thanks for all you do, and thank you so much for your time.
9: It's a pleasure, Luke. Thanks for having me on.
8: Absolute pleasure. We'll put the link on the podcast descriptor, and you'll be able to say, how about that, eh? We'll come back to that a little later in the show. 23 minutes to 11 o'clock.
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22: Good morning, Luke. How you doing?
8: I'm good, mate. Good to see you.
22: Yeah.
8: Apple have just released a sports app.
22: Yeah.
8: As you know, I'm a bit of an Apple.
22: Like scores. Yeah, you know, you're an Apple. You're a fanboy.
8: Apple fanboy.
22: But yeah, this is the Apple sports app. And it was released in time for the World Cup. You know, the World Cup's on in a few weeks, right?
8: Yeah.
22: So
8: they
22: thought, okay, let's get this out there and people can then follow the World Cup live and get the live updates on the screen and everything. And then there's other sports as well. So,
8: the Roosters, I'll be on there.
22: Well,
8: they?
22: They're not actually.
8: What?
22: No. The NRL,
8: I
22: AFL.
8: I bet you did that.
22: No.
8: Bloody South supporter.
22: Rabbitohs aren't there either.
8: Oh, okay.
22: Well, the NRL is not there.
8: Right.
22: AFL, not there. Cricket, not there. So three of the most popular sports in Australia.
8: Yeah.
22: They've just released this in Australia and haven't added those. But you can follow NFL, baseball, all those others, and even pick your team and get the live scores. But then get on your watch, on your phone or whatever.
8: Mm.
22: And if there's a stream available, you can sort of click on the update and see a live match if possible. But no NRL, AFL or cricket.
8: Okay. Mark, good morning. How can we help you, mate?
23: Oh, good morning, guys.
8: Good morning.
22: Hi there.
23: Stephen, I've got a HP ZBook laptop with two external monitors plugged into it.
22: Yep.
23: They are different monitors. One's a Lenovo. The other one is a Samsung. It's sort of like a smart TV, but it is sold as a computer monitor.
22: Yeah, I know the one. I've got the same one. Yeah, I know the one.
23: Yeah. Now, if the computer goes to sleep for a short time, it will start up again without me unplugging the monitors. If it goes to sleep for a while, it won't start up unless I unplug both the monitors.
22: Really?
23: Power the computer down, power it up again, and then it'll start up.
22: Yeah. Are there drivers that you can install for those monitors? Are there drivers? And are you connecting them with a do you have Thunderbolt? Is it Thunderbolt compatible?
23: One of them is, I think, one's an HDMI, and the other one's like a square sort of USB type connection.
22: Yeah, that's DCI, I think that's called. I think if you've got a Thunderbolt connection, then that could be the solution. It just would wake up them faster. Doesn't help. You've got all different brands connected as well. They should all work together, but some of these little quirks don't always work out for us. But
8: what is a Thunderbolt connection?
22: Thunderbolt is a type of connection. So it looks like USB-C, but it's actually really fast data connection.
8: Okay.
22: Apple have it, and so do PC, laptops, desktops, and monitors too.
8: Yeah,
22: they're meant to be able to connect like a 4K monitor to a laptop, things like that. So,
8: right.
22: If you can check for a Thunderbolt connection, I know the Samsung doesn't have it, the smart monitor, but maybe the Lenovo does.
8: Okay.
22: Yeah. But also to check if there's any drivers you can install, so software, firmware that can run, that can be compatible then with the monitors.
8: All right, there you go. Good luck, Mark. Got the same laptop as Stephen.
22: No, Fennec. No, same monitor. He's got a Samsung smart monitor.
8: To say he's travelling well.
22: Yeah, which is like the smart monitor's like a it's like a smart TV but without the TV part. So okay. When I'm not using it as my monitor, I can flick it in, go to the home screen, and get Netflix and do whatever, you know, watch stuff.
8: Of course you can.
22: Yeah,
8: of course you can. G'day, Bob.
0: Is that me?
8: Yes,
22: Bob.
8: It is,
22: you're on, Bob.
0: Thank you. I was using my Google Pixel Neo.
22: Yeah.
0: Or Pro,
22: yep.
0: Pixel 9 Pro,
22: yep.
0: And a call came up to me to an in on screen saying update my calendar, and it was something called Guardia, and it changed my phone, and it was asking for money.
22: Ooh.
0: Lots of money for a year's protection.
22: And, so this is internet. It's the internet security thing, is it?
0: It was purporting to be that. I don't know what it is.
22: Yeah.
0: But I immediately hijacked my phone, changed all the screen, and I put the phone in a drawer and slid my SIM into a Galaxy.
22: Yeah.
0: A newer Galaxy.
22: Yeah, and how's that
0: and,
22: one?
0: And I suddenly can't get into my bank. It was asking me questions about the app.
22: Yeah, because you're on a different phone. Don't forget, so you got to put in your passwords and all that again. That's why the bank was asking you for that information. But the other phone, the Google, the Pixel phone, you can go, even though the SIM card's in it, you can go in and reset it, and return it to factory settings, and then you've got a backup, I'm assuming, in the cloud of all your major stuff, Google Photos and your contacts and all that.
0: Okay,
22: and then you'll be able to go back to normal, but. It would. I would recommend, especially on an Android phone, to have a internet security app like Norton. I think have a free one. You can just put it on your phone, and because it's a bit more open than Apple's App Store, and you could get potentially these links to download stuff on your phone and stuff like that. So if you have some protection, I would recommend getting the Norton app.
8: Okay. Well,
22: and others. There are others. Trend Micro. They've all got their own little free app. But you may even, if you already have that product, you'll have a license as well. Because if you got Norton, which comes with five licenses, you can have one on your computer, one on your laptop, one on your tablet, and one on your phone.
8: Right.
22: So
8: right.
22: You can spread it around.
8: So Android phone, you're probably Android safer phone, to get.
22: Yeah,
8: internet
22: I would be
8: security.
22: Wary because Android's a lot more open than iOS.
8: Right.
22: Apple very strict on what goes in the App Store. You can't sideload anything on an Apple phone, whereas on a Android phone you can download something from a website to load on your phone.
8: Yes,
22: Apple won't allow that.
8: And a factory reset is
22: reset will just put everything back to the factory settings like it's new out of the box, and then start again with that security protection.
8: Now Sony, I've got some Sony buds, if that's what they are.
22: They're
8: really good. I got them a year or two
22: Brilliant.
8: Ago. Really nice. But they've got luxury headphones now to celebrate 10 years of the iconic 1000X. Is that how you say
22: it? That's it. Yeah, that was it was 2016 when the first model came out, and there was obviously been six models in that time.
8: Mm.
22: And this is their top of the line. You know, active noise cancellation, amazing audio quality. The XM6 is released last year. They are pure. They're really good.
8: Yeah.
22: What they've done now with the Sony, the collection spelt with an X for 10, these are premium headphones, not just in audio quality. They're slightly better than the XM6s, but have this amazing design, faux leather, hand-polished stainless steel. Really nice. And I was lucky enough to have them before the official launch. So
8: you did.
22: I had my review ready to go the day they were announced. And and just to let you know, they're $999.95. So they're premium in every sense of the word.
8: Yeah.
22: And obviously aimed at the customer who, you know, looks at the price hashtag last, wants the best audio. These deliver amazing audio, great noise cancellation. But, yeah, it's for the same reason. You know, like, I know women have, like, designer bags and men like expensive watches.
8: Is that right?
22: Yeah, well, they do. Well, some lot do.
8: You don't know any men that like designer bags?
22: No.
8: Or women that like expensive watches, you sure?
22: Maybe. But the reason they like that is because not only do they use the product, right, so the bag, the watch, but they're seen using the product
8: too. It's a status.
22: It applies to these headphones as well.
8: Okay, back in a sec.
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2: At Fortitude Valley, we've got a police operation at the start of the Story Bridge. Now, that's affecting southbound traffic towards Kangaroo Point. If you're heading that way, please take care. Lane 1 is closed. If you're heading south on the Pacific Motorway, you'll make good time from Eagleby all the way down to Gavin. No accidents or breakdowns reported so far. The gateway all clear northbound and southbound through Bald Hills and Deakin. Logan Motorway, steady both ways too between Logan Home and Forest Lake. And if you're heading west on the Western Freeway, Ipswich Motorway, Warrigal or Cunningham Highways, you'll make good time this morning. I'm Dennis Lee on 4BC.
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8: All right, back to call as we go with Stephen Finnick. By the way, techguide.com.au, you can see all the stuff we talk about here. Gwen, hi.
32: Hi, how you going?
8: Good. Hi, good. How can we help you?
32: Yeah, okay. I've got a Samsung tablet and it's charged, but it wouldn't start. It tries to start, but it doesn't click in. I took it to a local repairer and they said the motherboard was the problem.
8: Ooh.
32: Now, I want to know if it's possible to retrieve the files and photos from this device.
22: Also, you should.
32: I pressed the power up
22: Yep.
32: I pressed the power and the up volume, and the screen popped up and had all this information.
22: I was going to suggest that. There's a combination of buttons. Yeah. Did you restart it or not? Did that work?
32: I have tried to restart it since then, but I wouldn't. But this little pop-up,
22: yeah.
32: I don't understand what it is. It's all computer garbo. I mean, I'm in the 70s.
22: Right.
32: And it's like, yeah. It's a green screen with all this writing, and I go, okay.
22: Yeah. It tells me to download something. Sounds like it's in sort of safe startup mode or something. How old is it?
32: Yeah. I got it in 2019.
22: Okay, so you're out of warranties, not an issue here, is it? You can't get anything off your warranty. You know what? There would be a possibility to, if you can, like, I know there's, like, if because it's basically a computer. So if you go to, like, a computer repair place, they may be able to make the, access the memory on board. So they might be able to, you know, when you connect a hard drive to a computer, it mounts on the desktop and you can access the memory. They can potentially do that. So if they can, if they get it, does it, it powers up? Does it, if it's charged, it may sort of pop up as a drive. The memory might come up as a drive on a desktop on a PC. That's your best hope. Otherwise, maybe contact Samsung. They may have a fix for it too, even though it's out of warranty.
5: Mm.
22: I'd chat to Samsung as well.
8: 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We didn't get to 6G research. 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
22: Telstra and Ericsson are involved there. Yeah. Just starting, you know, this is early days. We're not talking next week. This is going to be, this 10 years away.
8: Well, let's talk about it next week.
22: Yeah,
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22: Still be 9 years and 364 days away.
8: 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If you want to ask the great man a question, there's a Ask Stephen button. Click it. If you haven't got a question, just click it anyway. See you next week.
22: Thanks, Luke.
8: Stephen Fenwick.
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8: Out of all the things we've been talking about today, it appears to me from our text line, which is in meltdown, the absolute disgust that Professor Dominic Rowe, who needs $12 million to fund his facility, gets no government support. Disgusting. Quiz question number two. Which former PM is set to become the president of the Liberal Party?
31: Get the rate that's right for you at therate.com.au.
0: Good morning, I'm Donna Sirimana. The suspect behind a shooting at the White House has died. The man, who is believed to have a history of mental health issues, fired at Secret Service officers who shot back on the front lawns of the White House. President Trump was believed to be at the White House when the incident occurred, but his current whereabouts are unconfirmed. The United States and Iran are reportedly closing in on a final peace agreement to permanently end the war in the Middle East. President Donald Trump confirmed that negotiations have progressed significantly. Diplomatic mediators are continuing discussions to solidify the terms and secure shipping routes through the Strait of Hormuz. The federal government claims businesses that move overseas because of new tax changes could end up worse off. Scraps to the capital gains tax discount in favour of a model linked to inflation has sparked concerns businesses would move investment offshore to lower their tax bills. But Cabinet Secretary Andrew Charlton has told Sky News the new Australian system is more generous to assets which have been highly inflated.
2: Because Australia is moving to a model of capital gains tax that is based on taxing the real gain.
0: The opposition says it needs to implement an economic revolution to win back support from disillusioned voters. New Redbridge polling shows One Nation could win up to 59 seats at the next election and become the new opposition, while the coalition would be reduced to just 12 seats. Liberal MP Andrew Bragg has told Sky News the major parties haven't been listening to voters.
3: People actually do want an economic revolution and they deserve one. I mean, we've got low productivity, we've got high interest rates, high inflation, anemic growth. I mean, Australia is going out of business. I think we're in real trouble.
0: The legal troubles surrounding Andrew Mountbatten Windsor have deepened after British media revealed authorities are assessing new complaints about his past conduct. Investigators are now looking into an incident from over 20 years ago alongside files related to the high-profile allegations made by the late Virginia Giuffre. A 30-year-old man remains behind bars this morning after being charged over an attempted armed robbery on the state's central coast. Police arrested the man at a Long Jetty business last night after he allegedly threatened a young girl with a knife and stabbed two men who intervened. He's been refused bail and is scheduled to face court today. A National Transport Workers Union survey has revealed that one in three Australian taxi and rideshare drivers have experienced abuse on the job. The data shows that passenger on driver violence and racial abuse are the most common threats faced by workers who often lack formal employment protections. In finance, one Aussie dollar buying 71.28 US cents.
4: Hello, this is Phil O'Neill. When the clock hits midnight, I'm on the radio and I'd love you to join me. 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Let's talk.
0: The Dragons remain winless after 12 rounds of NRL action, falling to the Warriors 30-12 at Jubilee Park. It makes it 15 losses in a row for St George when counting matches from last season. Interim coach Dean Young says they failed to capitalise on a strong set of opening plays.
5: We started the game pretty good. We went 6-from-6 and started well from that point. I think we're at 61% after that. That's nearly mission impossible against the side that's coming second.
0: In last night's other clash, the Seagulls pipped the Titans 12 points to 10. Auckland FC are A-League men champions after beating Sydney 1-0 in their final. The Swans have been knocked off the top spot of the AFL ladder, falling to the Cats 107-80. And Alexander Usyk has narrowly avoided a historic boxing upset at the Pyramids of Giza. That's the latest news and sport.
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18: At Fortitude Valley, we've got a police operation at the start of the Story Bridge. Now, that's affecting southbound traffic towards Kangaroo Point. If you're heading that way, please take care. Lane 1 is closed. If you're heading south on the Pacific Motorway, you'll make good time from Eagleby all the way down to Gavin. No accidents or breakdowns reported so far. The Gateway all clear northbound and southbound through Bald Hills and Deakin. Logan Motorway steady both ways too between Logan Home and Forest Lake. And if you're heading west on the Western Freeway, Ipswich Motorway, Warrigal or Cunningham Highways, you'll make good time this morning. I'm Dennis Lee on 4BC.
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0: Partly cloudy with a medium chance of a shower in Brisbane. A warning for damaging surf along the southeast coast. Light winds heading for a top temperature of 25 degrees in the city, 23 in Ipswich and 22 on the Bayside. Looking further ahead, a shower or to tomorrow with a high of 24. Similar conditions on Tuesday, 25. Showers continuing on Wednesday. On Moreton Bay, southerly winds up to 20 knots and seas are sitting at around a metre.
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8: Good morning. Thank you for listening. Nice to be with you on this Sunday, although drizzly, wherever you're listening, it appears to me. Hey, let's do that thing where the bloke on the radio opens up his weather app and has a look at the radar. Ooh, this will be exciting. A couple of showers around Brisbane, mainly near the coast. And in Sydney right now, it looks really gloomy out the window here, I have to say. I haven't even had to invoke the scary voice. Really gloomy. Yeah, shower activity. Nothing too heavy right now, but it's meant to pick up throughout the rest of the day. A flotilla of climate activists blocked the entrance to the port of Newcastle this morning, preventing the scheduled arrival of two coal ships. Rising Tide members entered the shipping channel aboard kayaks, and a small boat displaying a banner bearing Stop HVO, a reference to the proposed expansion of the Hunter Valley Operations coal mine. If approved, the expansion would result in the largest coal mine in New South Wales history. The protest prevented the arrival of the ship Marilena, which was scheduled to arrive at 8:30, another ship scheduled for arrival at 9:30. Seacon Seattle was cancelled. Police spoke to the boat's skipper and the other boat occupant, Campbell Knox. The skipper was an 85-year-old woman, June Norman. No arrests were made. There they are, just saving the planet one coal ship at a time. Good on them. Now, Sydney Dad has walked away with a major win after an ongoing legal battle against the supermarket giant Coles. The case is centred around the famous campaign, Down, Down. Down, down, down, down, down, down, down, down, down, down, down, down, down, down, down, down, down, down, down, down, down, down, down, down, down, down, down, down, down, down, down, down, down, down, down, down, down, down, down, down, down, down, down, down, down, down, down, down, down, down, down, down, down, down, down, down, down, down, down, down, down, down, down, down, down, down, down, down, down, down, down, down, down, down, down, down, down, down, down, down, down, down, down, down, down, down, down, down, down, down, down, down, down, down, down, down, down, down, down, down, down, down, down, down, down, down, down, down, down, down, down, down, down, down, down, down, down, down, down, down, down, down, down, down, down, down, down, down, down, down, down, down, down, down, down, down, down, down, down, down, down, down, down, down, down, down, down, down, down, down, down, down, down, down, down, down, down, down, down, down, down, down, down, down, down, down, down, down, down, down, down, down, down, down, down, down, down, down, down, down, down, down, down, down, down, down, down Yeah. But was that not once a status? Was it a hit for status quo? How dare you, Coles, charge me so much for a cucumber and steal one of those great songs? Now, a court has found that the Coles misled customers with that jingle. The landmark finding has proved prices had indeed not been going down. Instead, on everyday items, some were lifted and then reduced and then marketed as a discount. I know, it's $2, let's make it $3, reduce it to $2.50, go us. A Sydney father and tradie is stepping forward as a key player in this massive legal victory. The news will be on 7 tonight, ahead of the full reveal. I want to catch up with a very good man, Chris Reason, who's on the line, chief reporter at 7 News. G'day, Chris.
1: Always good to talk to you. Look, how are you this morning?
8: Yeah, well, mate, nice to talk to you as well. There is a bit of David and Goliath to this, isn't there?
1: It's a great consumer story, mate. It really is, and it goes back a couple of years now. And a lot of people noticed, but only a few took action. But that back in 22, 23, and Coles started doing the down-down promotions, and people were noticing that the prices weren't going down-down. They were, in fact, going up-up, and it was a bit of a sleight of hand from Coles. And people started posting it online and sort of wondering what was going on, and then people made complaints. And then finally the ACCC, our consumer watchdog, took it up and actually formally investigated and basically took the supermarket giant Coles to court in September 24. And just in the last few weeks, the decision came down from the federal court saying, yes, you're right, consumers. Yes, you're right, ACCC. That Coles was doing misleading and false and illusory product pricing on its down-down sales. And what has also happened at the same time is that a bunch of consumers got together and basically launched a class action. Ben Demery is the guy you're referring to there, 35-year-old father of two, a tradie, who said, I'm noticing this and I've kept all my dockets and receipts and I want to take part. And he led the class action,
8: wow,
1: which now has basically brought this this thing to a head. And we're seeing real results. Coles is now have been found guilty of this trade practices, and now the court's basically deciding what the punishment will be.
8: Yeah, and the government, of course, urging for even higher fines. But you know what, mate, I think, and you've covered these sort of stories and revealed, let's call them consumer heroes like Ben. We do see it happening and we go, oh, this is wrong. But you need people like Ben to say, you know what, this is so bloody wrong, I'm going to do something about it. And he ends up being a bit of a hero without wanting to be one for all of us.
1: Well, totally. And the great thing is, I mean, the law company, Jared Maloof, decided that, you know, look, they had 70,000 applicants, people joining this class action, 70,000 Australians saying, hang on, this is wrong what Coles are doing. And they looked through all the numbers of people they had, and they found Ben, and they said, we like this guy. He's a classic Australian. He's just an everyday bloke. He's got a, you know, full-time job. He's got two kids. He's got a mortgage. He's struggling. He's the one that does the shopping. He's a really regular consumer. But not only that, Luke, he kept every single receipt, wow, over that 2-3 year period. So they said, this is the ideal customer case. We can take him and use him in our class action. And now the way the court handled it, the federal court, was fascinating. They said, righto, we're not going to do two cases here. We'll do you both together. We'll see the CCC. And we'll see the class action together. And whichever one wins, the ACCC wins, and the class action wins as well. So back 2 weeks ago, when the ACCC won their case, it just defaulted to the win for the class action as well. Now what happens is that same judge, Michael O'Brien, has now got to decide, how do we compensate millions,
8: yes,
1: of us, you,
8: yeah,
1: me, Luke, who doesn't shop at Coles,
8: yep,
1: any time over that 15-month period,
8: yep,
1: who would have bought a product under that down-down sales campaign. Now, it's a tricky technical thing for this judge to work out. How many times did you go to the shops? How many of those products did you buy? The products they're talking about, 245 products were part of this sale process and were found to have been manipulated in some way. They chose a basket to make it the case easier. They chose a basket of just 14 things, everything we use, Rexona, Arnott's Shapes, Lurpak Butter, and they said that's the sample basket. Now, they took, say, for instance, the Rexona. It was priced at $5 before the sale. It went up to $6.50 for a week. Then it came down on a down-down sale to $6. $5 to $6.50 to $6. So they're saying, you know, you're saving 50 cents. It was actually a dollar more than it was just a week ago.
8: Yeah.
1: And that was the classic case. So that's what's happened. Do we pay back everybody a dollar? Do we pay them back a dollar times, you know, you might have bought that product once every month? So Look, basically, the bottom line is that a lot of Australians, and I'm talking millions, will be in line here for a compensation payout, a bit of money back from Coles. The question is, how will Coles do it? Will they give us a free voucher? Will they give us, you know, some sort of other mechanism? But yeah, that's what the judge is grappling with right now, thanks to Ben Demery.
8: And it's interesting, mate, because if you have a Flybuys card, and you've got your bank statement for what you spent, but you've got Flybuys cards recording transactions that would provide some history as well, or do they just say, hey, if we're going to trust you here, if you've shopped at Coles between A and B, then here's a bag of snakes, if you remember, we'll do the mathematics. I don't know, but it's intriguing to know how they deal with that. That is a very, very big
1: headache for the judge, isn't it?
8: Yeah.
1: I think you hit the nail on the head, though, mate. Exactly what they'll do. There's 10 million Coles customers on the Flybuys scheme registered, and what they do have their record.

0: each. You know, that's a $1 billion fine that that Coles would be facing, which would be, I don't think it'll get to that, nowhere near it, but these are just numbers that we can throw around now, but it's a substantial and serious impact on Coles here. Yeah. And really, you know, it's a slap over the wrist for them.
1: Yeah.
0: And also, Woolies was taken at the same time. So their result, we're expecting that in the next few weeks. We're expecting it's very similar that they will face the same thing. There's $13 million on their scheme. So a lot of money about to be paid back, hopefully, by these supermarket guys for their poor practices.
1: Mate, when you said $100, I could hear radios being turned up all over the city, I have to say. amazing.
0: I don't want to get people's hopes
1: no,
0: up.
1: No, exactly. Exactly.
0: In theory, you know what I mean?
1: Of course.
0: The judge is grappling with right now. Yeah. What's he going to do? Is he going to give them $2, $5, $10? I don't know. It'll be fascinating to see.
1: Yeah. We'll see your report on 7 News tonight. Stay well, mate. Nice to hear your voice. Good to chat
0: to you.
1: Good
0: on you, mate.
1: Thank you, Chris. Cheers. Take care. Chris Reason, 7 News.
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3: At Fortitude Valley, we've got a police operation at the start of the Story Bridge. Now, that's affecting southbound traffic towards Kangaroo Point. If you're heading that way, please take care. Lane 1 is closed. If you're heading south on the Pacific Motorway, you'll make good time from Eagleby all the way down to Gavin. No accidents or breakdowns reported so far. The gateway all clear northbound and southbound through Bald Hills and Deakin. Logan Motorway steady both ways too between Logan Home and Forest Lake. And if you're heading west on the Western Freeway, Ipswich Motorway, Warrigal or Cunningham Highways, you'll make good time this morning. I'm Dennis Lee on 4BC.
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1: 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Dave the

0: bus driver. G'day, Dave. Lukey, 20 degrees at Bomaderry, gymnastics New South Wales state competition. Well, I'm delighted to know, Dave, that because Dave and I have met, I met Dave at the Easter show, I think, a couple of years ago. I think it's wonderful that that you're still able to compete in gymnastics, Dave. So well done to you. Do you wear Lycra? Let's just leave it there, shall we, and move on? Thank you. Chris says, I think with all the fraud going on with banking these days, perhaps it's time to have facial recognition alerts with banking staff. They should have cameras pointing towards customers, and once they access someone's profile, then the PC should automatically check the face to records. If it doesn't match the screen, it should flash red. Okay. Katie says, Luke, I love your work. Thank you, Katie. Right back at you. I have 15 years of Coles and Woolies receipts if anyone wants them. 15 years. Katie, that is intriguing to me. I mean, I can understand you keeping them for a couple of weeks in case something breaks. But does anyone ever go to Coles with the expectation that you're going to walk out of there with something that'll last more than 15 bloody minutes? Katie does. That's amazing. Good on you. I'm not ridiculing you for doing that. I'm just going, wow. It's an observation that on planet Earth we're all just a little bit different, and thank God for that. Luke, if you're selling a business or service, you should only charge GST 10% on the sale. Why 30 to 40%? Am I missing something? Yeah, it's CGT, not GST. Carry, it's a different tax. Luke, I do Coles, Woolies and Aldi every weekend following their specials. I'm so angry. Yeah, and I can understand that. This does go back a little way, but yes, when something's meant to be down, prices are down, they shouldn't be up and then down. That would be a completely different song. Turning now to a matter of critical national security, we're hearing reports the remaining ISIS sympathisers and their children are on their way back to Australia. Now, according to News Corp, they've left the Al-Roj camp in Syria. The camp director, Haval Rashid, has confirmed there are no Australians left in the camp. Earlier in the month, four ISIS sympathisers and nine children returned to Sydney and Melbourne. Now, three of these women, they were arrested. They were charged by the AFP after touching down. In the remaining cohort, we read today that one woman's been slapped with a temporary exclusion order. This bars her from re-entering the country for 2 years. The situation is interesting because the woman is with a child who's not subject to the order. The rest of the group is set to arrive as soon as next week. It's unclear whether any of the ISIS sympathisers will face charges upon their return. Now, before I get to Senator John O'Donoghue, the Shadow Home Affairs Minister, a very good operator on this issue, I might just add this quickly. In the News Corp papers today, there's a report that effectively says some of the anti-radicalisation training doesn't work. I won't say it's useless, but it doesn't work. So I end up in this position, and you might say, well, you know, Luke, you are Senator Wright. Of course you would. But I'll say this. I'm sick to death of hearing political leaders say, my first job is to keep you safe. And then they say, oh, you know, we've got these anti-radicalisation programs and they're going to keep you safe. And then they say, oh, we can't stop them coming back here because, you know, they're Australian citizens. And then all of a sudden out of the blue today, oh, yeah, this person, we're not going to let them come back here. They're facing a temporary exclusion order. I mean, they, apart from lying through their teeth about the budget and what they did there, now that, I mean, they treat us like absolute clowns and, I nearly said it, I'll just say the second half, heads. I don't know which government minister is telling the truth, but I know there's a high risk they're not. And now I see the idea about keeping us safe is another lie. They don't care about that stuff at all. It's terrible to say that about a federal government, but what else am I to believe? Senator John O'Donoghue, Liberal Senator from Tasmania, Shadow Home Affairs Minister, is on the line. G'day, John O.
1: G'day, Luke. Thanks for having me.
0: Not at all. I didn't mean to go off before we spoke, but All of a sudden today, someone doesn't come back to Australia because of a temporary exclusion order. Previous to this, we heard, oh, you know, we've got to bring them back. Then they come back and they're arrested. And, mate, it's just a pack of poo tickets.
1: Well, I couldn't agree more, frankly. I do not buy what the government is selling on this matter at all. Now, I accept that Australian citizens have certain rights, but if you're going to be an Australian citizen and you expect to reap all the benefits of that citizenship and the rights that come with it, then you've got to do the right thing. These people, these ISIS sympathisers, people who supported a listed terrorist organisation, did not do what is required of Australian citizenship. They waived those rights, in my view. They flew off to support their ISIS fighter husbands. They hate Christians. They hate Jews. They hate Western culture. They hate the rule of law in this country and want to have it overthrown for some sort of Islamic caliphate. Well, I'm sorry. You want to come back here now? I think you've done your dash and you've got to stay away.
0: And what's wrong with saying, look, I think, and Jono, I respect your position as a lawmaker, but a lot of us have seen this before where the court has, you know, a smart lawyer who's funded by the taxpayer. So someone goes to court and they say, but what about me? But what about this? But and all of a sudden they end up back where they belong. And we just think, oh, the government's soft. And it's partly their laws and the interpretation of them. But if someone said, you know what, you go to a terror zone, you go there, and whatever happens, the minute you say, I want to come home, we're going to offer you this temporary exclusion order. That's 2 years, pal. Think long and hard about what you do next. I mean, that's a consequence to an action. How can we bring people back and charge them and then all of a sudden find this temporary exclusion order as a tool to use in one instance?
1: Well, this is the thing, just on the lawyers, I fear that this government will provide these people with taxpayer-funded legal aid to sort of deal with some of the technicalities that might arise here and get them off charges. And the last ISIS bride that came back and faced, as Labor tell us, the full force of the law, got a good behaviour bond. So it's not going to work. Just on this, I mean, the fact that these last women that came back, as soon as their feet hit the tarmac in Sydney and in Melbourne, you had three of them face charges, and they're serious charges. It wasn't shoplifting and, you know, loitering or anything like that. It was crimes against humanity involving slavery of the worst kind and then terror-related offences in the case of another. Well, can I say, if they had the evidence to charge them as soon as they hopped off those planes into Australia, they had the evidence to be able to apply temporary exclusion orders and keep these people out.
0: Yeah.
1: Something is not right here, and the government is not being upfront with us about why they've allowed this to happen.
0: Yeah. Obviously, with Parliament City, you'll get the chance to pursue this, but it seems to me that, the government just in denial. Oh, we didn't provide direct support, and it's a little bit like the budget. I know it's a completely different matter, but, we've come to a different conclusion. I'm sure you're hearing the same as I'm hearing, Senator, but people are howling. They're howling the joint down because they just, if there was a perception that, the government just traded on dishonesty like they did at the last campaign, it's now front and centre. The Parliament needs to be transparent. This Prime Minister and his Cabinet were meant to be the most transparent. But what can you do with such low numbers in both houses, Jono? What can you do to hold them to account, mate?
1: Well, the good thing is that there are, in the Senate, the government doesn't have the numbers. Between them and the Greens, they do. But, there's certain things that can and probably will happen over the course of the next 6 weeks that will make it hard for the government to just get their way, whether it's on this theft that they're trying to implement through these tax changes to CGT and, of course, negative gearing and, shame on people for working hard, sacrificing and accruing some wealth. That's a terrible thing, mate. We better take that money away from them.
0: Yeah.
1: So there are things we'll be able to do. We've got 2 weeks of Senate estimates coming up, and you can bet your bottom dollar we are going to go hard on all of these issues and including and especially on this ISIS supporters issue and, frankly, the fact that this government has not just stood idly by and allowed them to come back, but I argue helped them come back.
0: Well, the role of Dr. Jamal Reefy, I assume during Senate estimates, will be explored if you can explore it. Are you in a position to, I mean, you won't reveal your tactics to me, you're too smart to, for that, but is that something that, I mean, for the sake of me and my listeners, someone's got to ask a question about how Tony Burke's, in part, campaign manager, ends up with a bag full of passports, if that's what happened.
1: Well, there's more than one question in all of that, and can I tell you, we will be asking all of them. I mean, there's the fact that one person managed to carry these passports across international borders, which under Section 37 of the Passport Act is is an offence. So I'm really looking forward to understanding how our law enforcement authorities thought that was okay. You know, and you've got the role of this lawyer from Sydney as well, who has been up to his neck in this, and, you know, the charming photograph of him flipping the bird to Australia in the paper yesterday. These people, if they think this is what is in the best interest of our country, I cannot wait to hear them justify why bringing terror supporters, terrorist organisation supporters back into our country is a good thing. These people ought to hang their heads in shame. And, you know, I get it. The kids I feel sorry for. The kids were not willing volunteers. They were conscripted in this, and shame on the parents, those women who took their kids over there. You know, what kind of a human being does that? But honestly, when it comes to the adults in this group, well, I don't think we should be giving them that second chance they're asking for.
0: I agree. Good to talk to you. Thanks, sir. Enjoy the week. Your tour ahead. We'll be watching closely. Jono, thanks so much.
1: Good on you, Luke. Take care.
0: Thanks, mate. Shadow Home Affairs Minister, Senator Jono Dunium. 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
0: I tell you what, there's a story in the Sunday Telegraph today. I didn't check the Sunday Mail in Brisbane, but I imagine, well, I don't know, I'm just guessing and I won't do that. But they say today, silence has fallen across normally crowded Sydney auctions as home buyers and investors pull back from sales, fearing budget tax reforms will push down home prices. It's not the fact that there's less people there competing, because investors, for example, in an existing product or existing property, they don't get the same opportunity, so there's less people bidding. But if you're going to bid for an item that won't appreciate in value the way that it once did, hello? New figures have revealed auction clearance rates over successive weeks has slumped to staggering lows. 31.1% of auctions last week producing a sale, the lowest success rate recorded since the early days of the COVID pandemic. About 37% of auctions the week prior were successful, a sharp contrast to last year when more than 65% of auctions produced a sale over most weeks. About 40% of New South Wales properties scheduled to go to auction this week sold. The bulk of properties that sold were through pre-auction deals. Most of the homes that did not sell were withdrawn prior to auction, normally an indication of low interest. That'd be another thing, Jim. Any chance we could get low interest rates back? Geez, you're just swimming along. Everything's going so well, isn't it? It was only a year ago that you convinced at least 94 seats worth of electors that you'd just get things right. Wow, what a disastrous year you've had. Shame on you. And then just to call people that don't agree with you, you know, liars or peddling the work of the coalition, seriously. As I say, shame on you. Accept what you've done. You've screwed up. Fix it. If you can't fix it, move on. And here's another one. This involves the parents of one of Australia's most decorated war heroes. I alluded to this earlier. Corporate Cameron Baird was awarded the Victoria Cross for his actions in Afghanistan after he was killed in combat in 2013. After accepting the medal on his behalf in 2014, Doug and Kay Baird were offered half the VC allowance to help share the virtues of the medal across the country. Now, isn't that a great thing to do? Isn't that a great thing to do? Tragically, Cameron can't do it, but Mum and Dad said we'll do it. And so they got offered some help. Under legislation, Living Victoria Cross recipients receive an annual allowance of more than $5,000 in funding. Since then, the Bairds have travelled across the country, spreading their son's legacy at schools and RSLs, but it's set to come to an end. Veterans Affairs Minister Matt Keogh has revoked funding for the long-standing travel arrangement. Aren't you a class act, Matt Keogh? Here's another one. What a classy act. This is the same Matt Keogh that the report I got from Chris Bowen's office indicated to me had a prang and billed you, dear listener, $1,000 for the excess. And he rips $5,000 out of the hands of the parents of a now-deceased VC recipient who simply wanted to travel the country and spread the strong message about our military. Well, Matt Keogh, that leaves you pretty close to being a disgrace. He says there's no legislative basis for the travel funding to continue beyond June this year. Well, I call that BS. Cameron's father, Doug, questioning the government's priorities. Here he is on A Current Affair.
10: We are not talking about a lot of money. It seems pittance compared to what's been spent and the way money has been wasted by this government at the moment. We've been doing this for about 8 years prior and nothing had been said. And we've had the worst kind of hurt that any parent can suffer, losing a daughter or a son.
0: Yeah, people wonder why the people are angry with the government. And the government say, oh, it's just, you know, the opposition making up lies and their friends in the media. Yeah, you know, the problem is you're hopeless. As a government, you're just hopeless. So stop being hopeless. And the other thing is grow up. We had unfortunate Claire O'Neill, the housing minister, on social media this week come out and say, oh, you know, you've heard from these people that know a bit about economics. You call them finance bros.
15: Does anyone else find it weird that a whole bunch of internet finance bros are suddenly concerned about renters?
0: Yeah, so grow up, one. Two, stop being hopeless, three. Two, and three, get the hell out of the way. Some music now. This is Keith Urban from that album, not yet released. It'll happen, I think, on the 12th of June. Hey, my mate Jason Morrison heard me play some of this. He's listened to it, thinks it's fantastic. We all do. This is Keith Urban, a song made famous by Robbie Dupre when I was just a little boy. All right, I was a teenager. This is Steal Away on Weekends with Lou Grant. It is 17 minutes to midday. Mr. Keith Urban here.

0: Yeah, the album's called Flow State. That's Steal Away. They're all that yacht rock type music stuff. Summer Breeze, that's on it. A bunch of other things too. Can't wait for the full album to come out. Keith Urban, 131-873. G'day, Julie.
1: Yes, this is in relation to the interview you had regarding the ISIS bribes and the comment about the Senate Estimates Committee.
0: Yeah.
1: I've been following from time to time these Senate Estimates interviews, and James Patterson has raised with many members of the Labor Party at different times, including Penny Wong,

0: questions that I would have considered, I would have thought that they should know the answers to. And yeah. every time I have listened to every Senate inquiry, these committees, there has not been a single answer. You've either got them shuffling through pages looking for answers or looking over their shoulder to support yeah. from somebody who might know the answer. Yeah. And then they always come back with, we'll put it on notice.
1: We'll take it on notice, right? Yeah.
0: Yeah. Yeah, we'll take it on notice. And, I never know where I'm going to hear the answer.
1: Well, you won't hear the answer because it'll be taken on notice, and then they'll be, it'll be answered via some kind of communication, and it sucks the complete wind out of what is part of the parliamentary process. It's all about accountability, and it's still I'm with you, Julie. I watch a lot of this stuff myself. Where's the accountability? And that's what many of us are sick of. So there's no account. They have a car accident. Oh, can you fix up my insurance excess? They can lie about a policy. Oh, no, we've just had a change of opinion. Oh, we don't want the ISIS brides to come back, and then they all come back. I mean, there is a pattern there. And we out here feel hopeless. And all we want is some hope. And then, I'm going to say it again, in walks Pauline Hanson. Surprise, surprise. Thank you, Julie.
2: 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Got something you want to say? You're in the right place. This is Brisbane's 4BC. Give us a call on 133 882.
3: At Fortitude Valley, we've got a police operation at the start of the Story Bridge. Now, that's affecting southbound traffic towards Kangaroo Point. If you're heading that way, please take care. Lane 1 is closed. If you're heading south on the Pacific Motorway, you'll make good time from Eagleby all the way down to Gavin. No accidents or breakdowns reported so far. The gateway all clear northbound and southbound through Bald Hills and Deakin. Logan Motorway steady both ways too between Logan Home and Forest Lake. And if you're heading west on the Western Freeway, Ipswich Motorway, Warrigal or Cunningham Highways, you'll make good time this morning. I'm Dennis Lee on 4BC.
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1: Now, I mentioned this earlier. I didn't know this was a thing, but it is. Illegal alcohol making its way into bottle shops across the country. Some Aussies are buying and drinking it without realising it's not, let's call it, legit. And there are apparently contamination issues. I thought I'd check in with Stephen Fanner, Spirits and Cocktails Australia Director, who joins me on the line. G'day, Stephen.
11: Good morning, Luke.
1: Nice to chat to you. Just how widespread is this? Perhaps before you answer this, the sort of product we're talking about, which may, I have to say, contain methanol, is it obvious from the labelling, from the positioning on the shelves? How do you get the illicit alcohol? I don't want anyone to do it, but I just wonder how people buy it.
11: Yeah, of course. It's interesting. Like, it's important to note that when we talk about illicit alcohol, this can come in a number of forms. You can have genuine alcohol that's been smuggled into the country without paying the duties at customs.
1: Yep.
11: You can have legitimate product that is under, you know, not reported to the ATO or undeclared to the ATO and therefore becomes illicit. And you can also have product that's not produced in accordance with the very strict and rigorous standards of the Food Standards Code, or has been produced without a license. And it's that third category there that's been the subject of some recent media reporting, mainly around Melbourne, which has been seriously alarming to think that this could happen in a country like Australia, where, as I mentioned, we've always had very high standards for food and beverage products and a strong regulatory network.
1: Do you think, I don't want to draw the obvious, but I have to, do you think the improper operators have seen, hey, you know what, you can take over a whole industry, look what they've done with tobacco, we could have a crack at that in other areas and this is one of those? Do you think that's a thing?
11: I think you're on the money there. It's plainly clear that the way distilled spirits are taxed is creating the conditions for all sorts of opportunistic behaviour to avoid paying very high taxes. We've seen this play out in tobacco, and there is increasing concern that alcohol might be headed down a similar path. With spirits tax, there's essentially two elements to how that works, how they're taxed. The first is a very high rate of excise. It equates to more than $30 on the price of a standard 700ml size bottle. So it's much higher than beer or wine.
1: $30? Is that what you said, Stephen? $30?
11: $30, yeah. So if you're buying a bottle of gin for, say, $60 from the bottle shop, you're paying over $30 in excise and then probably another $5 or $6 in GST. So whenever you've got a situation where the biggest component of the sticker price that consumers pay is what goes to the government in tax, you're creating a massive incentive for people to try and do whatever possible to avoid those taxes, because if you do that, then you can make a really high profit.
1: Yeah. How do you fix it?
11: Yeah, I don't think there's a single magic bullet solution. We've expressed some concerns with those tax settings to the government and asked them to review those more broadly, because the excise system that we're using now was designed in 1983 and hasn't really changed since then. And it's becoming unsustainable, because that rate of spirits tax that I mentioned before, that also goes up twice a year by CPI. So that the incentive to, avoid, be opportunistic and find a way to avoid paying that tax becomes more attractive every time CPI goes up. So it's something that needs to be nipped in the bud before we see spirits go the way of tobacco.
1: Yeah. I'm glad we spoke. We'll keep in touch. Thank you, Stephen, very much indeed.
11: Thanks for having me, Luke.
1: No, not at all, mate. Stephen Fanner, Spirits and Cocktails Australia Director.
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1: It's a minute to midday, so we better get back to the quiz. Now, don't ring now. That would be naughty. Don't ring now. You'll have to ring when I invite you to in the next hour. And we're playing again today for a double pass to a State of Origin 1 at a Accor Stadium in Sydney Wednesday night. You can hear full coverage here on 2GB and 4BC with a continuous call team. Three questions. We need three answers. Don't call now. Question one. Parliament is the collective noun for a group of what? It's animals. Don't say politicians, because it's not that. Question two. A former Prime Minister is set to become the President of the Liberal Party of Australia. Who's that? Question three. Oh, an easy one to finish. Yeah, why not? The Cowboys, who are they playing today in the NRL? There you go. You'll nail them, but don't ring now. Ring after I tell you to in the next hour, and you stand a chance of winning a double pass to the State of Origin. Okay? I'm glad we sorted that out. It's almost midday. The latest news is next.
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24: Good afternoon, I'm Jamel Wells. The White House has been plunged into lockdown after a man was shot dead by Secret Service agents outside the presidential gates. Toby Goff reports.
25: Gunshots rang out at a security checkpoint just after 6 p.m. local time, forcing reporters on the front lawn to duck for cover. Authorities say a man, reportedly known to police as emotionally disturbed, pulled a weapon from his bag and opened fire on officers before he was shot and killed. A bystander was also caught in the crossfire and has been hospitalised, while President Donald Trump was inside the building but remained unharmed. The security breach comes amid heightened tensions in Washington, just weeks after a gunman targeted a high-profile dinner also attended by the US president. Toby Goff reporting.
24: The US and Iran are reportedly close to a final peace agreement to end the Middle East war. President Donald Trump says negotiations have progressed significantly. The opposition says it will need to offer a form of economic revolution if it's to reclaim voters lost to One Nation. Federal politics reporter Nelson Scott.
0: The latest Redbridge poll shows One Nation could win over 50 seats at the next election and become the new opposition. The data also reveals the coalition could be pushed to the brink of extinction, slashed to just 12 seats nationwide, with the Nationals without a single lower house MP. Liberal Senator Andrew Bragg argues his party has been too similar to Labor in recent years and must create a distinct vision to avoid a potential wipeout.
3: We have not done a good job in the last 10 years on economic policy.
0: One Nation leader Pauline Hanson says her surge in popularity has been fueled by voter disillusionment with the major parties.
5: People want change.
0: The poll also shows Labor will most likely lose 18 seats at the next election and govern with a razor-thin majority. Nelson Scott reporting.
24: A police investigation's underway after a man was shot dead by police called to a domestic violence incident north of Brisbane. Officers were called to a Narunga home after reports an armed man was making threats. Police say he was shot after approaching them with a firearm. Officers are looking for three people who set fire to two cars at a house in Melbourne's west. Emergency crews were called to Braybrook. The fire spread to a nearby house, causing minor damage. And one of the women in the next cohort of ISIS brides is believed to have fled a Syrian refugee camp to return to Australia, despite being handed a temporary exclusion order. In finance, one Australian dollar buying around 71 US cents.
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24: The Swans are now second on the ladder after a 107-80 loss to the Cats in Geelong. It ends Sydney's seven-game winning streak. Coach Dean Cox concedes they couldn't match the contest in the first half.
6: They set the ground up really well, as we know, and they played a really strong front half game. You know, to have 7-23 inside 50s in the second quarter, the ability to be able to get a contest ahead of the ball or a stoppage to be able to reset just didn't happen as frequent as we would have liked.
24: In the NRL, the Dragons have lost their 12th game in a row, beaten 30-12 by the Warriors. Manly pipped Gold Coast 12-10. Round 12 wraps up this afternoon with the Cowboys taking on the Rabbitohs in Townsville. Auckland has beaten Sydney FC in their A-League men's final 1-0 to claim the title for the first time in the club's history. That's news and sport.
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8: At Fortitude Valley, we've got a police operation at the start of the Story Bridge. Now, that's affecting southbound traffic towards Kangaroo Point. If you're heading that way, please take care. Lane 1 is closed. If you're heading south on the Pacific Motorway, you'll make good time from Eagleby all the way down to Gavin. No accidents or breakdowns reported so far. The gateway all clear northbound and southbound through Bald Hills and Deakin. Logan way steady both ways too between Logan Home and Forest Lake. And if you're heading west on the Western Freeway, Ipswich Motorway, Warrigal or Cunningham Highways, you'll make good time this morning. I'm Dennis Lee on 4BC.
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24: A shower or two with a top of 25 degrees. Tomorrow, showers with a top of around 24 after an overnight low of 18. Looking further ahead, Tuesday, showers with a top of 25 degrees. Wednesday, showers and 24. Thursday, showers with a top of 23. Partly cloudy on Friday with a top of 22. On Moreton Bay, southerly winds around 15 to 20 knots and seas around a metre.

0: That was Friday. Shower route two Saturday. Yeah, I probably did. Brisbane. Shower two today, shower two tomorrow, shower two Tuesday. Showers Wednesday, showers Thursday. Partly cloudy Friday. No, I wouldn't have said that. Sunny on Saturday. At least there's some hope in Brisbane. Okay. Righto. I accept. Children of the ISIS sympathisers have been educated by terrorists. How will they be de-radicalised? Tex, that's a very good question, particularly on the back of the report we got today that said that that de-radicalisation stuff isn't as isn't as good as they say it is. I was looking for a word that was a bit better than good, and all I can come up with was with good, because it's kind of late in the show and I've used all the words I've known. Well, look, I go through all the words I know by about 9:30 if you listen closely, and then I repeat some of them because, all right, I'll just shut up and play the break, and then after that, let's do something good with Jim Haynes.
1: 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Keep the conversation flowing. 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
2: At Fortitude Valley, we've got a police operation at the start of the Story Bridge. Now, that's affecting southbound traffic towards Kangaroo Point. If you're heading that way, please take care. Lane 1 is closed. If you're heading south on the Pacific Motorway, you'll make good time from Eagleby all the way down to Gavin. No accidents or breakdowns reported so far. The gateway all clear northbound and southbound through Bald Hills and Deakin. Logan Motorway, steady both ways too between Logan Home and Forest Lake. And if you're heading west on the Western Freeway, Ipswich Motorway, Warrigal or Cunningham Highways, you'll make good time this morning. I'm Dennis Lee on 4BC.
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0: phone went burko. My phone went absolutely burko one day
1: when
0: a certain member of the continuous call team did an impersonation of me.
2: Oh, he's been doing it. He's been doing
0: and
2: it for 3 weeks.
0: I can't remember
3: who did that.
0: My phone went off, and then people were sending it to me. I have to say, it was absolutely hilarious. And even on Friday at work, I ran into Peter Overton. He goes, "Oh, Breeny." I said, "How are you, Peter?" He goes, "Mate, Cooper Johns, he just got you exact. He got you exact." Yeah, yeah.
1: I wanted to ask you, right, because when you hear, you know, when someone hears their voice back and you go, is that what I sound like? When I did the impersonation of you, like, could you tell you sounded
0: like
1: that?
0: Okay. I knew. Even so Andrew sent me the clip. Actually, Hannah from here sent me the clip, and I played it for Lizzie, and she goes to me, "Oh, that's exactly you."
1: Really?
0: Yeah, okay. That's exactly.
2: You have nailed it, though, Cooper.
3: Did you call Harry Harrison during that clip? He did.
0: But that doesn't matter.
2: No, he did. Harrison.
1: Harrison.
2: Because you were thinking about details you were talking about.
1: Yeah. And you know what? Now that I've pointed out how much of a big details guy you actually are, even just when you're talking about the cruise, then you thought, you know, it was 6 a.m. No, it wasn't 8 a.m. and I put Sports 24. Now all I can hear is every detail he goes
2: into. Double down on it, Coops.
0: That's from the journalistic background. Can I tell you about seeing Bruce Springsteen at Madison Square Garden?
2: We'll take
0: later.
2: A break. Hey guys, we've got Manly forward Kobe Hetherington coming up after the break. 131-873 is the open line number. 2gb.com if you'd like to send us an email, or 0460-873-873 if you would like to send us a text. Break, back with more on the continuous call team.
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2: 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Well, Manly continued their winning run under interim coach Kieran Foran last night at home. The Sea Eagles held off the Titans 12-10 in a scrappy contest in the wet at Four Pines Park. Kobe Hetherington is in his first season on the Sydney Northern Beaches, and I'm pleased to say he joins us on the line right now. Kobe, good afternoon to you, mate.
13: Hey, guys, how are we?
2: Really good, mate. An ugly win last night, but good to get the 2 points.
13: Yeah, mate, it was. We had to fight hard for it, but I thought we did that. We fought hard for it, and everyone's just, turned up for each other, and it's just good to get the 2 points, mate.
3: Mate, how are you enjoying it over there on the Northern Beaches? You don't sound like a bit of a toff. Are you fitting in all right over there?
7: Nah, he is.
3: Is he?
13: Yeah, mate. Yeah, nah, fitting good, mate. The beaches and that, bloody, it's good. Can't complain.
0: Well, Kobe, they've been able to do with your services this year because it's been a weird year. What everyone wants to know is how the team was 9-3 and then make a coach change and you go 7-8. Like, it just doesn't seem possible that that could happen. What has happened there?
13: Oh, mate, yeah. I'm not too sure myself. I guess just flicked some sort of switch and, yeah, we just gone on a bit of a run now and it's been good. But I don't know. I think everyone's just sort of working hard for each other. You know, you got Jakey. When Jakey and Tommy are in your side, you're halfway there. Their leadership and stuff off the field, it's their training ethics and all that sort of stuff just, yeah, lifts the boys up.
0: I've seen various analysis of the way the team played under Anthony Seibold. No criticism of him. He liked to go side to side. I don't know if that's true or not, but Kieran's got you guys going more direct. Has there been any change in game plan?
13: Nah, yeah, just pretty much that, mate. Just playing a lot more direct, using the middles a lot more, just sort of going through them first and then earning the right to spread the ball. So, yeah, I thought we've been doing that pretty well.
1: Mate, Kobe, it's Cooper. I wanted to... A lot of people wouldn't know. You actually live with another rugby league player, but not a teammate, Jock Madden. What's that dynamic like? Because, you know, you guys have been going so good as of late. Tigers have been struggling the last few weeks. You know, you get home so stoked after a win. Is it a tense household?
13: Oh, nah, not really, mate. It's well, not for me anyway. It was for Jock last weekend, but... but nah, it's good, mate. I sort of... Yeah, I taught him everything he knows. He went on that good little run there, so he should be thanking me.
3: Who does the cooking there out of you two? I mean, you sound to me like you would be all right. Well, firstly on the tooth, but secondly cooking as well.
13: No, I can't cook, mate. I'm just steak and veggies, mate, and a bit of carbs as well, but I'm not much of a cook, mate. The missus does that.
3: Hold on. So your missus lives with yous as well?
13: Yeah, got the missus in there too.
3: Oh, how good's that?
14: Poor thing.
3: Has he got a missus? Has Jock got a missus?
13: Oh, not that I know of, mate.
3: Don't seem very often.
1: Well, mate, you're on a platform now with a lot of young ladies listening. Yeah. Is he looking for love? And if so, what's his type?
13: Yeah, he's actually out of the house a fair bit lately, so I think something might be going on.
3: This is a great interview.
13: Couldn't tell you, mate. Jockey's he's actually a massive professional. He spends too much time in rugby league, I think. So
3: as he thinks about it too much.
13: Yeah, he's a massive, massive leaguey.
3: Mate, when you went to Manly from Broncos, I think you left, didn't you? Was it Broncos to Manly? I think it was. Was there someone there you really thought, oh, I don't know if I like this bloke, and then you get there and you see that they're completely different to what you thought they would be like?
13: Nah, not really, mate. I don't really think about that too much. Trying to think. Yeah, nah, not really, mate, to be honest. All the boys here are bloody good blokes, so, yeah.
1: What about, except Ethan Bullimore, obviously, but Cobes, when you come up, because you obviously had a great year with the Broncos last year, you win a premiership. Imagine, you know, they've got a special place in your heart. Tell to us, coming up against them this year, what's the emotions like that? Because a lot of people love coming up against their old teams, you know, a bit of fire in the belly, especially if they've been let go. But, you know, is that tough when you win a premiership with a team, then you come up against them in a rival team?
13: Yeah, it is pretty tough, mate. It's tough leaving to start with. Like, I was at Bronx for, you know, 10 years, ever since I was a junior. So it was tough leaving, mate. But, yeah, I just sort of... You know, you do get over it, and yeah, it's not really tough versus them, mate. You sort of circle them games, you know, versus your old team. So, yeah, I actually didn't play that game because I got HIA. I would have loved to have played it, but yeah.
0: I think we spoke to you last year, Kobe, when the contract negotiations were underway, and you said that to us. You really wanted to stay at the Broncos, but it was Manly that offered you extra seasons. How many years did they give you?
13: Oh yeah, Manly signed 4 years here, yeah. At Manly, so. It's sort of, you know, it's hard to say no to that. But, yeah, glad I did, mate. I'm loving every minute of it here. It's, you know, it's a good place to live and, you know, the boys are good. Foz is good. Yeah, it's just, yeah, it's real good at the moment.
3: Mate, last one from me anyway. How's your old man going? You see much of him?
13: Yeah, he's going good, mate. He's just still working. He's in Gladstone at the moment, works in the Port Authority there and then heads out to the farm on his days off and we got a big cattle farm at 2 hours west of Gladstone, so he heads out there a lot.
3: Oh, how good's that? I mean, he's one of the great, you know, salt of the earth blokes, Jason, isn't he?
7: He's a hell of a player, mate.
0: Well, did you play with her against him?
3: No,
0: Barry?
3: No, I didn't.
7: Well, I love watching him
3: well,
7: play.
3: Well, there was one day I think we were due to play, but he pulled out. He saw me in the other side.
7: Got scared. Went on to have a great career as well.
0: It was when Jason was 18. It was a C grade match.
3: he's a fair bit younger than me.
7: He is.
3: Jason, I don't know when he played for Queensland, but I imagine he would have played for Queensland.
0: He'd be my
3: in the
0: age,
3: 90s,
0: wouldn't he? How old's your dad, Kobe? Is he 57, 58?
13: Yeah, he'd be 57,
0: Yeah,
7: he's a great player.
3: He was a great player.
13: 59, he was born, so.
0: Yeah, mate, 57.
7: You know that.
3: Yeah. You speak a bit faster than what he does, too. You like he had the old country drawl going on.
7: Didn't he, Woggy? Yeah. I loved him on the footy show when they'd get him on there as well. Doesn't get any easier for you.
13: He reckons he got banned off the footy show.
7: No, did he?
3: He probably dropped the F-bomb or something.
7: No, they were trying to time out. No, I'm trying to get He was a details man, wasn't he? The Sharks next Friday, mate. Congratulations on the... 7 from 8 now, Manly are. And have a great rest of the afternoon as well. Thanks, Kobe.
13: Yeah, thanks for having me, fellas.
1: Thanks, Kobe.
7: How good's he?
3: I don't know him, never met him. But, I mean, it's no surprise he's like that, you know, given, you know, what his old man was like.
0: He was like that last year when we spoke to him.
3: The earth.
0: And he was, I remember that day we had him on. He was really honest about where he was at. And, you know, he really wanted to stay at the Broncos and be a one club man, but he understood their position.
3: Yep.
0: And he also understood the opportunity at his age to get 4 years.
3: Well, that's a big deal, mate. 4 years
0: is
3: a bit of security.
0: 4 years when it's about 29, 30.
3: It's a bit of security.
1: Particularly someone in his, like, he's at the Broncos, he was probably, like, you know, as a lot of people are.
3: In and
1: clubs,
3: out of the squad.
1: Yeah, and you're also probably, you know, his value is probably, he's probably underpaid there. You know, particularly with the amount of stars they had in that side.
0: At
1: some stage, you've got to go, mate, you know, when's it my time?
3: He's been a great success at Man.
1: He's been a huge success, and particularly with the speed of the game now increasing. Like, for me, he's a next man in for that Queensland side. If someone gets hurt in game one or something like that, like, I know that a lot of incumbents in that side, and some people picked who probably weren't playing as good as Kobe, but they've been there and done a job before. You put Kobe Hetherington in a State of Origin jersey, he doesn't look out of place.
7: No, not at all.
3: Mate, I just got a message from Frank Barrett.
1: Okay. Oh, Frankie
3: B. He said, Jason Hetherington, this is the old man, he's up there with the best tourists in the Queensland Origin camp ever. Because Frank's been around forever and ever with all this stuff.
0: Best tourist ever.
3: Best tourist ever as a staff member. Not as a player.
1: Oh, really?
3: He said, as a staff member, he was one of the greats. Mate, he's just a champion bloke. And then, I don't know, Kobe, but he sounds like exactly the same.
7: Absolute champion. Bruni, can't wait to hear about Bruce, the boss, Springsteen, after the break. 131-873 is the open line number. We'll take a break and be back with plenty more. This is the Continuous Call team.
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3: Well, you said that.
7: No, oh, I did Darryl. Not. Get
0: you
7: out of it, Darryl.
0: Whatever it was, you didn't hear it.
7: All right, Breeny. Lay it on us, mate. You yes. went and saw the boss at none other than MSG, Madison Square
0: Garden.
7: So on
0: the way home, I said, so Lizzie had been in Europe earlier. She came home and then I came home through New York City and I saw Bruce Springsteen at Madison Square Garden. On the Friday night, actually, I went to the Mets v. the Yankees and some weird stuff happened to me there.
7: What?
0: Well, they wouldn't serve me a beer because I didn't have my passport.
7: Oh, surely not.
0: No, what, mate, and then I went to another bar.
7: How old did they think you were?
0: Well, it wasn't about age.
7: Too old to have
0: beer. It was
7: beer.
0: About this law. I had my Australian driver's license on me, and they said, oh, that's not enough. Yeah. You need your passport.
21: It's annoying.
0: I said, I said to them, why would I catch the subway through Queens carrying my passport to go to a baseball game?
7: It must have been dribbling.
0: It was bizarre, but it was a rule. I Googled it later about, and anyway, there was a good lady at one of the bars. She said, I can't serve you. And she goes, but you know what? The man next to you there, he'll buy you one.
7: Oh,
0: and
7: nice.
0: So anyway, it was just ridiculous. But
7: so you broke the law.
0: Yeah. Well, whatever. If it is a law, well, but it was. But anyway, I didn't have any problem getting a beer at Madison Square Garden. But I saw the boss, right?
7: Yeah. For the 15th time.
0: Yeah, and it was amazing. And Madison Square Garden, New York City, everyone's going bananas the whole night. Like, he may as well not even have sung some of the songs. Mm. The crowd just sung the lot. But I knew during this certain song, I knew that he'd do... Like, I had a good seat on the floor, not right at the front, but not right at the back, about a third of the way back. And I knew that he'd come around, and the security guards were getting in place, and I thought to myself, this is it. He's going to do 10th Avenue freeze out. He's going to come off the stage, and he's going to come up right near me. Yeah. So I came out of my seat, and I went right down the front. And a bloke next to me goes, where are you going? I said, come with me, right? And I get to the front, and the security guards are there, and I said... I'm not going to cause any trouble, boys. I'm just going to get some photos of the boss. And the bloke goes, no problem, right? Anyway, so on cue, it happens. And Springsteen comes off stage. He's walking right at me. And I've got the photos of him coming at me. And as he gets to me, there's one thing I need in life, right? It's a high five.
7: Oh, yeah.
0: Anyway, and Springsteen was going low, Cooper. You right. with me? I'm into the details here. He was high-fiving low. So I've reached through the security guards, and I'm low. And as he gets to me... He goes high, and he misses my hand, and he hits the bloke behind me, but I get my arm up, and I get forearm contact, right? This is the way I put it.
3: Is there video evidence of this?
0: Yes, it is, and we've just put it on Instagram. Well, I found a YouTube clip of some punter, and I thought, this YouTube clip will have me. And you can see me getting this high five off the boss, and we've put it on the Continuous Call Team's Instagram. You can have a look at it now.
3: I won't have a look at it because I don't believe
0: it. No, I'm telling you, in the 80s and 90s, it would have been a try.
3: Right.
0: Because forearm contact has forced the ball. But I'd say in the modern day interpretation of tries, there's separation.
3: So
0: and I reckon
3: can
0: the bunker would say
3: no. Face?
0: Yes, you can.
3: Can we? Are we certain that the arm touching is your arm?
0: Yes, you can see it happen.
7: Listen, Darryl, I've watched it on
0: a
7: number of. I've watched it on a number of occasions.
0: One on.
7: It's a definite air swing. It is.
0: No, there's contact.
7: No, there is a tiny bit of contact.
21: Is that skin?
7: There is. You would call it skin on skin.
1: And can I ask, so he dodged your hand, your calloused hand on purpose.
0: Yes.
1: To get the guy behind, and he's gone high, and you intercepted.
0: Yes.
1: Oh, you're a grub.
7: That's what he's done.
0: Yeah, but
3: you're a groupie.
0: The bloke he got behind me was the bloke I took down there.
1: Yeah. And he was in a wheelchair, that guy. You intercepted his high.
0: No, he wasn't in a wheelchair.
1: It was his moment.
0: I was in front of all the people in the wheelchairs.
3: I knocked them all over.
0: He just pushed himself through the
3: crowd. Get out of the way. That's my
0: man. The other thing, on the way home when I was walking down near Times Square, I got a picture of Paris Hilton's bum too.
1: Oh, yeah.
7: Well,
3: how'd you do that? Did you see her in the toilet or
0: no,
3: something?
0: No, she was getting a pap shot. Then she got in the car. By the time I got my phone out, I showed it to Cooper.
7: Yeah.
0: He reckons it looks different.
1: Also hard to tell if it's Paris Hilton.
7: Yeah,
1: it
7: could have been anyone.
1: It could have just been anyone on the street.
0: Anyway, I want people to watch it on Instagram. Give me the try, Daryl.
7: Yeah, 131-873, because
3: no try.
7: Daryl, I think he stuffed it.
3: I want to see the video evidence.
7: Well, I'd love to hear from our listeners. When have you completely messed up, you know, meeting your idol or meeting a celebrity? Because you usually get one chance.
0: I planned it out and I blew it.
7: You usually get one chance at these things. Mm. What's the most embarrassing thing?
3: Did Lizzie go with you?
0: No, she'd come home. I was in New York on my own.
3: Was she embarrassed by your performance?
0: No, she's quite used to it.
7: She's used to it, yeah.
3: You know, when you're in
0: she's
3: the crowd,
0: quite used to
3: were
0: it.
3: Were you standing up waving your arms from side to side when he was singing whatever song he was singing?
0: Oh, yeah.
3: You were?
0: Yeah, I did whatever it was.
7: I reckon Bruni's wife would have been a bit disappointed that he took the bloke down instead of her to meet the boss. Oh, where was that going?
3: Boss isn't gay, is he?
7: He's just, no.
3: Is he married the boss?
7: Yeah.
3: What's his wife's name?
0: Is Patty Scalfum. She was in the band.
7: Oh, he knows everything.
0: So he was married. He got married,
3: yeah.
0: And it didn't last long because then he met Patty, and he's been married to her since.
3: Do you know where he was born?
0: Yeah, New Jersey.
3: No, he was born in the USA. Born in the... Was that his song?
0: Yeah, of course.
7: Just one of his most famous.
1: He's saying
7: Knuckles.
1: Nice. I like it. You know what? I got a story for you.
3: Oh, no.
1: I've actually just found the photo. So it's a picture of one of our... It was J-Moz, Josh Morris, and Ben Barber. They went on Dad's show on Fox back in the day. And I was,
0: oh, yeah, there it is.
1: And I'm just a young kid, and I, like, loved Benny Barber. Not J-Moz.
7: Of course.
3: In fact,
7: it looks like it's being
1: on the left.
7: Out of it. Yeah.
1: Look how young I am on the left. Yeah. I'm like 13 there, and I talk about meeting your heroes and stuffing it up. So I'm sitting in the green room of Dad's show, this is his Dally M.
0: Give us another look.
1: It's just Dally M. Ben Barber scoring full field tries. Everyone loved him. And I went, and I'm sitting next to him, and I went to take a picture of Benny Barber, and the flash went on. Oh, it was the most embarrassing moment of my life because everybody's just looked and the flash has gone straight in Benny Barber's face. I was trying to take a sly picture of him and he just looked and he goes, "Did you just take a photo of me?" And I was that rattled and embarrassed. I didn't speak to him for the rest of the thing.
0: Oh no.
3: Doesn't matter. You've changed as you've got older.
1: Well, I'm glad. Changed. I know. And
0: Daryl met that number one artist from the United States, Eric Carmen, who sang,
3: he sat next to me on the plane. That's the most famous person I've ever met.
0: And you sat next to him on the plane and you didn't even know he was the number one singer.
3: I thought when I saw him it was Eric Clapton.
0: Oh, really?
3: I got it mixed up.
0: Eric Carmen.
3: I thought it was Eric Clapton. Because I said to one of the I was over there with the Bulldogs. It was 84.
0: 84 when you won.
3: Yeah, and I think we walked around the grand final day around the pitch, playing all... What was the song? What was a great song he had?
0: He had another song called Hungry Eyes.
3: Up Where You Belong?
0: That was Joe Cocker.
3: I knew that.
0: But he had that song Hungry Eyes from Dirty Dancing.
7: Yeah, that's right.
3: Eric Carmen. I sat next to him on the plane. So,
0: and you didn't know it was him?
3: No, I didn't know him. It was in economy.
0: Here so he is.
3: He obviously wasn't going
0: there.
3: It's a great song.
1: How did it even come up that he was Eric Carmen? Because I wouldn't know what he looked like. But so he's just advertising that?
3: No, well, he was in the middle. Like, I was on the aisle row.
1: Yeah.
3: And he was in the middle and someone was on the...
1: Tell you what, being in the middle in economy with you, Daryl,
3: But I wasn't that big then.
1: Oh, well, you're not.
3: I was big enough. I was in off-season of footy. But he said to me and we started talking and he said, He said, I about a bit of success in Australia.
1: Was it Rabs?
3: Oh, really? Yeah, he said, like Rabs.
7: Rabs was on the other side of him. Yeah, he was.
3: I said, really? What do you do? He said, I'm a singer. I've had a number of hit songs in Australia.
7: Oh, listen.
3: I said, really?
7: You have to say talking. That.
3: He did.
1: And you went, good on you, mate.
3: I started talking. And then
7: thanks, Eric Clapton.
3: He told me the songs. And then I said, mate, this bloke. I said, I think it was Andrew Farrell behind me. I said, this bloke next to me is famous. He said, who is it? I said, it's Eric Clapton. And he said, no, it is not. It's Eric Carmen. Yeah. I said, sorry about that.
7: Who?
1: My mum bought
4: dad tickets to his Eric Clapton concert once. It was actually on a cruise. And he goes, oh, and he hates like going on cruises and that. And she goes, oh, we're going to see Eric Clapton on this cruise. And he goes, sweet, you've won me over. I love Eric Clapton. Gets there. So excited, bragging to all his friends. Gets on there. It was Richard Clapton.
0: Of course it was Richard Clapton.
4: And dad goes, I thought it was too good to be true. Why would Eric Clapton be playing on a cruise?
7: Of course.
0: Why would he be on a cruise?
7: Hey, guys, 131-873 is the open line number. Don't forget we've got a couple of great prizes there. A double pass to the State of Origin this Wednesday if you get through and tell your story. We want to hear when you've stuffed up meeting your idols. So,
3: mate, I told you the story before on this one. I jumped on a plane at the Gold Coast, I'll be 3 years ago, I reckon.
7: Yeah.
3: And I was coming back to Sydney. Anyway, the bloke next to me, there was his girlfriend, and there was him, and there was me. I was on the window seat this time. And anyway, we just started talking. He said, I watched the footy show, I enjoyed you on the footy show. I said, oh, thanks, mate. Yeah, I enjoyed it. It was good fun, but it's over now, blah, blah, blah. And I said, what do you do? He said, oh, I'm a driver. I said, what do you drive, Ubers or limos or something?
0: Oh, no.
7: A taxi?
3: He said, no, I'm a car racing driver. I said, oh, what's your name? He said, Chaz. I said, what, Chaz Mostert? He said, yeah.
0: No way.
3: It was a tremendous bloke. I didn't know who he was.
7: Imagine how many people you have sat next to and you wouldn't have a clue who it is.
3: Well, he's the only one.
7: Well.
3: But he was a lovely bloke. And he said, if you ever want any tickets or anything, just let me know. I must have his number there somewhere.
0: He's won Bathurst a couple of times.
4: We should ring him.
7: Yeah, we should ring him and ask for some tickets. Are they even in season?
0: Yeah.
7: Imagine if you said, I want them for this Saturday.
0: They're racing in Tasmania today. They're in Tasmania.
7: We will. 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
7: Rightio, boys, let's get straight to the open line. We're finding out when you've stuffed up meeting a celebrity or some sort of famous person here. Josh is from Cronulla. He's on line one. G'day, Josh.
27: Hey, boys, how are you?
7: Good, thanks, mate.
27: So in terms of my story, me and my old man were both Queensland supporters, but we live in Sydney.
3: Good boy.
27: And so I thought one. Yeah, exactly. You have to tell that to all my mates. So I thought I'd do a favour for Dad. I thought we'd go up to see Game 3, I think it was last year. And I booked the Intercontinental at Sanctuary Cove.
3: Yeah.
27: And the reason I did that is because I saw that Billy books that normally each year for the Queensland camp before they head over to Brisbane.
3: Yeah.
27: And so I've tried to time it that we get there, I think, Monday to Wednesday, and then we see the team, can get photos, catch them on the golf course. But me being a bonehead, I booked it the day they literally checked out and went to Brisbane.
0: Of course. They move up and they do a captain's run the day before at Suncorp and they're out of Sanctuary Cove by then.
27: Yeah, we literally missed the team bus, I think, like by a few hours. And I tell him Dad was just heartbreaking. I think he said, oh, well, we'll go and have a look at the grounds anyway.
3: Mate, good idea. I mean, that's a good try. Enough. If we got anything we can give this young
7: bloke,
3: just a little bit of?
7: He's definitely in the running. Yeah.
3: Okay. Well, you got nothing, obviously, Josh. So,
7: no, you don't stay on there, mate. Josh. Stay listening.
2: You've missed
7: mate.
2: Out again.
7: Yeah, let's move on. We can't give away to the first caller of the day, Darryl.
3: Well, when you're in the running, that means you've got no home champion.
7: Let's go to line two, Peter.
5: Hey, boys. I'm out at the netball with the wife and daughter, and this is bloke standing next to me. And I turned to him and I said, hey, mate, has anyone ever told you you're a dead ringer for Gary Friedman?
7: Oh, the wizard. Oh,
3: no. Mighty wizard.
5: And he said, yeah, mate, it's me.
3: Mate, he's one of my best mates. I worked with him for 10 years selling poker machines. He's up the Gold Coast now.
7: Great bloke.
3: Mate, he's a champion.
7: Yeah, yeah.
3: Mate, I told him this when I first met him. He used to annoy the crap out of me when I didn't know him.
7: Yep.
3: As just because he was a narc on the field and he was on everyone's, you know, he's just at everybody.
7: Yeah, yeah,
3: he's just a great competitor.
7: I love the Tigers, man.
3: But, mate, he's one of the great people. He's just a good bloke. Do you know him, Breedy? You know the wizard?
0: I've never met him.
3: Mate, he's a champion bloke, and he's up the Gold Coast. I don't know what he'd be doing today, probably in a couple of beers or something. But he's near retirement age. He wants to retire, but he's too valuable to whatever poker machine company he's working for at the moment. By the way, I just got a text from Blocky. Must be listening to this great show. He's got a photo of him with Tina Turner. How good does he look, Blocky?
0: Just a look.
7: He was a handsome man.
0: There
7: mate.
0: He is with Tina Turner.
3: Yeah, so that's his claim to fame, oh. Blocky, when it comes
0: well,
3: to meeting.
0: Well, he was in the ad. He was in the original ad.
3: Almost front and centre of it, he was.
7: How good are the Barry Beef on him there mate, as well?
3: So good. Mate, he must have had some makeup on when he
7: No,
3: did
7: he didn't
3: I have
7: at
3: a look
7: all.
3: At him. The brown.
7: Looks like he's just finished.
0: No, he did set. You could
3: finish what?
7: Playing.
3: Oh, whatever, he's with
7: Tina. Oh, go away, Darryl. We're going to take a break and be back with plenty more. You're listening to the Continuous Call Team.
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7: Craig on the text line here, guys. I was on a flight to Adelaide a few years ago. A guy sat next to me. He said, hi, I'm Ricky. I took a second look. It was Ricky Gervais. Imagine that one.
0: Oh,
7: that would be one of my...
0: I love it.
7: You know those people that you can invite to a dinner if you wanted to do it. You can Ricky Gervais would be
0: that's
7: awesome.
0: That's a winner.
7: He's my favourite comedian ever. He's so funny.
0: Michaela, our social media whiz, has brought the video in for Daryl. Daryl,
3: Look, it's not a bad view of it. I think you had an air swing first. He might have got a little pinky on him, I reckon, the second
0: I got crack. Contact second crack.
3: Yeah, you might have got contact. He wasn't happy with it.
7: It's not. Guys, it's time for the continuous call team Sunday footy quiz. Each week we have $150 Lowe's digital gift card to be won. It's a Who Am I quiz on Sundays this season. Don't call now. You need to hear all three clues we give out across the afternoon and then listen for your cue to call. If you think you've got the correct answer, clue one, I debuted at the Melbourne Storm, but have played over 150 games for the Cowboys, where I currently play at. 131-873 is the open line number if you would like to join the continuous call team. Break back with more.
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7: We'll talk to Brad Fittler after the news. We've also got the full game commentary. North Queensland Cowboys up against South Sydney. Matt Thompson, Cooper Johns and Daryl the Big Man Broman to bring you all the action.
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19: Good afternoon, I'm Jamel Wells. A prominent independent senator has not ruled out forming a political party with other crossbench MPs. Support for Labor and the Coalition has dipped in recent elections in favour of minor parties and independents. Senator David Pocock is considered to hold similar views to the Teal MPs in the lower house. He's told the ABC a coalition between crossbenchers can't be ruled out.
20: As to what that looks like in the future, who knows? I think we're in a real time of flux politically, and there's people actually looking for candidates who are going to come to Canberra and actually put them first, put them ahead of vested interests.
19: A man's been shot dead by Secret Service agents at the White House. Authorities say the 21-year-old, who has a history of mental illness, started shooting after approaching a checkpoint. President Donald Trump and other senior officials were inside the building. The US and Iran are reportedly close to an agreement to end the Middle East war. President Trump confirmed negotiations have progressed significantly. US Secretary of State Marco Rubio says America's demands must stand.
1: There is a chance that whether it's later today, tomorrow, in a couple days, we may have something to say. But this issue needs to be solved, as the president has said, one way or the other. Iran can never have a nuclear weapon. The straits need to be open without tolls. These are the president's points consistently.
19: Community health services are calling for more emergency housing for older women. Women over 50 are the fastest growing demographic experiencing homelessness. St. Vincent's Homeless Health Service spokesperson Erin Longbottom says domestic violence and a lack of financial security are major risk factors.
4: It's actually really devastating to see an older woman sleeping rough at a train station, and we see so many of them. And we know that there's a range of reasons that they're there. Often don't have the right kind of accommodation to support people that are in that situation.
19: A man's in a critical condition after a shark attack in far north Queensland. Emergency crews were called to Hullheads Beach, 160 kilometres south of Cairns, just after midday. An 83-year-old man has died in hospital after a crash in Sydney's southwest. The pedestrian was hit by a car at Padstow on Thursday. An 81-year-old woman also hit by the car is in a stable condition with head injuries. And three people hospitalised from a heroin overdose in Victoria thought they were using cocaine. In finance, one Australian dollar buying around 71 US cents.
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19: The Cowboys take on the Rabbitohs in Townsville this afternoon to wrap up round 12 of the NRL. Manly have made it 7 from 8 under Kieran Foran, beating the Titans 12-10. Manly's Cobe Hetherington has told the Continuous Call team they've found their stride.
6: Gone on a bit of a run now and it's been good, but I don't know, I think everyone's just sort of working hard for each other. You know, you got Jakey, when Jakey and Tommy are in your side, you're halfway there. Their leadership and stuff off the field, it's their training ethics and all that sort of stuff.
19: In today's AFL, GWS leads Brisbane 59-53 at half-time. Later, the Bulldogs come up against the Demons. Australian F1 star Oscar Piastri has qualified fourth for tomorrow's Canadian Grand Prix. Mercedes driver George Russell on pole. In the Men's A-League Grand Final, Auckland FC beat Sydney 1-0. That's the latest news and sport.
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19: A shower or two with a top of 25 degrees. Tomorrow, showers with a top of around 24 after an overnight low of 18. Looking further ahead, Tuesday, showers with a top of 25 degrees. Wednesday, showers and 24. Thursday, showers with a top of 23. Partly cloudy on Friday with a top of 22. On Moreton Bay, southerly winds around 15 to 20 knots and seas around a metre.

0: A guy's gotta eat.
1: It's meat pies and tasty top deck.
0: Don't exercise, no. Junk food is bliss. You gotta eat.

0: again is good. I like a six again because it does bring the attacking footy into it and it brings the small man into it. But like we're seeing at the moment, just too many of them.
1: It is.
0: There's a fine line, but it just is too much.
2: I think they've picked the teams, though, that they are going to run with what Ashley Klein's been running with all year. Yeah. So
3: you look at there, a couple Wales of big side. Boppers on the bench for Queensland, slightly different to New South Wales.
2: Yeah. So maybe they've hedged a bet each
3: don't know.
2: Way. I don't know.
3: I'm not too sure. Hey, this is an interesting one from Christian Nicolussi, which is going up on the Herald's website, the Savo. He's interviewed Kevvy Walters. No one's really spoken to Kevvy since the teams have been announced. He's obviously the Kangaroos coach for the World Cup later in the year. And when you do a count of the State of Origin teams, 15 players involved on Wednesday night won't be playing for Australia at the World Cup. They'll be playing for Tonga, Samoa, New Zealand, England.
1: 15.
0: I like that.
3: It's a lot there. So Kevvy Walters in that story says, look, his job is to make sure that Australia is the priority. He's obviously being diplomatic, right? So the old days, Darryl, when you played State of Origin, it was a shootout for Kangaroo selection.
1: Yeah, absolutely.
3: Right? It was a shootout. And not anymore. Not anymore. So 15 of them. He's got to say those things, Kevvy. He's got to be diplomatic about it and saying wants to make it attractive to play for Australia. The fact is, that'll be the norm now going ahead. What do you guys think? It's not going to suddenly revert to being, these guys aren't going to stop playing for Tonga and Samoa and New Zealand and that again, are they?
1: Mate, originally I didn't like it. You know, the Tongans and all the Samoans and all that stuff coming and playing with it. But now, you know, given the rules, is it what if you've started playing or you live somewhere before 13?
3: Before 13.
1: I think it's reasonable.
0: Yeah.
1: I'm okay with it now. I didn't like it originally.
3: Like Britton Nakora.
0: And Fanua Blake.
3: Fanua Blake.
1: Mate, I'm okay with it now. And then they can get, they might get selected to play for Australia. Like, I'm thinking of Radley.
0: Yeah.
1: Like, he played for England.
0: Yep.
1: He can play for Australia, can he?
3: I think once he's made his
1: can
3: decision.
1: Can he play for Australia?
3: I don't think
0: he
3: so.
0: He has to stay for England, but he can play State of Origin, obviously.
3: Yeah.
0: See, I like it. At the end of the day, the World Cup, it's always been, you know, England, New Zealand and Australia.
1: So none of those boys could play for Australia who have played previously for Tonga or Samoa?
2: Well, I don't think they would.
3: I think the Tier 2 nation ones can.
0: They can.
3: So the Tier 1 nations, Australia, New Zealand, England can't. Yeah.
0: Like Britton Nakora has played for New Zealand, so he can't just go and play for Australia now, but he can play State of Origin.
1: Okay.
0: If you pledge your allegiance there.
1: All right.
2: 131-873 is the open line number. We have to take a break and we'll be back with plenty more. This is the Continuous Call team.
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2: 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Click onto the feedback icon if you would like to join us, 0460-873-873. If you would like to send us a text, a little bit of bad news here, guys. A 39-year-old man has died after a reported shark attack in far north Queensland. Emergency services are at Hull Heads Boat Ramp, 160 kilometres south of Cairns, before 12 p.m. after reports a man had been attacked by a shark while out at Kennedy Shoal. The man was pulled from the water and died from his injuries.
3: So, I got to say, that's pretty rare for the Barrier Reef.
1: Is it?
3: Really
1: rare. Why is that rare,
3: they're
1: mate?
3: Just not really shark-infested waters like they are further down south. That's
1: terrible.
3: Really rare.
1: Terrible. Yeah.
3: Poor that's, bugger. That is terrible.
2: Absolutely.
8: There's just more and more happening.
3: There's
8: at
3: more
8: the
3: bull sharks around.
1: Well, I heard them say on the sharks. News the other day, given the weather that's on the way in the next week or so, that it's a really
2: it's prime time
1: for it the sharks.
2: Because
1: to
2: all
1: be
2: that
1: around.
2: All that rain, it washes off everything.
1: Yeah, and food and stuff.
2: Yeah, and the bull sharks can go in pretty much fresh water now. Yeah. They've adapted to it, so brackish water. Eyesight, it's hard there. I would not be surfing around those sort of river openings.
3: No
2: things
3: way.
2: Things like that. Stay well clear of that. Because
3: that forecast is bad for Origin, isn't it?
2: Yeah, it is.
3: Wednesday
2: and
3: Wednesday
2: night. I
3: think
2: about 30 mil on Wednesday, so it's going to be a wet old track there, boys.
8: Bring your umbrellas or ponchos.
2: Yeah.
3: Actually, let's sell ponchos outside the ground,
1: umbrellas into the footy sometimes?
2: I think it's just ponchos now because, you know, people can't
1: see. You should get that checked out if it's going to rain. I mean, if you imagine you go there and you've only got an umbrella and you can't get in with it.
2: Yeah, yeah.
3: You know, you can't take an umbrella into the footy.
1: That's what I said. Don't you 1-8-7-3. You can't take an umbrella into the footy.
8: Take a get down and get a poncho then. I just can't stress it enough, guys, because you don't want to wear your new jumper that you got for Christmas that Aunt Doris got you, and then you get rained on.
2: That's not a bad topic either. How good is the poncho?
8: It's great, mate.
2: It's stood the test of time, hasn't it?
1: Mate, you just leave them there too, don't you, when you're finished with them?
3: Of course you do. Out.
8: Ponchos are Mexican?
2: I'm sure.
8: You would think
3: originally.
8: So.
3: Originally.
1: There used to be a song, Poncho, Poncho Man. I want to be a poncho man.
2: Definitely not poncho, but like...
1: Poncho man. No, how good was that song?
3: YMCA?
1: No.
3: It was Macho Man. Village People, right?
8: What a great song.
1: Be a poncho man. Mate, I've got a topic.
2: Yeah, what's that?
1: Can I ask you guys, in your opinion, what is one of the... Well, I'm going to give you an invention that I was only thinking about today. That is one of the greatest inventions, and it's only happened in the last probably 20 years ever. Yep. I wonder why it took so long. Wheels on luggage.
2: Yeah, that's true.
1: Remember the old days? You never had wheels
3: never
1: on it.
3: Never had it.
2: No.
1: Mate, now every bit of luggage that you buy has wheels on it, and how good is it? How easy is it to wheel luggage along?
2: Mate, they take it even further now. I've seen kids riding their luggage. You can now get pulled along.
1: Yeah, like on top of toys and stuff.
2: Yep. Yeah.
3: Yep.
1: We could do that for adults.
2: I would love it.
1: Their luggage.
2: I would love it.
3: I reckon.
2: Get the electric version.
3: Do you sit on just the handle?
1: You sit on it.
2: No, it vibrates. No, you do. Oh, thanks, Darryl. Mate, seriously, really? Well, did you need that?
1: Well, it's good for adults.
3: Jeez, get me one of them.
2: Yeah.
3: I won't even have anything. It's only been in the last 20 years.
1: I reckon it is the last 20 years.
3: I reckon it's only in the last 20 years.
1: Mate,
3: and it's so simple. Why didn't we have it before?
1: Why didn't we have it? Like, I was thinking about the other day when we went up to Magic Round and I was coming in the airport, you know, walking back to the airport with my luggage. Like, when sometimes you've got to carry it.
3: Yes.
1: You don't really want to, but sometimes you've got to carry it. I thought, geez, how hard's this? And then you realise, put it down and wheel it. It's just brilliant.
3: It is really brilliant.
1: Mate, brilliant.
3: Innovation.
1: Can you think of a better one? Like toilets. Whoever invented toilets is a genius.
2: Absolutely.
3: Yeah. The Romans, wasn't it?
1: I'm not sure.
2: I would say it was the Romans.
1: It was the Romans.
3: Well, I think the Romans invented sewage back in the day before the Roman Empire crumbled.
2: I think you're correct.
1: Really?
2: Yeah, I think it is. Yeah.
1: Well, they are smart.
2: I'd say electricity would be one as well.
3: But I think what Daryl's getting at is something like
2: so simple.
3: Mobile phones only came along with technology, but that thing could have been around forever.
2: Ever.
3: Something simple that we all
1: just
3: use.
1: So simple. Wheels on luggage.
2: 131-873. We'd love to hear from our listeners. And we've got that pass to give away to the state of
3: how
2: Origin.
3: How simple is it, Daryl?
1: Well, mate, how much money would you have made if you came up with the idea?
2: This is
1: 2000 or something. You're sitting there thinking, why don't I put wheels on my luggage?
2: Yeah, mate.
8: It's such a simple thing, right? And no one thinks of it. Can you patent
2: it? I'd say
8: it?
2: You would have.
8: Be able to, I reckon.
2: I'd say you would have.
3: And it would have lasted, the patent would have lasted for a few years before there would be Chinese knockoffs.
1: Yeah.
2: Imagine if you only took like 10 grand as royalties.
1: Oh, how bad would that be? What are some of the like blokes who have taken money instead of being invested? I hear about it all the time in America in particular.
2: They do.
1: There's something that was invented and he sold it for anything.
3: The McDonald's brothers who sold McDonald's for like 250 grand or something.
1: Well, they sold their soul.
3: And then
2: Ronald.
3: Yeah, the McDonald's brothers. And then it was a subject to that
8: James
3: movie.
8: James McDonald.
3: And then I think Colonel Harlan Sanders, the great man that he is, who invented KFC, I think he sold it for like a mil or something.
2: Yeah, but back in the day, that would have been massive money.
3: Yeah, nah, mate, I'm going to Google how much Colonel Harlan Sanders sold KFC for.
8: Not compared to what if he kept a stake in it. That's like the old Michael Jordan story, because his mum said, rather than take 250 grand,
3: he'll take 5%.
8: And 5% of every shoe
1: sold
8: forever.
2: Yeah, Nike.
8: How good. And he's like he's the first. He was the first basketball like sportsman billionaire.
2: I think he's making something like $200 million just in royalties of Nike.
1: What a year!
8: A year. Can you live on that, though?
1: I could live on it. Well, it's expensive in America. It's only 72 cents or something Australian.
8: And you got
1: American.
8: A tip.
3: I didn't find it too expensive last week. Booze at events is expensive.
1: Is it?
3: Oh, it was crippling.
1: How much?
3: It was like 20 US a beer.
8: It's crazy.
1: Mate,
3: but if you go to a bar, it's not.
1: Can I give a tip?
2: I went to a bar in New York and it cost me $40 for like one beer.
3: What?
2: Yeah.
3: It's like a really bar.
2: Real
1: mate,
2: exclusive
1: can I
2: club.
1: Give a tip to any of the people out there, the youngsters who are going overseas and have to convert their Australian dollars to the other currencies? Don't do the math when you're over there.
2: Just do it. Just enjoy
1: it. Do what you want to do. The end of the day, tally it all up then. Because I remember going to England a few years ago on one of the kangaroo tours, and every time I did something, it was like 33 English pence, I think, to a dollar.
2: Yeah.
1: You know, it was about one in three. You know, you go up with 200, you'd get 60 quid or something. You go, how bad's that? And every time I had a drink or something, I was doing
3: calculations. You were tallying up the number.
1: Mate, it ruins your tour.
2: Of course it does.
8: You've got to forget about it.
2: Yeah. You never waste money travelling or experience.
1: Exactly.
2: That's what you do.
1: You're a beautiful man.
2: It is. It's a great quote.
8: Couldn't have said it better myself.
2: Thank you.
1: Just write that down.
8: We'll be right back after these.
2: No, we won't. We're going to John on line one. G'day, John. How are you, buddy?
12: Good. I actually got two. One would be the self-cleaning oven, so I don't have to do it for the wife.
3: Self-cleaning oven.
1: Is that where you have to spray it or something?
12: No, it goes on a tablet. You put a tablet in the little box thing and turn it on and it cleans itself.
1: Really? Yeah. How good's that? I've never known that.
3: The oven? I've never tried that.
2: I've done the dishwasher. Yep. Where do you put, there's a cleaning oven now, is
12: there? The climate thing, yeah.
3: Can I ask a question while we're on ovens?
1: Yeah.
3: Is it hard to change an oven light? The oven light's gone.
2: Steer clear.
1: Get a professional.
3: Really?
2: It's like servicing your lawnmower.
1: Mate,
2: you just leave it
1: get
2: to
1: get someone
2: the...
1: into service. They'll cost you about $500.
8: Yeah. Do you really? Oh, really?
3: To change the oven light?
2: It costs you more than the oven, the light, for sure.
8: Do you even
1: get a new oven.
8: Do you need an oven light?
3: My wife says you got to fix the oven light, so I fix it.
1: Have you fixed it?
3: No, I haven't tried yet, but normally I can fix most things at home, dead set, with the help of YouTube. It's unbelievable.
8: Can you fix your relationship?
2: With the help of YouTube?
1: He's just taken her overseas.
3: Listen, Cooper.
1: Did you say YouTube or some other tube?
3: It was temporarily fixed on that cruise. So just leave it as it is.
2: Hey, guys, we've got a footy legend coming up after the break. The one and only Brad Freddy Fittler. Stay tuned. 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
2: A big hello to Dawn in Hastings, Victoria. We all love Dawn.
1: Dawn has
2: been
1: big,
2: listening to
1: forever.
2: Us for 40 years, which we are celebrating this year. Dawn's a massive fan.
8: She's been listening since the dawn of time.
2: She has been, and she's actually given you a bit of a rap. Hi, Gavin, the boys. Simply the Best would be the perfect song for Cooper to sing.
8: Oh, yeah, okay.
2: So she's a fan of yours as well, mate.
8: I don't know if she's a fan. She didn't say that.
1: She sends a lot of
2: Because I've also
1: emails.
2: Seen a lot of the other songs that people have sent through as well, so hers is probably
3: the
2: nicest.
3: I'm thinking Cooper's, you know, a bit younger. I'm kind of in the Foo Fighters type killers territory for him.
1: Okay. What song suits him?
2: Well, we'll see.
3: Learn to Fly.
2: Learn to Fly. Yeah, we are.
1: You watching?
2: Hey, you got a bit of news over there as well, Brent.
3: Oh, yeah. Here we go, boys. How many days till State of Origin? Three?
8: Three.
3: Well, this one's just dropped.
1: What has it?
3: Cam Munster has sat out Sunday's full training session.
1: We can't win.
2: What, with the flu?
3: But Queensland insists their inspirational skipper is in no doubt for this series opener.
1: He's in big doubt. We can't win, Greeny.
2: Yeah. Go away, Darryl.
3: Okay, Tino Fa'a Suamalawi
1: said...
3: No, he said Munster's absence was because of soreness.
8: Queensland
3: Brisbane playmaker Ezra Mamm ran at 5'8" during today's session at the Sunshine Coast Stadium. Munster did passing drills. What about this? I wouldn't want to do passing drills with this bloke on a Sunday, because we know what he's like on a Saturday night. He did passing drills with Maroons legend Alan Langer.
2: That would have been awesome.
1: That would have been taxing.
2: What, from 4 metres away?
8: The boy. Yeah. The ball would have got dropped.
3: Anyway, big Tino scoffed when it was suggested the Maroons were playing mind games with New South Wales over the extent of his injury. Look, he's obviously didn't train for a reason. It wouldn't be because of mind games.
8: Soreness?
3: What's the story there?
8: He's getting old, man. He's got some injuries.
1: How old would he be now?
3: I tell you why. He would have been sore if he was out with Alfie last night.
8: Yeah, up dancing on the table.
3: Real sore.
8: Probably rolling his ankle.
2: Head sore. He's got to go for an HIA.
1: Jason Hetherington, they're all there.
2: Hey, guys, we're not far away for kick-off a huge edition of Sunday Afternoon Footy between the Cowboys and the Rabbitohs in Townsville. You'll hear every moment on the Continuous Call Team with Matt Thompson, Big Man and Cooper Johns, but you'll also see all the action on Nine's Wide World of Sports, and I'm pleased to say the great Brad Fittler, who will feature in commentary for Nine, joins us this afternoon. Freddie, good afternoon to you, mate.
18: Good afternoon, gents.
2: Mate, no State of Origin players in today's game, but it's still a big one for both teams.
18: Yeah, well, if you look at both sides, Scott Drinkwater, Cody Walker, they're the most dangerous players, whether the Origin players are there or not. So that alone, it's 28 degrees up there. It's going to be dry. I think it's going to be an awesome game to watch.
1: Mate, both these sides have had pretty good seasons overall. The Cowboys 7 from 11, and the Bunnies 6 from 10. So it's a reasonable performance from them. At the start of the year, I don't know. I certainly didn't have the Cowboys in the mix, and I don't know if I had the Bunnies in the mix. But they're going okay.
18: They're flying. I look at the Cowboys side, and when you look at the bench today, like, I think they're missing 7, like South Sydney, but they've still got Griffith Neem on the bench. I'm trying to think of their bench now.
1: Cohen Hess, a good player.
3: Kai O'Donnell and Viliami Valia.
1: Yeah,
18: there's depth. You know, there's centres. Tom Chessie's been outstanding.
1: Been good, hasn't he?
18: And also Purdue, he's been great. And then I thought the key with South is because they sort of, so many players played last year due to their injuries. I think when they've got opportunities this year, watching them beat Cronulla a couple of weeks ago, you know, missing a hot, like, unbelievable amount of players, including Latrell Mitchell, They beat them 32, you know, put 32 points on them. They're a real team this year, South Sydney.
3: Yeah, so the situation with South last year when they struggled, it was like the worst injury run you've ever seen, has left them in good shape. They are missing a few today, though, Freddie, and no matter how much we talk them up, that's a tough road trip to North Queensland on a 28-degree day in late May.
18: Yeah, totally agree. They've also, Matt Duffy's starting, so obviously they're seeing something there. Jai Gray's been moved to the bench. I still think with Cody there, you know, he just has that ability. Between him and Alex Johnson, you bring Matt Duffy into the situation. I think Marmaz Ellis is a real important part of South Sydney today as well, just some speed out of dummy half. So, yeah, I can't ever write off South Sydney while Cody's in the team.
3: Isn't that a hell of a story, Freddie? Matt Duffy coming back from the UK, getting a bit of a train and trial, a reserve grade contract, and all of a sudden now he's being picked as number one for South Sydney, and the incumbent number one sits on the bench.
18: It's unreal. And you know what? I watched him play in the trials, particularly the one he played against St George. He scored two tries. All the South boys were on the bench with Wayne sitting actually in the Wynn Stadium grandstand and just having a bit of a giggle. And you could tell straight away, like, Matt Duffy always had all the talent. You know, you can see there he's come home. Most surely he was thinking, you know what, this could be the end of my career. I think his wife's about to have a baby. You know, about to just, you know, step into the next part of his life and, you know, gets a lifeline and all of a sudden killing it. So, you know, they look very relaxed and happy over there, so I wouldn't ride them off.
0: Hey, Freddie, do you reckon with the six agains now and the speed of the game in Australia, you know, less wrestling, it has sort of become a little bit more like the Super League game with less wrestling?
18: Totally.
0: Do you think we'll see a lot more of those boys come back across, particularly the ones that have left, you know, the NRL sort of 3 or 4 years ago, like Jai Field and things like that?
18: Yeah, it's a good shout because, like, Duffy, you know, would have played in that time when, you know, the play the ball was slower, sides were just wrestling you to death, and little blokes weren't really in the game as much. So look at the game at the moment. Like, look at South Sydney, Aston Ward, Latrell Sigwalt. Now, these blokes aren't that big, but it allows you to be sort of fast and bring other skills to the game. So I know there's sort of a side where people think we're going too far with whether it's six of goes in different parts of the game, but it is opening the game to a lot more people. And like you say, people that went away, you know, while the game were just wrestling each other to death, can now come back and their speed can get them around the field.
2: Absolutely, Freddie. Thanks for your time, mate. Enjoy your Sunday afternoon footy. You can hear it here on the Continuous Call team, but you can also see it on Channel 9. Enjoy your afternoon, Freddie.
18: Can't wait. Thanks, fellas.
2: Hey, guys, we've got a little bit of team news here. 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For the Cowboys, we've got Weremu Greg joins the bench in jumper number 20. Kai O'Donnell goes out of the side. Todd Payton coaches his 150th NRL game. And for South, Matt Duffy, he starts at fullback in jumper number 14 in his 100th NRL game. And Jai Gray moves to the bench.
1: I'm surprised by that. Even though Matt Duffy's been outstanding when he's played for the Bunnies this year, so's Jai Gray.
3: Yeah. Amazing.
1: I am a little bit surprised. I think it's got something to do with the fact that that little girl is a little taller than him.
2: I think there's a little whisper that there might be an injury for Jai Gray there.
3: Oh, really? So, you reckon? Oh.
2: I think they're just putting him in cotton wool a bit.
3: Well, that's weird, though, to bowl him up on the Nine interview.
2: Well,
3: it's what you do,
2: might be
3: isn't
2: a
3: it?
2: Few tactics, isn't yeah. it? We might take a break and come back with plenty more. This is the Continuous Call team.
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2: 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If you would like to send us a text, we've got a very special guest on the phone here. It's Tommy Herschel, Find Your Feet, and he's got something to tell us about this Friday night. G'day to you, Tommy.
25: Yeah, g'day, Gav. G'day, boys. How we going?
1: Hey, Tom.
25: Strong good afternoon Tommy. By you, mob, this afternoon, I must say.
1: by our standards, Tom, it's been average.
2: Oh, speak for yourself, Dad.
1: No, it's brilliant, but it's just, you know, by
2: just
1: our standards.
2: Normal, yeah. Just normal. A 90%. You've just got back from India as well, mate, but what's coming up? A very important weekend of footy. Mental round as well, Tommy. Tell us a little bit about what you've going on, especially with the Sharkies and Manly.
25: Yeah, appreciate it, Gav, mate. Look, it's mental health round, realistically, for, mate, only the Cronulla Sharks. Mate, they're the ones who have put this on for the last 3 years. They call it the mental fitness round. Mate, Find Your Feet. I've been lucky enough to be the recipient of it the last 2 years. Down there at Ocean Protect Stadium, mate, on Friday night. But, mate, they've been supporting me and getting out and around Cronulla, doing workshops in primary schools. Mate, I've had the luxury of doing workshops with all of their staff and all of their players. And, mate, I did a workshop with them on Friday, and it was a mandatory NRL workshop. And I said to the boys, imagine if we didn't have to use the word mandatory. Imagine if we just did this all the time. So, mate, that's the merit of the mental fitness round, is to make sure that we're doing this all the time, especially as blokes. And, mate, not to go too much inside the four walls, but Cam McInnes made a really strong mention of that, especially with what we've been all experiencing with Jai Arrow. But, mate, I really, really appreciate the platform, mate. It's a huge event, and I'm really grateful for it.
1: So, mate, what actually happens at the event? Do the boys get up and speak to is everyone welcome? Who can come to these events?
25: Well, as in the workshops, Darryl?
1: Yeah, yes.
25: Mate, look, I mean, I obviously do workshops, mate, in schools, do the workshops with the players and with the staff. At the event on Friday night, obviously at Ocean Protect Stadium, mate, we'll have a stand there. You can come up, say hello, mate, opportunity to... get some merchandise and support Find Your Feet. But as well as that, mate, I mean, we use the platform, mate, to get out to as many people as we possibly can. So if you're a local in the area in Cronulla, come up, say hello. Mate, we've had some incredible fundraising in the Shire region. I'm not sure what it is. Once you go over that Tom Ugly's bridge, yep. All people want to do is put their hands in their pockets. So, mate, we're really able to put on a lot of events at little to no cost. Thanks to blokes like Blake Johnson, who did the world record paddle out surfing, Darby Maguire, who ran from Coolangatta to Cronulla for us, and then, mate, on the back of the Cronulla Sharks, and Nico Hines, most importantly, yep. Who's just been constantly pushing this concept for the last 3 years.
2: No, he's been absolutely sensational. Brilliant. I actually saw Tommy and Nico. They did an interview with Levy a couple of weeks ago about this round. Nico's such a humble bloke, isn't he, Coop?
0: Well, he's someone that, like, and Tommy, you know how much it actually genuinely means to him. Like, it's not, you see a lot of people get behind some causes and you can see transparently through that, you know, they're probably just doing it for a bit of good PR. Nico doesn't want the PR. He actually doesn't really want the attention on it, but it is a cause that means so much to him personally. He's been through his own challenges and it's just such a genuine thing that he's getting behind. You know, even when he's gone through his own tough periods, maybe when he's not playing his best football, he still prioritises mental health.
2: Now, I've talked to the producers here as well. We're going to give it plenty of time as well during the week for you, Tommy. But thanks for coming on, mate, and letting us know exactly what's going on Friday.
25: Hey, mate, I appreciate it. Gav, can I give you one tip out there? A lot of blokes say, hey, how do we have these conversations? Steve Gillies, I know he's a massive mate of yours, Daryl.
1: Yep.
25: Chimesy rang me the other day and he said, Tommy, how's your fire rating? I said, Chimesy, we've had more rain down here than I'd want. And he said, mate, no, how's your mental health fire rating? I said, Chimes, it's that extreme. He said, well, what are you going to do about it? And I made a phone call to a counsellor and I kicked into gears. So for all the blokes out there, ask your mate, how's your fire rating? And have that conversation that can genuinely save a life.
1: Good on you, mate. Appreciate the platform. Done.
2: Love you, Tommy. Well done. Great your work. Great work, mate. Enjoy the rest of the arvo.
25: Appreciate it.
2: Beautiful. We'll take a break and come back with plenty more. 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
22: Good afternoon, I'm Jamel Wells. A 39-year-old man's died in a shark attack in far north Queensland, Hugh Phillips reports.
29: Emergency services were called to Hull Head's boat ramp, 160 kilometres south of Cairns, around midday, after reports a man was attacked near a reef around 40 kilometres offshore. He was pulled from the water onto a boat but died at the scene. The reef is about halfway between Mission Beach and Cardwell. Authorities have not yet confirmed the type of shark. Police are preparing a report for the coroner. Hugh Phillips reporting.
22: An investigation's underway after a man was shot dead by Secret Service agents outside the White House presidential gates. Toby Goff reports.
30: Gunshots rang out at a security checkpoint just after 6 p.m. local time, forcing reporters on the front lawn to duck for cover. Authorities say a man, reportedly known to police as emotionally disturbed, pulled a weapon from his bag and opened fire on officers before he was shot and killed. A bystander was also caught in the crossfire and has been hospitalised, while President Donald Trump was inside the building but remained unharmed. The security breach comes amid heightened tensions in Washington, just weeks after a gunman targeted a high-profile dinner also attended by the US president. Toby Goff reporting.
22: The federal opposition says it needs an economic revolution to win back voter support. Redbridge modelling shows One Nation could win up to 59 seats at the next election and become the new opposition, while the coalition would be reduced to just 12 seats. Liberal MP Andrew Bragg has told Sky News the major parties have not been listening.
31: People actually do want an economic revolution, and they deserve one. I mean, we've got low productivity, we've got high interest rates, high inflation, anemic growth. I mean, Australia is going out of business. I think we're in real trouble under this government, and we have to accept that part of the blame here belongs with us.
22: A 30-year-old man's been charged with an attempted armed robbery on the New South Wales Central Coast. Four people have died in crashes on West Australian regional roads in the past 24 hours, and police are looking for three people who set fire to two cars at a house at Baybrook in Melbourne's west. The blaze spread to a nearby house, causing minor damage. In finance, one Australian dollar's buying around 71 US cents.
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22: This afternoon's NRL action will get underway next hour with the Cowboys hosting the Rabbitohs. Tennis world number one Aryna Sabalenka has supported calls for players to receive a greater cut of earnings as the French Open gets underway tonight. Craig Gabriel reports.
3: Aryna Sabalenka started talk of a possible boycott and players restricted their time for pre-event media conferences. There's no word if that'll carry into post-match media conferences. Novak Djokovic has been a supporter and praised her stand, but how the French fans react when he plays local Giovanni Pecci-Bericard will be interesting, not only because he's facing a Frenchman, but the French are not partial to their event being criticised. Sascha Zverev plays Frenchman Benjamin Bonzi, and Mira Andreeva also faces a local Fiona Ferro. Craig Gabriel, Paris.
22: In the AFL, GWS are ahead of Brisbane in the fourth quarter, 147-81. The Demons-Bulldogs clash is moments from getting underway. And just repeating our top story, a 39-year-old man's died after a shark attack in far north Queensland. That's news and sport.
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22: A shower or two with a top of 25 degrees. Tomorrow, showers with a top of around 24 after an overnight low of 18. Looking further ahead, Tuesday, showers with a top of 25 degrees. Wednesday, showers and 24. Thursday, showers with a top of 23. Partly cloudy on Friday with a top of 22. On Moreton Bay, southerly winds around 15 to 20 knots and seas around a metre.
33: A little bit homesick over here. Keep smiling. Having trouble getting in contact with our family and friends.
34: Knowing you can always count on.
33: Yes, Wimbledon was the last major he won. Gavin, appreciate your email, my friend.
1: That's what friends are for.
33: They're usually not Spanish, my friend. Good on your mark. Good to have your company, my friend. Congratulations, my friend. We'll let you go back to the party. Have a beer for us. Good on you, Glenn. Good to have your company, my friend.
1: That's what friends are for.
33: Yeah, it's very busy, my friend. How are you doing, my friend? Paddy Mills, the Australian basketball star. Yeah. We're doing long days, my friend. Anyway, we understood what you meant. Hey, Paddy, thanks for joining us, my friend. Good to catch up with you. You caught up with our friends from Channel 9. Nathan, unofficially, congratulations, my friend. Nathan, thank you very much for your time, my friend. Go and enjoy those celebrations with Tom. David, they're called pixel panels, my friend. They were used in the opening ceremony. Sorry, Donnie, I forgot about you, my friend. What's the score? Different bits of paper and telling me to go different places, so it's all happening here in London, my friend. I apologise. Seems to be the common theme of these Olympic Games, my friend. The bad news continues. Good on you, Donnie. Thank you very much, my friend. We'll catch you on the weekend. Yep, absolutely, my friend. So we've got on Wednesday...
1: Keep smiling.
33: My friend.
1: Keep shining.
33: My friend.
1: Knowing you can always count on me.
33: My friend. You're my friend.
1: For sure.
33: Family and friends.
1: That's what friends are for.
33: Paul Langan, there's a blast from the past. Good on you, Paul. Thanks very much, my friend. Ralphie from Ride, good to have your company, my friend.
1: I'll be on your side forevermore.
33: My friend, my friend's my friend. My friend, my friend, my friend, I apologise.
1: That's what friends are for.
8: That's what friends are for.
33: Seems to be the common theme of these Olympic Games, my friend.
12: Oh. So who's responsible for putting that on?
2: I'm not sure.
13: Who put that together?
12: It's either you or Mr. G.
2: Who did it,
12: Mr. G? I believe he's going to be furious.
13: Who did it?
2: It's an old one, for sure.
12: An old one. It's from the Olympics when they were overseas, London or something, I think it was. Yeah.
2: It sounds familiar. That might have been.
13: They're very funny.
2: Yeah.
12: I think it was you who's put that up there. Yeah. Mr. G, you just told him to put it up there just to try and undermine Levy.
2: No, I didn't.
13: It's great. Great song, though.
2: It was good to hear from Levy.
13: Great song, Dionne Warwick and Friends, isn't it?
12: It was. That's what it was friends are for.
13: It was actually a cover of a Rod Stewart song.
2: Oh, here we go.
13: There he is, Rod Stewart.
12: You know a lot of stuff. Yeah. Ever since you almost high-fived the boss, you've become a music expert. Look, there is an issue that I do want to bring up.
2: Hang on, can I just get through the scores before we go any further, if that's all right? Nah. That's what we do.
12: Mate, do you think
2: anyone's
13: interested
12: in
13: that?
2: We've got to wait for your coffee cup as well, mate. Yesterday, the Warriors defeated the Dragons 30 points to 12 in front of a crowd there, bustling crowd, 8,741, and the Seagulls defeated the Titans 12 points to 10.
13: Wow.
2: Hey guys, just getting back to these inventions as well before you go on to your next topic here, Daryl. We've got Barry from Padstow. He's online too. G'day, Barry.
12: Bazza.
14: How are you, One Eye and Greeny Coops and Big Man?
12: Bazza.
14: Hey, how are we?
13: Yeah, we're good.
14: I tell you what, Big Man, I love Will's for transporting your bags, but what about wheels on Eskies?
12: Oh! Yeah. Bazza, you've hit a nail. Mate. You've done it again, Bazza.
2: Yes.
12: That's brilliant. It is brilliant. It must have happened about the same time, wouldn't it?
14: When you've got three cartons and you've got it on wheels, you can move it wherever you want. You don't go do your way, pull it.
12: Walk along the street.
13: I don't know if they've got this invention already, but we're talking about how people can ride their luggage. Wouldn't it be good to chuck a case in an Esky and be able to ride that Esky home?
2: Of course.
13: That'd be bloody awesome.
12: Well,
13: too.
12: Mate, you can drink out of it. All you got to do is stand up and get one out there and sit back down again.
2: I tell you what.
12: How good are Eskies?
2: One of the best inventions as well happened about 5 years ago. The wheels on the Esky's always been there, but the guy that actually attached the stumps to the Esky. Have you seen that?
13: Yeah.
2: The cricket stumps?
13: Really good.
2: Use it as a handle as well. That's one of those ones, Daryl, isn't it?
12: It's very good. It is very good. There's a lot of great stuff. Bazza, and you've, I think, zoomed to the top of the chart.
2: He has. Actually, we're going to give you that Harvey Norman gift card.
13: Get out.
2: I want to give it to Baz, yeah.
13: Really?
2: Why not? Yeah,
12: good
2: of course.
12: Good on you, mate.
2: Oh, he's been staying
12: Can
2: on
12: you
2: there.
12: Buy grog at Harvey Norman?
2: I don't know, but he'll find a way. Thanks, Barry. There, we've got Oscar as well in Brisbane. G'day, Oscar.
15: Hello, how are you going?
2: Good, buddy.
12: Oscar, you're a beauty.
2: Just
12: as
2: gets
12: well.
2: Better
13: give
2: and better.
13: Give it to him as well.
2: Yeah.
15: Just having my morning Irish coffee.
12: Morning. Irish coffee, beautiful.
13: Well, we know what that is.
12: You know it's 3:15 in the afternoon.
13: No, he's Irish coffee. What alcohol is it?
15: I put the Kahlua in it because I ran out of Johnny on the weekend.
13: Yeah, there you go.
12: I like Kahlua. You're a man of my own.
2: Sounds like you've made a good decision there.
12: Well done, mate.
15: Anyway, I got a song for Cooper because he's looking for a song.
13: Oh, yeah?
15: Yeah, so 2014, the footy show, Big Man sung Pies and Beers.
2: Ooh.
12: Did you? What did I sing? Oh, Pies and Beers. Yeah, great song.
13: What's that?
12: It was about pies and beers because
13: I figured that. But is it a remix of a real song?
12: Yeah, just tell us about it again, mate. These blokes aren't. I don't know what they're talking about.
13: You don't even
2: remember.
13: You've
2: got no idea. Seriously, mate. For someone that was on the show for like a decade,
12: 12 years ago, you idiot.
2: Yeah, but it was some of your best stuff, Daryl.
12: No, it wasn't. Really.
2: And he's a fan. He remembers it from 14 years ago.
12: Take us through it again, mate. What was it?
15: Oh, when they're hot, I'll eat anything. I just can't stop. I stuff them down.
12: It's beautiful. I was a bit better than you at it, I think. But yours was a fairly good, you know, impersonation of it.
2: It was.
12: Good work. If we've actually listened to it, I want to hear how good it is. This will bring the fans back.
0: Party pies, when they're hot, I'll eat anything. I just can't stop. I push them down, push them down.
12: Beautiful.
0: What I love is a good cold beer, guts blowing up.
13: That's CS song.
0: Gas coming out my rear. Helps me up. I'm gonna
2: Yeah, I'm sure Sia would have been really happy with that one, isn't it?
12: Well, I did do a bit of Sia, but no one knew what Sia looked like.
13: Yeah,
2: she wears the wig. Yeah, she does.
12: There's a wig back the front.
2: She does, yeah.
12: Yeah, so did I. No one knew who it was.
2: I reckon they would have had a fair idea.
12: Probably, I don't know. Mate, I've got an issue. Can I bring it up?
2: We've got to go to one of our best guests here. Mate, just hold your fire with this sort of stuff.
12: It's more important than my issue.
2: Well, the Canberra Raiders have inducted two past players into the club's Hall of Fame with Jay Hoffman and Alan Tung joining an elite group of club legends. Alan Tung played 220 matches for the Raiders, guys, including five seasons as club captain. Tung was known as the player that other players wanted to play with. Absolutely was. And I'm pleased to say he joins us on the line right now. G'day, Alan.
3: Yeah, good afternoon. Sorry to take you away from the party pies, big man.
12: Mate, you would have loved them too.
3: No doubt, mate. But no, thanks for having me on. It was a really special night on Friday night, so I feel very honoured.
12: Mate, so you should. I mean, what a player you were for them. How many, mate? I've got some notes on you here, but I don't want to read them. How many years were you there at the Raiders, mate? And you captained them.
2: He was there for 11 years. Yep.
3: Yeah, that's right. And I left school in the end of '98 and come straight down when I finished high school to the Raiders there in under-19s and reserve grade in my first year, and then in 2000 I was lucky enough to debut. And there was when I look back at a bit of my time at the Raiders, there was a lot of, I suppose, what we would call rebuilding in that time. We lost Laurie and Dave Ferner, Brett Mullins at the end of 2000, end of 2005 and 6. We lost a lot of players too, DeVico, Wolford, Croker, Shevkoski, who was with us there too, Chalk. And so a lot of time of, you know, a lot of players over my era there. We had, you know, some ups and downs, some great times. But, yeah, feel really honoured to be a part of the Hall of Fame when I look at those guys that are in there at the moment.
16: Tell us who's in there, Alan. And tell us about the night, but tell us who else is in the Raiders Hall of Fame, because some of the greatest players in the history of this nation have been there.
3: Yeah, you're exactly right. So there's 33 with Jay and myself coming in there on Friday night. But guys like our first ever captain in David Grant, Chris O'Sullivan, Craig Bellamy, Gary Belcher, Gary Coyne, you know, Chica Ferguson, Mal Box, Ed Walters, Laurie, Lazo, Ricky. So there's some really, some amazing names, obviously, that are in there. And a lot of guys that have had a lot of success in premierships, and I was one guy that unfortunately didn't have that throughout my career. But I feel, you know, like I said, really, really lucky to be able to be part of that list.
16: Yeah, when you see those names, you must honestly just can't believe it that you're there with them.
3: I take you back to 2000 when I was actually in the pre-season, and I'd played, you know, under-19s that year before and training up there, and Laurie was, you know, came back and we were doing a bit of club sessions and stuff like that. And I remember doing our 1 kilometre time trial runs, and I remember running alongside Laurie Daly, and even in the preseason, I just wanted to get closer. I just wanted to touch him to see if he was real, you know what I mean? it was just crazy. And then let alone, you know, play alongside him in my debut year and, you know, become mates with him over that time. But then to have this, you know, in you know, my name just somewhere in the calibre of those sort of players is just crazy.
12: Mate, it's amazing. And you know what? Like, these are all great players that you mentioned there just before on your, you know, your Hall of Fame, and you're now part of it. But nearly all of them are just fantastic people as well. I mean, the Raiders had a... I mean, in general, all rugby league blokes are pretty good blokes, but the Raiders seem to have just a myriad of numbers of them who are just champion blokes.
3: Yeah, and that's a really great point because the night, and I was fortunate to have my four children and my mum and dad come down from Tamworth to turn up on Friday night to be at the night, and there's something really, really special.

0: about
1: and they
0: superstars.
1: Had a lot of them, mate. I mean,
0: a lot of players like that.
1: I was playing when they came in the competition. They were hard to beat, right from the start.
0: Well, Jay, you'd have played against Jay Hoffman in the Brisbane comp.
1: Yeah, I don't know if I did.
0: He played for Brothers.
1: Yeah, I'm not sure who he played for. Mate, I came down in '79. He played for them, I think, in '82. Was he here at the start?
2: Yeah, he was a foundation player.
1: Okay,
3: he was.
1: I may have, but I forget a lot of stuff. I don't recall playing him in Brisbane. But, mate, I do recall playing against him down here. He was a good player. Well, they were both good players.
3: 131-873 is the open line number. We'll take a break and come back with our points bet cross with Nick Ashman. I'll see what he's up to today.
0: What pub is that?
3: I don't know where he's going to be, but that'll come up after the break here on the Continuous Call team.
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1: Tell me how funny that looks.
3: It is.
1: Jai Gray being interviewed by a young Rabbitohs supporter who looks like, she might be 13, I don't know.
3: Yeah.
1: She's almost as tall as him.
3: She is.
1: And he looks nearly smaller than
3: him. He might be standing on a box, though.
1: Mate,
3: it's
1: brilliant.
3: It is. I love it when the kids do this sort of stuff.
1: Yeah, oh, it's great.
3: Yeah, it brings them out of their shell. Like they're not looking, you know, so fired up and everything. It gives them a little bit of time to relax as well.
0: I think she is that tall.
3: Yeah.
8: Yeah.
1: She just left over with him.
8: I am a little bit worried. Like some of the kids' execution on the questions, though, like, you know, a little bit can get, you know, it's something that not everyone can do. Boys, I thought we were in the trust triangle. I just sort of thought, you know, like.
3: Yeah, he's critiqued her early,
8: like,
3: hasn't
8: well,
3: he?
8: Well, like, there's a lot of hard-hitting questions that they probably didn't ask, Jai, and I think that's sort of like
1: something that you need to
0: such as, out. Are you out injured
1: when,
0: today?
1: When you are in the 2GB continuous call team, there's no trust triangle.
3: Yeah.
1: It's just every man for himself.
3: Yeah, there is, Coops.
1: And try and bring others down to their knees, and you just take advantage of that.
3: Hey, guys, time for our points bet cross with Nick Ashman. Points bet, it's like hot sauce, but for sport. You win some, you lose more. G'day, Nick. Where do we find you today, mate?
9: No, I'm at home. We're playing it safe this afternoon.
3: Okay. How are things looking in the markets for the clash between the Cowboys and the Rabbitohs?
9: Yeah, Gav, money here for the Cowboys. They're into 157. Rabbitohs $2.40. The line's at 3.5, and they're taking the Cowboys to cover that. So they're expecting them to win pretty comfortably. the totals markets, they're punching away at the overs there, so they're predicting a high-scoring game. It's been, I mean, these two teams since the dawn of time have really had a good tussle. The overall head-to-head count 21-20. There's no real advantage going, you know, to playing at home either. I mean, the Bunnies, the last three times, they haven't been up there to Townsville since 2020. The last three times they've been there, they've walked away winners, and two of those games have been by 1 point. So these are two teams that really know how to sort of bring out the best or the worst in each other, depending on how you look at it, I suppose. One little stat I've got for you, if you want to have a late bet, is the last three games that have been played, the Cowboys have led at halftime and they've won overall. So I think that half-full double, if you like, is paying around the $2 mark. Might be a bad bet.
3: And what's your tip for today, mate?
9: I'm taking that. That's mine, the half-full double. The other tip I can give you is make sure you take a first try scorer with points bet on Wednesday night on the State of Origin, because if your player crosses over second, you'll still get paid out as a winner.
3: There we go.
1: That's a good promotion.
3: Wow. It is.
0: I don't mind that.
9: Everyone loves the first try score in the Origin. You know, everyone does it, especially game one. You're up and about, and usually it ends up being someone that you didn't pick. But hey, hopefully they crash over second, you still get your cash.
1: Well, Nick, I'm going to tell you a little story here. You wouldn't have been around listening in those days, but I had a premonition about 3 years ago that Val Holmes was going to score the first try for Queensland in the State of Origin. So you know what I did? I had a plunge on it. Guess what?
9: What?
1: He never scored.
3: In the series.
1: He never scored.
8: He didn't even play.
1: Now he's out of the team.
8: Yeah, he wasn't even playing.
1: I've ruined put his the career. Right I've ruined Val's career. Oh, sorry, Val.
3: Enjoy the rest of your afternoon.
9: Does Val know that you did that to him?
3: Hey?
9: Does Val know that you did that to him?
1: No, not as yet, but I'm not blaming myself. I'm blaming him, even though it is my fault. Good on you, mate.
3: Good on you, Nick. Enjoy the rest of your afternoon, mate.
9: You too, guys. Good calling.
1: Thank you, mate.
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3: 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We will take a break.
1: And
3: I guarantee you, Daryl, straight after this, we're going to hear Broman's blast here on the Continuous Call team. 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
3: A lot of people blowing up on the text line here, Cooper. Cooper Why? Johns with an unapologetic drive-by on a young Rabbit supporter. No one is safe. Well, just hammered the poor
0: girl. What did I say to her?
1: I don't know.
3: What you're about to correct.
1: Mate, it was outrageous what you did.
3: It
8: now,
3: was.
8: I didn't say her question indirectly. I'm just saying I've heard some of them, and it's like, Yeah, mate, if you're going to get someone to get in there in that role with a microphone...
3: On prime time.
8: At least make sure they're good talent.
3: Have a look at it.
1: You know what? You know what I mean? You've now enraged me. Mr. G, please hit it. You ready to go, champion?
14: I'm particularly peeved with the shape of Toblerone. Why would you have chocolate that's triangular?
15: Romans Blast.
14: This is aimed at you people who get up as soon as a plane lands. Get a life, you idiot. If you haven't got time, get a faster plane.
15: Romans Blast.
1: You know what? I make a lot of good points in Broman's Blast, but today I've reached a new height, and actually it's a new low for me at this organisation that I've represented proudly for about 25 years.
3: What's happened?
1: 25 years of just giving me guts to 2GB. Ratings win after ratings win after ratings win after ratings win.
3: Loyalty.
1: Well, I go in today. I look at, we've got a new coffee shop here, right? New room where you get coffee.
3: Kitchen, it's called.
1: Kitchen, whatever it was. Coffee shop. You can press buttons and get cappuccinos. You can get anything you want there. Well, I went in there today to get myself a cup. I opened the top cupboard and there were cups in there with photos of the people's champion. He's been gone for 20 years. I mean, that's Hadley. There's other photos in there of people who are no longer with us. I walk in there, there's a cup with a photo that says, I love Bill Bottom. I don't have a cup with my photo on it. Oh. Been here for 30 years. How does that happen? I do not have a cup with the big man's photo on it. It's just ridiculous. How do they expect to make money if they're trying to sell these cups? Bill Bottom! How would he get a cup with his face on it?
8: I don't think they're selling them.
1: Do you know Bill Bottom?
8: No, never.
1: He doesn't even know who he is.
3: He's a traffic reporter.
0: He's a traffic reporter.
1: I know he's a traffic reporter, but he's not. He doesn't come in the ratings period. This is the big man we're talking about, and there's not one cup.
0: Mate, is there not a continuous call cup?
3: Yeah, I'm not sure, no. I don't think there is. I think there was an old one.
1: But it's before I joined.
3: It's
1: 1,000 years old.
0: From before when you joined, there's still one here.
1: They didn't even have this sort of, what's this made out of, cellophane or what's it
3: porcelain.
1: Called?
3: Porcelain.
1: Yeah, they didn't even invented porcelain when they made cups for them.
8: That's what toilets are made out of.
3: Yeah.
8: No wonder if Bill Bottom's mugs.
1: Now I feel like Reese Walsh. I want a toilet cup with the big man's face on it.
8: Bottom on the phone.
3: No, yeah, get him on the phone straight away.
1: Get Tom Malone on the phone. This is an outrage. I need a cup with my photo on it and my name. And you know what I want to call it? The Big Man Cup.
3: I don't mind it. The Big Man Mug.
8: What? Yeah, well, it's not really that creative.
3: No. Mate, you're blowing up about not being on a mug. I'm still not on the continuous call team website.
1: Oh, with good reason, mate.
3: What?
1: With good reason. Why aren't you on it?
3: I've got no idea. They've never taken a photo.
1: How often do you look at the website?
3: I don't. We just get a lot of text people that come through and say... Yeah. Where are you?
1: Are you one of those blokes?
3: I don't even think Breenie's on there either. Are you on there, Breenie, on the website?
0: I haven't Googled it to see.
3: Hold on, there's
1: a photo here. Here's a photo of the call team, right?
3: It's not.
1: There's Gallen, MG, Piglet, Big Man, Levy, and Joshy.
3: Yeah. So
1: you're not on it. No. You're not on it. And you're
3: Cooper's
1: not on it.
3: Not on
1: so
3: it.
1: I think it's fair to say I'm holding the ship alive on a Sunday.
0: Well, I'm taking my services elsewhere then.
1: Where are you going?
0: Back to FM.
1: Oh, it could be worse. Adam Hawes. Is there a photo? Phone ringing there? Is that Tom Malone?
3: No, it's Bill Bottom.
8: Must be Bill Bottom.
3: It must be.
8: He's on the porcelain.
3: Yeah.
1: Hello, Tom.
3: Yeah.
1: Is that you?
8: Is anyone there? You.
3: Yeah, not so much blowing up now, are you?
1: That wasn't me, Tom. Yeah, it is Tom.
3: Yeah.
1: Then he realised that I'm the only one on the Sunday team that has their photo on.
3: So are you saying that you find that you're a big enough celebrity to be getting on there as opposed to Will Bottom, the traffic reporter? Is that what you're saying?
8: I reckon.
1: Are you saying I'm not?
3: I'm actually quite surprised that you're not on a coffee cup. I agree with you for once.
1: We could sell them. How much would they make? Let's say they cost them 20 cents to make.
3: Yeah.
1: Right? You could sell these for $50 with Big Man and my autograph.
3: You could.
1: You're superimposed.
3: Yeah. Or we could be giving away to prizes. Best caller of the day.
8: Can I just say... I'm pretty sure Bill Bottom made that of himself. Like, I don't think 2GB has made that mug.
3: No, they have, because he's taken a photo of himself in front of the microphone that he's working in.
1: And he's put,
3: well, you
1: I
3: think
1: love
3: he's
1: Bill
3: done
1: Bottom
3: a selfie of himself I and reckon, then went and got
0: No, no, no, no, no. You can get those made at Kmart.
3: Yeah. Can you?
0: Yeah, you go into Kmart where you process your photos out of your phone.
3: Yeah, yeah.
1: Really?
0: And you can put them straight on a mug. And
3: oh,
0: you
3: I think
0: can
3: I've got a world's best dad mug.
8: Which we, and we know that. And we know that's...
0: I reckon Will Bottoms. I reckon he's made that.
3: Thanks, Cooper. Oh.
8: No, that's weird.
1: Where's
8: you don't
1: Greg
8: even know,
1: Burns?
8: You don't
1: where's someone important
8: you
1: here?
8: You don't even know your kid's names, Gav.
3: Oh, of course I do.
1: Mate, you, what, you know his son chipped the goalie last week.
3: Yeah, he did. No, that was 3 weeks ago. I tell you what,
1: 3 weeks ago.
3: They played out a 4-4 draw yesterday. We were 3-1 going into the second half.
1: Leading?
3: No, we were behind, and it was Herculean the way that they came back. Because
1: under seven soccer.
3: No, it was. It was. Bit of a crowd there. And the last kick of the game, we got the goal to draw. So you can imagine the crowd went wild, Breeny, about... as much as MSG.
0: You were, where's the field? Where do they play?
3: We played at Tarramurra.
0: And at Tarramurra, rate the sausage on a roll for me.
3: They weren't there because our game actually got moved to Tarramurra. So we didn't get any of the...
1: Mate, there's an ad on TV at the moment.
3: Why can't you guys just stay focused
1: No, I can't be focused. It's the greatest ad ever. I know it's for a different company than what we talk about.
8: Well, I'm an ambassador for them, so
1: it's
8: feel
1: one
8: free.
1: Of the greatest ads. Anyway, I'm Darryl Braman. Anyway, Tom, please give me a call.
3: Is that all you have to say? There was a great ad on. Like, so
1: didn't you listen to the previous 5 minutes?
3: Yeah, I did. Yeah.
1: But do you think it's justified that I don't have a cup with my photo on it?
3: No,
8: We should make one. We should just make one for you.
0: No,
1: who are the biggest names in this station at the moment?
0: This,
1: Let's just go through them. Who's number one?
3: Fordham.
1: Two.
0: Levy.
1: Three.
3: Probably Big Man would be coming in pretty...
0: Yeah.
3: Gaia. MG.
0: Well, John Stanley. John Stanley.
8: John is pretty
1: Gaia. How long's Gaia been? I bet you he's got a mug with a
3: what
1: mug
3: about
1: on
3: Gal?
1: It.
3: I saw one with Gal. He had a mug.
1: What?
3: He's got a picture with
1: a mug for a mug.
3: Yeah, he does. So I reckon
1: he wouldn't have his own mug. People would just be buying him to smash him.
3: Put it this way, Daryl, you'd be top 10 in the station currently.
0: Top 10?
3: Yeah.
8: No, I'm thinking top 5. Give me top 5. No. I didn't know half the
0: top
8: people you just named.
1: I don't think I'm top 5. How about payment? Where do you think I run there?
3: Not anymore. You would have been top 5 back in the day, I think.
0: Top 10.
3: Yeah.
1: Well, I've got bad news for you. I think MG gets more than me.
0: Ooh. Oh, really?
3: Is there
1: a split? I don't know, but I asked him and he told me how much he gets in
3: there. Yes,
0: he didn't.
1: I stormed out.
0: He did not.
3: He would never tell you how much he gets.
0: He did not.
1: Oh, what about all the add-ons he gets, though? Oh, little ad here, little ad there. He's on fire, MG.
3: You hear more of MG, actually. He's the only guy that can be on two ads in
1: Mate,
3: one ad
1: on
3: break,
1: everything.
3: Isn't he?
1: Yes, isn't he? Anyway, he throws
8: to himself to another ad. Take it away, MG.
3: Hey, guys, it's time to make a change to an A-grade cracker. 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You'd be crackers to buy anything
1: they
3: else.
1: They are good. Actually, I noticed in the coffee room, there's a little stand for
3: there,
1: Jersey
3: yeah.
1: May, but there weren't any crackers on
3: no,
1: there.
3: No, they weren't.
1: It must have been stolen.
3: I love one of those. Yeah,
1: someone.
3: They do.
1: They don't last long, mate.
3: No,
1: they're
3: they
1: very,
3: don't.
1: Very popular.
3: I love it when they send the tray in as well with the cheese to go with
0: it. Yeah, it's good,
1: good
0: isn't it?
1: There's
3: nothing
1: Jersey
3: better May. Than that. Hint, hint. To
1: do you know if there's, is there a May who works there?
8: Yeah, Terrell?
1: Terrell, mate.
3: We'll take a break and be back with plenty more. This is the Continuous Call Team.
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3: Guys, we need to do clue three in our Sunday quiz here. Clue three, I am one of the elite fullbacks of the competition. Who am I? If you think you've got the correct answer, call the prize line on 1300 722 873. It's all thanks to Lowe's Menswear. 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You guys had a fair idea.
1: They're great people, though.
3: Yeah, it is.
8: Loves a drink.
3: And, guys, we also have to come up with a caller of the day as well.
8: Didn't we already have double pass?
1: I thought I did earlier on, but you brushed him because
0: that was the first call.
3: Yeah, you know what? I'm going to give it to him. Josh from Cronulla. He missed the State of Origin team after booking the hotel. I think that's.
0: He booked it.
1: I agree.
3: Are you guys happy
1: with
3: that?
1: Yeah, I'm with that. Yeah, Josh. Well, he's the one I wanted to give it to originally.
3: It is.
0: But also, he took his dad up to the Origin and put him in the Sanctuary Cove Hotel and left him 70 k's away from Suncorp Stadium.
8: I like that caller we had from Canberra who just got announced in the Hall of Fame.
3: Oh, Alan Tongue. You want to give him the two? We give it the double pass, do you?
0: Give him the 100.
3: Hey, did Tongue ever play State of Origin?
0: No, I don't think he played country. I think he played country.
3: He would have let no one down in that arena either. It was sort of built for it,
1: mate,
3: wasn't
1: I think
3: he,
1: I might have said at the time, if he was a Queenslander, he would have played a dozen games.
3: Absolutely.
8: Probably. Would have been hard behind Cameron Smith.
3: Hey?
8: It would have been hard to play behind.
3: Yeah, but you could have put him at lot. You could have put him anywhere, can't you?
0: He's more of a back rower.
3: He was.
1: Yeah, I think he was, mate.
3: Yeah, he was. Line one, Mick. G'day, Mick.
22: G'day, fellas. How you going?
3: Good, thanks, buddy.
22: Look, listen, when you had that call about the guy talking about wheels on Eskies, it just reminded me a few years ago now, I was listening to a radio station. Can't remember what it was, but anyway, they had people ringing up about the dumbest thing they've ever done. And this bloke rang up and said him and his mate, well, his mate lived near Eastern Creek, you know, the Speedway or whatever it was.
3: Yeah.
22: And they thought they'd do the responsible thing, so they met at his place, they filled up the Esky, you know, with 24 cans, whatever, the ice and everything, and they walked, you know, hand in hand, like carrying the Esky to the Speedway. Anyway, drank all the beers, finished up, walking home that night. Anyway, they got about 100 metres from home, and one of them looked at the other one and said, you know what, we should have taken the water out.
3: Oh, no.
0: They carried it home with the water in it.
1: That's what 12 cans will do to you, mate.
3: Oh, yeah. Great call there, Mick.
1: Well done, mate.
3: Well done.
1: He should have got a present, but you're not giving
3: sure. I've got
0: you've given everything away.
3: I think I went off a little bit early, didn't I? Yeah. Hey, guys, we got here saying Big Man is third at worst. Third biggest
1: celebrity. Mate, I'd be happy to be top 10. I mean, there's a lot of big stars here at the moment, you know, but I'm one of them.
0: Where am I sitting?
3: Yeah, no, you're the upcomer. Yeah.
0: You're rising.
3: Well, mate, we haven't even made it onto the Continuous Call Team website, so I think a mug's probably out of question at this stage. Let's get to the website.
1: I can't believe
3: first.
1: You're not on it.
3: Yeah, second year. Breeny's 3 years.
1: Yeah. Who could we get rid of there, do you think, out of this six? Gallon?
3: Well, why can't we just add people? Does it have to be that?
8: You've got to have six.
1: Yeah, six is
3: Cooper, what is that?
1: Mate, you don't understand radio. Space is very important. Yeah.
8: Tom Malone said that. Six is the number.
3: Six is the number. Okay.
1: Tom, how often do you speak to Tom?
8: Usually every day. 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
3: He's usually telling you what you can't say.
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3: Oh, is it?
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8: Yeah.
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1: Tom's been married for quite a while, mate.
8: He's not asking me for dating
3: advice. Anyway, we'll take a break here and be back with plenty more. 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
3: Well, congratulations, John from Deception Bay. He's won the Lowe's quiz today. Clue one, I debuted at the Melbourne Storm but have played over 150 games for the Cowboys where I currently play at. I'm moving to a new club next season based in New South Wales. I'm one of the elite fullbacks in the competition. Who am I? It is, of course, Scotty Drinkwater.
8: Oh, I had it wrong.
0: Damn it.
1: Haven't they bought well today?
0: Scotty Gatorade.
3: They have. Yeah, they're getting him at a good time as well.
1: Yeah, I agree.
3: Especially with these new rule changes. I think Scotty Drinkwater's really come into his own this year.
8: He's in the form of his career.
3: Isn't he?
8: If New South Wales didn't have Dylan Edwards and Tedesco, he's like...
0: Yeah, he's a top player.
3: Hey guys, 4:05 today. The Cowboys are up against South. We have heard from South coach Wayne Bennett. Let's have a listen to what he had to say on Channel 9.
24: Firstly, Wayne, in a lot of ways, the conversations around the rugby league community this week have been so much bigger than the game in the face of Jai Arrow's announcement about his retirement and diagnosis. What has that been like with this outpouring of emotion and support for not only Jai himself, but your playing group in general?
25: Yeah, it's been very touching and I think we're all impacted by it, but at the same time we've got to move on and we're doing that, but he's got our support and he knows that, and not here today with us, but he's been to most of our games and he'll continue to come when he can, so yeah, that's pretty much where we're at.
24: No doubt a big motivation for your side as well to honour him.
25: We honour him every day, to be honest with you, so I don't think it... I don't think I'll have the motivation here today from that point of view. Although, as I said, he's a very, very valued member of the team. And so he'll stay around us and he'll always be a part of us. So that's the best I think we can do. And we have to remain positive. We have to remain in a pretty good place about it as well. It's no good doing sad about it. We've all got to manage it. But he's got the greatest challenge because he has to manage it. And with our support, I'm confident that'll all happen.
24: Looking to the game today, you've spoken after last week's tough loss that you're a bit of frustration around the inconsistencies in your side. How do you hope to rectify that against the Cowboys?
25: Play well. Do what they've got to do.
24: Keep it simple, I guess. And in the team list, there's a few changes with Cam Murray off in origin duties, a couple of injuries as well, but gives space for Talanoa Panattoni to come into a debut.
25: Yeah, we think he's a wonderful young player and I hope people get to see some of his great ability here today, because he's certainly got plenty of that. And, yeah, I just hope he has a good day and everyone can see how good he is.
3: There he is. Guys, I was sick during the week with that that news about Jai Arrow. Yeah. It absolutely hit me hard in the face.
1: I think it did everybody, mate, because it all came out of the blue.
3: It did, didn't it?
1: No one, well, I certainly had no idea about it. And, you know, Souths, if they wanted to keep it quiet, they did a wonderful job.
3: They did.
0: They did keep it quiet. And there's been a few, you know, you always get it's a person or two say, oh, I knew that. People didn't really know about it.
3: No.
0: Anyone who says that's a mug. It was funny, you know, when that story, we knew at the Herald at about midday, 11:30, that this announcement was coming at 1:30, and you put everything in place, the announcement happens, and on the Herald's homepage on the day, it was the biggest story on the website.
3: Yeah.
0: Like, I mean, over 100,000 hits throughout the afternoon. It's massive on any old day. But it wasn't until you saw him interviewed by Danica that you understood.
3: That's what rocked me.
0: It was the interview on... The story was one thing.
3: Yeah.
0: The interview was another thing.
3: Hey, Brenny,
1: she did a great job.
3: She did a great job.
0: Really good.
1: It was a
0: really
1: tough
0: good job.
1: Interview.
3: It was. Brenny, we've got to say goodbye to you, mate. Thanks for your company this afternoon, and great to see you and H back in the building.
0: No worries. And everyone, check it out on Instagram, Continuous Call Team, and vote for me that I got a high five off the boss.
3: We do. Coming up after the break, we've got Matt Thompson, Daryl the Big Man Broman, and Cooper Johns to bring you all the action. Sunday afternoon footy, it's the Cowboys up against South Sydney.
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26: Because it's game time.
35: 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It is unbelievable.
26: Sunday Arvo footy.
36: That was delightful to watch.
37: Just brace yourself. It's something else. It's even better than you'll ever believe.
26: The
2: continuous call team. Are you ready for what's coming? Matthew Thompson.
4: He's going to kick it over the top. There's a leaping contest. The ball's gone back and it's a try.
2: Daryl Broman.
6: He looks fit. He looks to me as though he's just been given all the kicking duties and he's reveling in it. That is a beautiful kick.
2: And Cooper Johns.
7: Very smart from the spine there, identifying that the player sent off. He was defending at right centre, so they sent a lot more of their attack down that side.
2: The continuous call team, thanks to McDonald's, Harvey Norman, Aria Homes, Forex, Brighton's Lawyers, Honda, Drug Alert, Sonali, Arrow Transport, Jack Daniels, Milwaukee Tools, Power Bay, Ram Trucks, and Lowe's.
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1: Now Marmis Ellis, he's cut through the middle. Give it to Jai Gray. Call it off. Gray's going to score.
0: And now, live right across Australia, Matthew Thompson.
1: It's been a highly emotional week for South Sydney following the devastating news of Jai Arrow's diagnosis. Of course, he will be in the hearts of everyone that loves rugby league, and he'll be at the forefront of his teammates' efforts when they take the field shortly to face the in-form Cowboys in Sunday footy here on the Continuous Call team. Matthew Thompson with Darryl Broman and Cooper Johns to bring you Sunday footy from the Harvey Norman Interactive Studio, North Queensland. They're back at home after a stunning win last week in Magic Round over the Roosters. They can climb to fifth with a victory today. Souths are looking for their seventh win of the season, and they are hoping to stay undefeated at Queensland Country Bank Stadium, where I can tell you the sun is shining, the ground looks an absolute picture, and it's, I think it's about high 20s in Townsville, which is in stark contrast to the weather here in Sydney, I can assure you. This is the last game of footy before State of Origin number one on Wednesday here in Sydney, and a Queensland legend, and in my humble opinion, TGB's number one personality, Darryl Broman. Great to be with you, my friend.
2: Well, Tomo, that's a wonderful introduction from you, and I've always thought you were very accurate in your commentary, and you're very accurate in many, many things you say, and once again, you've nailed it.
1: I've excelled myself. 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
2: Never stops.
1: I never think Levy was born 25 years ago.
2: Well yes, maybe he was. He's about 40.
1: With the exception of a short little hiatus to explore your options elsewhere.
2: You've been
1: a constant here on the continuous call team, but you're only as good as your last performance.
2: Thank you.
1: I'm hoping you'll be producing some good stuff today.
2: Well, Tom, I'm hoping I can produce too. Well, you know what? We should be able to, because this should be a really entertaining game of football. The Cowboys have won 7 of 11, the Bunnies 6 of 10, so they're pretty even, aren't they? I must admit that the boys are saying maybe Jai Gray's got an injury. I'm very surprised he's not in the side, because every time I've seen him play, he's been dynamic. He's been outstanding. Has he got a bit of an injury?
1: That's the rumour. We haven't been able to run anything down in relation to that, but our team use, thanks to Drug Alert, don't risk it, know for sure. 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Widemir Greek, this is the team news for North Queensland. Firstly, Widemir Greek on the bench in jumper number 20 for Kai O'Donnell. Now, Matt Dufty goes to start at fullback in 14. This is his 100th NRL game, and Gray has gone to the bench. So, I would think if he was injured, he wouldn't be there at all, would he? They'd have travelled more than the 19-man squad.
2: Yeah. Anyway, we'll see what
1: happens. But it's a strange selection if he's fit and not starting at fullback.
2: Yeah, he's a great player. Mate, the other bloke's been good all year too, Matt Dufty, the time he's played. Even though I don't know if the coach knows his name, I'm sure he called him Duffy during the week, which is, I think, brilliant. But that's just what Benny does. But, mate, that's why they love him. You know, Benny, he's vulnerable in plenty of ways. I mean, he probably doesn't know all their names, but he certainly knows how to coach them, and he knows how to get on their good side, because he takes a genuine interest in what they're doing off the paddock as well. And that's one of the secrets, I think, to his amazing longevity and success as a coach. He's close to the players and he loves them. And up here in Townsville, they're going to need to produce one of their better games, because the Cowboys last week against, was it the Roosters you said they played? They were fantastic. I thought Jake Clifford last week nearly played his way into a Queensland jersey. He was that good. Geez, I thought he played well. He's probably got the biggest kick in the game, Jake Clifford. And I thought last week he was outstanding. Scott Drinkwater's season just keeps getting better and better. Jackson Purdue, I think, is very unlucky not to be in a maroon jersey on Wednesday night. And Tau Malolo's back in the side. I think they've got the goods, and I think they'll win today.
1: Yes, they are a very formidable-looking outfit. Before you tuck into your potato pie, Cooper.
3: Butter chicken.
1: Oh, butter chicken.
3: Butter chicken.
2: Garlo's nice pie. Garlo's,
1: mate. I've never had a Garlo's butter chicken.
3: Do you want one?
1: No, thanks.
2: Buy a pie for Jai. It's my idea, I reckon.
1: It's a great idea.
2: Garlo might get involved in it, I reckon.
1: He will.
2: We'll see what happens.
1: Scott Drinkwater. 6 tries in his last 7 games. 6th for try assists in the league with 10 for the season. I don't think anyone's been suited to the way the game's been played this year more than him.
3: Oh, I agree. I think he's in the form of his career, Scotty Drinkwater, which is saying something, because he's had some great years up there at the Cows, particularly with the attacking style of football at the moment. He's playing unbelievably well, as is his spine partner in Jake Clifford, which I think there's a few boys in this North Queensland team who are stiff to miss out on State of Origin. We're talking about Jackson Purdue, Clifford, Halem Lukey.
1: Oh, good player. Big, long striding back row. All right, bold prediction. Barrow transfer. I'm going to hand it over to Cooper for his bold
2: Please
1: prediction
2: do, yeah.
1: today.
2: Good work.
3: Okay.
1: Yeah.
3: You want a bold one?
2: Yeah, real one.
3: All right. You want a bold one?
1: Oh, look out.
3: I got North Queensland Cowboys 13 plus and anytime try scorer, Griffin Neame.
1: Griffin. Whoa.
3: I know. Front rowers don't see score many tries. Gryffindor.
1: Griffin
3: is
1: Neame.
3: One of those.
1: That's bold.
2: Well, he hasn't scored one this year.
3: No.
2: Okay.
3: And today's going to be
2: that is a bold prediction.
1: I like it.
2: Well,
1: if
2: done,
1: that
2: mate.
1: Comes to Am fruition, that'll go into the Hall of Fame.
2: We
1: just need your Macca's tips.
2: I'm tipping the Cowboys. I think they're at home. They've got a little bit of state of origin.
1: Well, the only player they've got is Reuben Cotter.
2: Yeah, that's all.
1: But Deed and Dingin. And that's what made that win last week all the more meritorious, because they'd lost Deed and most people thought, well, it's going to be a bridge too far. He's such a good player. But they were inspirational, the way that they defended their line. Plus, they had people sin-binned on two different occasions last week, the Cowboys, and still came away with the victory.
2: Yeah,
1: they're being led out by their co-captains, Jason Taumalolo and Scott Drinkwater, who's been handed the co-captaincy this afternoon as well. And they got some youngsters running out there with them, as you'd expect, up in Townsville. It is pretty much a capacity crowd, as it always is.
2: A couple of those youngsters we're seeing on screen there actually interviewed Jai Gray before the game, and they were taller than him.
1: Yeah, I saw that.
2: That was funny. Did you think that was funny?
1: That's pretty embarrassing.
2: Oh, well, mate, it was funny. Jai Gray's not going to worry about that.
1: No. Do you reckon they knew that he wasn't playing when they interviewed
2: Probably
1: him?
2: Probably not. Anyway, we'll see what happens. Here's Jake Clifford. I take my hat off to Jake Clifford. He's been in and out of that side for a lot of years. He's also had to move. I think he went to England for a while. He went to Newcastle. He's now found his way, and he's a hell of a player. He's having a great season. Here they go. They're kicking off the Bunnies.
1: We're underway on Sunday footy here on the continuous call team. The Cowboys will get the ball first. Here's Taumalolo, the most capped Cowboy ever, back to the 10-metre line, surrounded by South Sydney defenders. Aitken up there, so too big. Tevita Totola. It goes from dummy half, and Marnie sends a pass away, and now big McKaylee. Oh, has the ball come out there? It looked like it come free, but McKaylee, he disguised it well enough. The referee missed it. Now it comes to Lodge. Past the 20-metre line, tackled by Talis Duncan, who's moved out to the centres again this afternoon. Just had amazing versatility right throughout the year. Now Helam Lukey. Good, strong start defensively here for South Sydney. Lukey past the 30, and just in from the near touchline. It comes to Lodge for his second run of the opening set. And he stopped 11 metres short of the halfway line with Marmazelis, the main tackler. Ball played back now. Marnie for Clifford. He kicks from his own side of the 40. You heard that through the effects, mate. Just a beautiful thud off the boot. And the ball sits up kindly for the 100th game of Matt Dufty, who I'm sure, going back a little while ago, might have wondered if he was ever going to get a run back in the NRL. But he celebrates the century of appearances this afternoon. And now at the opposite end of the scale, Talanoa Penetani with his first touch as an NRL player. This is interesting. So Talanoa Penetani is the younger brother of NRLW stars Tiana and Natasha. So you've got the two sisters who debuted before Talanoa. It's normally the other way around, isn't it?
3: Is that a first?
2: Well, that's because they're older than him.
3: Correct, yeah.
1: Right, Darryl.
2: Mate, he looks like he's only touched the ball once, but he looks like he's okay to me. I'll tell you what, he's a good-looking rooster.
1: Oh, no, he's a big, strong thing. Last tackle kick now, and Drinkwater from his own side of 10 comes hustling back and crosses the 20-metre line. No score for Maccas after a couple of minutes of play. North Queensland in possession. Now Robert Derby, I think it's his first game of the year, actually. He's replaced Brayton Burns in the lineup, who has a hamstring problem. Waiting at acting half, it goes across to Purgy, first receiver. Now Clifford, he takes on the defence himself. And Keon Kalamatungi there, part of the tackle, along with Sean Kepi playing up in the front row. And now Purgy with a run. They've been very confrontational in their defence here, South. Very strong indeed. Another driving tackle. Purgy playing it on his 30-metre line. Reed Marnie, and now Taumalolo. That's the way to sort him out. He's gone straight over the top of Tevita Totola there. And he'll play the ball back five short of the halfway line. To the right-hand side where Clifford bangs the kick high downfield. And Alex Johnson, who missed magic round with a hammy last week, he's back in the line. Or was it a knee? I think it was a knee injury. He's back in the lineup and he stopped on the 20-metre line. 2.5 minutes of play gone, big man. No score yet, Cowboys and Rabbits in Sunday footy.
2: Yeah, I'm not convinced you and Aitken's 100% here either. He came out of a tackle there before holding his, I think it's his left arm. It's heavily strapped. There he is in the background there. They've dropped the ball here, the Bunnies. They dropped the ball. Good tackle there from, I think it's Darby's come in and hit him there, and the players dropped the ball.
1: Keon's dropped it.
2: Kalamatungi, he's a unit, isn't he? God, he's a big bugger. And that's a bad blue from him. He knows he's made a mistake. He's gone in there. There's about three or four of them in there, and the ball's just come loose. I don't think there was a hand in it. Well, he certainly hasn't challenged it. He's just copped it, but this is a great attacking position here for the Cowboys early in the game.
1: So the scrum packs, it's on the 30-metre line. We're coming to you from the Harvey Norman Interactive Studio this afternoon. Reed Marnie picks it up from Locke, fires it past to Clifford, and then underneath to Matthew Lodge, who's tackled strongly by Kepi and Marmazelis. It goes left from the ruck, and then Clifford joining in off the back of some passing. It finds Robert Derby. And there's the school bell. Six more tackles coming. North Queensland on the attack now, down inside the 20 metres. Reed Marnie, first receiver, gives the pass to Tal Malolo, who's back in the old number 13 jumper this afternoon. Again, good, strong defence. They're pushing them back with great intent at the moment. Oh, but Adam Elliott's given away a six again this time. So another set restart for North Queensland. It's with Sam McIntyre. Stopped by three of the South Sydney players to Tola. And Kalol Matangi in there, 15 metres away now. Marnie plays left. Here's Lodge running towards the smaller Marmazelis, and then Kepian over the top to finish off. 8 metres from South Sydney's goal line. It's only tackle three because of their set restart. Drinkwater, beautiful. Looping ball. What a great pass from Drinkwater. An end-over-end floater that just drifted beautifully into the bread basket of Zach Labert, who's the first try scorer today. And wow, what a start. Wow. By Scott Drinkwater. 4-0 kick to come from out wide for North Queensland on the Macca scoreboard.
2: The Harvey Norman replay just shows that once again, Scott Drinkwater is just having a stellar season here. He gets the ball, he has a look. Oh. He changed his mind once or twice there, I reckon. Then he had a look over the top. He saw that the winger had come in, and the pass he threw, let me tell you, it's a very difficult pass to throw because it was one that he had to throw. Harbour Bridge type pass over the top, and he just had to wait it perfectly so the winger could zoom onto it. That's exactly what Zach Labutt did on the back of a brilliant pass. It was a brilliant pass from Drinkwater. He's just continuing with the form he's shown all year. Easy try, really, at the end of the day. There's a bit of push and shove at the end of this. Cody Walker was involved in it. I don't think he was all that happy with a couple of things that maybe came his way from the Cowboys, but he's got up, he's moved on, and they've scored the opening try. Brilliant try.
3: Yeah, it's great vision from Drinkwater. He's actually one of the few fullbacks and players in the NRL who's that's his favourite side of the field, the left to right side, because he's actually a left-hander.
1: Oh, Clifford smashed that from the touchline. It's shaving back left to right, but he missed it. So it is 4-0 North Queensland over South on the continuous call.
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1: Of course, Cooper's comments come to us thanks to Ram Trucks this afternoon. He shaped that pass, Cooper. It drifted, didn't it?
3: Yeah, it's a beautiful... You see that coming more and more in the modern game. When a winger comes outside in trying to shut out the back, and they just loop it into space so that winger can catch it at full stride and score for the corner. 4-0. Jeez, we've got some good wingers in the NRL at the moment. Good finishes.
1: Got some good fullbacks too, just quietly. So Tal Malolo with the Cowboys leading 4-0 at home after 6 minutes of play on the Macca scoreboard. Tackled by Aitken, played to Marnie, now Lodge. Strong run.
2: That's a good start, Lodge.
1: Yeah, a couple of incisive runs from a very, very big man, I might add. Now Sam McIntyre tools his way up past the 30-metre line. Elliott part of the tackle, so too Colin Matangi. Plays it to Reed Marnie. He goes right from acting half, and now Hillam. Lukey, they're a team that's just playing with confidence at the moment, North Queensland. Four strong runs, and they're out near the halfway line. Drinkwater first receiver. Then across to Liam Sutton, who made his debut last week in Magic Round. He went to McKaylee, who plays it super fast on tackle five. They can run it here. Purge it. He kicked it off his knee. Clifford picks it up. Clifford gives a pass away. Stepping inside now. It's Derby. Oh, he had to give that. What's happened? Oh, the referee's called it back. Oh, that's all disappointing.
2: What did he say?
1: He said he knocked it on. So he kicked it off his knee, didn't he?
2: Are you not allowed to do that? I'm not sure.
1: No.
2: He did drop the ball. It hit probably at his thigh and near his knee. It bounced ahead. Then it was picked up brilliantly by the halfback, Clifford, who just waited his pass perfectly to the winger, but to no avail. They've reeled a knock on. He probably got it right there, the ref.
1: See, they're a dangerous side, the Cowboys, aren't they? Their forwards are rolling up, but they've just got so much speed over the park.
2: And don't disregard the influence that Reed Marnie's having with them.
1: I thought he was brilliant last week.
2: Yeah, I agree.
1: So, thanks, Big Mac.
2: Here's well, got my man of the match exclusively.
1: Oh, there you go. Well, great minds think alike, Darryl. Walker from the left-hand side over to the right-hand side. He gets cut off at the pass. They're 15 metres inside the Cowboys' half. Little Ashton Ward. Oh, well done. Ain't going to catch that. He passed it to him in a hopeless situation. He was surrounded by defenders, but he maintained the ball. Now Ward on play five sends a kick in the direction of Drinkwater. Oh, wow. That could have been a great early impression from the debutant. Talanoa Panattoni got up above Drinkwater, got a good catch on it, but just couldn't quite hang on to the ball.
2: Yeah, he did a great job there, didn't he? Because he went for the ball there. He had it. And in the end, both of them sort of got their hands on the ball at the same time, and it just squeezed out of Panattoni's grip there. It was a nice jump from him, and he's had a nice start to this game.
1: Now, Chester, past the 20, played it to Marnie. And the ball comes away to Labert now. He'll play it past the 30-metre line. They are motoring up the middle of the ground in North Queensland at the moment. Here's Darrell's man, Lodge,
2: playing
1: with
2: well,
1: another
2: man.
1: Run. 8 metres from the halfway. Only tackle four. Taumalolo on the back of that. He goes charging at them.
2: I'm not sure if they can hold him. If they continue doing this up the middle of the ruck here, the Cowboys, I don't know if the Bunnies can hold him.
1: Oh, they're totally overpowering them. Drinkwater sends it high into the Townsville sky on a sunny Sunday afternoon, taken at the back by Dufty. And look where they give them the ball back, 10 metres away from their own goal line. 4-0 Cowboys over the Rabbitohs for Maccas. Cooper John, special comments for Amtrucks.
3: Yeah, well, the Cowboys have started outstanding. Oh, and there's been...
1: I know, he's off the mark.
3: Calling it back. Why do you call it back there? To go back half a yard, it just slows the game up too much. But like you said, boys, this Cowboys forward pack, Lodge, Taumalolo and Thomas Michaeli, they've just been relishing in this six, in the constant six agains at the moment. Big bodies, but their leg speed's just giving teams a lot of trouble.
1: So South through Ewan Aitken, back to the halfway line. Oh, six more on tackle five. Well, that could be a turning point in the first half. And little Ashton Ward, he was going to kick, and he changed his mind after the school bell went off. So South with a full set of six inside North Queensland's half. It's with Kepi, 30 metres away from the North Queensland line. Peter Marmazelis out to Ashton Ward. Oh, no. Tackle two, and they've lost it.
2: A good play, the young kid, but that was a poor pass from him. He had a number of players he could have chosen there. And you know what? I think he had too many in the end. He just threw a pass and hit the deck, but missed them all. And then in the end... one of the players trying to pick it up on the just off the ground off a bad bounce. Look at that. There was about six of them he could have hit then. And in the end, I think it was the fullback, Dufty. The ball just didn't sit up for him. He just got his hands on it. I don't even know if he did get a hand on it in the end. And he knows he made a blue there, little Ashton Ward. I love him because there's not much of him, but he can play.
1: Imagine when he starts shaving, Darryl.
2: Oh,
1: so here's Purgy from the left edge.
2: They
1: back
2: were
1: to
2: the good
1: Ward's
2: old days.
1: Back to the middle.
2: Weren't there some changes in your life around 15?
3: And you start to shave.
2: Oh, yeah, the other things happen.
3: Good. Really is.
1: What else happened around 15, Darryl?
2: Puberty.
3: It's a confusing time,
1: fair,
3: isn't it?
1: Fair enough. It's caught, is it?
2: Can't be gagged.
1: So, yeah, that's why you're the number one personality in this radio station. Pass goes to Lodge, now to Clifford. Drinkwater joining in. He just fires one over the top. I reckon he didn't touch that lay, but he had an air swing, which means he goes back to collect it, and they keep the ball, North Queensland.
2: Well, the first ball was a beauty from him that ended up in a try for Labor, but that was a shocker. Missed him by about, I'd say, 5 metres.
1: Well, he's not second-guessing himself, though, is he? Here's Clifford on play five. Has ample time to kick. It'll come down on the 10-metre line. Taken by Dufty. Tries to evade the oncoming chase, but can't. And down there to lead the chase is Liam Sutton. Played back by South Sydney. And now Alex Johnston doing some grunt work. The scorer of, what's he got now? 224 career tries. Here's Talis Duncan. Gives a pass now to Talanoa Panattoni. Nearly had the pace to get around Derby out there. Derby drags him down, then plays the ball quickly. Duncan takes on a short side and says to the touch judge, surely he wasn't square there. Touchy, give me six more, but no, they don't get a set restart. Ashton Ward to Tola passing. Elliott keeping the ball alive. Dufty there in support. Up within five of the halfway. Tackled around the legs by McIntyre. We're just seeing a shot here from the interactive studio of Jai Gray sitting there with the blue bib on, so... I suppose he's available to take part in the game if they need him, but it's a strange selection. I can't imagine he's been dropped, has he? Now Drinkwater comes running back, and he's tackled well on kick chase by Adam Elliott. 4-0 North Queensland over South Sydney for Maccas.
2: Yeah, well, he has been dropped, clearly, because he's sitting on the bench. I mean, if he's injured, he shouldn't be there, but we'll see when he comes on. There's no doubt he'll come on at some stage because he's a hell of a player.
1: And that'd be amazing if he'd been dropped from the team. He's been all the rage this year, as he has been since he came into the NRL. So Derby to the 30-metre line. Game settled into a little bit of an arm wrestle now, and Marnie with his trademark early kick from
2: great
1: very
2: kick.
1: Deep in his own half. He's not-

0: also have osteoporosis and mild macular degeneration. So you've got a few health issues, but nothing particularly life-threatening. Now, COVID, it's an interesting question. When, to quote the Donald, and I don't like quoting the Donald, but the initial China virus, the Wuhan strain, that was a lethal strain that killed 3% of people who were exposed to it. Many people ended up on ventilators, and we needed the vaccines to get us out of the pandemic, and we needed people to be infected by it, so we all developed our own immunity. But what's happened with COVID now, it's devolved to something a bit above the common cold. So I don't suggest people go off and have boosters anymore for COVID. That's my own opinion, although the authorities are still trying to encourage people to do so. Because I think now there is still a potential minor risk, which is more in young people. So if younger people get vaccinated with the Pfizer or Moderna RNA vaccines, that causes much more of a risk than if I'm not saying you're old at all, Maria, but an older person has the vaccine, you probably won't have the same reaction the younger person may have. But I just don't think it's necessary now that COVID is, as I said, just above the common cold.
1: Thanks very much for the text, Maria. We've had Irene in touch as well via the text line, Dr. Ross, 0460 873 873. She says, hello, I'm taking a bergamot product. I understand the cholesterol part, but what does a metabolic part do? Can you explain, please, from Irene?
0: Well, it's basically what metabolism is. And metabolism is very simple. It's how the cell works.
1: Yep.
0: So we're all made up of cells. And so the metabolism is just can be efficient metabolism, inefficient metabolism. So if you have poor metabolism, for example, it's very easy to put on weight, to become a diabetic, for your blood pressure to go up, for your cholesterol profile to change. Typically, with people who have what we call metabolic syndrome, up goes the triglycerides, down goes the HDL. So the bergamot products, some of the studies have shown some, and I must say I have an association with one of the companies that does make one of the bergamot products, which I can't name on air, but some of the studies have shown that that the bergamot products will improve your glucose metabolism, fatty liver. As far as the cholesterol profile goes, they do not lower cholesterol per se. They shift you from what we call small LDL to large LDL, small HDL to large, and there's published data on this. So that's what basically, when we talk about metabolism, we're talking about making the body more efficient.
1: Well, thanks for your text, Irene. Hope that helps you out with the issue that you're facing at the moment with that bergamot product. We've got Patrick and Steve online via the open line, 131873. We'll get to those calls in just a moment. But on the other side of this, Dr. Tanvi Ahmed will be live on the line. Looking forward to catching up with him to chat about some of the positive benefits for patients receiving treatment for mental health-related issues. You won't want to miss that. We'll be back after a quick break.
2: As a young bloke, my dad would take me fishing at the local jetty every Saturday. Yeah, we never caught a lot, but he taught me how to cast a rod and tie a hook, and more importantly, how to be quiet and patient. Now when I think back, that jetty was Dad's place of peace, so it didn't surprise me one bit that he's chosen it as his funeral venue when he was pre-planning with Alex Gow Funerals. And now he's got all that sorted, we'll keep chasing the big ones.
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3: For decades, mental health treatments have focused almost entirely on the dark side of illness, reducing sadness, fear and anxiety. But a groundbreaking new study from SMU and UCLA, that's what I love acronyms, have flipped this script, revealing that targeting a patient's lost ability to feel pleasure, a condition known as anhedonia, is actually far more effective at lifting both depression and anxiety than standard therapy. So anhedonia affects 90% of people with major depression, rendering them unable to experience joy, motivation or purpose. While conventional treatments ignore this symptom, a newly developed 15-session psychotherapy called Positive Affect Treatment, of course, PAT, retrains the brain's reward system directly through practices like savoring and gratitude. These results were striking. By focusing exclusively on rebuilding joy, patients naturally saw their negative symptoms plummet. So there's no one else we go to with these sort of topics. So join us to discuss this paradigm shift in psychiatric treatment is the extraordinary, wonderful friend of the show, Dr. Tanvir Ahmed. Tanny, good evening, mate.
4: Great to be with you, Ross.
3: It's always great to hear your voice. So we often define depression as profound sadness, but this study highlights anhedonia, the total absence of pleasure, which I say to my patients all the time, you can't measure that one in your bloodstream. How does this differ from typical sadness, and why has psychiatry ignored this for so long, apart from you, of course?
4: Now, look, this is a bit of a debate that's gone on for decades. So, traditionally, psychiatry looks at, you know, negative feelings, what you've lost. And there's even a famous quote by Freud, that Freud saying, oh, we're trying to shift you from hysterical misery to common unhappiness. You know, that's sort of the aim. And well, I guess what this study is part of a broader field called positive psychology, which is probably, you know, half a century old. And it looks at exactly that. Rather than focusing on what's lost or the negative emotion, it tries to put a bigger emphasis on, I guess, exactly feeling pleasure, reward, purpose, motivation. It's looking at that. So this study is a randomized trial, looked at 89 people out of UCLA, and it applied these positive effect therapy, and then had another group, which I guess had more traditional cognitive behavioral therapy, which targets negative thoughts, emotions. Yeah. And essentially the original group did a little bit better. And it had sort of measures on threat response as well as reward sensitivity. And I think it's very interesting because really looking at depression in a slightly different way, at your ability to feel rewards and what the term is, anhedonia. Yep. So look, psychiatry knows this well, but I think the study raised the prospect, are we paying enough attention? Do we put enough focus on it? I guess what I would say, Ross, is often when they're very unhappy, you're trying to get them to a state where they can even start thinking of that. I think the average psychiatrist or a psychologist is thinking of it, but when they're in a more serious state, it can be very difficult to even, you know, get them even remotely shifting in that.
3: Yeah,
4: but I think one of the things it highlights, a lot of modern treatments in psychiatry, classically antidepressants, sometimes the psychiatrist is thinking, oh yes, hey, we've taken away some of the negativity, but meanwhile the patient is saying, well, hang on, I feel a bit numb. And that's a tip. That's a classic side effect of antidepressants, for example.
3: Yeah.
4: So I think this study is a bit of a wake up call, saying, "Well, hang on, you really need to think of the patient and their ability to feel pleasure, not just their absence of negative emotion.
3: Well, Tanya, I can't resist saying they've obviously got this study down pat, but positive effective treatment, or PAT, focuses solely on retraining the brain's reward system for joy. How can a therapy that completely ignores negative symptoms actually be more effective at reducing them?
4: Well, I guess I would say generally it would be relatively milder states, right? So, yeah. But I think that there is something in it. Like, it's more part of depression. It's not just the build-up or negative emotion. It's the absence of positive. So this is kind of where this therapy is important and interesting. And again, it is part of this broader field of positive psychology.
3: Yeah.
4: Well, and I think there is greater awareness in my field of it, but I think patients come to you with it, and it's a classic one where doctors have priorities, and sometimes they don't always exactly align with the patient's priorities.
3: Mm. Well, patients say restoring positive emotion is their primary goal, yet our current symptoms focus on reducing distress, which I say this to my patients all the time. You just lose your interest in things that used to give you pleasure, you no longer get that pleasure from it. So how does clinical psychology and psychiatry, of course, need to change to stop just taking away the bad and start actively rebuilding the good? I mean, for example, I want to ask you personally, will this study affect how you approach your patients?
4: Well, it's a reminder. Look, the reality is, I think any psychiatrist, I mean, look, at a deeper level, a psychologist, psychiatrist, you're trying to help patients re-establish meaning and purpose in their life.
3: And part of that's pleasure.
4: And merely taking away negative emotion is not enough. But sometimes you need to take, when people are severely depressed, if you don't get on top of that, they can't even orient themselves to the positive.
3: Hmm.
4: But I guess that would be my, if not criticism, it's, I guess, my defence that, often in our role, we're seeing people in, you know, relatively severe states that you want to get them into a state where they can even orient themselves. But it's a reminder. Now, the average psychiatrist won't be doing positive affect therapy. Psychologists may well do that. But it's a reminder that in our consulting rooms, where as part of taking people from the depths of despair, you have to, in parallel, orient themselves to what gives them, you know, purpose and meaning in their life. And if you don't help them transition to that, you know, you're doing them a disservice.
3: Yeah, but I'm still getting the feeling from you, my friend, that this positive effective treatment really isn't going to become our new frontline defence against severe treatment-resistant depression.
4: I think the same, even in the study, it does allude to, you know, it has to be relatively mild. And look, there's been huge movements along this, Ross. You know, all these things around gratitude, et cetera. You know, everyone from Oprah to even the Pope, you know, have been kind of talking about this stuff. So it's a bit of a broader movement that's happened over decades, and it's linked to positive psychology. And it is a bit of a blowback to what was seen in psychiatry, that our focus is too much on the negative and what's lacking, and not so much on the positive, and things that can actually be applied in otherwise relatively healthy people. How can we help make their lives even better? So that this treatment is very important, and I think there's real value in this.
3: Yep,
4: it's part of a broader kind of trend, but it's not something that the average psychiatrist can immediately incorporate. But it is something we can certainly, I guess, lay a bigger emphasis on and just really reflect and have it in the back of our mind.
3: And finally, mate, really not on this subject, but not on the subject of positive effective therapy, but what I wanted to ask you is, with severe depression, so a major depressive disorder, that where they're not responding to standard therapy, what do you believe is going to be the next big thing? Is it transcranial stimulation? Is it the psychedelics? Where do you think we're heading?
4: Look, I actually do think there's different types of stimulation that are starting to. Only in recent weeks, and we can talk about this another episode.
3: Sure.
4: We're getting more and more portable versions of stimulation that are showing real promise.
3: Yeah.
4: We're talking sort of cranial stimulation, things you can do from home. And I think they hold a lot of promise. So, but look, ketamine and ECT and psychedelics are all there too. So there's a lot of excitement in psychiatry about some of these treatments.
3: Excellent. Well, mate, look, it's always wonderful to talk to you and have you on the show. And obviously we'll get you on very soon in the next few weeks. Good on you, Tanny. Thanks.
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3: Yes.
5: You wouldn't like that, me getting it wrong. So to Dr. Tanvir Ahmed, thank you so much for your time. Keep the feedback coming for Dr. Ross here on Healthy Living. 0460 873 873 is the text line. We've got Patrick and Steve waiting online as well. Give us a call, 131 873, if you've got a question for Dr. Ross. We're going to take a quick break and then we'll come back with these calls. And we'll also do a bit of a deep dive into links between the vitamin B12 and cancer. So we'll be back after a quick break. 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
7: Thank you so much, Kalabanaska. She says, the traffic light pole was smashed down in the middle of the road. Two good Samaritans, one guy in high vis, got out and dealt with it. The other guy, she said, I think it's the assistant director from a movie set, Sydney Sweeney, has been filming at the old paper factory at Murarree. All the lights are out. Traffic slowing down. I think I know why the accident happened. If Sydney Sweeney was there, I mean, you just adjust your gaze, wouldn't you? You would be distracted.
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5: Welcome back to Healthy Living with Spiro Christopoulos and Dr. Ross Walker. We hope you're enjoying the program and learning a thing or two along the way. We're going to head to the open line now for a call from Patrick from Ashfield. Patrick, take it away.
3: Patrick, good evening.
14: Hello, Doctor. Thank you. I'm 58 years of age. My doctor has changed my blood pressure medication. I was on Mecardis Plus and Spiraclin, and I didn't like the side effect that Spiraclin had with male breasts.
3: Yep.
14: And then he put me on Mecardis Plus in the morning, then amaldipine at night, and I found that it was mucking my sleep up. I was waking up feeling very cold. I was pushing blankets off, and even though it's cooler, I'm still waking up. So yep. I changed the medication to Novartis with a combination of three, the amaldipine, Vislartan,
3: yep.
14: And the hydro,
3: yep.
14: 25 mils,
3: yep.
14: And I'm still waking up at night. I haven't slept in about 3 weeks.
3: And this is when the amlodipine was introduced. See, the problem with amlodipine, it's a great drug, but it has a 24-hour half-life. It's very, very long. So whether you take it in the morning or take it at night, it's still going to screw your sleeping around. So my strong suggestion would be that you get off the amlodipine completely. Yep. So just go back to taking Mycartis Plus in the morning. And there's a drug called moxonidine, otherwise known as Physiotens, that you could take before you go to bed, and that doesn't tend to have as much of an effect on your sleep.
14: Oh, great.
3: Okay, so Physiotens or moxonidine is its other name.
14: Moxonidine.
3: And you want to start on about 200 micrograms at night.
14: Mm-hmm.
3: Okay.
14: And will it take long for me to wean myself off the...
3: Only 24 hours or so. It should be fine.
14: I'm good.
3: Okay?
14: I'm good. Thank you very much.
3: Good. Bring us back and let us know how you get on, mate. Lovely to talk to you.
5: Thanks for that, Patrick. Looking forward to an update from you. Make sure you keep those calls coming for Dr. Ross Walker, 131873, the open line number, if you've got a question or comment. Let's head to Steve from Canberra. He wants to have a little bit of chat about MND and MS.
3: Steve, good evening.
15: Hello, Dr. Ross. I actually want to... The call you had before about the mental thing, the depression.
3: Yeah.
15: Through life, I've had depression and that, but I've never gone to a doctor and asked for drugs. I'm just trying to change my mind shift so I don't have the depression.
3: Now, mate, can I say to you about that? There is a misconception there that depression is a psychological disorder that you can pull yourself through. It doesn't work like that. True depression is a biochemical disorder of the brain that's manifest typically by, firstly, you feel tired during the day, you lose your interest in things, and also typically you wake at about 2 a.m. staring at the ceiling for an hour. They're the cardinal symptoms of endogenous or chemical depression. And unfortunately, mate, you can't change your mindset when you have it. It's a disease, like saying to a diabetic, get over it. You know, you've got to work yourself through diabetes. You need medical treatment for it. So if people have endogenous depression, because it has psychologic symptoms, they think it's a psychologic disease, but it isn't. But you also wanted to say something about motor neuron disease as opposed to MS.
15: Well, my father had MS.
3: Yeah.
15: I was just wondering if there's a correlation between MS and MND.
3: The only correlation is they're both neurologic conditions, but there's absolutely no similarity. Where motor neuron disease is a disease of the motor neurons, which are the disease, comes out from the brain, the neurons go and connect to these motor neurons that tell your muscles to move, whereas MS is a disease of the white matter of the brain, where you get these the myelin, which is the covering of the sheaths, breaks down and the white matter becomes abnormal in the brain, and so you get totally different manifestations, often visual problems, problems with your coordination, and you can get weakness as well, spasms in the muscles. So it's a completely different condition. It has different types, whereas MND is a slowly progressive neurologic condition, completely different to MS.
5: 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We'll get to more of your calls on 131873 in just a moment, but now it's time for this.
16: On Healthy Living.
17: Well, I'm sorry, it's not clear to me.
16: I'm confused.
5: This is a great segment where we break down an area in the medical space which can be confusing and hard to understand. And one of them, Dr. Ross, is the vitamin B12. And it'd be great to debunk tonight the theory that there are related risks and links to cancer.
3: Yeah, well, every now and then a headline comes along that's guaranteed to send people reaching for their supplement cabinet in a panic. And this week it's vitamin B12, one of the most commonly taken and most widely recommended supplements in Australia, and the suggestion that high levels may be linked to cancer. So naturally, people are confused, or more precisely, I'm concerned that many of you will be confused. I want to set the record straight.
5: Before we launch, you know what, Dr. Ross, what does B12 actually do, and why deficiency is the real and well-established problem here? I'm trying to wrap my head around that and understand that.
3: Vitamin B12 is genuinely essential. Without it, you can't make red cells, your nervous system degrades, causing the irreversible neurologic damage called subacute combined degeneration of the spinal cord. You can't repair DNA accurately. So you can see that B12 is very, very important. It's common, it's underdiagnosed, especially in vegans and vegetarians who don't have animal products, in older adults whose stomachs produce less of a thing called intrinsic factor, a thing called pernicious anemia, and also people who take the drugs for reflux, the PPI drugs like Nexium and Parit and those sort of drugs. So deficiency is the established, well-documented, clinically important problem. That's the starting point. It's a critical one because what we're discussing here can frighten people away from taking supplements that they may genuinely need.
5: So the B12 Cancer Association is almost certainly the wrong way around. Cancer causes high B12, yep. Not vice versa.
3: Yeah, that's right. Yep. And not all cancers do, but here's the most important point in this entire story. It's buried in the middle of the article rather than leading with it. Multiple lines of research, including a 2022 systematic analysis and subsequent 2024 research, have concluded that elevated B12 in cancer patients is what we call an epiphenomenon. That means the B12 appears alongside the cancer as a bystander, not a driver. So taking B12 will not cause cancer. The mechanisms are well understood. Tumours can damage the liver, which stores enormous quantities of B12 and releases it into the bloodstream when it's under stress. Some tumours also increase the circulating proteins that bind to B12, artificially elevating blood test reasons. So if you have an abnormally high B12 for no good reason, then that should alert the doctor to thinking maybe there's a cancer that's driving up your B12 level.
5: So you'd say that an elevated B12 without supplementation is a red flag worth investigating, not a reason to stop taking it.
3: No, absolutely. So if that just happens, they find a B12 in your bloodstream, it may not be cancer. There are many other causes of an elevated B12, but it may be a flag that there is a cancer brewing in your body somewhere, not the cause.
5: Makes sense.
3: Yeah.
5: Okay, now the Vietnamese U-shaped study is something that's been released in the last 12 months or so. What does it really tell us, Dr. Ross?
3: Okay, basically it's saying that very low and very high B12s were associated with an increased risk. So I want to flag three important limitations here. This was a case-control study, the weakest form of evidence, unable to establish causation and highly vulnerable to reverse causation, which is what we've been talking about. So that's basically it.
5: So on high-dose B vitamin supplementation and lung cancer, there is an important nuance there.
3: Yeah. The study also refers to previous data that have linked high-dose B6 and B12 supplementation to a slight increase in lung cancer risk, especially in male smokers. And again, this is the critical thing here. We're talking about smokers. Smoking is bad for everyone.
5: Of course.
3: No one should smoke or vape.
5: Yep.
3: That may then interact badly with poor quality B6, poor quality B12 supplements. See, not all supplements are the same.
5: Right.
3: There's many synthetic supplements which aren't sourced in the same way that other supplements are. To give an example, there's beta-carotene, and beta-carotene can be synthetic or it can be natural. Synthetic beta-carotene should not be taken by anyone, but the natural stuff's actually good for you. So, you've got to be really careful and understand your supplements rather than just say, oh, that looks good, that's cheap, I'll take that one.
5: A couple of questions. First of all, what high dose, what does that actually mean? And secondly, why is food source B12 not the issue here?
3: Yeah, well, the article correctly notes it's virtually impossible to consume too much B12 from food alone. The sources being meat, fish, eggs, dairy, fortified foods. B12 is water soluble and excess is excreted through the kidneys in very healthy individuals. So, and again, many people think more is better. So taking huge doses, 5,000 to 10,000 mics a day without medical indication, there's no reason to do it whatsoever. If you're going to take a B12 supplement, the dose is 500 to 1,000 micrograms a day.
5: So what's the bottom line here, Dr. Ross?
3: Well, the message from this article, correctly understood, is actually quite straightforward. B12 deficiency is common and serious. If you're a vegan over 65 on a drug called metformin for diabetes or a proton pump inhibitor, getting your B12 checked and supplemented is generally important. Do not stop taking B12 on the basis of these headlines.
5: Thanks very much, Dr. Ross. That's our I'm Confused segment for this week. We'll get to your calls after the break. Gary and Laz, if you can hold on the line there, we'll get to you shortly.
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5: Thanks very much for tuning in to Healthy Living with Spiro Christopoulos and Dr. Ross Walker. It's time now for our Future of Medicine segment. And we talk about, Dr. Ross, all different types of cancer and illness which impacts all people in some way, shape or form. I actually bumped into one of our 2GB listeners in Sydney last night, Alana from Narromburn, battling stage 4 cancer in her liver and her lung, and we're sending our best thoughts to her. But one of the other horrible forms of cancer is brain cancer, and you've got a bit of news on a new treatment on the horizon.
3: Well, our wonderful David Murrow passed away from glioblastoma a few years back, and this is a disease that's a hideous disease. And up to now, the treatments haven't been particularly good. So typically surgery, radiotherapy, chemotherapy is what most people use, but it's not that great. The prognosis isn't terrific. So it's just very hard to get the active treatment into the tumour. But this is interesting. I've been talking on the show for a number of years now about a thing called CAR T cell therapy. Well, they basically take your own cells and a bit of the tumour and they retrain your T cells, which are part of the important part of the immune system, to kill the particular tumour involved. And they're doing this for things like leukemia, lymphoma, myeloma. But they haven't used it for these sort of tumours as yet. So out of the US now, they're using this CAR T cell therapy at McMaster's University. They're doing it in Boston. And they're getting some terrific results where people are getting very sustained responses to this. So I'm pretty excited about the future. And this McMaster's team used a particular type of specific program, a protein that targets the receptors in the glioblastoma cells. So we're talking about retraining your T cells to kill this particular tumour, leave the rest of the body alone, with people getting an enormous response. So I'm very, very excited about the future of CAR T therapy. At the moment is not widespread. It's not that available. It's extremely expensive. But as we start to use it more and more and more, we'll get much better effects with it.
5: It's always exciting to hear about new treatments to cancer and positive steps in the right direction on the research front, and awesome to hear about that particular development and breakthrough in the brain cancer space. You mentioned the late, great David Morrow. We lost him a few years ago to this terrible illness, and God rest his soul, and he's always part of the 2GB family down the track. But thank you for that, Dr. Ross. We're going to take another quick break before we have a little bit of news. Make sure you keep that radio dialed to Healthy Living with Dr. Ross and Spiro Christopoulos. Great to have your company on this Sunday night.
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5: Let's get to a text before we have to break the news, Dr. Ross. No name on this one, but a random question for the doctor. Do fat cells move in the blood flow? Yes or no?
3: Absolutely. They have to, because that's how you deliver the important parts of fat to cells. Every cell needs things like cholesterol and different types of fats to make them work. So our energy is produced by fat, and a lot of the components of the cells, like our hormones, are produced by a cholesterol ring. So, of course, they travel around in the bloodstream.
5: Thanks very much for that text. We'll get to more of your calls and messages after the news. And coming up in the next hour of the program, we're going to catch up with Dr. Negin Hessam-Shariati from the University of New South Wales about spinal cord injuries. And we'll also catch up with Dr. Michelle Quick from IVF Australia to learn more about an issue which impacts 1 in 8 women. She'll be here shortly. We'll get to you very soon after the news.
0: Tanimera,
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35: Good evening, I'm Sarah Wiedersehen.
6: Police say a man was spearfishing with friends when he was bitten by a shark at a popular reef in far north Queensland. The 39-year-old Cairns man died from his injuries despite the best efforts of paramedics to save him. The species of shark is unknown at this stage. Inspector Elaine Burns says it would have been a traumatic incident for all those who witnessed the attack.
11: This is a tragic incident for everyone involved, and we will continue to provide support to the family and those who were on board with him.
6: It's the second fatal shark attack in Australian waters in just over a week. Pauline Hanson is calling on the Coalition to work with her party after new polling suggested One Nation could become the official opposition. According to the latest Redbridge poll, One Nation could win 53 seats and the Coalition just 12 if an election were held today. Senator Hanson has told Sky News it's encouraging but said there was more work to do before the next federal election.
13: Whoever gets the numbers, let's just work together. The main thing is that we have to turn this country around with good policies that are going to encourage further development, industries, manufacturing, look after the farming sector, agricultural production, the mining industry.
6: UK Prime Minister Keir Starmer has welcomed reports significant progress has been made towards an agreement between the US and Iran to end the war in the Middle East. US Secretary of State Marco Rubio has hinted the deal could result in a complete reopening of the Strait of Hormuz, but he cautioned there was still work to do and again stressed Iran can never possess a nuclear weapon. So-called gendered poverty is being blamed for the growing number of older women experiencing homelessness. Women over 50 are the fastest growing demographic, sleeping rough. St Vincent's Homeless Health Service spokesperson Erin Longbottom says they often lack financial literacy and security.
14: Because they've had less access to things like super, they have less assets, and often they may have never even been on the housing system or had experienced poverty before, and they just find themselves in a really difficult situation that's very hard to get out of.
6: Four people have been killed in a large-scale Russian drone attack on Ukraine. At least 83 people have been injured. Russia's defence ministry says a hypersonic missile was used in the strikes. And British police are investigating a fresh allegation against the former Prince Andrew. The Times is reporting claims of misconduct at Royal Ascot more than 20 years ago. Scotland Yard has given files to the Thames Valley Police Department as part of a call for witnesses to come forward. In finance, one Australian dollar is buying around 71 US cents.
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6: In the final game of round 12 NRL action, the Cowboys have defeated the Rabbitohs 30 points to 18. The result moves North Queensland to sixth place on the premiership ladder. Cowboys coach Todd Payton says the performance showed a side that can deliver.
15: When we played control and got in the cycle, we were the dominant team. And, yeah, I'd just like to see more of that from a week-to-week basis. Played direct, played upstream. When we kicked the corners and stayed patient, the opposition break more often than not.
6: A record-breaking third quarter has propelled Greater Western Sydney to a stunning upset over Brisbane, the Giants winning by 78 points despite losing two players to hamstring injuries. In the other game, the Bulldogs triumphed over the Demons 93-90, and the New South Wales Swifts Super Netball final hopes have been dealt a big blow after going down to the Melbourne Vixens 67-57.
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6: Possible showers overnight. Tomorrow, showers with a top of around 24 degrees after an overnight low of 18. Looking further ahead, Tuesday, showers, a high of 25 degrees. Wednesday, more showers, a top of 24. Thursday, showers, a high of 23 degrees. Friday, partly cloudy and 22 degrees. On Moreton Bay, southerly winds around 15 to 20 knots. Seas are around a metre. Doctor, my eyes,
4: tell me what you see. Now it's back to Healthy Living with Dr. Ross Walker and Spiro Christopoulos.
5: Welcome back to Healthy Living, second hour of the program with Dr. Ross Walker and Spiro Christopoulos this Sunday night to bring you through the latest on the health and medical front. Wonderful to have your company. Plenty happening in the next hour of the program. We're going to catch up with a few interesting individuals, Dr. Negan Hessam-Shariati from the University of New South Wales, to chat about some new data that's been released which focuses on battling spinal cord injuries. And we'll also chat to Dr. Michelle Quick. She's from IVF Australia, and we're going to learn a bit more about a change for polycystic ovary syndrome, an issue which impacts 1 in 8 women. So she'll be here a bit later on in the program. But now it's time for this.
4: And now on Healthy Living, a medical news update.
5: Dr. Ross, this is an issue, I guess, which doesn't discriminate anyone in the population. I've been on my own weight loss journey over the past 18 months or so, and the greatest challenge, I guess, that people face is sustained weight loss, but also maintaining that weight loss. So have you got any tips for people trying to achieve sustained weight loss at the moment or looking to do
19: well,
5: so in the future?
19: I do. This is a study published in Nature Medicine, which is a very prestigious journal. And many people now, the big blockbuster of the last decade have been the GLP-1 receptor agonist, Ozempic, Wegovy, and even better, Mounjaro, which is even more effective than the other two. And it's really genuinely transformed obesity medicine over the past 3 years. These injectable medications can produce up to a 22% body weight reduction. And these are results for the first time rival bariatric surgery in magnitude. But the problem is when you stop, the weight just pours back on. And in fact, probably pours back on even quicker than you lose it. So there's a big problem for people who are going onto these medications because we don't know what the long-term effects are. We really don't want people to be injecting themselves for the rest of their days.
5: So there's a brand new oral receptor agonist, a pill that you can take once daily. Yeah. Can you tell us about that and why it's so significant in this battle with weight loss?
19: This is still a GLP-1 receptor agonist, but it's an oral pill called orforglipron. And it's been released in the US. It's taken once a day, and it works in the same way, but it's probably not as strong as the injections, as you'd expect.
5: Yep.
19: So this particular trial did a head-to-head comparison of people who were on Mounjaro or on semaglutide or Ozempic and wanted to get off them. And then they put them into two groups. So they put them into people who were taking the active drug, the orforglipron, as opposed to a placebo group. And they found the results were quite impressive. that people who went, who transitioned to orforglipron from the injectables, basically maintained an average of about 80% of the weight that they'd lost. So, wow. So they put on a little bit of weight, yep. but not the same. Whereas the people in the placebo group only basically was about 38%. So it's much more effective to do it. So I say to all my patients who want to lose weight and they want to use these drugs, when you stop, until this drug orforglipron becomes available in Australia, and there are some oral versions of for example, the Middle East, they have a thing called Rybelsus, which is an oral version of semaglutide or Ozempic. But I say to people, if you want to get off your drugs, and there's no evidence base for this at all, I just think this is logical, you go from once a week injection to once a fortnight injection for 3 months, then once a month for 3 months, then you stop, but you've got to keep your lifestyle going. That's the vital thing to do.
5: And the cardiometabolic benefits were preserved based on what you saw?
19: Everything seems to be preserved by doing it, so, yep.
5: Fascinating stuff, Dr. Ross. As I said, always great to chat about weight loss. Doesn't discriminate. I myself didn't actually refer to any of these sort of treatments. I did it by eating better and training harder. But I guess a lot of people these days are looking for easier and quicker ways to do that.
19: What you said is the best way to do it.
5: Absolutely, without a doubt. Let's head to the open line now. We've got Gary from Harrington Park on the line, keen to chat about cancer because he's been diagnosed with a rare form of cancer. Gary, evening to you.
19: Gary, good evening.
8: Good evening, Dr. Ross. And mate, I've just been diagnosed 6 weeks ago with a rare cancer.
19: Mm-hmm.
8: It tells me 1 in 12 in a million get it. It's called PMR. Shortly, it's called jelly belly. Comes from the appendix.
19: Yeah, PMR stands for polymyalgia rheumatica. I've not heard of a cancer that's PMR.
8: PMP.
19: PMP.
8: Yeah.
19: And it's in the appendix. See, the only cancer I'm aware in the appendix is a thing called carcinoid syndrome. So this must be a related peptide that's secreted in the appendix. So how did it manifest?
8: Well, I got fatigued. I thought I was very, very vague. I finished up going to an ED. They did a few tests, and they said, well, we'll do a keyhole surgery, which they did. Then they come back and said, well, listen, we think you've got this jelly belly, a cancer. I said, all right, what do we do? Anyway, and they referred me across to RPA.
19: Mm-hmm.
8: Then I went to a doctor there, Dr. Anazari. And she did another keyhole, took samples of my fluid and biopsies of my stomach. And she came back and she said, yeah, you've got this cancer.
19: Yes.
8: Okay. And at the moment, I've just started chemo, but the chemo doesn't kill the cancer. It shrinks it.
19: Right.
8: So I can do the operation, which is they call the mother of all operations.
19: Right. And it started in your appendix. See, I just looked it up here. It's PMP stands for pseudomyxoma peritonei. So it is as you say, it's extremely rare. And obviously, you're getting all the right questions. So why have you rung in tonight? What question did you want to ask?
8: Oh, I don't want to override everyone. I just listened to you talk about a lot of cancers, and I just thought I'd throw it out there.
19: Yeah.
8: It is a special cancer, I suppose. You'd like to win the lotto, the chance you get of it, but yeah.
19: Yeah, one in 12 million, mate. Well, look, we wish you all the best. And look, you're at Prince Alfred, which is an absolutely superb hospital. I'm sure you're getting the best treatment possible.
8: Yeah.
5: All the best with that, Gary. Thanks so much for your call. Don't go anywhere. We're about to catch up with Dr. Negin Hessam-Shariati from the University of New South Wales in regards to some new data that's been released looking at spinal cord injuries.
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19: Spinal cord injury affects more than 20 million people worldwide. For decades, treatments have focused almost entirely on physical damage and medication management. But groundbreaking new research from Neura and University of New South Wales, Sydney, reveals that the true battle against chronic pain is deeply intertwined with our minds and social lives. Analysing data from nearly 20,000 participants, researchers discovered that psychological distress, coping mechanisms, and social support aren't just secondary reactions to a spinal cord injury. They're primary drivers that actively dictate how intensely physical pain is actually felt. So joining us to discuss this paradigm shift in how we understand and treat persistent pain is lead researcher from Neura's Centre for Pain Impact and the University of New South Wales School of Psychology, Dr. Negin Hessam-Shariati. Negin, good evening.
33: Good evening. Thank you for having me, Ross.
19: Well, thank you for being on Healthy Living. So we typically associate spinal cord injury pain with physical damage to the nervous system. Why is your team looking at a person's mood, thoughts, and social context as primary drivers of how intensely they feel physical pain?
33: Yeah, that's a great question. I want to be clear. We're not saying that mood or thoughts cause pain, because pain after spinal cord injury is real and it's rooted in the damage to the nervous system, as you said. But what we know from decades of pain research is that pain isn't just a signal from the body to the brain. It's an experience that is shaped by everything else that's going on for a person, their mood, their sleep, their relationships, whether they feel in control of their life. So when someone's in constant pain and they are also isolated and exhausted and feel hopeless, their pain feels worse.
19: Right. So your study strongly supports a biopsychosocial model of chronic pain. What are the biggest hurdles in the healthcare system today preventing doctors from delivering biomedical care, psychological support, and social care at the same time?
33: Yeah, I believe the biggest hurdle might be the healthcare system, because it was never built to deliver care this way. It pays for medications and procedures, but not for the kind of integrated care that chronic pain really needs. GPs, pain specialists, psychologists, physiotherapists, they often work in separate systems and they don't talk to each other. So when a clinician knows their patient would benefit from an integrated care, arranging it could be difficult. So that's what we hope research like ours could help this change.
19: Right. So you noted that the relationship people have with pain appears to change over time, and this shifts from being overwhelmed early on to focusing on psychological adjustments later. So how should rehabilitation programs adapt to match these changing emotional needs as a person lives with their injury and time goes on?
33: Yeah, that's a great question. I mean, this is one of the findings from this review. I think that rehabilitation should meet people where they are, because as you said early on, they might be, you know, really overwhelmed with the injury itself and the loss of function, and pain comes on top of that. But over time, what becomes more important is acceptance, you know, how to live well alongside pain. So at the beginning, it might be more about people managing the crisis, and later on, it might be more about self-management and building confidence and get peer support from others.
19: Right. So the review highlighted specific

0: emotions. So it's never been done properly for chronic pain. I mean, we've done a small randomized controlled trial, but we want to do a bigger one. So I encourage anyone with chronic pain who might be interested to go on our website and register their interest. 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
1: Hang on. 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
0: recovery
1: research. 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
0: yes,
1: so one word, neurorecoveryresearch.com. Excellent.
0: Yes.
1: So your team is about to start recruiting for the NeuroSTIM Plus trial.
0: That NeuroSTIM Plus trial is specific for people who have pain after spinal cord injury. And in that one, which is a large randomized controlled trial, we are focused on brain-based interventions, completely non-invasive, drug-free approaches that we are targeting brain itself. Because we know with chronic pain that communication between the thalamus in the middle of the brain and the cortex is disrupted. And that disruption can be detected by electroencephalography, EEG, which is the electrical brain activity. So by targeting and trying to regulate those abnormal brain signals, we are hoping to reduce pain.
1: Right. And how close are we to seeing these integrated multidisciplinary treatments becoming the standard of care for anyone living with a spinal cord injury?
0: I'd like to be honest and say there is still a way to go. We're not starting from scratch because there are already specialized pain clinics doing integrated care, but the challenge is that not everyone has access to it, and we need to scale it up. And that's why studies like ours would help, you know, building that evidence base, because without that strong evidence, we cannot hope for, you know, changes in clinical guidelines.
1: Look, Negin, can I say the work you're doing is so important, and it's really important information that you've brought to us on Healthy Living today, tonight, and I really thank you for your contribution to the show.
0: Thank you. I appreciate that.
1: Thank you.
2: Great to catch up with Dr. Negin Hessam-Shariati from the University of New South Wales about spinal cord injuries. Next up, we're going to take a look at a very interesting edition of the Body of Evidence segment with a spotlight on man-made chemicals. And then a little bit after that, we're going to catch up with Dr. Michelle Quick about polyendocrine metabolic ovarian syndrome, or PMOS. So make sure you stay tuned for that. Thanks for tuning in to Healthy Living with Dr. Ross Walker and Spiro Christopoulos.
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4: Thank you so much, Carla Banaska. She says the traffic light pole was smashed down in the middle of the road. Two good Samaritans, one guy in high vis, got out and dealt with it. The other guy, she said, I think it's the assistant director from a movie set, Sydney Sweeney, has been filming at the old paper factory at Murarree. All the lights are out, traffic slowing down. I think I know why the accident happened. If Sydney Sweeney was there, I mean, you just adjust your gaze, wouldn't you? You would be distracted.
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11: Supercoach Wayne Bennett for Seats R Us. I had the top seat at the Broncos, lit the fire in the St George Dragon's nose. I sat on Neptune's throne at the Dolphins, and now I'm at the Rabbitoh.
12: And Wayne, if things don't improve soon, you'll be taking home the wooden

0: Jindalee, Castledine, Griffin. 4BC is Brisbane.
1: Good evening, I'm Sarah Wiedersane. Teal independents are reportedly in advanced talks to create a new national political party. Several sources close to MPs Allegra Spender and Zali Steggall have told The Age planning has been underway for months and an announcement could just be weeks away. The report comes as support for Labor and the Coalition falls in favour of minor parties like One Nation. Earlier today, Independent Senator David Pocock told the ABC a coalition between crossbenchers could not be ruled out.
2: As to what that looks like in the future, who knows? I think we're in a real time of flux politically, and there's people actually looking for candidates who are going to come to Canberra and actually put them first, put them ahead of vested interests.
1: European leaders are welcoming the progress made in talks between the US and Iran on a deal to end the war in the Middle East. EU Commission President Ursula von der Leyen says any deal must guarantee toll-free freedom of navigation for the Strait of Hormuz. Earlier today, President Donald Trump announced an agreement with Iran had largely been negotiated. A 39-year-old man's died after a shark attack in far north Queensland. Emergency services were called to Hull Heads Beach, 160 kilometres south of Cairns, just after midday. The man was pulled from the water but died from his injuries. A new claim has been aired by British media as the investigation into Andrew Mountbatten Windsor widens. Nine's Europe correspondent Josh Bavis reports.
3: The Times in the UK is reporting Thames Valley Police are assessing a fresh claim from a woman about Andrew Mountbatten Windsor's conduct at the Royal Ascot more than 20 years ago. It's also reporting that Scotland Yard has shared its files relating to the late Virginia Giuffre with the same investigators. This comes off the back of a new push by police to ask any witnesses to come forward if they believe they have information that may be relevant to their inquiry into misconduct in public office. There's been no word from Buckingham Palace or any members of the royal family since that was revealed. Andrew Mountbatten Windsor's always maintained his innocence and he's never been charged with an offence. In London, Josh Bavis.
1: New research shows enrolments in independent schools is continuing to grow across Australia. More than 767,000 students are now enrolled across 1,240 independent schools. Enrolments grew by around 3% in 2025. Independent Schools Australia CEO Graham Catt says this more deliberate choice of parents is being driven by a number of factors. And an investigation is underway after a man was shot dead by police during a domestic violence-related call out north of Brisbane.
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1: GWS has produced the biggest third quarter in AFL history to stun the reigning premiers Brisbane. The Giants scored 86 points in the quarter before going on to win the game 166-88. GWS coach Adam Kingsley says his side was able to stress the opposition.
4: Against Brisbane, they're a very, very good number one uncontested mark team, so you've got to be able to manage that aspect of the game and keep it somewhat live, and we were able to do that through great defence, and our pressure was enormous.
1: In the other game, heartbreak for the Demons, going down to the Bulldogs by 3 points. The Cowboys have defeated the Rabbitohs in its NRL clash, 30 points to 18. And Australian James Duckworth is through to the second round of the French Open after his Canadian opponent retired injured. That's the latest news and sport.
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1: Possible showers overnight. Tomorrow, showers with a top of around 24 degrees after an overnight low of 18. Looking further ahead, Tuesday, showers, a high of 25 degrees. Wednesday, more showers, a top of 24. Thursday, showers, a high of 23 degrees. Friday, partly cloudy and 22 degrees. On Moreton Bay, southerly winds around 15 to 20 knots. Seas are around a metre.
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Let me see you make 'em smile.

0: Did you see the film Don't Look Back? It's a wonderful film. Siv, welcome to the show.
1: You know, I rate Bob Dylan as a good songwriter, but I'm not sure about the singing. To me, he's got a voice like a chainsaw.
0: Yeah, it's a long tradition of them. Long tradition of chainsaws in the American tradition.
1: Yeah, exactly, yeah. Yes. I mean, look, he's written some good stuff, but the singing, I think I need to probably have my face down in the bath with a tap turned off and listen. Might enhance the experience. Look, I want to say something a bit different tonight, because normally I talk about the news and current affairs, and that's fair enough too, but I want to come back to this problem of homelessness, which seems to be
0: intractable,
1: an ongoing issue.
0: Yeah.
1: And I would like to appeal to people to donate to their favourite charity. I'm not plugging any specific one, because I think the places that are out there who have the facilities and who have the programs and all that available for people who want to get off the streets, they're the people you probably need to look at. But I would just, if you're thinking about those issues, then I guess it's a friendly reminder that we still have this problem in our cities.
0: We have a big problem in the cities, mate. Not just in the cities, in the outskirts of it too.
1: In the outskirts too.
0: If you go under most bridges, you'll find someone.
1: You'll find somebody, yeah. And look, don't get me wrong, the reasons for people being homeless are complex and varied, just like human beings are. But the charities that deal in this area and have done, like yours, but any others, they've been doing it for ages and ages and ages.
0: Yep.
1: They will have the people on the ground to make assessments and do all of that stuff. So if you can, and if you can afford to do it, a lot of people can't, but if you can, then think about your favourite charity, your favourite place, and maybe sling them a couple of bucks.
0: Good on you, Siv. Good on you.
1: So I think that's something that I think we should be thinking about.
0: And what you're ringing in is worth 1,000 other political things. God bless you.
1: I don't know about that, but I was thinking about it. I have the privilege of turning on a heater in here. I've got the privilege of blankets and family and good things like that. There are a lot of others that don't have it.
0: Yeah.
1: I think we probably should think of those who are less fortunate than ourselves. Isn't that what the scriptures teach us? I think it is.
0: It is. Good on you, Siv. Good on you. If you'd like to comment on the homelessness in your district or how you feel about all of that or the problems, give me a ring on 131 873.
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0: Now, what I'm talking about is a bit painful because it's personal, as well as whatever. Basically, years and years ago, my former wife, she's died now, my former wife, she got hepatitis C through a blood transfusion, right? Now, the Red Cross knew the person who gave the blood. They knew. They told us the name of the person who gave the blood. And it basically debilitated Jill, debilitated her. And I had a meeting in my church in the 80s or really early 90s for people who had got blood, you know, got hepatitis C through a blood transfusion. Because what happened was the Red Cross took a gamble. They knew there was a virus in the blood. They knew it. But they took a gamble that it was relatively benign, and they were wrong. They were wrong. When I had a meeting in the church, I had my church full with maybe 300 people who had got hepatitis C through blood transfusions. Years later, decades later, I ran another meeting for the same people, and there was about six left. All the rest had basically died. They'd died. Now, when I took Jill to the Red Cross to say, look, you know, and they said, yes, we know, and their barrister was there. And their barrister told us basically to bugger off. No, they weren't going to help. There's been some kind of government inquiries into all of this, but it got nowhere. But in England, they had a government inquiry because hundreds of thousands of people, and there's hundreds of thousands in Australia who got it through a blood transfusion. It wiped out haemophilic populations, you know, just wiped them out because they use a lot of blood, you know. And I was in England a week ago for a church service to remember those people who died. And I'd been chosen, or luckily I was able to be a candle bearer. And it was held in St. Paul's Cathedral. And the cathedral was full of people, and probably for me the highlight of the whole thing was they, as part of the memorial service, they had thousands and thousands of petals falling. If you've ever seen the dome of St. Anne, it's just, they had all these petals, and it was like tears from heaven. And the government, the British government, they paid compensation to all the people. None of that's happened in Australia.
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0: A world-first immersive exhibition recreating the Sistine Chapel is open at Sydney's St Mary's Cathedral Forecourt, offering visitors an opportunity to experience one of the world's most sacred, iconic artworks without travelling to Rome. So on the line to tell us all about the exhibition is Australian Catholic Bishop Tony Percy, who's served as an auxiliary bishop to the Archdiocese of Sydney since 2025. Thanks for your time tonight, mate.
6: Glad to be with you, Bill. Yeah. Thank you.
0: Now, with airfares going through the roof, it's fantastic, isn't it? Australians can visit the Sistine Chapel without travelling to Rome.
6: Oh, yeah, it's Rome coming to Sydney. It's the Renaissance coming to modern-day Australia, something out of the 14th to the 17th century, an amazing period of time coming to 21st Australia. So it's really a magnificent thing that gives everyone access to the Sistine Chapel in a way that's never been done before. It's fantastic.
0: It's the first time, isn't it, the Archdiocese of Sydney has put together an artistic exhibition using technology and something like this on a grand scale?
6: It's the first time, yeah, we've had other things, but this is the first time the Sistine Chapel has ever been done like this in the world. So it's a world first, and it's certainly a first for Australia. It's really quite magnificent.
0: So, yeah. Mate, can you explain the awe of the Sistine Chapel for those who don't know about it?
6: Yeah, well, I mean, obviously it comes out of the Renaissance art, and it's the first thing I think to note about the Sistine Chapel is that it is like similar dimensions to the temple in Jerusalem. It's slightly bigger, but it was deliberately put together to have the dimensions of the temple in Jerusalem, which was destroyed. And what they've done in Sydney is they've recreated the Sistine Chapel half the size of it. So it's a massive thing. So they've recreated the Sistine Chapel to be 10 metres high, which is normally about 20, be about 20 metres long, which is normally about 40, about 8 metres wide, which is normally about 15 or 16. Yeah. So that's what they've tried to do. And I went to see it on Friday, and it is incredible. I've been a ton.
0: Yeah. How difficult was it for the Vatican for you to get permission for the exhibition?
6: No, not difficult. I think they were very, very keen. Very keen indeed, because it actually promotes the Sistine Chapel. And, of course, as you come out of it, you've got all the sort of products that come out of the Sistine Chapel. So they're very, very happy with it, I think. I mean, they're happy for the beauty to be made accessible to people, I think.
0: And people are able to view Michelangelo's artworks up close, aren't they?
6: Yeah, they are. And it comes to life because they sort of come at you. I mean, one of the striking features of the exhibition, I think, is not only the depiction of the flood, which is actually on the ceiling by Michelangelo, but what they do to create the flood digitally is simply magnificent. And I can't really describe it, but when people go to see it, you'll just be amazed at how you feel like the flood's happening right where you are.
0: it's a real experience. It's an immersive experience sort of thing.
6: Yeah, you've got an introductory gallery which explains a little bit of the Renaissance and Michelangelo and the work, etc. And then after you've gone through that, you go through to the immersive sort of projection chamber with its ultra high resolution, and that's where you have probably about 30 minutes looking at all the history of how it was all done and through the art itself. Whereas if you went to the Sistine Chapel in Rome, you'd get a couple of minutes because the crowds are just so huge. So it's really a a very good experience. And there's a wonderful commentary that accompanies all the artwork, which was written by one of the guys in the diocese. And that's very, very good, I think. It's very helpful.
0: So it must have been a challenge to choose among the chapel's many frescoes?
6: Well, they've got it all. The whole chapel's been recreated. So you've got the two sides, which depict the life of Moses. I think there's six panels there, and there's six panels on the other side depicting the life of Christ. And they were done first. They were done around about 1481. And then Michelangelo came and did the ceiling, I think about 1508 to 1512. And then he did what is known as the Last Judgment, or perhaps the Parousia. That's the Last Judgment. That was done later in his life, 1536, 1541.
0: So how does the exhibition showcase that?
6: Oh, well, it's all digitally recreated. So it's all projected for you onto the building itself. And it's just like you're right in the Sistine Chapel. And it just moves you through it and explains the history of it, explains the theology of it, explains the beauty of the art, the history, the sacredness of it, and the sort of curiosity of the artwork. So it's basically a full immersion experience, as it's named. It really is an immersive experience.
0: So was it difficult to put all that together?
6: Yes, it was, and expensive. But it's really worthwhile. I think the diocese was convinced that, you know, we need to try and get to people in and through beauty, the beauty of things,
0: That brings up thing, is what's the charge to go?
6: It's $50, and it's open from started on the 16th of May, and it goes to the 19th of July. I went on Friday. There's a truckload of people there, but you can lie down. You can just simply lie down in the whole thing and look at the ceiling. And that, when I first went to the Sistine Chapel years and years ago, perhaps about 85, that's what I did because there wasn't many visitors. But now you can't do it. But now you can do it in Sydney, and you can go there, and you can either sit in a chair, but you can, you know, you see these mothers and young children just lying down looking as the exhibition rolls through for about 30 minutes. It's superb.
0: And what's the highlight for you?
6: Oh, that's a very good question. I think for a lot of people it's the creation of Adam, the way that's depicted with, you know, God's got this sort of decisive index finger and he's just about to touch Adam who's looks got his finger out and it's inert. And then you've got the creation of Eve. I think that's brilliant. I think the flood is very good. The scene depicting the drunkenness of Noah is quite graphic, and then his sons sort of covering up his sin of drunkenness. So the Bible never censors anything out. And then I think the Last Judgment is really, that's quite something, because what you've got there, when you look at the Last Judgment, it's like there's no wall there. It's like a sort of an icy blue air that sort of depicts the fact that time is no longer, that history's finished, and here Christ is in the Last Judgment. That's sort of quite interesting, I think. So, but look, I mean, the Sibyls are very good. You know, the ancient Sibyls from Greek and Roman times, and the way they're depicted about the way that truth comes not only through revelation but also through reason and through a lot of the philosophers. I think that's brilliant too, actually. Typical of the Renaissance, you know.
0: So what do you want people to take away from this?
6: Oh, they'll take away what they want, I think. I mean, I was particularly struck by the narrative that associates itself with the images about how our choices really determine the type of people we become and what that means for us when our lives finish, that our choices really do make a difference. I thought that was rather striking. And I thought the scenes, to be honest, I thought the scenes which weren't done by Michelangelo, done by an earlier period of painters, I thought the scenes of Christ's life were particularly beautiful, Bill. I think they were very nice indeed. Yeah.
0: So, but look, what about for people outside of Sydney? Do you need to pre-book?
6: Yeah, I'd get onto the website, which is sistinechapelsydney.com.au, and book it and come down for a weekend and have a good look at it. It'll be great. Yeah, I wouldn't mind betting they'll have to extend it a bit in time because it's people have been so responsive with it.
0: The thing I like about this, it's kind of like you're getting to people who probably there for a generation before haven't been going to church and that much, and it might get them start thinking again.
6: Yeah, well, I've been saying to people, look, invite people that are just on the edge or just about to sort of, you know, they're thinking about things a bit, because I think beauty is a thing that really attracts people. And, I mean, honestly, Michelangelo, those two wonderful pieces of work, the Pieta, which is in St. Peter's in Rome, but then also the depiction of David in Florence.
0: Yeah.
6: But that stands about 5 metres high, and I saw it recently, and you sort of look at it and you think, how has this been done out of a block of marble?
0: Yeah.
6: How did he sculpture that? And so I think just the sort of sheer genius of it is cause for thought, as is, you know, the great musical composers, Beethoven and Mozart. You wonder how they did it. But so I think anything that's got that sense of beauty really stops people in their tracks a bit and makes them think, and I think that's a good thing.
0: The Sistine Chapel exhibition runs until July 19 in St Mary's Cathedral, Forecourt. Bishop Tony Percy, thank you, mate. Thanks so much for talking about it tonight.
6: Thanks a lot, Bill.
0: Thank you, mate. Bye-bye.
6: Bye-bye.
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0: With Australia's drowning toll at its highest level in two decades, a national campaign is relaunching free CPR training for parents. On the line to tell us about this is Olympic and world champion swim coach Laurie Lawrence and Jackie Hutchinson, a mother of four who used her CPR training to save a baby's life. Hi, guys.
19: How are you, mate?
0: Hi. Laurie, I've just been looking at the scale of drowning incidents in Australia because I thought things were improving, but they aren't, are they?
19: Well, that's the total deaths of all sorts of people. They're improving in that under five age group, which we're talking about, which the Kids Alive program talks about. We've come down from 63 down to 12 last year. So it's a big improvement since the year 2000 for that age group. But the overall age of everyone has gone to 357 drowning deaths in Australia, which is horrific.
0: Yeah.
19: A lot of these young men, people swimming outside the flags, risk-taking, alcohol, you know, all sorts of strange reasons. So we're saying your CPR skills are no load to carry, particularly if you've got a backyard pool and young kids.
0: So tell us, mate, tell us about the launching of the national campaign for free CPR training for parents.
19: Well, Kids Alive and Royal Lifesaving WA have put together refresher courses in both CPR and first aid skills. And these are online at heartbeatclub.org.au. Normally WA, Royal Life charge for these, but for the month of May, it is free. So anyone out there, parents, young kids, people leaving high school who want to get upskilled, you can get online at heartbeatclub.org.au, and for the month of May, it is free.
0: So, Jackie, we haven't forgotten you, darling. Tell us a little about yourself.
20: Oh, okay. Thank you. So I'm originally from the Arnhem Land and now I live on the Gold Coast. I'm a proud mum of four beautiful daughters who keep me very grounded and inspired every day. I'm really passionate about water safety, infants aquatic and swimming and life saving. My husband and I love the ocean and surf life saving, and we've always been a huge, it's always been a big part of us, of who we are and how we stay connected to the community, that together we value, like, helping others and making a positive difference wherever we can.
0: So water safety isn't just something you talk about, it's something you live. Tell us about what happened.
20: So my story is quite traumatic, but, I thought it was a doll in the esky, and then everything changed in seconds. I don't think my brain could believe what I was seeing. My daughter Geordie was with me at the time, and she kind of like snapped me into life-saving mode when she cried out because she was seeing what I was seeing. And she was only 7 at the time. When I touched his cold, wet skin, I think that's when it hit me, and I knew it was real, and it was my dear friend's 8-month-old baby, and he was blue and lifeless, and I started CPR immediately. I didn't think, I just acted, the training kicked in.
0: Yeah. And how did you feel when the baby gasped, cried and opened his eyes minutes before paramedics arrived? Gee.
20: Well, training took over during the resuscitation, but afterwards the relief hit me like a wave. I mean, when he started responding, I felt so much like joy and mixed with fear, and I mean, I was still so frightened and grateful all at the same time. Yeah, it was a lot. Like, the relief was overwhelming, and when he finally cried, like, you know, his life had returned, and in that moment, and I don't know, you just get flooded with relief that words can't describe. But to be completely honest with you, I'm still looking for that relief by doing what I do with education and water safety every day with Laurie and Kids Alive Do the Five. It became my last passion, and that's why Kids Alive Do the Five is so vital.
0: So when you handed the baby over to his mum, what did you tell her?
20: Well, you know, I didn't actually get to hand him straight back to his mum, which was the sad part, because he was still really drowsy and disorientated, and I had to hand him straight to the paramedics, but I hugged her and I said, he's okay, we've got him back. And then she got to get in the ambos with him and kiss him and hug him on the way to the hospital, yeah.
0: Why do you think your training kicked in the way it did?
20: Muscle memory. I mean, my husband, Luke, he's been a lifesaver since I met him, and he always says practice makes perfect when it comes to CPR, yeah. And time is not on your side, but muscle memory is.
0: So, Laurie, Jackie's story must be just one of many.
19: Amazing. Amazing. It just goes to show, I'm not saying that Jackie's ordinary, but what ordinary people do, what normal knockabout people do. She's no different to us. She's no different to you. But here she is, a mother of four girls, who in that moment she made the decision. She made the right decision to start CPR because she had been a lifesaver and knew how to do it. So all kudos to Jackie. Yeah. She's
20: a great
19: girl. Yeah.
0: So, Jackie, why are the first few minutes of drowning critical?
20: Oh, they're just so important because when it comes to your loved ones and a child's life, you can't wait for help to arrive. A child is four times more likely to survive a drowning if CPR is started immediately. I mean, looking back, I'm incredibly grateful to Laurie. He has been a mentor of mine long before we met. This is why Kids Alive Do the Five is so important. Honestly, it just shows how important it is to know what to do in those moments. And that's what the Heartbeat Club is aiming to do for everyday Australians. Knowledge is power, and that's exactly what kicked in for me when I needed it most, and it came from having basic CPR training. I mean, if you can do an in-person course as well, it really helps to build that muscle memory and it'll give you that confidence to step in and act in a real situation.
0: So, Laurie, what's this Heartbeat Club? What is it?
19: It's online training that Royal Life put together with a series of videos, questions, demonstrations, all put together. It's not a course, but it's an upgrade on people who already have their CPR certificate or their life-saving or their first aid certificates. And it's a refresher because most accidents with young kids under the age of five occur around the home. There's no doctor. There's no nurse. You are the doctor. You are the nurse.
20: Yeah. You never think you'll need it until you do.
19: That's right. So there it is. And it refreshes you and allows you to kick in with confidence.
20: Yeah,
0: so where can Australians go to refresh their skills? Where is it online? How do you get to it?
19: It's called heartbeatclub.org.au. Just type it in. We're all familiar with this now. And there it is online. Register, do the course. It takes about an hour total. You can come back to it at any time. And what this does, thanks to Royal Life WA, what it does, it eliminates two things. It eliminates cost, which a lot of people these days can't afford.
0: Yeah.
19: So it eliminates cost. And where most people are time poor, to go out somewhere one night to do a course. You can do it all online. Refresh yourself online. There it is at heartbeatclub.org.au. And maybe, just maybe, you'll be a lifesaver like Jackie.
0: So, Laurie, how are Aussie swimmers looking for Glasgow in 2026?
19: Mate, we're going good.
0: They're going good.
19: Yeah, they're going good. And there's young kids out there with stars in their eyes now for the next Commonwealth Games and then stars, bigger stars, for the following 2 years when we go into America's heartland. We take the war over there to LA, and Dean Boxall takes his armada of young stars over, and look out, we're coming to get you.
0: We're coming to get you. Jackie, thanks so much for telling us your story. Laurie, keep our kids safe around water, and God bless you guys. More strength to you, and save lives. God bless you. Thanks for talking to us tonight.
20: Thanks so much.
0: Thank you.
19: Good night.
0: Good night.
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0: Next Sunday we'll be talking with someone I really, really respect. He's one of Australia's most prominent writers on identity, nationhood and belonging. Stan Grant joins me to chat about his latest book, When Words Fail Us, Truth Beyond Time, next Sunday.

0: Police went on to perform CPR, but the man could not be revived. The state's police watchdog, the Ethical Standards Command, is now investigating the shooting with oversight from the Crime and Corruption Commission. Toby Goff reporting.
1: Officials in the US have confirmed a suspect who shot at a White House checkpoint has killed during exchange of fire with Secret Service agents. US President Donald Trump has thanked the officers for their swift and professional action in apprehending the gunman. The US and Iran are reportedly close to an agreement to end the war in the Middle East. US Secretary of State Marco Rubio says significant progress has been made. And so-called gendered poverty is being blamed for the growing number of older women experiencing homelessness. In finance, one Australian dollar is buying 71.2 US cents.
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1: Heartbreak for the Melbourne Demons, going down to the Western Bulldogs by 3 points in the AFL. Earlier, GWS thumped reigning premiers Brisbane by 78 points. North Queensland has picked up a big win to end round 12 of the NRL. Andrew Lucas reports.
3: A Scott Drinkwater masterclass has helped the Cowboys to a 30-18 victory over the Rabbitohs at Queensland Country Bank Stadium. Drinkwater had 3 try assists and was instrumental in helping his side to back-to-back wins. The Cowboys led 18-6 at halftime before running in 5-3. South's debutant Talanoa Panattoni crossed for a double before limping off. Andrew Lucas, Sydney.
1: And at the French Open, Australian James Duckworth is through to the second round after his Canadian opponent retired injured. That's the very latest news and sport.
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1: Possible showers overnight. Tomorrow, showers with a top of around 24 degrees after an overnight low of 18. Looking further ahead, Tuesday, showers, a high of 25 degrees. Wednesday, more showers, a top of 24. Thursday, showers, a high of 23 degrees. Friday, partly cloudy and 22 degrees. On Moreton Bay, southerly winds around 15 to 20 knots. Seas are around a metre.

0: The latest aged care report reveals older Australians are waiting an average of 12 months for aged care services, exposing deep bottlenecks across home care and residential placements. Australians are literally dying while waiting for aged care. $3.7 billion was announced for aged care in the recent federal budget. Yet, thousands of families confront a cold reality. They often wait more than a year for basic support. A shortage of beds, cost of living strain, and vulnerable elderly people are left stuck in hospitals or without the care they need at home. The data was released as many journalists were still inside the tightly controlled federal budget lockup. The longest average wait recorded was for the ACT, with 386 days from the initial application through My Aged Care. Queensland followed with 374 days, with New South Wales at 358 days. The number of elderly patients trapped in hospitals because they have nowhere to go, such as an appropriate home care package or aged care bed, increased by 35% in around 6 months. Prime Minister Anthony Albanese has conceded the state of aged care in Australia is not good enough. So, were you surprised by the finding in the aged care report? What can be done to turn this around for some of our most vulnerable seniors who depend on aged care services? Have you had trouble accessing aged care support through My Aged Care? I'd be interested to hear your own personal experiences. Must be heartbreaking for providers to turn away older people begging for help. Should the government introduce new subsidies for providers building or expanding residential facilities? As nursing homes are reaching a breaking point, could this lead to some elderly people at risk of homelessness? Is the real problem insufficient funding while demand continues to grow faster than the system can respond? So, your thoughts on Australia's aged care services crisis. 131 873. And the New South Wales government will inject nearly $40 million into the state's firearms registry in a bid to overhaul the troubled system and increase community safety following the Bondi shooting terror attack in December last year. Recently, New South Wales Police Minister Yasmin Kately announced a $39.3 million investment, which will also fund additional staff and system upgrades to accompany a suite of tighter restrictions on gun owners.
1: Today we are backing police, we are backing victims, we are making the state of New South Wales safer for everyone.
0: I thought after Port Arthur, we had strong gun restrictions in place, but the events in Bondi in December proved this isn't the case. So, what do you think of the tougher gun registry legislation in New South Wales? Do people in urban areas need to have multiple firearms? Should this be rolled out across the country? Should we be doing all we can to avoid another Bondi shooting terror attack? Come on, your thoughts on 131 873. And Helen and Peter, this is for you.

0: to make you change your mind.
1: Pam, welcome to the show.
2: Hello, Bill.
1: Hello.
2: Mismanagement of departments, not just aged care, NDIS, veterans, Aboriginal affairs, etc., has just grown out of proportion.
1: Yeah.
2: I mean, we have a top-heavy government service, and what are they doing to manage it, to audit it, to oversee it? It's just like money being burned. Mm. Burned. Mm. Everything just going up in smoke.
1: Well, Tony Abbott said to me once that all governments can do when they're faced with problems is throw money at them.
2: And it doesn't necessarily work. Doing the
1: same thing
2: over and and over again.
1: That's right. That's right. Yeah. Yeah. Look, the only thing I can say is I don't think for-profit works in that either, in the aged care sector or the children's sector. Cause, like, and if you look, like the NDIS, where you're getting all the rorts and rip-offs, it's the providers. It's not the people who need the services. It's the providers that are ripping it off.
2: Well, the thing about it is that's not the work of government, on-the-ground work. They don't have the organisation, the people, the facilities. I mean, they're all, you know, if it's not frontline workers, and I don't think they're all together looked after that well, the rest are, you know, sitting at desks, and what are they doing? I mean,
1: I wonder about that sometimes.
2: Business has to function. People, it involves hundreds of thousands of people throughout the organisation of those systems.
1: Yep. So what's your solution?
2: Well, you know, you could start with looking to saving money just through the current processes.
1: Yep, yep.
2: I mean, what's being done with Aboriginal affairs, for goodness sake? It's getting worse. It's not getting better.
1: Yeah.
2: And, you know, the aged care has just, you know, they can't even control it now. And further to which, NDIS, we've been hearing for years about
1: all the rorts and the rip-offs, yes.
2: And so forth. I mean, if it was a government, it'd be going out the back door.
1: Yep, yep.
2: Further to which, they'd be up for charges, big time.
1: Yep, yep, yep. God bless you, Pam.
2: Is that enough?
1: You give us plenty to talk about. Thank you.
2: Thanks, Bill. Bye.
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10: Hi, I'm Lavinia Nixon, World Vision Goodwill Ambassador. Millions of parents around the world are facing an impossible question. How will I feed my child today? No child should die of hunger.

0: such a deep connecting time. Yeah. So it was enriching. It wasn't sad at all.
1: Because you noticed that on your mother's passing, it left you with a sense of lightness, gratitude and peace rather than heaviness. So how can families cultivate that during this time? That's something a lot of families would love to connect with.
0: I think this is what I noticed afterwards, but in terms of, I'm not a grieving expert, so I think the difference between my mum's passing and my dad's passing was the process. The way I was with mum, we started with meditations in the family about a month before she even started the death fast. We had a meditation every day at the same time, and we had a meditation of letting go, of gratitude. And when I heard that meditation the first time, I was quite overcome with emotion, but because we listened to it every day, we were really prepared. And I saw how grateful she was to have made the choice. I saw how grateful she was for the support I gave her. I saw how after every piece of identity, of piece of habit, everything that she was letting go, she was becoming more peaceful. And then she lay there very peacefully. And I just knew there wasn't any better way to do it.
1: What is this death fast?
0: A death fast is what in Australia I think it's known as VSED, which is voluntary stop eating and drinking, essentially.
1: So how did you guys encounter this concept?
0: When we discussed, my mum said, I think the time has come where I can't live independently anymore, where I can't have the quality of life I want to have, and what are my options? And I said, I don't know, but you've always loved cats. What do cats do when they don't want to be there anymore? And she said, well, they'll go and find a safe place, curl up, and don't eat and drink much. And then she remembered that our neighbor had done a death fast, and so we thought, okay, we better start researching this. So we stumbled across that, and then in the research, the more we researched, the more we found, the more she found that that was a path that she wanted to choose, because it was gradual, it was intentional, and gave her the space to
1: end life. So you gradually give up eating and drinking?
0: Yeah. I mean, we made a date for when she wanted to start, but she had a really bad migraine 3 days before that date and just couldn't eat anything anymore anyway. So eating was never the issue. The drinking is the thing that, if you want to probably have a faster process, then you try to drink less.
1: So where does the spirituality kick in?
0: Well, I found in the research that there are several religions where that is a spiritual practice that is a preparation for death. It is a detaching from all desires, including eating and drinking. It is cleansing the soul and getting it ready for the next life.
1: And there are books on this?
0: Yep. There are several articles we found on this. There are several religions that practice that in Asia and in Africa.
1: And what's the hardest part of honouring her final wishes against, what's the hardest part?
0: There wasn't. It was all done out of love and care. So it wasn't really hard. And in Switzerland, there's a lot of support for... Yeah. For voluntary dying, so...
1: Yeah. Mate, let's take a break for a minute.
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3: 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We spoke to the Finance Minister of New Zealand on Friday. 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
1: We're talking with Oliver Christen and his book is As She Chose. What boundaries did you and your mother have to establish to protect her wishes against traditional hospital routines? Because, like, I can imagine doctors would be pulling their hair out at this.
0: Not at all.
1: No?
0: Not at all, no. I mean, the easier thing to do was... She was at home, so I took care of her at home. So there was no hospital to interfere. All her experiences around interference with the hospital and how she was treated in hospitals, that was before she made the choice. Her GP had seen her decline and had seen her, had known what the issues were that she had, and he supported the choice. We invited him for a conversation. He supported the choice, and he suggested we also have a home care nurse and that we reserve a bed in a hospice just in case I would get too overwhelmed or couldn't handle what was going on.
1: Now, you witnessed the whole process. Mm. How did it change you?
0: It confirmed my beliefs that I had, that I gained about 30 years earlier. I feel very blessed and privileged to have experienced the whole circle from the birth of my two children as well as the death of my mum. If it changed me in any way, there's nothing.
1: But there's a change. I can see the change.
0: I feel light. It felt like such a complete journey with her that.
1: So is death the end? Is death the end?
0: For me, it's not. I had an experience 30 years ago in my very first meditation where I experienced myself as the energy, the soul, the light. Not the body. And since then, I've believed that I am not the body, I'm a soul. And when I die, my soul leaves and the body stays here.
1: So is your mum still around?
0: Oh,
1: to
0: yeah.
1: You?
0: Oh, yeah.
1: Tell me that. How is she still around?
0: She's around in the things that we appreciate. I mean, she was around the moment, like shortly before she died, because I had learned from different conversations that often souls leave their bodies when their relatives leave the room. So I made sure that I gave her lots of space that she could do that, and I had a rest. And all of a sudden, I felt this presence on my chest. I felt this warm, expansive, loving energy on my chest. And I thought, oh, I better go and check on her. And I went to see her, and I saw that the color had drained from her face, and she was still breathing. But I thought, okay, she's close now. And I just sat with her, and I said, you have done so well. You're nearly there. I'm so proud of you. And I held her hand, I meditated on the light, and 15 minutes later, she took her last breath.
1: You meditated on the light, what do you mean?
0: Well, I believe that we are energy and light, and so therefore I've meditated on the light like I'm trying to non-verbally show her the light, and then it's okay to go there and to become that and to let go, and that was...
1: So death is one of those taboo subjects,
0: totally,
1: right?
0: Yeah.
1: Totally. What happens when you start talking about it?
0: People are really fascinated.
1: Yeah.
0: And some people kind of have their ears closed and go, la, la, la, la, la, la, la, don't want to hear it, like, don't want to talk about it. And I don't know why it is such a difficult topic to talk about, it because for me it is absolutely part of life, and it's a transition from life. It is just as much a part of life
1: from
0: as
1: life death, into as something else
0: into back into where we came from. We came from something, and we are going to something, and that something to me is unlimited expansive energy and light.
1: I suppose this is a dumb question, but what do you want readers to take away from the book?
0: Well, it seems like if I look at some of the statistics, that 80% of people would like to die at home with dignity, but very few people do. I think in Australia the stats are about 14% do. And so if I can raise awareness around a method, an alternative option that is unassisted, where you have agency in your last period of time, where we don't have to have fear about the end, then where it encourages more conversation. And that's some things that I've been taking away from the early feedback from readers. They say, you know, I feel braver having read the book. I've learned so much from your journey. I've learned so much from your mother. And so I think if it can help open the conversation, if it can help reduce the fear that we have to talk about it, then it's fantastic.
1: And has talking to bods like me and people about the book, you know, how's that changed you?
0: I feel just very grateful to be able to share the story, because for Mum, it would have been, if it helps one person have an end of life that they feel in control of, then it's been worth it. And to be able to speak to people like yourselves that give me a platform to share this book makes me very proud. And yeah, that's
1: Oliver,
0: the main thing.
1: Talking to you and looking at your face reminds me of Moses coming down from the mountaintop with the tablets of stone, where his face just shone, and your face is just shining. And God bless you, mate, and thank you so much for talking to us tonight.
0: Thank you so much for having me. It's been an absolute honour and a privilege to speak to you. Thank you.
1: Death, something we don't want to talk about. In my foundation, we deal with death almost every day. Almost every day. And there's so much we fear about it. And when we find someone like this who can talk about it and share it, and it kind of takes some of that fear away, and we get in touch with the consciousness that's both within us and outside of us. How's it affected you? How's this talk affected you? Ring and tell me, is this your experience with your parents, or was it a horror story? Ring and tell me on 131 873.
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1: 131-873 is my number, and I'd love to get any experience you've had with someone going through end of life. I'd love to hear it on 131-873. Tony, hello. Welcome to the show, Tony.
21: Oh, evening, Bill.
1: Hey.
21: I just want to talk about the Iran war.
1: Oh, yeah.
21: I reckon it's got to be one of the most pointless wars.
1: Yeah.
21: Probably one of the most pointless wars in history.
1: Yeah.
21: Like,
1: yeah, I agree with you.
21: Well, the whole point of this was to
1: get rid of the regime. Get rid of the cruel regime. Yeah,
21: but they haven't. They've put in the son, who's basically, who's probably worse than Ali Khamenei.
1: Well, they're a pretty awful lot. Full stop.
21: Well, the other thing too, this human rights issues. That was one of the reasons.
1: Yeah.
21: One of the reasons behind it.
1: Yeah.
21: Where are the women who are supposedly liberated from this war? That I haven't seen any women, Iranian women supporting this war. if anything, there's been a rain.
1: Oh, no. I think most of them have gone quiet, mate. Most of them have gone quiet because if they stick their heads up, the regime will cut it off.
21: But Bill, if there really is like large discontent within the Iranian population, don't you think that they would be emboldened by this by the American and Israeli invasion?
1: Look, mate, they've been brutalised. They've been hung. All the executions are still going on, mate. That regime is criminal, and for Trump to have faded out the way he has, or tacoed the way he has, it's sad.
21: But Bill, what are your thoughts on the Iranian regime? Is it really necessary for a foreign country like America and Israel to invade and to meddle in their sovereignty? Like, we've seen this happen before with Iraq and Afghanistan.
1: Look, compassion should demand something be done. Compassion should be done. Demand something be done.
21: But there's no benefit. There's no benefit for America. There's no benefit for the world.
1: But there's benefit
21: there's
1: for
21: nothing
1: the.
21: Coming out of it. There's nothing coming out. There's nothing coming out of it other than jacked up oil prices and an economy that.
1: That's right. That's right. It was the biggest stuff up of all. God bless you, Tony. Thanks for your call. We'll go to Rhonda. Hello, Rhonda.
3: Oh, hi, Bill.
1: Hi, Rhonda.
3: Nice to speak to you.
1: Thank you.
3: I just wanted to tell you about being with my mother when she died.
1: Yeah.
3: My sister and I were with her. She was in the nursing home, and they knew she was going to pass away soon. And she was unconscious.
1: Yeah.
3: We're all Christians. My mum was and my sister and I were. And all of a sudden she opened her eyes.
1: Oh, yeah, yeah.
3: And she looked up in the corner of the room. And we're turning around looking up and we're saying, what's she looking at? What's
1: yep.
3: she? And then she smiled. And yep. I said, she can see someone.
1: Yep.
3: It was such a comfort to us.
1: Yep. I can add a bit to that because I was working a long time ago in a hospital and an old lady was like that dying and looked in the corner and she said, "Here I am, Jesus," because she was she just saw Jesus. Yeah. It's what your mum saw, yeah.
3: Yeah, and it was just wonderful to see her smile. And being happy of what you think.
1: And all that stuff wanders, falls away. All that pain and suffering falls away.
3: Yes.
1: And all's left is that loving smile.
3: Yeah, exactly, because she was unconscious.
1: Yep. And you got that memory with you all the time, so you feel good, don't you?
3: Yeah, and we tell others about it too.
1: Yep. And share the story.
3: As the people get older, they fear death so much.
1: Yep.
3: But when you're a Christian, you've got hope because you know you're going into a better place.
1: Yep. Well, God bless you, Rhonda.
3: Thank you, Bill.
1: Thank you for your call. Thank you. Daryl, hello.
4: Yeah, good day, Bill.
1: Good day.
4: Calling from WA, mate, a long way away from you.
1: Yeah, long way away, mate.
4: I actually rang about something else, but I just wanted to have a little chat. Nothing to do with the end of life. No, not going there at all.
1: Okay.
4: Just that guy that was talking about Iran. I'm probably coming from your angle. I think, 45,000 people get killed and, properties taken off them and possessions and goods and so forth.
1: Yeah, I work with this organisation who wants to see democracy in Iran,
4: Of course.
1: And
4: of
1: you
4: course.
1: Hear all these stories, yeah.
4: When you get a preacher come out and say, "Oh, women are cows and sheep," I mean, for goodness sake. Anyway, but the thing is, the point that he was making, why is it happening? Well, the thing is, if they've got that weapon, they shot that ballistic missile all the way out into the Indian Ocean. That covered the same distance as it goes to London.
1: Yeah.
4: So, I mean, if they've got a nuclear tip on it, nobody's safe.
1: Nobody's safe. That's right.
4: So Donald Trump is actually, I'm like you, I actually want him to go in and finish the job. But I think Israel will even if he doesn't. But even so, he's actually doing a good job because they've got power at the moment because they're controlling Marco Rubio said, if you give them a bit of power, they'll use it.
1: Yeah, well, they're controlling the straight.
4: Exactly.
1: Yeah, they got all the cards. Like as Trump used to say to the guy from Ukraine, you ain't got the cards. Well, Trump ain't got the cards.
4: No, that's right. I actually think he'll be the next president after Donald Marco Rubio. I think he'll take over from J.D. Vance.
1: That's
4: not really why I rang. But
1: they're criminal and corrupt. What'd you ring about?
4: Ebola.
1: Oh, yeah. I work with this doctor in Uganda, Dr. Dora. I'm going to have to cough, so I'll turn my thing off.
4: You're all right, mate. I know you're coming up to the news too, happy to hang back if you're running out of time.
1: No, it's all right. I'll just do a quick cough. But I work with this doctor, Dr. Dora, in Uganda.
4: Yeah.
1: And I was messaging her because she's 4 foot high, mate, as skinny as a matchstick, and a puff of wind will blow her over. And the Ugandan government's terrified of her, and they tried to poison her a few times, and they haven't got there anywhere. But Ebola, it's just such a disease, and the reason it's growing like that is because if you got the military going around all those areas and everything, but the other one is it's a strain that is a rare sort of strain, so it's taken long time. But what gets me is Elon Musk has got enough money in his being, just himself, to solve the world's poverty problem. He could solve the world's poverty problem. And doing is criminal because he's using his money for all these causes which are political when he could actually save things. And that would make the world a much better place. And I just cannot believe that one man who has enough money to solve the poverty situation in the world is so stupid that he doesn't even see that, and he's been causing so much of the aid monies to cut off. And so, in a way, he's profiting from so many people's death. And that is beyond belief.
4: The thing is, you've got to cut it off at the source. I think I know what the source is.
1: What's that?
4: Where the actual virus is actually coming from.
1: Yeah.
4: Yeah. Ebola was never there until 1976.
1: Yeah.
4: Right?
1: Yeah.
4: It's coming from upstream, up further up. So it's coming from upstream, going down the Congo River, and then it's spreading out along the banks and the tributaries off the Congo, and that's where the disease is coming. But it's actually coming from up Kinshasa. That's where the source is.
1: Oh, well, we'll catch up with it soon, mate. Hopefully we'll be able to keep it out of the West, but the way things are going, unless they get this vaccine going pretty quickly, we're going to be in a bit of trouble. God bless you, mate. Thank you for your call.

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1: 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I think people need a vision. 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
9: Robin has contacted us, asking us the name of the book. The book is called As She Chose, and it's by Oliver Christen. As She Chose by Oliver Christen. So I just want, and also we got a message here. Bill, regarding the interview about dying and death, that was very powerful. Your questions were so insightful in unpacking author's journey with his mum's end of life. Thank you and well done. Thank you, Paul. Thank you. I'd still like to get your experiences with your parent. 131 873.

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1: Northlakes, Woolloongabba, Mackenzie. 4BC is Brisbane. 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
2: Good evening, I'm Sarah Wiedersheim. Teal independents are reportedly in advanced talks to create a new political party that may be announced within weeks. Nine newspapers report Sydney MPs Allegra Spender and Zali Steggall are leading the push, but are yet to secure support from moderate Liberal figures willing to defect. It comes as another poll shows a surge in support for minor party One Nation. Speaking to the ABC, Independent Senator David Pocock did not rule out the prospect of a new party being formed and a potential move to the lower house.
3: Yeah, I'm always happy to chat about the future of our country. You know, I think there's so many people in politics for the right reasons, and when you're in there, you want to say, well, how do we actually ensure that people can elect people that are going to come here and really deal with the root causes of the problems that we're facing?
2: A coroner will investigate the death of a 39-year-old man attacked by a shark in far north Queensland. Emergency crews were called to Hull Heads boat ramp south of Cairns after reports a man was attacked near a reef around 40 kilometres offshore at about 12 p.m. He was pulled from the water onto a boat but died at the scene. US President Donald Trump has praised the swift action of Secret Service agents who shot down a gunman who opened fire on a White House checkpoint. President Trump was inside the building at the time of the shooting. The suspect has been identified by authorities as emotionally disturbed and had previously been issued a stay-away order. One of the women in the next group of ISIS brides is thought to have fled a Syrian refugee camp to return to Australia despite being on a temporary exclusion order. Carolee Katsambanis reports.
4: The woman's family had hoped the government would change its mind and place her under a terrorism control order or electronic surveillance. She has a child, but under the order, the woman maintains her Australian citizenship, so she's not rendered stateless but is effectively placed in limbo. The woman now either stays in Syria with her child, who is also an Australian citizen, or she sends the child with the rest of the group, which is expected to land in Melbourne and Sydney this coming week. Carolee Katsambanis reporting.
2: The cause of a fatal gas explosion at a coal mine in northern China is under investigation. At least 82 people have been killed, with more than 100 injured. Company officials have been detained. And so-called gendered poverty is being blamed for the growing number of older women experiencing homelessness. Women over 50 are the fastest growing demographic, sleeping rough. In finance, one Australian dollar is buying 71.2 US cents.
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2: Australian James Duckworth is through to the second round of the French Open after beating his Canadian opponent, who retired after losing the first two sets. Fellow Australian Ayla Tomljanovic has been defeated by American Katie McNally. The Cowboys have defeated the Rabbitohs 30-18 to wrap up round 12 of the NRL. The result moves North Queensland to sixth place on the premiership ladder. Cowboys coach Todd Payton says the performance showed a side that can deliver. A record-breaking third quarter has propelled Greater Western Sydney to a stunning upset over Brisbane, the Giants winning by 78 points despite losing two players to hamstring injuries. The Bulldogs have beaten the Demons 93-90, and in the IPL, the Punjab Kings have a 7-wicket win over the Lucknow Super Giants.
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2: Possible showers overnight. Tomorrow, showers with a top of around 24 degrees after an overnight low of 18. Looking further ahead, Tuesday, showers, a high of 25 degrees. Wednesday, more showers, a top of 24. Thursday, showers, a high of 23 degrees. Friday, partly cloudy and 22 degrees. On Moreton Bay, southerly winds around 15 to 20 knots. Seas are around a metre.

0: If that's you, ring me. 131-873. Celine Dion, I'm Not Okay. Lorraine, hello.
1: Hi, how are you going?
0: Good, thanks, Lorraine.
1: I'm just ringing. You were talking about mums and dads.
0: Yes.
1: Oh, mum and dad.
0: Yeah.
1: And they just had their 60th anniversary of being married.
0: Yes.
1: And then 4.5 weeks after mum died, dad died.
0: Yeah, that's quite often happens, doesn't it?
1: It was awful, awful, awful.
0: Yeah.
1: Like,
0: tell me, your mum went into hospital. Did she to die or what?
1: She was in dementia.
0: Yeah.
1: And then dad, I'd go down every Monday and take him there and take them everywhere. Yeah. Monday, come back Tuesday afternoon.
0: Yeah.
1: It was like, it was awful.
0: There's such a big hole in your life after that, isn't it?
1: It is. And I'm being naughty. When dad died, no, dad was the same age as Queen Elizabeth. He would have been 100.
0: Oh, wow. Well, they did all right. They did pretty all right, Lorraine.
1: They did do wonderful.
0: Yeah.
1: He'd have been 100 when Queen Liz, he was born the same day.
0: Yeah.
1: You know what I mean? Like,
0: yeah.
1: And I'm actually probably being naughty, but I'm having a port.
0: As you do, Lorraine.
1: No. The day that he died, I said, it's 3 o'clock, Dad. He got up. He was dying. I said, 3 o'clock. I went down. I'd brought in the port. We gave him a glass of port. And 10 minutes later, he died.
0: Oh, well, he probably died happy then.
1: Hopefully.
0: Yeah, yeah. Do you feel them around you?
1: Sometimes I think I've got ghosts in the house.
0: Yeah, I'm sure.
1: I think they're here. I talk to them every day. I've got them on my wall.
0: Yeah.
1: I haven't got any walls because it's full of pictures.
0: Yeah.
1: But they're there and I talk to them every day. They're in my wallet. They're in my walls.
0: Sounds like, well, they're in your very DNA, aren't they, Lorraine?
1: Very much.
0: Very much. God bless you, darling.
1: Is that bad?
0: No,
1: is that bad?
0: That's wonderful. It's wonderful. You keep them around you as long as you can. God bless you, Lorraine. Thanks for your call.
1: God bless you.
0: Thank you.
1: Thank you.
0: I just got this message. Oh, Bill, I can relate to every lyric. Thank you, Christine. Thank you, Christine. My number's 131-873.
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0: Okay.
1: You know?
0: Yeah, I'll put you back to the switch and we'll do that.
1: I much appreciate. Okay. Thank you very much again for taking my call.
0: Thank you. The song we played, I'm Not Okay, was sung by Celine Dion. Celine Dion. So if people want to look for it. We'll go to Bev. Hello, Bev.
2: Oh, hi, Bev and Bill.
0: Hi.
2: How are you?
0: Good, thank you.
2: I hear that you with this that chappy just now.
0: Yes.
2: The aged care and how it's so neglected by this government. But not only that, Bill, what he's all done as well, when you turn 65 and you're in a health fund, you get a reduction with you, right?
0: Yes.
2: Then when you turn 70, you get some more. So Albanese has decided to cut that, so that right down. So now a fortnight, and I'm only in the hospital side, I'm in my 80s, I'm only in the hospital side, not for extras. I pay $66 a fortnight. That has gone up to $74 a fortnight. That's $8, $16 a month.
0: Yes.
2: $16 a month. Now, a lot of people will have to now, old people, will have to drop out. And we need to be in a health fund, otherwise you get on a waiting list for this, that and whatsoever. And the whole time that Albanese's been in, not once has he said the word pensioner. Aged care, but not the word pensioner. As far as he's concerned, pensioners, old people, and I'll tell you what, Bill, there's a lot of baby boomers out there that are getting voting, and they're all affected by it. He wants the thought, just go away and die. He doesn't want to be responsible for us at all. And that poor old fellow now, that's only one of probably thousands in his position.
0: Yeah.
2: So with the health fund, where Howard brought it in, okay, that we would to help the old people stay in a health fund, Albanese is a vote in it. So, and as that old fella said, a miserable single pension, and that's what I'm on. So now, and he turns around and he buys a $4 million house. Hmm. But that's all I'm going to say, Bill.
0: Okay,
2: we've got to get rid of him. We've got to get rid of him. And I don't know.
0: I don't think the other lot will be any better.
2: No, as I said, it's, and you know, with us too, I'm up in my 80s, I'm 88.
0: 98?
2: I'm 88.
0: 88, yep.
2: Yeah, and all of us worked from the age of 15.
0: Yeah.
2: Right through, we paid extra tax for our retirement, which one of the governments spent it. So we helped this country to get to that lucky country, the happy country, or this whatever they say about us. And now the governments of the last 30 years have let this country go down the gurgler.
0: Yeah.
2: So it's not the country that I grew up in. Yeah, but anyway, that's it.
0: God bless you, Bev. God bless
2: thanks,
0: you.
2: Thanks for listening, Reverend Bill. Thank you.
0: +1 3 1 8 7 3 is my phone number.
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0: We're currently in Domestic and Family Violence Prevention Month. And new national data reveals a deadly catch-22 facing people escaping family and domestic violence. At the exact moment victim survivors need help, many are cut off from the very tools that require access, safety and support. Pip Ray is a former police officer, DFV victim survivor and tech abuse specialist. And I got her on the line to talk about this current domestic violence catch-22. Hi, Pip.
14: Good evening.
0: Hello. Now, you've had 30-plus years experience in women's safety. Tell us a bit about yourself.
14: Yes, so I joined the New South Wales Police when I was 19. So back then, domestic violence wasn't quite a thing yet. We would often called out to what we called just another domestic dispute, and quite often we didn't really have a place or a response for that kind. It was always sort of treated as a private family matter. What I'm really happy about after 30 years is that it's definitely come into, you know, the mainstream of understanding that how much trauma it causes and how dangerous it can be for children, women and men.
0: Yeah. Now we're seeing record numbers of victim survivors of family and domestic violence. What form does this usually take?
14: I guess a tech abuse. So that's probably what I've been looking at for the last 10 years, but I certainly did see it explode, especially as social media, mobile phones sort of became, you know, quite readily available during the noughties. And as I was leaving the police in 2011, social media was really taking off. So we would see things like, you know, harassing messages. So instead of somebody just ringing you up on your landline and hanging up, it became text messages and endless phone calls or a private number. And then when social media came in, it could be anything from memes all the way right through to threatening phone calls.
0: Gosh. And what do you put this staggering increase in the numbers of victim survivors down to?
14: Well, that's a great question, actually, and I've never been asked that one. But what I can say is the awareness piece that's been going on where, you know, just the amount of harm that goes on, that level of tolerance is no longer there where, you know, people in general just don't feel like they should be treated like that. So we've seen a lot of development in workplaces for abusive behaviour. And I guess when that is also happening in the home, there can be a level of tolerance. So what we're seeing is that people who care about you, people who say that they love you, that's not what you're expecting. You're not expecting the abuse. You're not expecting to be harmed or assaulted.
0: By someone who says they love you.
14: Isolated. Yeah.
0: Yeah. Yep. Many victim survivors require homelessness support. Are the resources available?
14: There are plenty of resources to coordinate a response to homelessness, but it's not actually homelessness. These people have, especially women and children, are being displaced. So it's not safe for them to stay at their home or at their house. And so we're having to coordinate alternative accommodation. And I think homelessness, I've known about that for a very long time and the impacts that it has, but it's not that they're not able to be housed. It's actually finding the adequate housing for them. So we've really got to be looking at a coordinated response to someone who has been displaced from their home because of violence.
0: Now, at the exact moment victim survivors need help most, many are cut off from the tools required to access safety and support. What are these tools? What do they need?
14: So, you know, there's great things about the internet and great things about mobile phones and smart home devices. And quite often it's as simple as not paying a bill, you know, diverting numbers or even, you know, damaging the phone that can actually cut that connection off, not only to their family and their friends, but also to vital support like 000. So a DV Safe phone is able to provide victims of domestic violence a new phone or a refurbished phone with credit and a charger, and you can find those agencies on the HALT map, which is actually on the dvsafe.org.au website.
0: Oh. Now, there's some new data from DV Safe Phone. Can you tell us about that?
14: Yes. I found out about them in 2021 when Ashton, the CEO, had started this as of COVID, hearing all about it. He was in the tech industry. And as of today, I think it's over 18,000 phones have been distributed across Australia. And they have come from donations from large corporates right down to the person who's got a couple of extra phones in their top drawer. So by donating a phone, you can actually save a life because it gives them that vital connection and the resources to look for support when they need it.
0: Yeah, because a phone's critical, isn't it, for victim survivors?
14: Yeah, and I think our remote communities are probably, or our rural communities are most affected because having to leave their community might mean travelling up to 150 kilometres away, and some of those areas may still not have any coverage. So it's really about making sure that we've got that for them.
0: So what's DV Safe Phone's mission?
14: We want to make sure that everyone who needs a phone, and it has to be a safe phone because quite often there's lots of apps and devices that can be tracked. And the technology is so sophisticated now that it can pinpoint locations and offenders can pop up wherever their partner might be. So the mission is to make sure that they have a safe connection whenever they need it. And that's why these coordinated resources are so effective.
0: Now, what about the perpetrators? Do you reckon enough's being done to make them accountable and kind of do something?
14: Yeah, I think we've got a lot going on in that space, but it really still is about behaviour. It didn't matter what sort of technology we had beforehand, it was always about the behaviour. So the technology has just become the tools that they use now, and it's not the stalker outside your window, it might be the app on your phone. So we're still looking at the perpetrator's behaviour and holding that to account.
0: Now, does more need to be done in that area?
14: So I'm probably the wrong person to ask on some level because I actually don't believe that you can change people unless they want to change. But I know that if you change your own boundaries, you lower your, you know, you increase your thresholds and you lower your tolerance, people will either adapt to you or they will walk away. So I think we've really got to look at how much are we enabling, but also, you know, making sure we report them when they do cross those boundaries.
0: And is it... Is the system too complex at the moment, or can it be simplified?
14: Yeah, the system is way too complex, and having mapped pretty much everything in Australia, for somebody to know what they have to do in a very complex incident or even a series of incidents, which becomes a course of behaviour, they have to go to a number of agencies to get things done. So if you wanted to remove something off the internet, if you have your identification stolen, if you've got a number of phone calls that you don't know are coming in, or even the social media pages, there's just it can expand out and be so overwhelming to people. So it would be great if we had something coordinated, something that was a one location where they could get all that information. So we are building that, and it is coming, but it is the different agencies that make it complicated.
0: So finally, Pip, what advice would you give to anyone who's currently dealing with all of this sort of stuff?
14: Yeah, I think you need to have a chat with somebody. You need to reach out and say that, you know, and really assess whether how safe you feel, if there's something that can be changed, or if it's just a hard conversation that might need to be had. But if you're experiencing this for a very long time, it can feel quite normal. So even reaching out to one of these agencies, the DV, you know, the DV services that are on the front line, they will help you to either find some support or be the support that you need in order to leave that abusive relationship.
0: DV Safe Phone Lived Experience Ambassador Pip Ray, thanks so much for your time tonight. God bless you, and more strength to you, Pip.
14: Thank you very much, Bill.
0: Thank you, thank you.
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0: Hi, Julie. What made you pick up the phone?
2: Oh, good evening, Reverend
0: Hello.
2: Bill. Reverend Bill, I live in a regional city in New South Wales. I'm 24/7 caring for my husband, who is suffering from progressive supranuclear palsy. Apparently about 200,000 suffer from this. It's in the Parkinson family, across between Parkinsonism. Motor neuronness.
0: Sounds
2: my
0: awful.
2: It is awful. We were encouraged way back when he was diagnosed to please get into aged care.
0: Yep.
2: And at the time I said, look, we're fine. And they said, well, you could have a long time to wait. So that's what we did. Now, we're fully self-funded retirees having sold properties. So we can afford the care to boost, you know, the package that we're on. But our provider, about 3 months ago, actually was non-financial.
0: Oh.
2: So as of tomorrow, we start with a new provider. Now, this has been a very awkward couple of months for us.
0: Yeah.
2: And not only for us, and this is what really hurts me, some of our main carers were actually sponsored visa girls.
0: Oh, yes.
2: That just brilliant carers.
0: Yeah.
2: And they are moving from all over the place. One's gone to Brisbane, another to Sydney. The others, there's nothing for them here.
0: Yeah.
2: I sat with one of them tonight, and she sobbed and sobbed, and so did my husband, saying goodbye.
0: Yeah, you begin to feel abandoned, don't you?
2: Well, I don't.
0: No,
2: unfortunately, but I feel deeply for these people. I also feel deeply for those who cannot navigate this system, Reverend Bill.
0: Yeah.
2: I can do it, and I will help others. And as a carer, there is support for me through Carer Gateway is one of them. I am in touch with a group in Newcastle, support care team for chronic illness. They're amazing. But since we've moved from a home care package to a supported home package, I think everything's gone pear-shaped.
0: Is that because of bad bureaucracy or what?
2: I think so.
0: Yeah.
2: I think so. The cost is absorbent. You know, it really is. And I'm hearing the clients who instead of getting a shower every day, they just can't do that. They've got to cut back to, say, 3 a week.
0: Yes.
2: I can't see that this system for the aged care can be, like the NDIS is open to fraud and everything else. I can't see that's the case here. I think it's very well regulated, but it's...
0: Has it moved from federal to state or something like that?
2: No. It's just a change of name. So it's definitely a Commonwealth one.
0: Yeah.
2: And I've already said that once this so-called journey's over for me, I would like to dedicate time as an advocate for aged care.
0: You've got to,
2: And help those who can't
0: navigate
2: it. I've already been involved with some who can't.
0: Yes.
2: And that's why I thought I really needed to ring you and talk to you tonight.
0: Darling.
2: And somebody.
0: Yeah, look, what I'd do, I'll put you back to the switch. Give me your email. And I'll email you tomorrow and we'll start talking.
2: I've reached out to politicians, I've reached out.
0: Yeah, I know.
2: As I said, my main concern is for these beautiful visa girls who are left.
0: Have they got to go back to their country or something?
2: No, they don't. but they have to find more sponsorship. So, it's a very, very, very difficult situation.
0: Yeah.
2: And as I said, I had one. I've tried to help them. I've tried over the time to find them accommodation. And yes, it's
0: a mess. Do they have to find more work or just a sponsor or something?
2: Yes. Well, because the company has gone broke, for want of a better word, they are given 180 days in which they can work wherever they like before they get another sponsorship.
0: Yeah.
2: So they've got that to fall back on. But, Reverend Bill, it's a mess. And these are beautiful carers.
0: Look, I know, Julie, I know. We have people like that working with us and we have all these trouble. And, yeah, I know.
2: It just breaks my heart.
0: Yes.
2: You know, as I said, I'm not concerned for us. We're going to get the care we need because I'm very... They keep saying to me, you're an amazing advocate for your husband, John.
0: Yep. And you've got to keep doing it, you know. You've learned all this stuff. You'll have to write a book or something.
2: I will be doing it. And it just breaks my heart, the whole thing. And I see some who... Like, I got a paper, an email the other day, sign this online and send it back to us. This is the new provider. And I thought, yes, I can do that.
0: Yeah.
2: But how many people...
0: Yeah, how many people actually know how to do it? I know what you mean. Julie, please, I'll put you back to the switch and we'll continue tomorrow. Thank you.
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0: Look, I'm really proud to say next Sunday, one of Australia's most prominent writers on identity, nationhood and belonging, Stan Grant, joins me to chat about his latest book, When Words Fail Us, Truth Beyond Time.

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1: Hello, I'm Sarah Widdisane. Pauline Hanson is calling on the coalition to work with her party after new polling suggested One Nation could become the official opposition. According to the latest Redbridge poll, One Nation could win 53 seats and the coalition just 12 if an election were held today. Senator Hanson has told Sky News it's encouraging, but there's more work to do.
2: Whoever gets the numbers, let's just work together. The main thing is that we have to turn this country around with good policy that are going to encourage further development, industries, manufacturing, look after the farming sector, agricultural production, the mining industry.
1: Meantime, a group of Teal independents are reportedly in talks to form a new centrist political party to combat the rise of One Nation. Sources close to Sydney MPs Allegra Spender and Zali Steggall have told Nine newspapers an announcement could be made within weeks. Earlier today, Independent Senator David Pocock revealed he was involved in discussions. Details are starting to emerge about a potential deal between the US and Iran to end the war in the Middle East. While no official agreement has been confirmed, it's being reported the deal would include a 60-day ceasefire extension. US Secretary of State Marco Rubio has declared significant progress has been made following discussions with Iran, but says more work needs to be done. Potential intelligence and security failings will be the focus of the next block of hearings at the Royal Commission into Anti-Semitism, which get underway later today. ASIO boss Mike Burgess and AFP Assistant Commissioner Stephen Nutt are expected to be among the first witnesses called to give evidence. Authorities say a man shot dead by Secret Service agents at the White House had a history of mental illness. The 21-year-old approached a checkpoint, pulled a gun from his bag and started firing. A bystander has been injured, but President Donald Trump and others were inside the building. Nine US correspondent Lily Greer says security staff acted quickly.
3: They swarmed the grounds and they tried to make the grounds safe again. That lockdown has now been lifted, but FBI personnel are there at the moment as that investigation gets underway into what exactly has happened.
1: A 21-year-old learner driver will face court, charged over a crash in Sydney's west that left a young father and his 15-month-old son dead. A 25-year-old woman was also injured in the accident at Kemps Creek and remains in a serious condition in hospital. And four people have been killed in a large-scale Russian drone attack on Ukraine. At least 83 people have been injured.
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1: Heartbreak for the Melbourne Demons, going down to the Western Bulldogs by 3 points in the AFL. Earlier, GWS thumped reigning premiers Brisbane by 78 points. In the NRL, a Scott Drinkwater masterclass has helped the Cowboys to a 30-18 victory over the Rabbitohs. Drinkwater had 3 try assists and was instrumental in helping his side to back-to-back wins. At the French Open, Australian James Duckworth is through to the second round after his Canadian opponent retired after losing the first two sets. Aussie Ilo Tomljanovic has suffered a first-round exit. The Melbourne Vixens have beaten the New South Wales Swifts 67-57 in the Super Netball. And Australian F1 star Oscar Piastri has qualified fourth for today's Canadian Grand Prix. And the New York Knicks have beaten Cleveland.
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1: Around the country, Canberra, a shower or two, a top of 19 degrees. Melbourne, a shower or two, with a high of 18 degrees. Sydney, the showers easing and 21 degrees. Brisbane, a shower or two and 24. Mostly sunny in Perth with a high of 24 degrees. Adelaide, a shower or two and 18. Showers in Hobart, a high of 16 degrees. Darwin, mostly sunny, a top of 33 degrees.
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14: Good morning. Welcome along. If you want to give me a ring, by all means do that. You know the number, 1318 73, or you can send me a text if you like, 0460 873 873. What to talk about? Are you sick of hearing about the budget? I don't recall this much angst, not just angst, rage, anger, disapproval, backlash. I can't recall this much. Somebody said it's the most since John Hewson couldn't explain how the GST worked on a piece of cake, if you can remember that. That was quite a while ago, that. But it was looking very much like Hewson and the Libs were going to win in a walk. But then there was that moment there, and then Keating took a position that basically said, yeah, okay, if they get in, we'll support it. So there was no way to go. But if you didn't like the idea, and of course the Australian Democrats, they changed their position too. Another example of position changing. Anyway, when it comes to politicians, I thought this was kind of cute. Dale found this story. In the northern Italian city of Trento, an annual tradition leaves local politicians shaking in their boots. The tonka is a comical reenacting of an ancient punishment used from the 14th to 17th century, in which one person is placed in a cage and dunked in the freezing water of the Adige, the second longest river in Italy. The tradition is part of Feste Vigilane, a week-long celebration of the town's patron saint. Many, says the story, could probably name a few politicians who could use a refreshing dunk. There's a traditional ritual in selecting who deserves this honour. Prior to the event, the Tribunal di Penitenza, the Court of Penance, is held publicly. It's a comedic satire in which members of the court nominate people and state their cases for doing so. There's a judge, defence attorney, prosecutor, and even somebody who plays the role of the accused. What do you think? I mean, it's the sort of thing you'd expect in a reality show, isn't it? Somebody being put in a cage and dunked in the water, in this case the freezing waters. Should we have that? What could we use? Who would we dunk first? They used to do that with witches, did they not, in the UK centuries ago. And also nagging wives, I think they got dunked as well. Would that make politicians honest? There was a man in Washington years ago who tried to apply the same rules, regulations and values to politicians and their promises as we do to ordinary products. So if a product claims to do X, X, Y and Z and it doesn't do that, then you're entitled to get your money back. So if we could apply that to politicians, if we didn't get our money back, at least we might stop some of it being wasted. And presumably those politicians could not continue. I mean, I don't see this happening anytime soon, but I have in the past expounded a thought that maybe we, you know, the proletariat, the common folk, maybe we should get a bunch of hungry lawyers and take a class action against the politicians who don't deliver what they say they will. I mean, I'm sure the lawyers would be in it, apart from the money. Think of the attention. Think of the publicity. Could we do that? Would they dare? Anyway, what's on the front pages? Costello pans CGT shift. Well, yeah, I wouldn't expect him to support it, but it just goes to the point that I'm making about how the angst continues about this budget. And I just love it. One of my favourite clichés from Treasurer Chalmers, who says, oh, yes, we anticipated that not everybody would like it. But he does that quite a bit, have you noticed? Yes, we expected this would happen, which is his way of saying, yeah, we've got it under control, although he doesn't, and he didn't know what to expect. And I think if he knew in advance the reaction he was going to get, he might have done things a little differently. In fact, he may have to do things a little differently as it is. What do we got here? This is a tabloid newspaper just handed to me, the front page of the Daily Telly. Gina Reinhart has warned the Albanese government its capital gains tax changes will ultimately hurt the budget bottom line as mining and other business investment moves offshore. Well, yes. I mean, a lot of people say, they just don't understand. You know, Albanese and Chalmers and Bowen in his own way, of course, his own contribution, if that's the way you put it, they don't understand. But do they not understand, or is it deliberate? You know, I'm inclined to think of them as shyster socialists, but maybe they just have no idea. And they're the product of a system where somebody goes from high school to university while working in the member's office. And if they're really good kids, they might eventually be given a safe seat. So that means they go into government having had no experience of anything with school and a political office. And that's why we are the way we are. I do see, you know, an argument for that. But back to Mrs. Reinhart. She said the tax changes left wage earners facing a double whammy if they chose to invest in mining to boost their wealth in what's already one of the highest taxed jurisdictions in the world. And, yes, there's more to that front page, but that's kind of relevant to what I was on about, I guess. Parents going hungry to feed kids. Yeah, I do believe that's genuinely appalling. And it is on the heads of the people who are in charge at the moment. And, you know, since I've started taking the train, I see people sleeping rough at Central Station. And, you know, what can you say? It's just appalling. And it's so unnecessary in this country. We have done it to ourselves by allowing these people, whether they're con artists or just dumb or both, to create this situation where this country with its reasonable standard of education, its freedoms, and its natural resources, has got to the stage where so many people, even with jobs, have to go see somebody like old mate Bill, Bill Cruz, and get whatever free food is available.
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14: Here's something I want to mention to you before I do anything else, by the way. This is on Zero Hedge, if you want to look it up. There's probably other versions of it. Switzerland is going to vote on capping the population at 10 million. They're going to vote on that. The proposal is between now and 2050, they limit the country's total permanent resident population to 10 million. And that means they disagree with part of the EU and what they're about. Let me see what it says here. The Swiss People's Party seek to amend the federal constitution to keep the population below 10 million until 2050. If thresholds are approached or breached, the government would be required to tighten asylum and family reunification rules and renegotiate or terminate international agreements, including the landmark agreement on the free movement of persons with the EU that contribute to population growth. Would this government ever do that? No, of course not. They're more interested in what happens globally. Look at Chris Bowen. What's he spent so far? $1 million flying around so he can be with his friends or colleagues. I'm quoting him there on both of those. And what's that all about? It's not about Australia. It's about the Paris Agreement. Why do we want to be part of the Paris Agreement? And if we do want to be part of a Paris Agreement, perhaps we could agree on something else, like their attitude to the road rules, for example. Ever driven in Paris? Believe me, if you drive in the fast lane at the posted speed, all you do is create confusion. There's a lot of flashing of headlights and tooting of horns. Why the hell would you be in the fast lane if you're only going to drive at the posted speed? That's the attitude there. Paul's called in from Melbourne. Good morning, Paul.
2: Morning, Mike. I was going to talk about the politicians, but just before that, I noticed something. NGB's got a birthday coming up, I think, 23rd of August.
14: Oh, really? What birthday is it?
2: That will be 100 years.
14: Good heavens.
2: NGB's first broadcast.
14: Well, I would expect Dale to know that on the day, you know, because he does national days, but I wasn't aware of it being as, you know, we're not there yet.
3: The company's actually doing a big thing.
14: The company's doing a big thing, you say?
3: Yeah, all staff invited.
14: Are they?
3: Yes.
14: Oh, okay. All right.
2: On my, 100 years since 2GB turned the power on, started broadcasting, and my only question was in their first ad block, was it an ad for National Tiles or for the Blind Factory?
14: Oh, I like to think it would have been, don't you? Don't you think?
2: Back in 1926.
14: 1926. Yeah, that'd be right. 1926. God, what was happening in 1926? So the First World War was over, but was it the Depression then or just heading toward it?
2: We were in the Depression and Frank Walker would have been a young man, I suppose.
14: a young man, 20? So he'd only 20. In August he'll be 120. Is that what you're saying?
2: No, I actually met him once. So he's a dear person. He really is.
14: Okay.
2: A really happy guy.
14: Okay, good. Yeah.
2: But people who aren't dear people and go into politics, there'd be a few things I think we could do which would be relatively simple.
14: Yeah.
2: First of all, term limits. You can have 9 years. You can't be a professional politician all your life.
14: Yeah.
2: If you haven't achieved what you wanted to achieve sitting in Parliament for 9 years and you just haven't applied yourself or it's not worth it. So that's number one. Number two, we should have, like the Swiss or US or a few other places, recall elections. So you get a certain percentage, 8%, 10% of the people vote. You can recall a politician once and subject them to a fresh election. That would have, if you go back to the Gillard days, that probably would have solved Peter Slipper and Craig Thompson, and we might have been able to correct a government that seemed to be running with Tony Windsor and Rob Oakeshott, who backed a Labor government from electorates, which I don't think had ever voted Labor in their life.
14: Yeah.
2: So that would give the people a pressure valve to be able to bring someone back. You can only do it once, and then you just trigger a by-election.
14: So you can only do it once or just once per person?
2: One per person.
14: Right.
2: Because otherwise people would just keep...
14: Or just once per person?
2: One per person.
14: Right.
2: Because otherwise people would just keep going over and over again and, you know, it would be...

0: people were turning up. So the politicians of the day, rather than work harder to engage the population, just passed a law and said, guess what? Now on, you all have to vote. You have to vote.
1: Yeah, it was a deal that came out of Victoria because in Federation, Labor in Victoria was never elected. It was the last state party to win government in minority in 1951 when you had John Kassian. So it was like 50 years before Labor got in. It was always about the Nationals or the Country Party who had the rich agricultural farming land against the city people in Melbourne who got rich in the gold rush.
0: Mm.
1: They would fight it out. And then Prime Minister Bruce cut a deal to redo the electorates. But in return, if it was compulsory voting, the Nats or the Country Party, they had a few extra seats which came up. It was a backroom deal which gave us compulsory voting, no nobility or national vision gave us that. It was just a politician's deal between another politician to get numbers through in the Victorian House. That's the foundation of our proud fine compulsory voting system. But just the final thing on that, which we could do for to improve representative democracy, is simply require any government budget measure over, say, $5 million to have specific failure and success criteria attached to it, which means they have to say, before we spend this money, this project will be a success if it does this. If it does not do this, it will be deemed not a success and, you know, as a result, trigger a Senate inquiry. These are all things that can be done in 5 minutes, you know, and would drastically bring people back. Because you're right with compulsory voting. You look at England, they're kind of in a similar situation to us. You get turnouts in the 20s, 25, 28% at elections. You know, and so you end up with Keir Starmer with a massive majority with less than 1 in 5 votes in the country because people have just given up. There's no accountability. There's nothing you can lie about. Politicians, like, you know, if we said, let's update and put online fully the parliamentary pecuniary interest register, which is what politicians are, and let's do a simple thing there. Every 12 months it's updated, so, and then they rank it that we can all see, and we can see which politicians increase their personal wealth the most.
0: Mm-hmm.
1: You know, rank them from top to bottom, just to keep an eye on them for corruption. And they have until, what is it, September 16th, the same time that we have to get our tax returns in for the year. They have that exact same amount of time to update the register. Because, you know, I don't understand how, if you go into politics, or that's what Harry Truman said, wasn't it? If you go into politics poor and you come out rich, that's corruption.
0: Yep. Seems pretty straightforward.
1: And he was a Democrat.
0: All righty. Well, thank you for calling in, Paul.
1: That's right. Have a good day, Mike.
0: You too.
2: Dean Miller and Sophie Formica.
3: Look, we've found a perfumier to make up our Ode to Queensland summer storm.
4: So we've got the top notes is what you smell first. We want it to be a unisex. That's where that kind of rain, that citrusy and that freshness comes through. The heart notes, which is the middle of the fragrance, it's where you get more of Queensland's character. So you might get your floral, the eucalyptus, that green, that warm kind of outdoor feeling. To top it off, we've got the base notes, which is what stays in the skin, which is where that earthy, more woodier notes come in.
3: Well, you've sold me. You've got the job.
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0: Good morning. If you want to give me a ring, do so by all means. Chris has called in from Laylaw. Good morning.
11: Yeah, hi, Mike. Mike, look, I want to talk about the Libs and One Nation, but before that, on what was just being said, I didn't catch all of it, just the end bit. What about life after politics for our media? You look at the likes of the former Liberal Premier of Western Australia. You look at, say, Julia Gillard over in America. I really can't see him. Look, the other example that we've spoken about is Chris Bowen. He's definitely planning for his next career change. He spent 100 days overseas. What is that, has that got to do with doing something about our high energy costs? Mike?
0: Well, anyway. you know the answer to that. Nothing at all.
11: I know.
0: But that just goes to my theme about we are just stepping stones to their international greatness. And if there was an obvious example of that, it's Chris Bowen.
11: Exactly. But look, on this One Nation that's going on now, the Libs, look, to me, you could see this happening. I was telling in my phone calls before the election, before they stopped taking calls, Dutton's office, you need to move more right. Now, when Susan Lee got in, she was saying we have to move more left. That was what I was getting from her. But I put to her like this: you are putting voters off. They're not going to vote Labor. They're going to vote for the Teals. They don't really know who the Teals are. They haven't yet realised the Teals are so Labor-like you can't tell the difference. But you've got a lot of disgruntled voters out there. Move more right. If One Nation, the proof is in what's happened now, if One Nation is taking Liberal voters, doesn't it tell them they should have done that a long time ago?
0: Yes, I know. But, I mean, I suppose that's in the category of we know that now, but what are they going to do? But, of course, the good news for you, Chris, is, and this is on the front page of The Age, and you're from that part of the world, Teal MPs in talks aimed at forming a new party. I bet you can hardly wait.
11: I couldn't care what they do. They're too Labor-like for my liking, and they should just go out and call themselves the New Labor Party or the Sub-Labor Party or something like that. I think they are just a spanner in the works. I don't have the problem with the two-party system, but the problem is the two parties have converged to become the same.
0: Well, a lot of people say that.
11: Anyway,
0: as far as the Teals are concerned, Teal Independence, this according to The Age, it's an exclusive, says Nick Kneeling and Paul Sakal. Teal Independence are in advanced talks to create a new political party that may be announced within weeks. Sources close to the deliberations say, with MPs Allegra Spender and Zali Stegel leading the push. Wow. However, the project is facing complications, including that moderate Liberal figures have so far refused invitations to defect, making it more difficult for a new outfit to appeal to a larger cohort of disaffected voters.
11: Good. Now, that's good. That's good, Mike. Look, what I've got to say on that is, to me, we've got the Greens. They're a bunch of lunatics. They're the biggest threat of any political party. They don't make any sense on anything. They're not going to make life any better for anybody. They will destroy this planet before they realise it. Now, we've got the Independents and the Teals. Most of them are going to stick with Labor. They don't have any right-leaning policies or purpose in their party. So all we've got is another party that's going to be Labor-aligned.
0: So tell me this, Chris. You know, I talk about the definitions that we fall back on. I think they're a bit past their use-by date. But you talk about right. What do you see as being on the right? What policy would you say belong to the right, or the right, to quote you, should follow?
11: It's not what Labor had given us now, that's for sure.
0: No, don't tell me what it's not. Tell me what you think the right leads. Yep. What should the right, quote, stand for?
11: Conservative values. Go back to who we were. I've got no...
0: Yeah, but you're not answering my question. Give me an example of something that you think the right should support.
11: Okay. The obvious one is same-sex marriage. I think it's going to cause a lot of problems with what's going to come out of it.
0: That's do you think so? Do we really care about that? We never really cared about that much anyway. I mean, that was never a big deal in this country. I know it was a big deal in some states in America, but the only thing lacking in this country for the same-sex crowd was the actual wedding ceremony being legitimised, for want of a better way to put it.
11: Yeah, look, it's not just that. It's challenging our traditional values.
0: Yeah. Come on. Give me an example of what you think the right, quote-unquote, should support.
11: Well, if you want to take it to the extreme, you could say no more migrants that don't share our values and no more migrants or travel to war-torn countries. I'd look at these asylum seekers and refugees, sort out your own mess. Don't come here, seek a safe haven so you can stir up trouble in your homeland. I'd look at a lot of the social policies that have come about since Gough Whitlam and
0: yes.
11: Go back on them.
0: All righty. Thank you, Chris.
11: Thanks.
0: Bye.
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0: John has called in from Brisbane. Good morning, John.
19: Morning, Mike.
0: Yeah.
19: This million-dollar thing that with Blackout Bowen, is that doing work for this Paris Agreement rubbish?
0: Well, I guess the bulk of it is the COP, whatever it is, but it's all travelling overseas, and of course, as we say, haven't our politicians ever heard of Zoom, you know? And after, I think there's a special onus to be placed on people like Chris Bowen, because aren't they trying to save the environment, cut down on pollution? To cut down on pollution, he could use Zoom instead of these expensive jets. I saw some comparison the other day about how much fuel they burn, and it's something like as much as in one of his trips, they burn as much fuel and add as much whatever to the environment as the average car does in 12 months.
19: Yeah, I guess I can't understand it. He's in there and they're polluting there probably more.
0: But they're different, you see. They're different from us. So they're very much, you might have noticed, don't do as we do. Do as we say.
19: Yeah, well, I reckon we all should be really complaining about this because we shouldn't be paying for all this rubbish.
0: Well, I agree with you, but, you know, who's to stop the people doing it? If it's justified, apparently, according to the values of the government of the day, then how can you stop them? Just vote against people who are going to spend all this money doing something they say they shouldn't do.
19: Well, everyone should up, go in and complain about it.
0: Well, yeah. Well, you can have your say at election time, but outside of that, I mean, you can let your local member know you're unhappy with the way things are going. Yes, you can do that. There's plenty of ways to do that. There's a lot of that happening on social media as well as stations like 4BC and 2GB and 2CC and 2LT and all the stations this program is on.
19: Yeah, well, I'm going to go to my member and complain about it, just see what he has to say about it.
0: Well, I think you should. I really think you should. I say let's everybody get more involved and let the politicians who claim to represent us tell them how we really feel.
19: Yeah, well, everyone should look. The trouble is people are that busy, they don't want to do this, see?
0: That's true. That's true. I agree. I've discussed this with management over the years and said, you know, a lot of people have a lot of things to do. And because if they, you know, if they have said to me, oh, you know, what you're talking about, not everybody can relate to that. And I say, I understand that they're busy, but It doesn't mean to say they're not interested. Listen to you, you're pretty passionate about it. What we need is more people who are passionate about it and willing to devote the time to letting the politicians know how they feel. But that's not easy because, particularly these days, you know, as I said a little while ago, people have got two jobs and still can't afford food.
19: Yeah. See, the work like these politicians should see. They're all in Canberra. See, but they should be coming. They should have to come into the state, and we question them all.
0: I think that's a good idea. Actually, I'm just trying to think. One of those European countries, the political office or whatever you like to call it, the political gathering, the parliament, they move between two of the main cities.
19: Hmm.
0: So we could do that.
19: Imagine if he come to Brisbane, we'd probably kill him or something like that.
0: Well, do it figuratively, you know. For Queenslanders, who was it said something about Queenslanders are sitting on their patios, their verandas, with baseball bats waiting for whoever was in power at the time so that they could vote against him and get rid of him. Yeah. All right, John.
19: We got rid of the Labor Party.
0: Well, this particular quote came from a few years ago, but yes, but, you know, get interested. Devote the time to telling them how you feel. Let them know.
19: Yeah, I will, don't worry.
0: All right, let me know how you go. Thanks, John.
19: Yeah, all right, thanks.
0: See ya. Nicholas has called in from Earlwood. Nicholas.
20: Yeah, good morning. Look, partly in response to the question that you put to Chris from Laylaw, what constitutes the right wing. I think in broad terms it's an approach to government or running a country which respects practical day-to-day realities rather than the belief that you can use government to spur on social change.
0: Well, that's what I say. The right, it should be, instead of right and left, we should have the pragmatists and the fantasists.
20: Yeah, that's a very good distinction to make. I think, in many respects, the terms right and left wing have become a change over time. It's the genesis of this terminology dates from the French Revolution and the position that deputies took in relation to the parliament, so to speak, and where they sat, relevant to the speaker.
0: Oh, so it was a literal thing. Yeah, okay.
20: Yeah.
0: And like would go sit with like, sort of thing.
20: Yeah, that's right.
0: Yeah.
20: Look, the essence of the matter is that I think the French had a very distorted and unrealistic view of the British, for example, during the Napoleonic Wars, seeing the British with a degree of contempt in that they thought it was a nation without grand ideas.
0: Right.
20: Whereas Napoleon had that famous quote where he scoffed at the British and he saw them as being, quote, a nation of shopkeepers.
0: Oh, yes.
20: But what he didn't understand was that nation of shopkeepers stood up for principles of freedom, which his government, for all its glories, initiated a kind of a prototype of modern totalitarianism.
0: Yeah.
20: Back in the 18th century, although it just started in the late 18th century and was very much consolidated by the time of Napoleon. But, you know, it comes down to the issue of whether or not you believe that government has the power or should have the overriding power to force, to initiate and force social change. I think the right wing sees the world more realistically. The left wing sees the world in more idealistic terms. They may appear to be perhaps egalitarian and fair in relation to injustices in society. But what the left wing ends up what left wing governments generally end up doing, in one way or another, is to create a distorted and a highly elevated view or an unrealistic view of government, in that there is a belief that government is the initiator and overriding factor in bringing about change, whereas the right wing sees the world in more practical terms and is more attuned to evolution rather than revolution.
0: And of course, some of the things I find this kind of quaint. Nick McKim talking about the CGT and it being grandfathered. He doesn't say grandfathered. He says grand-personed.
20: Oh, really?
0: I'm not making that up. That's what he said, grand-personed.
20: Oh.
0: It's a bit like there was some potential shooter in the US a couple of months ago, and one of the papers, or maybe several of them, called him, or it was a him, I think, the gun person.
20: Instead of the term gunman.
0: Yes, yes. So, you know.
20: Pedantic, so so ridiculous.
0: But so token. I mean, it's so tokenistic. It doesn't change anybody's life. It just says, oh, this is what you have to do now, and you will be more elevated if you speak this way. Yeah. All right. Well, thanks, Nicholas.
20: Okay. Thank you.
0: Bye.
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0: David says, if only we had the law of recall, as in the USA, recalling an errant politician mid-term if he doesn't do his job, hence Arnold Schwarzenegger as California's governor. JJ says, cliches. Mike, you just spoke of cliches. The late Doug Mulray used to say that he avoided cliches like the plague. He was a wag. Siv said, how would a class action against politicians actually work? Would be as simple as suing Coles. Has anybody actually attempted that? Not to my knowledge, Siv, but I mean, there's a nice contradiction, isn't there? On the one hand, we insist that the big retailers don't try to dud us, and we have the, will, legislation, regulation to do it, apparently. But when it comes to people in positions of real power, because, you know, we can choose whether we want to go to Coles or Woolies or IGA or Aldi or whatever, there's a bit of choice there as you go, you know. I mean, we really saw that with Woolies when, remember, who was the individual who decided to go all woke? And it really had an immediate impact. And he was from South Africa, but he's no longer with us. No longer, you know, with Woolies. He's still extant, to the best of my knowledge. Anne says, hi, Mike, for your sad song, what about Just Walking in the Rain by Johnny Ray? Yeah, well, that would fit the bill, I think, says Anne. Thank you. We've got somebody here. Oh, I have to go now.
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4: Hello, I'm Sarah Wiedersane. Teal independents are reportedly in talks to form a new centrist political party to combat the rise of One Nation. Several sources familiar with the project have told Nine newspapers senior moderate Liberals have been approached about the prospect of joining the party, which could be announced within weeks. The report comes as a new poll shows One Nation could win enough seats to form opposition if an election was held today. Senior Liberal Dan Tehan has told Sky News the polling is a reminder they have a lot of work still to do to win back voters.
5: Got to get out there, do the hard work, do the policy work in particular. And I thought Angus Taylor's budget in reply speech was brilliant in that regard, in that it put some really clear markers down as to what a coalition stands for.
4: UK Prime Minister Keir Starmer has welcomed reports significant progress has been made towards an agreement between the US and Iran to end the war in the Middle East. US Secretary of State Marco Rubio has hinted the deal could result in a complete reopening of the Strait of Hormuz, but he cautioned there was still work to do and again stressed Iran can never possess a nuclear weapon. Police say a man was spearfishing with friends when he was bitten by a shark at a popular reef in far north Queensland. The 39-year-old Cairns man died from his injuries despite the best efforts of paramedics to save him. The species of shark is unknown at this stage. Inspector Elaine Byrne says it would have been a traumatic incident for all those who witnessed the attack.
6: This is a tragic incident for everyone involved, and we will continue to provide support to the family and those who were on board with him.
4: New research shows enrolments in independent schools is continuing to grow across Australia. More than 767,000 students are now enrolled across 1,240 independent schools. Enrolments grew by around 3% in 2025. Independent Schools Australia CEO Graham Catt says this more deliberate choice of parents is being driven by a number of factors.
7: But some of the key things that came through our research were academic reputation in their local community was very important. The ability of a school to provide that sort of well-being support, that pastoral care.
4: At least 24 people have been killed after a bomb blast hit a train carrying Pakistani security personnel and their families in the country's southwest. Around 70 people have been injured in the major attack, claimed by separatist militants. The next block of hearings in the Royal Commission into Anti-Semitism gets underway today. Australia's key security agencies are expected to provide evidence.
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4: GWS has produced the biggest third quarter in AFL history to stun the reigning premiers Brisbane. The Giants scored 86 points in the quarter before going on to win the game 166-88. GWS coach Adam Kingsley says his side was able to stress the opposition.
2: Against Brisbane, they're a very, very good number one uncontested mark team, so you've got to be able to manage that aspect of the game and keep it somewhat live, and we were able to do that through great defence, and our pressure was enormous.
4: Heartbreak for the Demons, going down to the Bulldogs by 3 points. In the NRL, the Cowboys have defeated the Rabbitohs 30-18. Australian James Duckworth is through to the second round of the French Open after his Canadian opponent retired injured. And the New South Wales Swifts Super Netball Finals hopes have been dealt a big blow after going down to the Melbourne Vixens.
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4: Around the country, Canberra, a shower or two, a top of 19 degrees. Melbourne, a shower or two, with a high of 18 degrees. Sydney, the showers easing and 21 degrees. Brisbane, a shower or two and 24. Mostly sunny in Perth, with a high of 24 degrees. Adelaide, a shower or two and 18. Showers in Hobart, a high of 16 degrees. Darwin, mostly sunny, a top of 33 degrees.
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0: By the way, I didn't get around to mentioning that if you want to send me an email, you're welcome to do that. 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Jeffrey from Beverly Hills, the other one, says, "Hi, Mike. Is everyone else as excited about the prospect of a new Australian political party composed of teals and woke ex-libs?" I'm sure they are. When you say as excited as you are, I'm willing to bet a lot of people are as excited, in the presumption that you're really not that excited. Jeffrey says, "Will men have to provide evidence of castration and minimum bank balance before being allowed to join?" Well, probably, but then what will they call themselves? What will they still want to be men, even though, you know, they no longer possess those items? or do they want to make the total switch? John from Tasmania says, good morning, John. Hi, Jeff. Relating to the PC Brigade, what would they do with these words? Well, we probably should ask Uncle Kel, but he's not here, so I'll have a go. Manslaughter. I suppose we could drop the man part altogether and just call it slaughter. And that would sound ridiculous, of course, you know, slaughter being a lesser charge than murder. Manhole, we just go to hole. See, here's something a bit interesting. Manuscript. Now, manuscript, I believe the derivation is manus, which is Latin for the hand. So a manuscript is something written by hand. And, of course, that takes us way back to the beginning of all this rubbish, when there was an argument about chairman. And chairman should not say man, it should say person, even though the etymology there, as I understand it, was the man part was short for manus. Once again, Latin, the hand, and the chairman was literally the one who had his hand on the chair and was the one doing the speaking at the time. Manual, would that be manual labour or a manual? I don't, what else could we call that to make it neutral? A neutral, a neutral, or mango. I don't know. What would you call a mango? A unigo. Anyway, there you are. I've done my best to help. Phillips says that Labor have deliberately created this housing crisis so that they have the ideal reasons to justify attacking the Australian population with the draconian means to destroy incentive and private sector wealth, independence and success, replacing it with a giant central government control and dependence of the masses. Divide and conquer, says Philip. I agree with you about the giant central government control and having the masses totally dependent on the government so that they maintain their power positions. And the central government is not just the government. It's in cooperation. And Albo has said this in the past, cooperation with the big corporations. Margaret says, Mike, dunking pollies in freezing cold water is a superb idea. Federal parliamentarians of all colours should be participants with no capacity to opt out until they all start telling the truth. The dunking will not stop. What a visual that would be. It's called Revenge of the Boomers, says Margaret. Okay. Robin says, Michael, the reason we're lacking in tradesmen and so on, remember when Jay Gillard says kids have to get a great education, go to year 12. Well, some kids shouldn't go to year 12, but get an apprentice and leave school in year 10. Says Robin. I think there's been a shift in thinking since Julia said that, with people realizing that, okay, it was considered nice to say, I have a child at university and they're going to be a, you know, insert whatever degree would be theirs after they'd finished. But in fact, it might make a lot more sense to be a tradesperson. Notice how I said tradesperson there? That's just in case. Thank you, yes. anyway, I'm getting some applause in here for that, yes. Who says I don't fit in? One of my producers said that about me one day when I said something on the radio, and he said, sort of more in weariness than anger, you don't even try to fit in, do you?
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0: Talking about the PC impact on words, Michael says the Greens have started calling grandfathering of existing property investments grand personing. Michael says they're idiots. Yeah, I didn't realise, I only heard Nick McKim do it. I didn't know all the Greens were doing it, but that's what Michael says. And Dale's contribution, he says when it comes to mansplaining, that would be just splaining. Remember I Love Lucy? Lucy, you got some splaining to do.

0: 2 p.m. Book now.
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4: Person of wars. Steve says Michael, Canada has a huge issue. The province of Manitoba needs to be renamed to Personatoba, and you can no longer have a manicure, and definitely no more manipulating the language. So what would we do in the future? I have to discuss this with Kel. We just ipulate the language. And by the way, I'm surprised that they haven't made those changes at all. Not that I've had a lot to do with Canadians, but I think when it comes to the PC thing, they're worse than us. Joe says, hi, Mike. I always thought the term chairman used the universal version of man as in mankind, which covers both sexes. Cheers, Joe. That's a nice thought, Joe, but I don't know if mankind is acceptable or has been for a while. JJ says, man, any human being, Mike, then came to mean, in the 14th and 15th century, an adult male. But to retain the earlier meaning, i.e. a policeman can be male or female. Yes, the old adult male was in Old Middle English, which we still have in werewolf. Man-wolf. No women-wolves, really. I mean, I know what you're saying. When it comes to language, no women-wolves, but does that really apply? Robin says, what about the shark, the man-eater? Aren't they prepared to eat women as well? Just asking. Consumer behaviour analyst, Managing Director of Marketing Focus, it's Barry Urquhart on the line. Good morning. How are you?
5: Mike, I'm exceedingly well, thank you.
4: You say the federal budget, I'm a bit wary about doing this, I don't know. The federal budget, which was brought down last Tuesday, did not address one of the great Australian dreams, pet ownership. Should we be doing this? Next thing you know, we'll be giving Albo the idea and we'll have a dog tax.
5: Well, the interesting thing is the most stable non-discretionary purchase item in Australian households at the moment is with pets. And I think that already Coles, Woolworths and Wesfarmers in particular, Bunnings and the like, have started to recognise that if there is a cutback on expenditure generally, food in particular, where is the cash flow stable, buoyant and profitable? And they've all come to conclude that, you know, being a hardware store is no longer the issue. It's being a home-based product outlet and being a big box retailer, because even when you're having a look at the big box retailers specialising in pet care, you go back to the genesis and who owns them, it's now the big corporations. So they're all starting to say, well, hold on, 58% of Australians own or aspire to own their own home. That's the great Australian dream, home ownership. There is one greater, you know, lust, and that is pets, because 70% of households in Australia have pets, predominantly dogs, followed by cats, and then a menagerie of birds. So that's the sort of thing is, if you're looking for the money and following the trail, you'll end up with pets every time.
4: Is that right? That's where the money is going. Outlays, well, for the purchase of feeding, housing, care, grooming, and, of course, vets' fees, I believe, are pretty substantial.
5: Well, let me speak in a universe of one. Our dog has dermatological problems. He's almost 10 years of age. He has melanomas, and we had him treated recently with a scar on his cheek and found that there were 3 melanomas on his cheek. Now, how ironic is this? We had to take him to a specialist vet.
4: Yeah.
5: We had a PET scan, followed by a CAT scan. Now, hold on, the whole industry is turning to labelling their products to pets and cats and that type of situation. And at the end of it, $7,500. Now, would you not spend on that? Because he is not a pet. He's now part of family. And that's

0: a sort of a nation. So when pets, dogs in particular, give their owners unconditional love, owners return it with unconditional expenditure.
1: And also, did you have to lie, or should I say change your position, when you had to explain to your dog that he was going to get a CAT scan?
0: Well, the interesting, no, he came away and he wasn't all that flash, I've got to say, for about 48 hours. Now, whether we would put him into chemical treatment, and look, he's recovering well, and that's it. And that's kind of the quality of life. He's going to be about 10 years of age. And Jackson is a remarkable sort of situation, but he is very much part of family. The other one, you know, that's our dog, Baxter. Mm. Now, Baxter's just 7 months old. Now, he is a genuine canine because he is Labrador number 9 in the Urquhart family. An Urquhart family without two black Labradors doesn't seem to be an Urquhart family. And people keep saying to me, Barry, why do you keep working? I own two Labradors. End of conversation.
1: Yes. You say, I don't know if you can be certain of this, though, that there are no conspicuous intergeneration equity issues with your dogs.
0: That's a fascinating type of situation. Yes. So some people would say, as you get older, you want friendship and patting and that sort of thing. And yes, you can go into aged care centres and they have, you know, the comfort dog and, you know, the patting and that type of situation. But no, the ownership of pets goes across the age group. So it's not only age groups and, you know, demographics and psychographics, it's all. So, you know, the Prime Minister, the Labor government can say that we've got an intergenerational equity gap within finances, not so with pets. Pets are sort of universal. They are part of the extension of the personality of people, and corporations are now starting to become very sensitive to this because there's now pet-friendly Fridays, so that you can now, in an increasing number of organisations, bring your pet in so that the people can interact with their pets, can have some sort of peace of mind, and it kind of generates more interaction between the workplace. So it's an amazing calm type situation. And look, there are many times when I'm down at a coffee lounge, I got our two Labradors, and a woman will come up and say, oh, so you've got the chick bait with you. So, well, it's wasted on me, but you're absolutely right. The greatest conversation starters in the world is to have two black pedigree Labradors, because it's a great conversation starter with attractive young women, all wasted on an aging, ageless kind of post-war baby boomer.
1: Yes, that's interesting. See, when I first read that, I thought you meant that there were no intergenerational equity issues between the animals themselves. And that's why I said, can you be certain? Because, you know, does the young dog want to see the end of the old dog?
0: No, I think that that's part of the socialization type of characteristic, is that, you know, are they social now? Of course, some dogs can be aggressive, and certain breeds I would certainly not have.
1: Yeah.
0: Our dogs have not been doctored. They haven't been de-sexed or anything of that nature, but they are very personal, very much social, and that's full credit to my wife. And, you know, living on 125 acres in, 63 kilometres southeast of Perth in a rural environment, we have snakes on our property. So the dogs, once they arrive at 8 weeks, for the ensuing 8 weeks, my wife is there teaching them very much about socialisation and control, both verbal and hand control, because if there is a snake there, the word stop or the hand up, it's got to be something that resists very quickly. So it is, and that's an interesting proposition, because you're leading into something that a lot of people would have thought. People said, oh, well, hold on, ownership of pets in Australia absolutely spiraled with COVID, because people were locked in, they were, you know, isolated, and they went out and they bought pets. Many people, having not had pets before, do not understand the amount of time, money and resources that need to be dedicated for the interaction and care of a pet. Now, that's an interesting proposition.
1: Yes.
0: So that when there was a high turnover of pets, it was for the first person owning a pet. It wasn't for the traditional, you know, standard, long-established sort of people who have always had a pet in their family. But when that is the situation where they are pet-oriented, it certainly is that it goes out of a generation, so that when at 18, 19, 20 or 30 years of age a person is home, there is still a high inclination of people wanting a pet, a dog predominantly, to be able to complete their family setting.
1: Talking about commands, and for that matter, getting out of the house, which we couldn't do much during COVID, I had a bull terrier, my sons and I, at the time, and he was a great, as they say, companion animal. But taking him for a walk on the outward journey, it was like taking a tractor for a walk. However, I could outwalk him, but I had trained him to stop at the curb if we were going to cross a road. And on the way back, he would want to stop at the curb and stay stopped. And I would say, excuse me, you, the dog that was in such a hurry only 20 minutes ago. as I say, I could outwalk him. But he was a great companion animal, I must say. He was very good. But some of your statistics here, the pet product sections of full-size supermarkets, 37 lineal metres of shelving space, third largest allocation after fruit and vegetables and dairy products. Really, I mean, when you put it that way, I had no idea it was that big.
0: It's huge, and it's a money spinner, and it's non-discretionary purchase items. It's not the sort of thing that says, oh, well, you know, we will buy a bed. It's mandatory. It's almost like, hold on, I must put the dog. You know, the dog in many instances goes before the owner. Mm. And that is a huge sort of situation. Now, of course, there's your profit margins also, that when people say that it's not just a discretionary purchase and it is mandatory, the margins go up appreciably, and it's a very attractive, profitable type situation. And more importantly, people are looking to brands so that they're not just buying, you know, secondary products. So when I was a child growing up, the dog ate what was left from the kitchen table.
1: Yes.
0: And how many people would have been guilty in those days of actually feeding them apart from everything else, you know, the potato, the roast beef or the roast lamb or whatever it may have been.
1: Yeah.
0: And then there would have been an onion in there. Now, all of a sudden, we've learned that, hold on, no, you can't. There are certain products that you can't feed dogs. Now, I know our dogs, people say, oh, they've got wonderful coats. And I've got to bow to my wife because she's just an incredible dedicated owner of a dog. 70% plus of their diet is vegetables. So when they're chasing protein, they're getting it, but they're getting it from, you know, the vegetables that they're eating. And, of course, it's sort of reflected in the colour of their coat. So, again, it's the sensitivity of kind of this well-being of dog. It's almost like an obligation, a commitment. And the love, care and attention is just, well, it almost knows no bounds.
1: There used to be a game in Talkback Radio, guess how old the caller is by their name. And names go in and out of fashion. And so it is, you say, with pets.
0: Very much. No longer is it Spot or, you know, Smokey and that type of situation. They're very much humanized names. Now, I remember when I did a national conference address for the pet industry, and we were talking to a large extent for smaller, you know, private, you know, family-based sort of pet shops. And we were saying, what you've got to start to do is to kind of interact with people and start to have name tags, but you don't have the name tags like, you know, the traditional ones that we've had in the past many, many years ago. What you've now got to start to say is it could be Jackson, it could be Baxter, it could be names like Huey, Winston, and that type of situation where people feeling far more comfortable having names like that because they are part of the human characteristics. And more importantly, I think that the dogs are becoming more intelligent. We are speaking more time. We're spending more time with our pets. And their recognition of words, now they say that, you know, I used to say that the smartest dogs were Labradors. I'm now being corrected by that by a number of people. They say they're about the third most intelligent of the canines, but they believe that anywhere between 100 and 120 words are recognisable to those dogs. Now, I know full well they may not be able to articulate those words, and it may be the toning and the you know, the nuance associated with how you say words, but to have 120 words recognised by a dog, it's amazing. My wife will say, we're going to bed. Our dog, without further ado, go straight to her adjoining treat. They go into the seat, bang, bang, off they go, and we go to bed and have an afternoon siesta, and bang, they know what, I'm going to bed and having a sleep. They know that, and they just want to, they don't have to be told, they just spontaneously go.
1: Well, there are dogs like that. I mean, I'm not sure about the 120 words, but, you know, I think it's been recognised if you say inadvertently, walk, you know, oh, it's a nice day for a walk, the dog will suddenly show interest. You know, does that mean we're going for a walk? So they do recognize some words from my own experience, but I didn't know they had a vocabulary as large as that.
0: Well, that is the top end of it. I'm not saying that all dogs do, but that has been well-researched and recognized. It is the upper end. So I'm not saying that that isn't more than the exception, but to say up to is still an amazing phenomenon when you recognise it. And you say to people, well, hold on, what does a dog do? Well, they calm attitudes. They kind of, you know, they are a pacifying effect. And this is well researched. When an old age centre, an aged care centre, introduces the regular visits from these comfort dogs, the longevity of the life expectancy of the residents goes up. The only problem is the life expectation of the dog shortens because they're inclined to give them sweets, and it's not good for the dog.
1: Oh, yeah.
0: It's certainly good for the owners.
1: Well, when it comes to diet, and for that matter, words, regular listeners will know this story, but I don't think I've told you. The aforementioned bull terrier was very keen on meat. And we would say, us boys, meat, meat, meat. And he would get up on his hind legs and dance around and around doing the meat dance. And after he'd done the meat dance for a while and entertained us, we'd give him some meat. So everybody was happy. We were entertained. He got meat.
0: And Pavlov's theory was fulfilled. And, you know, conditioned behavior. If you do it often enough, and they respond, and there is the salivation of dogs and that type of situation. But no, look, I think that it's a wonderful sort of experience where, and look, as a market researcher and a consumer analyst, I'm always fascinated to say, well, hold on, if we've got an economy that's going backwards and it's kind of going sideways, and they've all got the fear of the cost of living crisis, and we're not spending more, businesses come to us and say, well, where is the revenue going? Well, when you do these sort of studies and say, well, hold on, it's not as bad, because when the economy slows down, it might only slow down 2 or 3%. Many businesses say my business has dropped 10, 15 or 20%. Well, hold on, that's an exaggerated figure on the overall economy. People are still spending money. They may not be spending the money in your store or buying your type of products. They are going to other categories. What you've got to do is to kind of repackage your offer, communicate to people, become more relevant, and start to have some resonance. So whilst you go out there and we are developing the skills of talking with dogs and getting reactions from them, consumers are no different. They need to be enticed, they need to be encouraged, they need to be addressed and personalised. And so when you are out there and there's this dynamics going on in the industry right now of saying, well, hold on, you know, where are people spending money because they're not spending it in my store? And one of the fastest areas that is going backwards, I know that's almost a contradiction of fastest and going backwards, but it is true, baristas and coffee lounges are starting to fall off quite appreciably. What they've got to say, well, hold on, what can I do? Well, it's not to make better cups of coffee. It's not to lower your coffee. It's not to give more reward points and your cards and rewarding them every 9 cups of coffee rather than every 10. What you've got to do is to say, well, what can we do to get people to have more coffee? It's the sort of situation where it's not incentive. It's more the interaction with the barista and ideas, and more importantly, that goes back to McDonald's. When McDonald's can train a 14-year-old person to say to a person coming in and wants a Big Mac, would you like fries with that?
1: Yeah.
0: Only 1 in 6 people, that's 16% of people, say yes. But that one response of 16% improves the profitability of those McDonald's restaurants by anything up to 40%. And I think that coffee lounges as such need to be renamed. And you and I have spoken about this before. I think part of the problem with David Jones and Meijer is there seem to be a department store. Department stores are irrelevant. Let's repackage that sort of thing. Let's communicate with people and learn that if we can respond to and spend money on pets, or we can spend money on ourselves, all we've got to do is to have the package recalibrated, repackaged in a value proposition put forward on many mediums. And that's why I would always say to people, yes, you can go online, you can do it on the keyboard. There's nothing more emotive than the spoken word, and therefore the theatre of the mind on radio is a very emotive, very effective communicator, influencer, just before the immediate point of purchase.
1: Sage observations, Barry. Just a couple of points before we go. You talk about Pavlov and his conditioned dogs. I've read that apparently the kennel and laboratory burnt down. The dogs mainly survived, but they forgot everything they knew. And I still, you know, I'm a bit wary about this. Put it this way, Barry. If Jim Chalmers introduces a paw tax, I'm going to hold you responsible.
0: Well, that all depends upon how you spell it. See, at least my dogs are very, apart from being very articulate, they can spell. So the difference between P-O-O-R and P-A-W is a very, very big difference. And so they will bow to that. I can tell you that right now.
1: I hope you're right. All right, Barry, thank you for that.
0: Thanks, Mike.
1: Okay, and that's Barry Urquhart there, and Barry is a consumer behaviour analyst and also managing director of Marketing Focus.
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1: Leslie says, hello Mike, thank you for your calm and considerate manner. It makes such a difference trying to get back to sleep. Okay. I read over the weekend where the homeless are not only increasing, but councils are confiscating their meagre belongings and destroying them. Can you believe that's the situation in our country? There is no need for it. There really isn't. Some councils are even forbidding sleeping in cars. Yes, I have a vague understanding of that. I'm just not sure why, but yes, you can't sleep in your car, certainly in some places. The ISIS women and children will be given accommodation somewhere. One couldn't have them sleeping in tents, says Leslie. Until the populists take to demonstrating outside Parliament House, as we did for the carbon tax, this homeless situation will continue. Anthony Albanese hasn't the will and is clueless in how to remedy this crisis, says Leslie. Well, that goes to the issue I was mentioning before, talking about a text from Philip, I think it was. Are they just inept, or is it part of a greater scheme? Talking about dunking the politicians, if they don't live up to their promises, dunk them naked. says Chris. Yes. Siv says, we like the fact you don't fit in. That's what makes you unique. It's also what makes you a thinking man. Well, thank you, Siv, for those kind words. There's some more about words we'll have to change here. Paul says, Mike, that's one small step for person, one giant leap for person kind. Roger says, person Chester United. I'll have to change. And an anonymous person says, so a woman becomes just woo. Yeah, I can see that. Woman, would it be woo? Woman, it'd be woo, woo. Oh, look, there's a group of woo. Hmm. Would that be the plural as well, do you think? Or would we say wuss? It's a group of wuss. Will says, hey, Mike, how about menopause? Should that be renamed to personopause? Well, to something anyway. Bill says, hi there, my Fiat 500 has a personal gearbox. Bill at Newport. Thank you, Bill. Yes, I used to have a little Honda with one of those. It was a great little sporting car. Ron from North Lakes in Queensland says, hi, Mike. Talking about the new terms used in masculine lingo, what do they call the old term for a street or Perth manhole? Regards, Ron. When I was at the ABC about a million years ago, there was a lady there named Liz Fell who was very strong on all this kind of stuff. So I said, poor Liz fell down a person hole. Wayne says, hi, Mike. Women can no longer menstruate. Person straight is the word. Oh, but person straight has the word son in it. So now we have another new word, daughter straight. The world is going mad. Kind regards, Wayne from Belfield. Joe says, hi, Mike. With a poor tax, would this mean tax avoidance is hiding your dog from the tax inspector? Yes, I think it probably would. You'd have to train it to be quiet. Wayne from Fairfield says, Mike, I call my support worker, who has a lovely Welsh name, Apisonda. Of course, not to her face. Apisonda. What does that mean?
11: Oh, a man.
1: Oh, a Apisonda instead of Amanda. Yeah, I get it. Okay, thank you, Wayne. Thank you for the assistance there. Russell's called in. Hello, Russell.
12: Oh, Mike, how are you?
1: I'm well, thank you, Russell.
12: Yep, I'm off track a little bit. I'm an old man. But just people ringing up complaining about things.
1: Yeah.
12: The thing... Sorry?
1: Yeah, what?
12: The thing is, respect everyone. The thing is, like, I'm an old man, I'm getting old, I'm going to die, I'll be dead and buried. But people are complaining about things. You know, governments... And just complaining all the time. Look people in the eyes and respect your life, your own life. We're here. We're not here for a reason. We're here to pray, to just be as we are. Don't complain all the time. Ring up radio stations and conservative values and stuff like this, Labor supporters, whatever. Just... relax, sit, don't be gullible, and don't be lazy. Think for yourself.
1: Okay, so you don't see any contradiction in what you're doing here?
12: In which way?
1: Well, you're criticizing people, you're complaining about them, and you're ringing a radio station.
12: Yeah, because I don't have computers. I've got a landline. I don't have this. I think for myself. I rely, not rely so much, but I have a radio and I listen to that. And I think the people that ring up, and most of the media is conservative, you must agree with that, and they believe...
1: I don't have to agree with anything. most of the media is conservative. Come off it. Have you watched the ABC lately?
12: Mike, I disagree with you. I apologise. But you can
1: disagree without apologising. It's okay. I've been doing this for more than 10 years now. I can handle it.
12: 10 years? Oh, is that all?
1: No, I didn't say I was doing it for 10 years. I said I've been doing it for more than 10 years.
12: Oh, right. Yeah, that's why you're on Midnight to Dawn now. But that's okay. But the thing I'd like to put across...
1: Yes.
12: I regard myself as a reasonable, intelligent, elderly person.
1: Really? That's not what you told me last time you rang.
12: What did I say the last time I rang?
1: You said I'm old and stupid.
12: Oh, that's rhetorical. But the thing
1: what, if you're old, you're automatically stupid? Or if you're stupid, you're automatically old?
12: No, it's a rhetorical question. You had to answer that because it's rhetorical. See, the thing is, I don't think I'm stupid, and I don't think most of the listeners are not stupid. That's why I would appreciate most of the media is conservative. You must agree with that, surely. Mike.
1: No, I mustn't.
12: But, okay, fair enough. But the thing is...
1: Have you seen some of the apologists on the ABC with the way they're trying to approach the fact that the budget has been so badly received?
12: But the thing is, do you watch... You may not, but I think...
1: You're avoiding the question.
12: The Insiders. You know, with Bragg on Sunday? Do you think that the... right-wing media doesn't listen to the ABC and takes cue cards from that and say, oh, the ABC said this.
1: The last time I quoted something from the ABC, it's turned out to be incorrect. Russell, I have to fly, but thank you for calling.
12: Okay, thank you very much for your time. Thanks,
1: bye.
12: Mate.
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13: 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We spoke to the Finance Minister of New Zealand on Friday, Monday. We're talking to a Major League Baseballer relief pitcher, Brandon. 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We'll catch up with him as he prepares for another game. 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
1: Hughes says woman can never be changed, as it means woe is man. That's what Hughes says. George says there's the Chinese water torture. Then there's the Groundhog Day effect of Russell on Mondays. I think I prefer a trip to Beijing, says George from North Parramatta. And Robin's being very unkind about Russell. Yes. It's Talkback Radio, says Robin, in part.
0: Chermside, Birkdale, Oxley.
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3: Hello, I'm Sarah Wiedersane. A group of teal independents are reportedly in advanced talks to create a new political party that may be announced within weeks. Nine newspapers report Sydney MPs Allegra Spender and Zali Steggall are leading the push. It comes as another poll shows a continued surge in support for minor party One Nation. Speaking to the ABC, Independent Senator David Pocock did not rule out the prospect of a new party being formed.
4: Yeah, I'm always happy to chat about the future of our country. You know, I think there's so many people in politics for the right reasons. And when you're in there, you want to say, well, how do we actually ensure that people can elect people that are going to come here and really deal with the root causes of the problems that we're facing?
3: European leaders are welcoming the progress made in talks between the US and Iran on a deal to end the war in the Middle East. EU Commission President Ursula von der Leyen says any deal must guarantee toll-free freedom of navigation for the Strait of Hormuz. While no official agreement has been confirmed, it's being reported a potential deal will include a 60-day ceasefire extension and the reopening of the strait. US President Donald Trump has praised the swift action of Secret Service agents who shot dead a gunman who opened fire on a White House checkpoint. President Trump was inside the building at the time of the shooting. The suspect has been identified by authorities as emotionally disturbed and had previously been issued a stay-away order. A coroner will investigate the death of a 39-year-old man attacked by a shark in far north Queensland. Jamel Wells reports.
5: Emergency crews were called to Hull's Head boat ramp south of Cairns after reports a man was attacked near a reef around 40 kilometres offshore. He was pulled from the water onto a boat but died at the scene. It's the second recent fatal shark attack in Australia after a 38-year-old Perth man was attacked while spearfishing off Rottnest Island earlier in the month. Jamel Wells reporting.
3: Community health services are calling for more emergency housing for older women. Women over 50 are the fastest growing demographic experiencing homelessness. St Vincent's Homeless Health Service spokesperson Erin Longbottom says domestic violence and a lack of financial security are major risk factors.
6: It's actually really devastating to see an older woman sleeping rough at a train station, and we see so many of them.
3: A 21-year-old learner driver has been charged over a crash in Sydney's west that left a young father and his 15-month-old son dead. And potential intelligence and security failings will be the focus of the next block of hearings at the Royal Commission into Anti-Semitism, which get underway today.
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3: Australian James Duckworth is through to the second round of the French Open after beating his Canadian opponent, who retired after losing the first two sets. Fellow Aussie Isla Tomljanovic has been defeated by American Katie McNally. The Cowboys have defeated the Rabbitohs 30 points to 18 to wrap up round 12 of the NRL. The result moves North Queensland to sixth place on the premiership ladder. A record-breaking third quarter has propelled Greater Western Sydney to a stunning upset over Brisbane, the Giants winning by 78 points despite losing two players to hamstring injuries. The Bulldogs have beaten the Demons 93-90. In the Super Netball, the Melbourne Vixens have beaten the New South Wales Swifts 67-57 in front of a sold-out crowd at John Cain Arena. And the New York Knicks have beaten the Cleveland Cavaliers in the NBA playoffs.
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3: Around the country, Canberra, a shower or two, a top of 19 degrees. Melbourne, a shower or two with a high of 18 degrees. Sydney, the showers easing and 21 degrees. Brisbane, a shower or two and 24. Mostly sunny in Perth with a high of 24 degrees. Adelaide, a shower or two and 18. Showers in Hobart, a high of 16 degrees. Darwin, mostly sunny, a top of 33 degrees.
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1: A bit more Russell response here. Jan says, get lost, Russell. Paul says, Mike, this Russell is a personiac. See what Paul did there? Denise is buying in, thought Russell was reasonable. He said what he thought. Michael, you showed disrespect, not nice. I didn't mind Russell saying what he thinks, but he was telling me what to think as well. See, I don't do that. And Denise goes on with a little passive aggression here. It's really none of my business. Ah, yes, Denise, that's like saying, look, I mean no disrespect when I say you're a blithering idiot. That's just a hypothetical there. I'm not saying that. Chris says, Mike, tell Russell he's annoying for someone so intelligent. He belongs in the ABC, might be highly regarded there, certainly in good company, says Chris. Yes, some of the great things on there. I was watching, I don't always watch Media Watch, but it came on after something I was watching. And the because I don't mind some of their entertainment programs. And that Linton Besser, who does Media Watch, as I say, I don't always watch it. But whenever I have watched it, it's basically straight out editorial. And it was an editorial where Linton told the rest of the media what they should do in covering Pauline Hanson and what she says and does. So, yeah, bias didn't begin to cover it. See, now here's a plug for the ABC. Gary says, morning, Mike and Dale. Just wondering if you or Dale happened to see Sean McAuliffe's show on gambling in Australia. Was that on the ABC? He's usually on the ABC, isn't he? I saw the promos for it, but I can't remember where it was. I didn't watch the show. But Gazza says it was very entertaining and informative. Talking about what would signify a right-wing government, what does right-wing stand for? Beverly says, morning. A right-wing government would cut taxes and red tape, causing small businesses to close, cut immigration to a realistic level, not go ahead with the proposal to introduce what is literally a 30% inheritance tax on the family home, screen people more thoroughly when they wish to come to our country, says Bev. I guess I didn't have the emphasis right there. Beverly says a right-wing government would cut taxes and red tape. So Beverly means the red tape and taxes causing small businesses to close, says Beverly. Susan says, morning, Mike. Enjoying your show this morning. Thank you, Susan. I think Russell is just not a good communicator. Regards. Yeah, but there's a lack of self-awareness there. Russell rings up Talkback Radio to complain about people who ring up Talkback Radio complaining. Ed says, Ed's from Marana Hills, hi, Mike, we're the aged Russell, question mark. I think he might fit in the old category, being 87 as of yesterday and remain reasonably compos mentis as opposed to him. This is Ed talking about himself. His quote, most of the media is right wing, so parallel worlds do exist. Very good morning to you. Yes, well, Russell, I think, who am I to think for Russell? But I think he, in previous comments, has said he thinks that the ABC is middle of the road, the most middle of the road. But when he talks about the media being right wing, some of the people who run podcasts are anything but. And, of course, there's always, say, The Guardian, you know, if you want something a little bit different. So, Russell, it is out there, and it's not hard to find if you want to find it. And some of the recent comments on the ABC. I just wanted to read a few more texts here. David says, good morning, Mike, and everyone in Australia, from everyone at the Chugan Billions Club in Shanghai. George says, Nicholas speaks in paragraphs. He should try sentences, otherwise he sounds verbose, says George from North Parramatta. Sue says, hi, Mike. Imagine what damage this rotten Labor government are going to do in the next 2 years. Malcolm Turnbull's done the damage to the Liberals, and Scott Morrison was too weak to bring the Liberals back to what they stand for. Yes, I thought Morrison was not everything that Morrison did was bad, although some of his best stuff I think might have been before he became PM. But some of it was just peculiar. It was just strange. But I always figured he was a bit strange because apparently he really supported that stupid ad campaign that said, where the bloody hell are you? And I did talk to the relevant minister at the time, and I said, that isn't going to work. It's not good. And she said to me, oh, but people are talking about it. And I thought, yes, you know, having for many years being directly involved with advertising agencies, I know what the boys would be saying. They'd be saying, oh, look, it's being talked about, so that's a good thing. It's getting coverage. That is not true. I know Oscar Wilde said the only thing worse than being talked about is not being talked about. It was Oscar Wilde that said that, wasn't it? Or was it, yeah, I think it was, who? Yeah, I think it was Oscar Wilde, or who was the other guy that overplayed his hand when it came to arguing about posing as a homosexual? That wasn't Oscar, was it? It was somebody else. And that was kind of, anyway, he was a writer and all that. It'll come to me in the ad break.
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1: Yes, indeed, film, theatre and entertainment reviewer and editor of itellyouwhatithink.com. It's Alex First. Good morning. Are you well?
24: Very good morning. I'm very well. Your good self, you are well too?
1: Mustn't grumble.
24: Very good. Now, why is it, I mean, if you had to pick one topic most films seem to be about, or many films, do you know what that topic would be? And this is without doing any Googling or artificial intelligence. I reckon there's one topic.
1: One topic that films are about. I suppose the genre I lean to is somebody going missing and having to be saved from the kidnappers or something like that. Yeah,
24: I reckon it's simpler than that. I think it's about love. Because it's about relationships.
1: Yes.
24: Yeah. I genuinely believe that. I don't, just think, if you look at the number of movies that have been made with romantic intentions, I can't think of any. It's kind of like polar opposites, love or war, right?
1: Yeah.
24: Because there's so, I mean, all the superhero movies, they are all the same, aren't they? at the end, the good guys have to win.
1: Yes.
24: I'm not sure that's true of the real world, but it seems to be true of most movies. And with romance, what happens, right? There's conflict and disagreement, and inevitably they find a way. So that's not life either, is it, really? Because, half of the people get divorced. So that's not real life.
1: But well, no. And, of course, the theatre-going audience don't always like real life. A graphic example being Pretty Woman, where at the end she was supposed to go back to Armpit, Idaho and restart her life and not be a street girl anymore. But the audience, of course, wanted to have her end up with Richard Gere, so they had to redo the whole end.
24: Correct. And there'd be plenty of examples of that.
1: Yep.
24: Where they test an audience and, oh, no, we want the romance.
1: That's why one of my favourite movies is The Player, where the man says, this is going, you know, it's not going to be the usual sludge or whatever. This is going to be about real life until they test it. The audience don't like it, and there's a lot of money riding on this, so they redo it. Mm.
24: What's the greatest romance in our era? And a bit of fun, I would have thought When Harry Met Sally would be right up there. It's a lovely movie. Not just that scene, but the movie as a whole. So the reason I'm talking about this is because of a new film called Finding Emily, which is getting quite a bit of traction. Now, I want to go to the founding father of psychoanalysis. Who am I talking about? Sigmund Freud. And look, that's fascinating to me, how often Freud is still quoted today and the relevance of Freud. Mm. So you've got to say he was well ahead of his time. But he described love as a state of temporary psychosis. I reckon that's pretty accurate, isn't it? Because you know, in modern terms, we talk about having the feels, right? You have the feels. And you have the feels for a finite period of time when the romance may not be as strong as it was. Now, sorry, I'm not pillorying romance, but I am saying that there's that honeymoon period.
1: Yeah.
24: Nobody's actually defined it. Can you try and define what is a reasonable time for a honeymoon period? Is it 6 months? I know it varies from person to person.
1: Oh, no, I've read it can go as long as 3 years.
24: Okay. I reckon that's pushing the boundaries, but maybe that's me being cynical. But arguably that definition applies to the central figure in this movie, Finding Emily, which is set in Manchester. Now, this is another thing I wanted to ask you about. We, as Aussies, our Australian accent is familiar to us. Now, there are different accents, I get that. But if you go and you get a very strong British accent or a strong Irish accent and whatever, and you go along and see a movie, at times you're straining to understand what they are saying. Would you agree?
1: That's why we have the transatlantic, isn't it?
24: It is. And that's why we have surtitles in opera and why we have subtitles in movies. But look, this is set in Manchester, and it took me a few minutes to get used to the accents here. But nevertheless.
1: But of course, when it comes to accents, there are different expectations because of the cliches that we've been fed. I remember being in the United States and a gentleman I knew was introducing me to somebody else. And somebody else said, oh, how would I know he's from Australia? He didn't say put a shrimp on the barbie. Well, of course, being Australian, I wouldn't say put a shrimp on the barbie. I'd say put a prawn on the barbie.
24: Thank you very much. But the other thing is that if you speak to a number of people from the USA, they're going to say that there are spiders and snakes and things that will kill you every step along the way, and kangaroos abounding down Main Street.
1: Yeah.
24: Right? Because that's the... And I mean, again, this is not meant as criticism, but a lot of Americans don't leave America, right? So they live in their own...
1: They don't leave their own state.
24: Yes, they live in their own bubble, don't they? Hmm. So what we have here is a character called Owen, who is played by Spike Fern. He works as a sound engineer at a student union bar in a fictional university in Manchester called Manchester City Uni. And one raucous night, he meets and immediately feels connected to a young woman who is dressed in a fairy outfit.
1: Oh.
24: So, see, I mean, it's a party night. Why not? She happens to be a university student named Emily. Right, so we're getting the Finding Emily in the title, played by Sadie Sovereign, with whom conversation admittedly flows very freely. Unfortunately, though, she's in a hurry to get out of the place with a girlfriend because they're heading to a party. But she does so not without giving him her phone number, right? That's critical. But there's a problem there. And I reckon this is quite common because if you get a phone number from somebody and inadvertently you don't hear the right number, or you might miss writing down one number, then potentially you can never get in touch with that person again. And that's exactly what happens here. Because she leaves in such a hurry, when he goes to call her, he finds that she's left out one digit.
1: Oh, no.
24: But it gets worse because he doesn't know her surname, only knows the name Emily.
1: Right.
24: So that makes it pretty hard to find somebody. There are a lot of Emilys out there. And basically he runs around like a chook without a head at the university because he's convinced that he's found the one for him. And on the pretense, he even pulls an Emily, this time Emily Rain, played by Angourie Rice, from the midst of a university lecture, hoping that she is the Emily, because somebody had said, yeah, there's an Emily in this lecture.

0: what you've got, the two ladies here, the Rachel Eliza Gonzalez and the Bobby Rosamond Pike, they're not very fond of each other, but business is business. And with a fee set, Rachel goes to work to try to find this this man and get the money back, the $1 billion. Yeah. So good luck to her. Now, her go-to men are a couple of very cool operators, ex-Special Forces agents, of course they are, called Bronco and Sid, played by Jake Gyllenhaal and Henry Cavill, two leading men.
1: Yeah, they're pretty good.
0: Yeah, with whom she has some history. And she also attacks this immoral tycoon, whose name is Manny, played by Carlos Bardem, both legally, which means in court, and illegally. And when I mean illegally, Bronco and Sid, Jake Gyllenhaal and Henry Cavill, will disable this man's operation on the ground.
1: Uh-huh.
0: And to start the whole thing off, she makes her presence felt with this this tycoon, crooked tycoon's lawyer, played by Fisher Stevens, unraveling his secretive operations, and that incurs his ire, the money man's ire. So the stakes are really high, and basically this young, pretty lawyer gets under his skin.
1: All right. So what do you think? Did you like it? We're going to have to wrap in a minute. Did you like it? What do you give it?
0: Very much. Self-belief and polish, they're the stock in trade. Look, it's not the greatest Guy Ritchie movie, but it's a very good Guy Ritchie movie. It's formulaic but effective. Really, really good performances. The people look fabulous. The sets are great. The locations are wonderful. It moves along at pace, delivers some smart one-liners, subterfuge, gunfire, explosions. That is Guy Ritchie. 7 out of 10, I'm giving In the Grey, MA-rated, 97 minutes.
1: Excellent. All righty. Thank you for that, Alex.
0: Pleasure.
1: That's Alex First there, and Alex is a film, theatre and entertainment reviewer and editor of itellyouwhatithink.com.
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1: Further to the word thing, John from Victoria Point in Queensland says, "Hi, Mike, love his show. Thank you, John. When I'm in the shower, I use a washer or I add a washer to a nut and bolt. And then there's a washer machine, but there's no wash him. Washer, wash him, you say potato. Does that mean we should change wash her to wash person?" She is John from Victoria Point. Will says, "Michael, have you given consideration to my above suggestion?" What is your above suggestion there, Will? There's no suggestion above Will, is there? Not on my little log of thingies here. Tony says, "Hi, Mike. Russell, is he on the Labor Party's payroll?" I don't know. I guess not. Michelle says, "Good morning, Mike. How good it is to be a Seagull fan right now. Fozball's taken over. We love Kieran Foran." Jan, oh, that goes on longer. "Sing along with me, Eagle Rock, hey, hey, hey. Good old rock is here to stay." So it goes on. Michelle from Manly, "Live Steers play Eagle Rock for the Mighty Seagulls," you see. Noel, Jan says Noel Coward. He was kind of like Oscar Wilde, but it was Oscar that we were discussing at the time. And Oscar's the one that fighting the guy that he said maligned him, that pretty much ruined him. He went to live in France and he wasn't much heard of. I don't think he even lived that long after that. Rick's called in from Mount Druitt. Good morning, Rick.
12: G'day, boy. How are you, mate?
1: I'm well, thank you.
12: That's good. Mate, you asked a question tonight. What should a leaning government uphold, I think? Well, for starters, we could go through the list of lies that the present government has handed out, but I think the thing that a right-wing government would uphold would be the Constitution. For example, we had a yes vote.
1: Yeah.
12: Everyone said no.
1: That's right.
12: Right. Well, now they've gone around and they've tried to do it state and territory piece by piece. This is not listening to us.
1: No, I agree.
12: At that point, we should have all balked. As far as I am concerned, to my dying day, that is treason. Okay, the highest order in the land has said, "All right, we're going to let you guys talk. You tell us what you decide. We decide one way," and they go, "We'll just raspberry that and just go do it ourselves." That is treason. That's the Constitution they're overriding.
1: Okay, I mean, I haven't thought of it in that regard, but I do think it's ridiculous and such a glaring example of how, and there are several others, but how the government is simply ignoring the will of the majority of the people.
12: Absolutely. Look, I've got a reform package that I was sat down and scribbled out, and there's a few things there that I'd like to share if there's time.
1: Go on, your reform package, okay. Yeah.
12: Right, yeah. Well, first of all, put Australians first, right? So real solutions for real problems. We don't need any garbage that's going on at the moment.
1: Mm.
12: I mean, look, Australia's broken for everyday citizens, right? So we've got skyrocketing house prices, expensive energy, mass immigration, political self-interest, schools are teaching ideology into the reality, okay? So you can fix this. First of all, housing. A permanent ban on foreigners buying established homes and land. All new developments have got to be marketed to Australian citizens and permanent residents for 45 days at least before they go anywhere else to overseas real estate owners.
1: Okay, so nobody locally wants to buy it within a certain given time, then somebody overseas can buy it. Yeah, okay.
12: Yeah, right. I mean, and there are penalties for anyone that's trying to be shonky, right? They'll end up paying 100% of the value and the developer will get deregistered. Energy insecurity, phase out major green subsidies in the next, I don't know, 18 to 24 months. 25% levy on coal, LNG exports to fund Australia's priorities. Prioritise affordable, reliable power for families and businesses. And a new government bank, a Citizens Bank, that offers 0 to 1% low interest loans, priority for home buyers with strict checks, critical infrastructure and strategic small businesses.
1: Well, we used to have that, didn't we, with the Commonwealth?
12: We did. And look what happens now. So, look, oh, yes, another one is political accountability. Right? Politicians are paid to real results. Housing, affordability, wages, energy prices, debt reduction, caps on donations and lobbyist fundraising. So basically it works like this. If you want your wages as a politician to go backwards, screw us over. That'll come out in your paycheck, mate. And education, this is one of the biggest ones because this is where it's all started as far as I'm concerned. The halls of academia these days have been infested with socialist and communist ideas, right? So the idea is to end the lie that we're all equal so everyone gets a prize, right? What we need to do is to teach the truth. People differ in ability, effort and outcomes. Success actually requires hard work and resilience. Therefore, restore real competition in school sports. No more participation trophies. Winners get rewards, but not everyone. And bring back the ability, bring back ability streaming, advanced classes and proper fitness standards, mandatory lessons on resilience, human reality, Western heritage, and the failures of communism, socialism, and strong parental rights with full curriculum transparency.
1: Well, there are a number of areas right now that can be addressed along the lines you're discussing. Something I didn't get around to, but I might spend some more time on either later or in another program, is this idea that's been promoted by the government that it's a good idea for children to go to daycare as soon as possible. That prepares them for school. I mean, that's such a commo idea. I mean, that's...
12: It's ludicrous.
1: It's out of China, that sort of thing. Yeah.
12: It reminds me of a cartoon I saw on the internet, okay? You've got a picture of a hallway in a school. You've got the door to the classroom open, right? There's a grown tree, which is basically a block of wood, the mother, and she's got a little younger one. It's just a branch, right?
1: Yeah.
12: Just new. And everybody else in that classroom is a block of wood. So the idea is we don't teach education anymore. It's not education, it's indoctrination. Do not. One of the weirdest things I've heard in my life is, oh, mate, before you solve the problem, you've got to think outside the box. Okay, cool. So before you get to create something, you've got this box that you've got to get out before, you know, from the go-get. No. I ignore the box. The box doesn't exist. And you free think, and that's how problems are solved.
1: Well, a lot of people make their own box, of course. Yeah.
12: Well, yeah.
1: All right.
12: Your ideas. Thanks very much for your time and your patience, guys. I hope some of that makes sense.
1: No. Thanks for calling. Thanks, Rick.
12: Cheers, mate.
1: Bye.
12: Bye.
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1: Operational security expert, founder of Nepean Regional Security, it's Gina Field. Morning, Gina. Thanks for doing this.
26: Good morning, Mike.
1: We're talking about the colder weather. You say that leads to an overall reduction in burglary. You know, we've got shorter days though and longer nights. So the longer nights, there's plenty of excellent cover for unwelcome visitors to your property. And you have some tips for how to deal with the winter months. Here's number one. I think this is pretty good. Check and test all external lighting, yes, and install motion-activated lights. I mean, I'm not a burglar, so I can't truly speak on behalf of that crowd. But, you know, I think it makes you think twice if you make a movement and the light goes on, doesn't it?
26: Well, yes, that's exactly right. And, you know, I was thinking that the listeners were probably thinking, what is the difference between home security in summer and winter? And you're absolutely right. The difference is darkness.
1: Yeah.
26: And thieves love darkness and the shroud of cover. And I know that we've spoken about this before. So it's really important, as you said, to strategically light up your home. But with motion lighting, it's really important to test them. But a lot of people have solar lighting around their home, obviously for budget conscious and saving electricity. But because the days are shorter, and most parts of Australia usually get dark around about 5 p.m. in winter, and so it gives less charge. So it's really important that you think about hardwiring some sort of external lighting around your home, as well as supporting it with solar lighting as well.
1: Or as the kid in Jaws said, we're going to need a bigger battery.
26: That's exactly right. And, you know, when there's over 200,000 homes across Australia being broken into, and I know that strategically during the summer months that more break-ins happen because there's obviously longer school holidays and people are travelling away more. But what's happening is when your home is starting to look overgrown and unlived in, and I'm not saying that people get really lazy when it's cold, but we become a little bit more complacent. So we don't mow the lawns as much. We don't trim the hedges. A parcel may sit outside because we're sitting on, you know, we're sitting on the lounge in front of the open fire in a onesie. So we don't go out there and collect our parcels. So all of these things are calculating and adding up. And the offenders say, you know what, that home looks unattended and unlived in, we're going to attack that one. It's going to become a target.
1: Of course, it's different in Alabama because in Alabama, you know, if there's a Ford Fairlane sitting on blocks and the yard hasn't been attended to lately, a burglar would not break in there because they know the owner has a gun. But it's different here.
26: Yes. Well, yes. And look, the way I look at it is if the owner's got a gun, we've got more problems than them getting broken into. But it's funny that you talk about weapons because we or us Aussies and all of us living in Australia, we love the open fire pits outside during winter and having a couple of bevvies. Mm. But people leave the splitting tool or an axe or the tools laying around outside, and they could potentially become a breaking in object or a weapon, so to speak.
1: Yeah.
26: So it's really important to put all those things away during the winter months.
1: You know, there's a scam going, I mean, there's always a scam going around, but there's one at the moment claiming to be the NRMA and talking about weapons. And it's saying that a law has been passed that you must have something in your car that you can use if you're in an accident, and this thing has to be sharp enough to break windows, and you've got to be able to cut the seatbelt with it. And it's all nonsense. It's just to sell this thing, I suppose. But, you know, I was thinking about that, and that sounds to me a bit like a weapon. I don't think you're supposed to have those in your car. I was just discussing it with somebody. He said, oh, well, you know, people have tire levers and things. Yes, but the ostensible reason for having a tire lever is to help change your tire. It's not as a weapon. What do you think? Does that sound like a weapon?
26: Well, it's interesting because I don't know the actual name for it, and I'm sure your listeners will probably start ringing saying, I know the name, Mike, I know the name. But there is a little gadget thingamajigo item that people do carry in their cars, and particularly in the smart cars. Now, there's something that someone asked me the other day, and I don't really know the answer. So these smart cars with, like, electric windows and things like that, so if these cars are submerged and the windows don't go down and all the electronics fail, you're going to need one of these tools to cut your seatbelt and actually crack the window.
1: Right.
26: Yeah.
1: So it could be allowed. I did actually ring the NRMA, and they said that it's not something they're endorsing, so it's a scam from that point of view. Whether it exists and whether there's some support for it, I don't know. But anyway, it's a scam.
26: Well, speaking of insurance companies, it's that is a really good idea to actually speak to your insurance provider and see, or your local council, and see if you can get some sort of rebate by increasing your security, such as cameras, alarms, sensor lighting, you know, deadlocks. And the big thing is, and everyone needs to do this, make sure you lock your front doors.
1: Yes, indeed. yes. When I was young and mean on the radio, not the nice, mellow person you see before you now, I used to say things at the beginning of school holidays like, are you sure you turned the stove off?
26: Did you used to be really mean? I could never see that in you. You're so gentle and soft on the radio, Mike.
1: Oh, when I kicked off doing this call-in, Lark, one of the commentators in the Newcastle Herald said, some of our local announcers seem to think they're tin gods. Who does this Mike Jeffries think he is?
26: Well, there you go. But I suppose you've mellowed with age, which is really great for the listeners, and it's really fantastic that, you know, but you know, like we're talking about laziness here, and I always say that offenders don't like attention. They hate light, they hate noise, and they love uncertainty, or they hate uncertainty. And so if a home looks really difficult or occupied, I say they'll usually move on, and I say there's nothing to see here.
1: Now, not just burglars, of course, but there are more house fires from fatalities in winter. So you say check your smoke detectors and have fresh batteries. Yeah.
26: Yes, really important. And I also encourage people that if they do have an alarm system, to try and hardwire at least one smoke detector and have sort of a bit of an exit plan with your home. You know, like most office and buildings, they have some sort of diagram on a door. And I think it's really important that people do talk to their family in the case of a fire, where their exit strategy is going to be, whether it's upstairs, if it's a two-story home or a one-level home. It's really, really important.
1: And make sure you don't have something delivered that's going to sit on the front steps for 3 weeks.
26: Well, that's right, or something that's going to be flammable and delivered and sitting on the front porch for 3 weeks.
1: Gina, thank you for those.
26: Thank you so much, and thanks for having me again.
1: Sure. Thanks for coming on the program. Gina Field, operational security expert and founder of Nepean Regional Security.
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1: More difficulties with words. This is David from Raby has sent me an email. It says, great show, Mike. Thank you, David. What do we now call our mailman stroke woman? You can see the conflict here. Possibly person. You see, if we've got mail, you see what David did there, you know, mail. And if we've got mail man, we can't have mail woman. So we're not supposed to have woman or mail. So the person. So, you know, you have to train your dog not to attack the person. Oh, look, it's the person coming down the street. Yeah, it's really helping communication, isn't it? All this nonsense, all this token cultural stuff. We will have some news for you in approximately 14 seconds, and coming up in the next hour, National Days with Dale.
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10: Hello, I'm Sarah Wiedersehen. Teal independents are reportedly in talks to form a new centrist political party to combat the rise of One Nation. Several sources familiar with the project have told Nine newspapers senior moderate Liberals have been approached about the prospect of joining the party, which could be announced within weeks. The report comes as a new poll shows One Nation could win enough seats to form opposition if an election was held today. Senior Liberal Dan Tehan has told Sky News the polling is a reminder they have a lot of work still to do to win back voters.
11: Got to get out there, do the hard work, do the policy work in particular. And I thought Angus Taylor's budget in reply speech was brilliant in that regard, in that it put some really clear markers down as to what a coalition stands for.
10: UK Prime Minister Keir Starmer has welcomed reports significant progress has been made towards an agreement between the US and Iran to end the war in the Middle East. US Secretary of State Marco Rubio has hinted the deal could result in a complete reopening of the Strait of Hormuz, but he cautioned there was still work to do and again stressed Iran can never possess a nuclear weapon. Police say a man was spearfishing with friends when he was bitten by a shark at a popular reef in far north Queensland. The 39-year-old Cairns man died from his injuries despite the best efforts of paramedics to save him. The species of shark is unknown at this stage. Inspector Elaine Byrne says it would have been a traumatic incident for all those who witnessed the attack.
12: This is a tragic incident for everyone involved, and we will continue to provide support to the family and those who were on board with him.
10: New research shows enrolments in independent schools is continuing to grow across Australia. More than 767,000 students are now enrolled across 1,240 independent schools. Enrolments grew by around 3% in 2025. Independent Schools Australia CEO Graham Catt says this more deliberate choice of parents is being driven by a number of factors.
13: But some of the key things that came through our research were academic reputation in their local community was very important. The ability of a school to provide that sort of well-being support, that pastoral care.
10: At least 24 people have been killed after a bomb blast hit a train carrying Pakistani security personnel and their families in the country's southwest. Around 70 people have been injured in the major attack, claimed by separatist militants. The next block of hearings in the Royal Commission into Anti-Semitism gets underway today. Australia's key security agencies are expected to provide evidence.
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10: GWS has produced the biggest third quarter in AFL history to stun the reigning premiers Brisbane. The Giants scored 86 points in the quarter before going on to win the game 166-88. GWS coach Adam Kingsley says his side was able to stress the opposition.
14: Against Brisbane, they're a very, very good number one uncontested mark team, so you've got to be able to manage that aspect of the game and keep it somewhat live, and we were able to do that through great defence, and our pressure was enormous.
10: Heartbreak for the Demons, going down to the Bulldogs by 3 points. In the NRL, the Cowboys have defeated the Rabbitohs 30-18. Australian James Duckworth is through to the second round of the French Open after his Canadian opponent retired injured. And the New South Wales Swifts Super Netball Finals hopes have been dealt a big blow after going down to the Melbourne Vixens.
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10: Around the country, Canberra, a shower or two, a top of 19 degrees. Melbourne, a shower or two with a high of 18 degrees. Sydney, the showers easing and 21 degrees. Brisbane, a shower or two and 24. Mostly sunny in Perth with a high of 24 degrees. Adelaide, a shower or two and 18. Showers in Hobart, a high of 16 degrees. Darwin, mostly sunny, a top of 33 degrees.
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1: We were auditioning a couple of suggestions for sad songs while the news is on. I think they're probably both equally good. One was Walking in the Rain by Johnny Ray, and the other's this suggestion here from Will, who says, my previous message was, talking about dogs, maybe for your sad song, may I suggest Julia by Pavlov's Dog from the album Pampered Menial. Yeah, when that, I do remember that album. And we had a bit of a listen to the song. I think they're both quite good. We'll just see how we go for time. Incidentally, the cover artwork is of a bull terrier. And Will says, by the way, was your bully a standard or miniature bull terrier? Standard is standard. Never had one, but now onto my third Jack Russell. And yes, she is a rambunctious handful. Yeah, the bull terrier is a great pet. It was important, though, that you let the dog know that any animal or human being in the vicinity, if they were your friend, that they were your friend. Because I had a place once, and there was like the fence, and then there was another enclosure in itself, and it had these big metal gates, you know, like 7 feet tall, whatever that is, and the new money, what's that, a couple of meters. And that sort of cut off the rest of the block, the house and the rest of the block. So the dog had plenty of room to run around. And my point is, he couldn't get out because the fence was only pretty token anyway. It's just a low fence. But he couldn't get out because of the way it was enclosed with the big iron gate. But I heard a bit of a commotion once, and I went out, and a friend of mine was standing on the other side of the iron gate, very white-faced. And he said, oh, they don't usually go for me. And apparently he'd put his hand through the iron gate to pat the dog, and the dog had offered to take his hand off at the wrist. And when the dog opened its mouth, it was like a garage door with teeth opening. But when I said to the dog, "It's okay, it's Alan, he's with me," the dog was fine with that. He understood all that. But it's not something I would do. I wouldn't put my hand through a gate and offer to pat a bull terrier I had never met. Anyway, he was a great, as I say, companion animal for us boys. And actually, thinking back, I had another set up at one stage, and there was a main house, and there was like a guest house. And one of his sons, even though there was plenty of room in the main house, chose to live in the guest house, and the bull terrier would sleep on his bed. So that all worked out quite nicely. There's one here that's a bit cut off. It says, "Mike, to start on possible right or conservative politics. Reduced migration, well, yes, significantly, the ties in with sustainable housing construction and help with reduced rents." See, what I thought Taylor was putting forth made sense, but Sarah Ferguson was giving him a hard time, wanting him to produce an actual number, and she asked him that over and over. But he said it would tie into how many houses we had. So in practical terms, does that work out? Anyway, it kind of made sense to me because we've just got too many people for the housing and the facilities that we presently have, and it's ridiculous that we do that. Climate Change Department abolished. Well, yes, yes. I saw somebody on, I'm pretty sure it was the ABC for Russell, and trying to make out, hey, look, the UN still supports climate change and, you know, this is the hottest it's been in recorded memory, which is not entirely true. The recorded memory thing, if you go back 150 years or something, you can tell one story. But I have read that if you want to go back about 300,000 years, you can tell quite a different story. So, you know what they say. Liars, damned liars, and then the statisticians. Anyway, a tax system that genuinely helps the working age, particularly indexing the income tax thresholds. Well, yeah, to fend off bracket creep. I mean, that makes sense, but Elbow's changed his position at least twice when it comes to tax thresholds. Encourage investments by returning the CGT in negative gearing position to the or budget position. Achieve self-sufficiency in fuel and affordable power sources. AG's coming on the program a bit later on this morning. I'm going to ask him the obvious question, how's it going with Trump and Iran, and Trump saying, oh, look, we've nearly worked it all out. It was interesting to me the timing of this recent announcement that the worst is yet to come as far as the fuel is concerned, even though some, you know, media outlets that kind of lean toward supporting the government are saying we've now got more fuel than we've had in 15 years or whatever it is. But, I mean, that's no great recommendation. We never had the 90 days we are supposed to have by international agreement. But we've got 43 days or whatever it is. So this saying, oh, there could be another cutback with the fuel, we might have to go to rationing, all that, is that just a distraction? But I guess it depends on what happens with Trumpy and Iran. If they open up Hormuz, then theoretically, if you've got 43 days left, won't we get back to normal pretty soon? I suppose it's going to take 6 or 8 weeks. It's a bit longer than 43 days. But I just wonder whether that's true or whether it's just a distraction to have people say, oh, my God, we're facing fuel rationing, to get their minds off saying, gee, this budget really stinks.
0: As a young bloke, my dad would take me fishing at the local jetty every Saturday. Yeah, we never caught a lot, but he taught me how to cast a rod and tie a hook, and more importantly, how to be quiet and patient. Now when I think back, that jetty was Dad's place of peace, so it didn't surprise me one bit that he's chosen it as his funeral venue when he was pre-planning with Alex Gow Funerals. And now he's got all that sorted, we'll keep chasing the big ones.
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1: I think we will have to get Uncle Tell in because, you know, this word thing is so fraxious, trying to get rid of the man part. Here's somebody who calls himself Manfred, even though it's not his real name. He says, can't get back to sleep. Your fault. I once had a German girlfriend called Mandy. I called her Handy Mandy from Germany. Handy Mandy. Well, I can think of other Andy rhymes, which might have worked. Not going to put my real name to this one, signed Manfred.
30: National Days, brought to you by Orange Cream Biscuits. Nothing goes down better in the middle of the night than a beautiful orange cream biscuit and a nice cup of tea.
1: I've had this green tea sitting in the cupboard for ages.
31: Yuck. Oh, good Lord.
1: I wanted something. I thought I'll try it. And I put a couple of, just in teabag form, I put a couple in and made it up, but I could hardly taste anything.
31: No.
1: Cardboard. That's
31: I tried
1: it.
31: To get into green tea because I heard it was quite good for you, particularly with cleansing the system, all sorts of things.
1: Yeah.
31: I bought a box of it and I think I lasted 3 days.
1: Yeah.
31: But I only drink a cup of tea. This has been well documented. I pretty much only drink tea when I come here. It's my little pick-me-up because I don't drink coffees. Mm. I never even think of having a tea at home.
1: Okay.
31: Yeah.
1: No tea at home.
31: Oh, can I just say, before I go on, I had a German girlfriend.
1: Did you?
31: Oh, yeah. And she was lovely. But I used to say to her, meine eine kleine Dubischweine, which is
1: so
31: sort of my one little piggy. Eine meine kleine Dubischweine.
1: Oh, the Dubischweine, yes.
31: Well, also, I thought it was cute. It was like a little cutity.
1: Mm.
31: Just before I go on, Mike, I just read something that got me quite excited.
1: Yeah.
31: Have you ever watched Foyle's War?
1: Yeah, I think
31: Michael
1: I have.
31: Michael Kitchen?
1: Yeah.
31: It is terrific. My mum used to love it. It was probably her favourite show to the point where any time it was on, we'd watch it. I even got the box set so, you know, could watch in between. Mm. But it hasn't been on for a long time and they've just going to bring back another season with the original car. So I got quite excited. And I felt it also just filled me with sadness that my mum wouldn't be around to watch it because she really loved that show.
1: Okay.
31: Yeah.
1: Oh, well.
31: Anyway, I'll look forward to that.
1: Yeah.
31: Mike, we were talking about this the other day. It's the cheese rolling ceremony at Gloucester. It's also known as the Cooper Hill Cheese Rolling and Wake.
1: Mm.
31: It's an annual event that's held in the day in spring bank holiday at Cooper's Hill, Gloucester. How do you is it Gloucestershire or Worcestershire? Gloucestershire.
1: It's
31: Gloucestershire. I'm probably saying it wrong. It's spelt this way.
1: Yeah, it's pronounced Gloucester.
31: Gloucester. Even so, it's got a Estershire.
1: Gloucester, so you can say Gloucestershire.
31: Okay, Gloucester.
1: What was your other
31: in the United
1: one?
31: Kingdom.
1: Warwickshire or something.
31: No, just Gloucestershire.
1: Oh, okay.
31: The activity usually occurs on the last Monday in May and takes place on the 25th this year. For the cheese rolling and wake participants, I'd love to see this, but I think what a waste of cheese.
1: What's the cheese like when it hits the bottom of the hill or one of the contestants?
31: Grassy.
1: Is it and does it break up or what happens?
31: Well, I've seen some of them. They're bloody big wheels of cheese.
1: Yeah, yeah.
31: I don't know. I mean, I think there'd be like people down at the bottom of the hill with a big box of crackers. And they're sitting there waiting for this cheese to come down. Because it probably all wouldn't be ruined. Or maybe it's, it doesn't say here, but participants roll down Cooper's Hill, which is a 200-yard long hill in old speak, following the rolling down of a round of double Gloucester cheese. The Gloucester cheese rolling was initially a tradition amongst residents of the local village of Brockworth. However, now people from all over the world take part in the activity. I'm going to get up to my local park and get out a couple of cheddar slices. And
1: do you have to bring your own cheese to this cheese rolling thing?
31: Well, I'd say so. I doubt if they'd, you know, oh, here's some cheese, laddie. Come on here, go and roll this down a hill.
1: But what if I want to go? Sounds I'd never get it through customs.
31: like your ham. You'd pull it up with your ham. I know you can't go sneaking ham in.
1: Yes.
31: But the earliest record of cheese rolling
1: just for the record, I didn't have any ham. But anyway, go on.
31: No, but it's a good story. It's been around since about 1826, where a message was written down in Gloucester's town crier. Imagine that. Cheese rolling! Yeah.
1: Hear ye. Cheese time.
31: There have been two origin stories for the Gloucester cheese rolling event that have been theorised so far. The first origin story sort of supposes that the ceremony involved what was used to be a requirement ritual for the maintenance of grazing rights amongst commoners.
1: Yeah.
31: The second origin story is it evolved from a pagan origins notable for the custom of rolling objects down a hill. I've seen them roll all sorts of things down a hill, like logs and things.
1: And themselves.
31: There's a belief that bundles of burning brushwood will roll down the hills to symbolise the emergence of the new year after the winter season. Another tradition connected with this belief is scattering biscuits, hopefully not orange cream, and sweets at the top of the hill by the master of ceremonies while he conducts his business. It's regarded as a rite of fertility to encourage the fruits of the harvest.
1: By the way, Melinda says, yay, long live orange cream biscuits. Thanks, Dale. Cheers,
31: that
1: Melinda.
31: Woman has good taste, I feel, Mike.
1: So what do you mean that they used the cheese to, what, somehow make their claim on their what was their property or something?
31: What did I say? I've just got to repeat myself. I've got to go back to where I found it from. It says something about the grazing rights, the maintenance of grazing rights.
1: So that would be like their version of the Wild West.
31: Yeah.
1: Yeah, okay, step over that line and I'll go for my cheese.
31: Oh, indeed.
1: Mm.
31: Blessed are the cheesemakers.
1: Yes.
31: Oh, anyway, was there something else here? No, there's a couple other little bits of information, but I think we're cheesed out now. Oh, here's an interesting one, Mike. Back in 1993, the edition of 1993 cheese rolling leaves 15 injured from doing the roll. Four of these individuals also recorded serious injuries.
1: Mm.
31: I bet they were the people sitting down the bottom with a box of crackers waiting for the cheese to turn up.
1: Well, there's a certain amount of risk in cheese rolling.
31: Here's a day for me. It's Geek Pride Day. I do consider myself a bit of a geek.
1: Take pride in that?
31: Yeah, look, I'm not embarrassed about it.
1: So what are you geeky about?
31: I suppose my science fiction. Some of the toys I collect, I still, well, I haven't collected any toys for a while, but I've got models. Actually, a mate of mine, one of my best mates, gave me a Thunderbird 2 not that long ago, and it looks sensational. Oh,
1: that's cute.
31: I think I brought it in and showed you when I got it. I was very proud of my Thunderbird 2. Look, so I would say, I would class myself that the only thing I'm not geeky with, Mike, is fixing any problems with my computer.
1: You're a counter geek.
31: No, so I, well, unfortunately, well, fortunately or fortunately, I've had a couple of friends who are good with those type of things. So I've usually had them on call to come around and sort something, which means that I've never learnt to do those things myself. Now I've got some problems and, yeah.
1: Well, anyway. Even if you learnt, I'm sure Microsoft would find a way to beat you.
31: Mm. I'm sure. I should actually get Geeks to you in. Because there's only one. I bought a new computer and I haven't used it yet. And I haven't used it in 2 years. I can't transfer all of my email.

0: That green, that warm kind of outdoor feeling. To top it off, we've got the base notes, which is what stays in the skin, which is where that earthy, more woodier notes come in.
1: Well, you've sold me. You've got the job.
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1: I happened to catch a couple of classic bits from movies just flicking around the other day, and one was it six shots or only five?
12: Oh, really? Lucky you.
1: In all the excitement. And then the black guy says, "I got to know." So he holds the pistol up to his head and pulls the trigger. He knew all the time. But the reason I mention that is in all the excitement, I just forgot to play any sad songs. So we had a couple of good suggestions, which we haven't played. But we'll do that next week. And Dale has coined a phrase, song-a-thon, a sad song-a-thon.
12: Sad song-a-thon.
1: Yeah, we'll do that next week.
12: Play two.
1: Promises, promises.
12: Yeah, today's also National National Brown Baggot Day.
1: Brown baggot.
12: Yeah, brown bags.
1: Take your
12: brown
1: lunch.
12: Brown paper bags.
1: To work sort of thing.
12: Yeah, yeah. Whether you know, to lunch or to school. Mm. Brown bag. I don't know. I usually only get them at the greengrocer now. If you're buying mushrooms, they usually have a brown bag there for you.
1: Oh, what, they won't adapt to plastic bags or something?
12: No, well, then no, they don't. They need to breathe or something. But if ever you go and buy mushrooms, there's always a brown paper bag there for you to put them in.
1: Well, that's one of the choices at Woolies.
12: Oh, yeah?
1: Yeah.
12: Well, they've been around a long time. Yeah.
1: What, brown bags?
12: Yeah, well, yeah. I sort of remember going back to school when I was a kid. You'd have your little Devon and sauce sandwich or whatever it was in a brown paper bag.
1: Yes, Devon. They still sell that?
12: Yeah, I bought some the other day.
1: Oh, okay.
12: I'm living the dream, Mike. I bought some Devon and I'm having some Devon and tomato sauce sandwiches.
13: Yes. I remember seeing like those brown paper bags with like, you know, alcohol in them, because it's always the, like, you put the alcohol in a brown paper bag.
12: Yeah, that's probably true, but I don't buy alcohol, so
13: that's
12: sort of stuff.
13: Specific.
12: Yeah. But anyway, the invention of the brown paper bag has been attributed to many innovators such as Francis Wohl, Margaret Knight, and Walter Dubener. These people endeavour to make the best version of itself, even be it adapting the design, functionality or pricing. Thanks to their efforts, we now have a timeless product that is widely used across the world.
1: Well, they're still kind of acceptable because they're theoretically recyclable, aren't they?
12: Biodegradable, I imagine.
1: Biodegradable, yeah, all that. Yeah, I would think so, yes.
12: Yeah. Anyway, there you go. They've been around since about 1852, Mike.
1: That's a long time.
12: Yeah. What about National Sing Out Day?
1: Sing Out?
12: Yeah. What? Hey, sing out. No, it's about singing.
1: Yeah, I was going to say, because, you know, sing it out, that's pretty Australian, I think.
12: Yeah.
1: I don't know. Do we still say that?
12: I don't know.
1: Hey, sing out.
12: Sing out if you need something.
1: Yeah, yeah, just sing out, yeah.
12: Oh, yeah, I think I still use it.
1: Mm.
12: I was talking to, because I had some of the insurance people around this week, as I said, I had a bit of trouble with my roof.
1: Mm.
12: I'd always say to them, sing out if you need anything, because I don't like hovering over people. So if they're doing what they're doing, I'm not hovering around behind them. So, just sing out if you need something.
1: You're not hovering or hollering, you're just singing out.
12: Yeah. Stephen Mithen claims in his book, The Singing Neanderthals, and it's not about a rock group, Mike, that humans actually started singing during the Neanderthal stage of evolution. Or Neanderthal, as a friend of mine used to call it. We used to laugh at him. He used to call it Neanderthals.
1: When I was a youth, I had a job ferrying cars. And I said something to one of the salesmen once about Neanderthals. I nearly said, and he said, I think it's Nathanderal. Okay, good, yeah.
12: Kel will be rolling over in his bed.
1: Yes.
12: The oldest known account of singing dates back to approximately the 3rd millennium BC, while the first ever recorded song was recorded by a French printer and bookseller, Edouard Léon Scott de Martinville, in 1860.
1: Mm-hmm.
12: He is also known to have invented the phone autograph.
1: Phonautograph.
12: Phonautograph. Phonautograph. Probably a better way of pronouncing that. That was in 1857, the earliest known device for recording sound. The world has been blessed by fantastic singers over the years, such as
1: Elvis Presley. Oh, thank you very much.
12: Dubbed the King of Rock. Sorry, you want to...
13: I was going to say, do you mean a phonograph?
12: No, I know. I can read phonograph.
13: Okay. No. I just like...
12: It's phonautograph. It's got an AU in it, so there you go.
1: You're feeling a bit phonautograph.
12: Yeah, phonautograph. It's a perfectly cromulent word, Mike.
1: Yes.
12: Yeah, anyway, so people have a lot of singers. I hear I've got a new singer I've been listening to, I told you about, called Kishi Bashi, who has got one of the most amazing voices I've ever heard, and he's a violinist as well.
1: He's a clever man.
12: He is a clever man. He's a Renaissance man, Mike.
1: Mm-hmm.
12: Today is also, this is something I haven't done, but I can imagine you doing this back in the day. It's National Tap Dance Day.
1: Oh, yeah, right.
12: Imagine you get up after doing the Charleston.
1: Yes, I think it's kind of clever. One of the funniest things I thought I ever saw in a British talk show, and they'd run out of things to say to whatever it was, and one of the people on the panel, one of the talkie guys on the panel, realised there was a gap in the entertainment, nobody knew what to do, so he stood up and did a little tap dance.
12: Good.
1: I thought that was great.
12: Oh, if you see a good tap dance, I mean, any of the old films... just like absolutely extraordinary. A little clip keeps popping up on my social media of James Cagney from Yankee Doodle Dandy.
1: Oh, yeah,
12: he goes up and visits, he's visited in the White House, he's seen the president,
1: and
12: the music comes in and dun, dun, dun, dun, and he starts tap dancing while coming down the stairs.
1: Yeah, that's pretty remarkable.
12: I mean, I have trouble walking downstairs without bumping into the walls.
1: Peter says you're talking to Sir David Flint or Auntie Pauline tonight while I'm awake. No, Peter, that's not the plan. But
12: Sir David Flint.
1: But we'll get the professor on when we think of a subject to discuss with him.
12: I think
1: on
12: he
1: the
12: should
1: Monday.
12: Be, sir.
1: Yes. Yes, he probably should. He'd fit right into that, I think.
12: Yeah, tap dancing has many styles, from clogging to soft shoe, jazz, and many more.
1: that clogging, actually, I think is pretty entertaining.
12: Is that what Buddy Ebsen used to do? He used to, like, it was hoofing as well, I think.
1: Yeah, but they actually do it in these big, heavy shoes, if I'm thinking of the right thing.
12: Yeah.
1: And it's sort of funny, particularly if it's a pretty girl doing it, because it seems like such a contradiction.
12: Yeah. Well, there you go. Well, look, tap dancing's been around a long time. The first tap dance appears as dancers from across the world combine their ideas in the New World. That was back in the 19th century. I wonder who was actually the first one. They must have had, like, new shoes that had a little bit of a clippy thing at the front, and they thought to actually dance, like jiggling their feet around.
1: Yeah, making a tapping noise.
12: Yeah, I couldn't dance if my life depended on it. But as I said, I do enjoy, and I'm not a musical person, Mike, but when they come out and do some of these extraordinary dance moves, like on rails and things,
1: yeah,
12: you can look at it and think, how the hell did they do that? It's not a special effect.
1: But see, you know, talking about the Charleston and me doing it, you're just jealous because I used to win twist contests when I was 15.
12: I'm incredibly jealous, Mike.
1: In fact, the guy that used to run it, he had this disco which was actually in a boat on the river, and he said something when I said, I used to win twist contests, and he said, God, you must think I'm old, at his disco.
12: Yeah.
1: Then he'd been in radio the whole time, and he used to promote his discotheque on the radio.
12: Oh. Well, I actually won a national twisties competition where I ate 14 bags of twisties in one go.
1: Oh,
12: so
1: good.
12: You beat that, Mike.
1: Yes.
12: I cut myself shaving and just yellow ooze had come out.
1: Back to cheese.
12: Mike, it's finally National Wine Day, and it's not me complaining about, you know, the air conditioning or something. It's wine, which I don't drink. I know some people drink. They're very connoisseur with wines. My brother knows a good wine. I wouldn't have a clue. They all taste like cat's pee to me.
1: It's only a naive domestic vintage,
12: yeah.
1: But I think you'll be amused by its presumption.
12: Yeah, anyway, the growing number of wineries across the US, coupled with the proliferation of social media options, has promoted more creative ways to celebrate with wine for people. That's, of course, legal drinking, Mike. Wine's been around quite a while. 4100 BC, archaeologists discover evidence of winemaking in an Armenian cave, including cups and jars holding wine, wine presses and vats for fermentation, and even grape seeds and vines. 6000 BC, although it had been believed that the earliest wines were made around the 4th century BC, much older wine has been found in what is now the country of Georgia. 1628, New Mexico becomes the first region in America to start producing wine. And then sangria, which I believe is quite nice. I know people, particularly if you're having an Italian meal, sangria is quite popular.
1: Oh, look, a lot of people like it. I don't. But, you know, it's not compulsory. You don't have to drink it. I have tried it, and it's not for me. But
12: But sangria was introduced to America in 1964. Its popularity spiked after the 64 World Fair in New York, but it was introduced in about 1940s. I imagine by Italian immigrants who would have bought it in.
1: But it did, in, you know, my lifetime, it did go through some kind of fad phase.
12: Yeah.
1: Where sangria was very fashionable.
12: Oh, there you go.
1: Mm.
12: But maybe today you can go home and have just a sip, Mike, just a sip of wine. I won't be.
1: Yes. All right. So that's it for National Days. Thank you, Dale.
12: Thank you, Mike.
1: Dave says, Mike, you need a good cup of Tetley and full cream milk. I don't know. The Tetley, okay. The milk, I'm not so sure. See, I'm a farm boy. I've seen where milk comes from. I don't know if I'm wild about it.
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0: Sarah Bura is a communications professional and a CWA award-winning cook, and she's on the line. Good morning. How are you?
1: Good morning. I'm very well, thank you.
0: Now, what have we got here? Nando's Portuguese chicken and rice. Like Nando's, the Nando's?
1: I believe so. I think it's a copycat recipe. So I think it's from Recipe Teen Eats. I think that she went there, tried it, and then thought, you know what? I could probably make this myself at home. And so did it. I haven't actually tried the version from Nando's, so I'm not very good at reporting as to how close they are. But I've made this one a few times, so I can report on how easy this one-pot recipe is.
0: Which, when we say Sarah, that it's Nando's, it's a tribute to Nando's.
1: Yes.
0: It's not officially their recipe, is it?
1: No, not officially their recipe. I mean, as someone who has not tried it, I would say it's a fantastic copycat. But, you know, maybe people have been there but I don't know. I really like it. As a standalone, it's very nice. But, you know, maybe one day I'll have to do a side-by-side and actually get Nando's, bring it home and try it beside this recipe.
0: I'm just wondering if Nando's are listening. I think it's important to make the point that, you know, this is in honour of Nando's but is not officially their recipe.
1: Yes. No, not officially their recipe. Unless it's really good and they think that the recipe is theirs, then it's definitely not mine that I've made up. I'm using it from a website.
0: Okay, what do you have to do?
1: So start off by getting your chicken ready. So 500 grams of chicken thighs, boneless and skinless, cut them into bite-sized pieces. You could really use any type of chicken for this if you wanted. The beauty of using the thighs is that it stays juicy and you can't really overcook it, but if you have some kind of aversion to the thighs, you could also use chicken breast if you wanted. Cut that up into bite-sized pieces, and then in a bowl, mix together 2 teaspoons of paprika, just sweet paprika, not smoked, 1 teaspoon of garlic powder. If you don't have garlic powder, you can substitute it for a large garlic clove minced, 1 teaspoon of dried oregano, 1/4 teaspoon of coriander, 1/4 teaspoon of cayenne. You don't like it spicy, leave the cayenne pepper out. 1 tablespoon of brown sugar, 1 teaspoon of cooking salt. I tend to use slightly a little bit less of the salt, but up to you. You could use the full teaspoon. 1 tablespoon of extra virgin olive oil, and then 1/2 tablespoon of lemon juice. You can substitute it for apple cider vinegar if you don't have a lemon or you don't want to use a lemon, just to use 1/2 tablespoon of it. Mix that together in a bowl, and once it's combined, add your chicken in and toss it to coat. The beauty about this one, I think we did a one-pot chicken and rice before where you need to marinate the chicken the night before or at least a few hours before. The beauty with this one is that you don't have to. You can if you want. If you would really like to be prepared, you can leave it overnight. But otherwise, just leave it in the bowl and then you can prepare the rest of your ingredients and it's ready to go.
0: Okay.
1: The rest of the ingredients that you need to prepare, you might ask, is 2 garlic cloves, finely minced, a small onion diced, and then a red capsicum deseeded and just chopped up into some squares. So it's really, really simple in what you need to get ready for it. So once you have gotten all of the other ingredients ready, heat 2 tablespoons of olive oil in a large heavy-based pot over high heat. And the heavy-based pot is good because it will give your chicken some colour to it. And it will get really, really hot as well. Whereas if it's not a heavy base pan, a little bit harder to, use the heat properly with it. But, you know, whatever you've got will work. Add your chicken in once you've heated up your oil and cook it until the outside is sealed and it gets a little bit of colour. It's not going to go golden brown because of all of the spice mix that you put on the outside of it. So just until the outside is sealed. Remove it with a spotted spoon because you want to leave the oil behind in the pot. Keep in mind that your chicken isn't going to be cooked all the way through. You're just getting some colour on the outside, but it's okay because you're adding it back to the pot later where you're going to cook it all the way through. You've taken the chicken out, put it in a bowl to the side or a plate. Add your garlic in and onion. Cook it for about a minute and then add the capsicum. Cook it for a minute and a half further until the onion is quite translucent and cooked through. And then you add in all of your rice ingredients. So for this, you'll add in 1.5 cups of basmati rice. If you don't have that, you can just use any long grain or medium grain rice. quarter teaspoon of chili flakes. Again, if you don't want it to be spicy, just don't put the chili flakes in there. 2 teaspoons of turmeric powder, 2 1/4 cups of chicken stock or broth. Use the low sodium one because this dish can get a little bit too salty if you use it. A cup of frozen peas, and then it does say another 1/2 teaspoon of cooking salt. If anything, I'd probably just put a pinch in there, but up to you as to how salty you like it.
0: Yes.
1: Mix that all in together and then add your chicken back in, just onto the surface, give it a mix, and then any of the juices that have accumulated into the bowl with the chicken, put those in the dish as well because it will add to the flavour. Give it a stir and then bring it to a simmer. Put the lid on and lower the heat to a medium-low just so it's simmering gently, and then leave it there for 15 minutes. Don't have a look at it because you don't want any of the steam to come out, but the liquid should be absorbed. So if you get to the end of those 15 minutes and you want to check on it, just tilt the pot a little bit to the side, lift the lid and have a really quick peek to make sure the liquid has evaporated, and then put the lid back on, rest it for 10 minutes, remove the pot from the stove, and then you can fluff the rice. So just take the lid off after those 10 minutes. I just use a fork and kind of gently give it a little bit of a mix to fluff it all up and make sure that it's not all stuck together, and then spoon it into bowls. And the recipe says to drizzle a Peronaise on top. I do know you can get this pre-made from the shops, but they've got a really easy one that you can just use some dry spices to make. So it's 3/4 cups of mayonnaise, teaspoon of smoked paprika, 1/2 teaspoon of garlic powder, 1/2 teaspoon of onion powder, 1/4 teaspoon of cayenne pepper, 1/2 teaspoon of white sugar, 1 tablespoon of lemon juice, and then 1/4 teaspoon of cooking salt. Mix that all in together, and then you've got a Peronaise sauce, which I would say possibly does give the Nando's one a run for its money because I have tried that one before, and this one is really delicious. So when you put the rice into the bowl, you can just drizzle some of this Peronaise on top. It just adds a little bit of extra zing to it. If you don't want to add the sauce on, you don't have to, but nice, and it's a little bit different.
0: A little bit different indeed. All right, Sarah, thank you for that.
1: Thank you. Have a good show.
0: Thank you. Sarah Bora, communication professional and CWA award-winning cook.
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3: Thank you so much, Carla Banaska. She says, traffic light pole was smashed down in the middle of the road. 2 good Samaritans, one guy in high vis, got out and dealt with it. The other guy, she said, I think is the assistant director from a movie set, Sydney Sweeney, has been filming at the old paper factory at Murarree. All the lights are out. Traffic slowing down. I think I know why the accident happened. If Sydney Sweeney was there, I mean, you just adjust your gaze, wouldn't you? You would be distracted.
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0: I've got a very long piece that was sent in to me here, 3 pages, and there's no explanation, is there, Dale? It's just the 3 pages talking about what goes on in the divorce court, basically. And look, all the points that you raise, I think, are valid. It's very difficult in the divorce court, because, you know, who knows who's telling the truth, what's best. I guess the point made here is it's supposed to be what's best for the kids, but that in itself is very hard to establish. And a lot of fathers complain that, you know, even though they're supposed to theoretically start off from the same starting point, that they don't always get a fair go. And, of course, the fact of the matter is it's just he said, she said a lot of the time. I really believe there's only so much the court can do. Another theory of mine is that no-fault divorce doesn't suit a lot of people because they want to be able to say to somebody in authority or an audience, it wasn't my fault, it was theirs, and that is now gone.
2: Morayfield, Springwood, Newmarket.
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17: Hello, I'm Sarah Wiedersheim. A group of teal independents are reportedly in advanced talks to create a new political party that may be announced within weeks. 9 newspapers report Sydney MPs Allegra Spender and Zali Steggall are leading the push. It comes as another poll shows a continued surge in support for minor party One Nation. Speaking to the ABC, Independent Senator David Pocock did not rule out the prospect of a new party being formed.
18: Yeah, I'm always happy to chat about the future of our country. You know, I think there's so many people in politics for the right reasons. And when you're in there, you want to say, well, how do we actually ensure that people can elect people that are going to come here and really deal with the root causes of the problems that we're facing?
17: European leaders are welcoming the progress made in talks between the US and Iran on a deal to end the war in the Middle East. EU Commission President Ursula von der Leyen says any deal must guarantee toll-free freedom of navigation for the Strait of Hormuz. While no official agreement has been confirmed, it's being reported a potential deal will include a 60-day ceasefire extension and the reopening of the strait. US President Donald Trump has praised the swift action of Secret Service agents who shot dead a gunman who opened fire on a White House checkpoint. President Trump was inside the building at the time of the shooting. The suspect has been identified by authorities as emotionally disturbed and had previously been issued a stay-away order. A coroner will investigate the death of a 39-year-old man attacked by a shark in far north Queensland. Jamel Wells reports.
19: Emergency crews were called to Hull's Head boat ramp south of Cairns after reports a man was attacked near a reef around 40 kilometres offshore. He was pulled from the water onto a boat but died at the scene. It's the second recent fatal shark attack in Australia after a 38-year-old Perth man was attacked while spearfishing off Rottnest Island earlier in the month. Jamel Wells reporting.
17: Community health services are calling for more emergency housing for older women. Women over 50 are the fastest growing demographic experiencing homelessness. St Vincent's Homeless Health Service spokesperson Erin Longbottom says domestic violence and a lack of financial security are major risk factors.
20: It's
10: actually really devastating to see an older woman sleeping rough at a train station, and we see so many of them.
17: A 21-year-old learner driver has been charged over a crash in Sydney's West that left a young father and his 15-month-old son dead. And potential intelligence and security failings will be the focus of the next block of hearings at the Royal Commission into Anti-Semitism, which get underway today.
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17: Australian James Duckworth is through to the second round of the French Open after beating his Canadian opponent, who retired after losing the first two sets. Fellow Aussie Isla Tomljanovic has been defeated by American Katie McNally. The Cowboys have defeated the Rabbitohs 30 points to 18 to wrap up round 12 of the NRL. The result moves North Queensland to sixth place on the premiership ladder. A record-breaking third quarter has propelled Greater Western Sydney to a stunning upset over Brisbane, the Giants winning by 78 points despite losing two players to hamstring injuries. The Bulldogs have beaten the Demons 93-90. In the Super Netball, the Melbourne Vixens have beaten the New South Wales Swifts 67-57 in front of a sold-out crowd at John Cain Arena. And the New York Knicks have beaten the Cleveland Cavaliers in the NBA playoffs.
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11: Hi, Mum. 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Out walking. 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Oh, that's great. 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So I'm going to get some shoes and join him on his walks. Good idea. I'll go with you. Be around soon. 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
17: Around the country, Canberra, a shower or two, a top of 19 degrees. Melbourne, a shower or two with a high of 18 degrees. Sydney, the showers easing and 21 degrees. Brisbane, a shower or two and 24. Mostly sunny in Perth with a high of 24 degrees. Adelaide, a shower or two and 18. Showers in Hobart, a high of 16 degrees. Darwin, mostly sunny, a top of 33 degrees.

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2: Good morning. Welcome along. Particularly if you're actually starting the day, welcome to the program, welcome to the day, welcome to the week, all of those things. Somebody said I needed a good Tetley tea with full cream milk. Bruce said, I don't think drinks with milk, such as a cup of Tetley's with milk, good for people speaking on the radio. Pineapple juice seems to work well for a clean, clear voice. I have heard that. Remember the actor Simon Westaway? He was a champion of that. Now, coming up shortly, Terry Barnes, and you'll get Terry's views on a few things. There's something I think you ought to be aware of. It got a fairly big treatment on the Australian webpage. It was up the top for a while, but it's not anymore. Anyway, it's this very hard sell. Australia risks missing out on AI investment boom worth up to US $1 trillion. Really? Really? True, do you think? Or is this individual just another carpetbagger who's heard that Australian governments will pay lots of money to rent seekers as long as it's supposed to be the latest thing? But of course, the latest thing for a while, renewables, it's not too latest anymore. Australia entered the race. This is for AI. Mr. Black told the Australian the high-profile grouping of chief executives was repeatedly told while in the US, Australia needed to move faster, provide greater regulatory certainty. Oh, really? You'll be lucky. Streamline project approvals and send a stronger signal that major investment was welcome. Can I know this is terribly crass and self-serving, but can I ask, what's in it for us? You know, these big fridges that are going to store information take an awful lot of power, electricity, and they need a lot of water. And I just don't know that we're in a position to provide that. And more pertinently, why would we? What's in it for us? I've had a bit of a look at this and everything about, oh, it'll generate more jobs than loses, you know, because this is the thing. You have the AI, then you presumably, for example, if you're a law office, you can have the AI do a lot of stuff that a junior lawyer might do. So you don't need the junior lawyer anymore. So that career path is stopped before it began. That's what some people say. But as far as the AI, what kind of jobs is it going to generate? Well, looking after the AI, but I saw a figure a few months ago. Somebody was predicting AI was going to cut 370,000-odd jobs. Then somebody else the other day is saying, oh, but it'll generate 170,000 jobs. Okay, what are they? I must get Mark back on. We can talk about this again. He really studies these things. But this is where I think we should be especially wary. Mr. Black said primary US interest in Australia geared around data centres for the benefits, but the benefits were bigger than the construction of large warehouses for computer services. Really? They would trigger investment in construction, electricity generation, engineering, manufacturing and technologies needed to support AI systems. Yes, but the whole point of the AI is that you don't need as big a staff. Anyway, here's the bit that really got to me. He said the economic dividend would stretch from construction and engineering through to manufacturing, energy and high-tech industries, repeating all that stuff, saying Australia could position itself, here's the phrase to be wary of, as a regional hub for AI infrastructure. Oh, it's another regional hub. We could be the solar regional hub for the area. All around. There hasn't been a lot of demand for that, no. And it just costs us more money, and we're still a long way from getting there anyway. What about the regional hub for generating hydrogen? How has that worked out? Not very well at all. And now we're supposed to be taking Mr. Black's word for it that we can become the regional hub for AI. Really? Really? Anyway, I just bring it to your attention because I really think it's something that we ought to keep an eye on. But there's another mob that I read overseas called Zero Hedge. They do talk about general interest stuff, but they're primarily financial. And there's a piece there, I think there's a piece today talking about AI. Where is it going? Is it the super bubble? Because there's a lot of talk from people who seem to know about these things, who aren't too keen on it, and say, yes, okay, it's the biggest bubble. Anyway, I'll get Mark back on the program because he investigates these things, and Mark Ryder, he's a consultant, among other things, for Hales, who are a finance consultancy in Chicago, and he's been in the finance business one way or the other for as long as I've known him and has really made a study of things. But, yeah, do we really want to spend all this money so we can be another hub? That would be the third try at hubbing, and the hubbing just really hasn't worked for us. Anyway, if you've got a view, by all means, let me know. I haven't got any time to take calls right now, but we can fit some in the second half hour of the program if you want to give me a ring. And, of course, send me a text, by all means. Always quite happy to do that. So coming up after these commercials, Terry Barnes, and we'll be talking politics.
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2: He's a columnist, political and policy consultant, was a former Howard government advisor. He's seen it from both sides now. So I'm talking about Terry Barnes. Good morning. How are you?
12: Oh, good morning, Mike. I've got a touch of a lurgy, but I'm glad to be with you.
2: Okay. I hope it doesn't transmit through the phone lines. Now, it seems to me, from my memory of these things, I can't remember this much sustained rage, or whatever it is, about a budget. Can you? And somebody actually said, this is the most sustained anger and unhappiness we've seen since John Hewson couldn't explain how the GST worked on the birthday cake.
12: That's a good way of putting it. Look, I think the 2014 Abbott, hockey budget had a few problems.
2: It was up there, yes, I agree, yeah.
12: But not as, up there as this one that Jim Chalmers brought down almost a fortnight ago now.
2: Mm.
12: And certainly I think the backlash from this budget has been absolutely extraordinary, and particularly it's supposed to be a Labor budget for Labor people, but it's Labor people like the New South Wales Premier Chris Minns who are actually doing the backlashing, not the usual suspect that you'd expect to be the coalition.
2: No, that's right. And he's not the only one that seems unhappy with aspects of it all. There's a lot being said about the aspirational side of it, that it's cutting out aspiration. But, I mean, that's in the DNA of Labor anyway, isn't it? That shouldn't be so surprising.
12: Well, according to the Prime Minister, when he almost cried at a Labor Party conference in Victoria on Saturday, it is all about aspiration. But
2: really? What aspiration to be a member of the Labor Party? That's the main aim, isn't it?
12: When you've got Labor MPs and staffers and Treasury bureaucrats, for that matter, who have never worked in the private sector, who don't have a clue about how the private sector works, yet pronounce and pontificate on it, and that includes the Treasurer, whose doctorate is in political science, or Paul Keating, actually, not in economics.
2: Mm.
12: I think it's one of those things where they think they're doing the right thing. They think they're promoting aspiration, and I think the Prime Minister genuinely believes he is.
2: Do you?
12: However, what we're seeing, particularly the changes to capital gains tax applying to all forms of capital gain, including investments, including Bitcoin and crypto, which apparently are something that people of my generation don't really understand, but young people do.
2: Oh, it's out there, yes.
12: And then those young people who invest in these things to try and get ahead, to try and get to the deposit to own that home, are being hit. They would say, the government that is, that it's inadvertent, it's an unintended consequence, but a consequence nonetheless.
2: So what you're saying is not that they have an agenda, they have a plan, they just don't have a clue. They're not deliberately doing this, it's just that they don't know any better.
12: Well, I think the person who put the budget together was not Jim Chalmers, but Baldrick from Blackadder. He had a cunning plan.
2: And, oh, I see, yeah.
12: This is it.
2: Yeah.
12: Look, I think it really is a case of ignorance about how the real world works. The Labor, as I said, the Labor politicians and their advisors mostly have come through the union movement or through being staffers themselves.
2: Yes.
12: But the Treasury and the bureaucrats, the economists and others who put it together, have been thinking, I think, less of the aspirational side and more of, oh, how can we maximise the revenue we need to actually do stuff?
2: Yes.
12: But put this political label on it. But I don't think either the bureaucrats or the politicians have succeeded. And all they've done is created a great backlash for themselves, a great backlash for the Labor Party and the government. But they've also, I think, allowed the opposition to show signs of life, signs of green shoots of recovery, which politically I think is actually very bad for the government.
2: Yes, well, I think you're being more charitable than I have been in my own mind, because I thought of them as a bunch of socialist shysters with a plan. but you're telling me they just don't have the experience. In fact, I remember you said last week something that's been a theme of mine for a long time. The progression for the Labor Party is you join up when you're in high school or uni or both, and then you get a job working for somebody in the organisation. And then if you're really good, you get given a safe seat. So that way you completely avoid, well, the real world. All you know is school and the party.
12: And that's right. And that's the Prime Minister in particular, a former Assistant Secretary of the Labor Party in New South Wales, and under Graham Richardson at one stage. But certainly he came out of university, he went straight into the Labor Party, he's then got that safe seat, and now look what he's doing. Jim Chalmers, he's done the rounds as well in a similar sort of way. So, but again, they didn't understand the impact of what they thought they were doing with the... Well, let's give them credit, or let's give them the benefit of the doubt, that's probably a better way of putting it, in terms of their intention, really wanting to help young people, particularly get into home ownership.
2: Right.
12: But really, they showed such ignorance about how the real world works and what young people are trying to do to get themselves ahead. And certainly, I think, not so much the negative gearing, but the capital gains changes have really hit young people in a way that this government just did not anticipate. And here we have the Prime Minister whinging about, you know, social media memes that are having a go at him. It's really quite, it's politically inept. It's policy inept. It's opened the door for the coalition and obviously One Nation as well to have a go. And certainly I think the government, looking like a control, the masters of all they surveyed as far as the, you know, the 94 seats
2: I was going to ask you about that. Is that a big part of it? Hey, we've got 94 seats. We can do whatever we damn well like.
12: Well, that's pretty well it. Mate, as I think we've talked about before, the opposition is so weak.
2: Yeah, yeah.
12: It has been so weak that they thought, we can get away with anything.
2: You're talking about the memes, by the way. I haven't seen everything, but I thought the most telling one was the one where you have either the still photo or the video of the Prime Minister being helped back onto the stage after he fell off the stage, and the caption being, "I didn't fall; I just changed my position."
12: It's so funny, isn't it?
2: That's the strongest one. But I haven't seen that on TV anywhere. Have you?
12: No. I think I would have thought Sky might have picked up on it. But look, I think the funniest memes are the ones where small business people are posting pictures of their new silent partner.
2: Yeah.
12: And it happens to be the Prime Minister. And the
2: 47% share.
12: Only response is at least they're using nice pictures of me. But that's it. Again, I mean, he's been killed on social media. He's been killed in the mainstream media. He's been killed by the opposition. He's been killed by One Nation, in a political sense. And really, I think we've reached peak elbow.
2: Well, that's a very good point, I think. Have we reached peak elbow? See, I was going to ask you about this. I can't say I've necessarily noticed it myself, although listening to the Prime Minister, I think he sounds like it's all taken a bit of a toll. But

0: go as soon as they think they'll be re-elected, as soon as they have that synchronicity between the two houses. So,
1: right.
0: Because I don't think it's going to get any better from here. I think this is just like the 2014 budget did it for Tony Abbott. I think this is going to do it for Anthony Albanese, because it's his natural constituency that's revolting. And that's something that I don't think Labor anticipated in the way they planned the budget and the way they're selling the budget.
1: I think what you just said works on a couple of levels.
0: It does. That's a lurgy, you see. It's maybe more sophisticated than I really am.
1: You and I touched on the whole business of lying. Will it matter? Ultimately, I liked some of the comments from the apologists. There was an individual on the ABC talking about the change in the CGT, and he said, yes, it'll be interesting to see how this goes, because it's doing something where he doesn't have a specific mandate. Oh, so breaking a promise, lying, saying 50 times you asked me and then it not holding good. That's translated as not having a specific mandate. I thought when it comes to weasel words, that was a little more ornate than many I've heard over the years.
0: Well, interestingly enough, that apologist should have thought about John Howard, shouldn't he, in 1998, where he changed his position on ESD, and he took it to an election to get that mandate, and he barely got there, but he got the mandate.
1: That's true. At least he did that. At least he did that. That's certainly correct, yes. Anyway, so is it the worst blunder since Dr. Hewson couldn't tell us how to cost the cake?
0: I think it's right up there, and certainly the way that Jim Chalmers, the Treasurer, has been trying to explain it, the complexities of it, it does sound a bit like John Hewson and the birthday cake.
1: Mm.
0: Especially that business about testamentary trust.
1: And how
0: it isn't a death tax. I think he's really got himself, his knickers in a twist over that one. But John Hewson and the birthday cake, I mean, that is very hard to beat, but this lot's giving it a good go.
1: That brought back memories for me. I remember talking to Mr. Latham when he was head of the Labor Party years ago, and I said, you know, in California, you can have your first two houses tax deductible. And he said, oh, yes. He said, but then they get you at the end with the death tax. And I thought, oh, here we are with the death tax.
0: Well, I mean, I think if we're going to see any tweaking, that's the first thing that's going to be tweaked. And when Parliament resumes, tomorrow, that'll be one of the first things that we'll be looking for to see if it actually happens. But clearly, they've got to actually kill the death tax notion, because we haven't had death duties in this country for the best part of 50 years now. And really, we want to encourage people to pass on their wealth, not to the next generation.
1: Well, exactly.
0: So they can aspire.
1: But how come they didn't see that? You know, I mean, if you're hoping to get a bit of a kick on from mum and dad when they, what did Bernard Salt say? Boomageddon. I thought, really, really Bernard? But anyway, you know, when the boomers go to their great reward in the sky and leave something behind. So why does anybody in the government think that young people are going to like that idea, that they're going to get less, if anything?
0: Well, that's exactly the point. They haven't really thought through the politics of what they wanted to do, even if they thought they were genuinely trying to do something to help younger people's aspirations for home ownership, which has been the centerpiece of their political argument. But they just haven't looked at the details. I mean, they haven't done their own homework on their own budget, and they've been caught out. I don't have any sympathy for either the Treasurer or the Prime Minister.
1: All right, Terry, appreciate your time and comments as always. Thanks for coming on the program.
0: Pleasure, Mike. Thanks.
1: Terry Barnes, columnist, political and policy consultant, former Howard government advisor.
2: And now on Wake Up Australia, news today.
1: And it's good morning to Dusty Fitzpatrick. Morning, Dusty.
3: Good morning, Mike. Key security agencies are expected to appear before the Royal Commission into Anti-Semitism as the next block of hearings gets underway. The Commission will be examining potential intelligence and security failures in the lead-up to last year's terrorist attack at Bondi Beach. A $1 million reward is now on offer for information relating to the cold case murder of two women in a new

0: Newcastle suburb. Susan Kay and Joanne Tetron were found dead inside a Carrington home in 2000, and a report warns the New South Wales education system is at risk from students using artificial intelligence to cheat. About three quarters of surveyed teachers say their pupils use the technology to complete assessments. Thanks, Mike. That's the latest from Sydney.
1: Thank you, Dusty. Now to the 4BC newsroom and Chloe Affleck. Morning, Chloe.
2: Good morning. Police are investigating a serious assault and house fire in Ipswich. It's understood an altercation broke out at a home in Raceview, which resulted in a teenage boy and woman being stabbed and the house being set alight. The boy was transported to hospital with life-threatening injuries. The woman's stable. A man is speaking with police. A man has been killed in a shark attack in the state's far north. The 39-year-old was with three other people spearfishing when he was attacked on Sunday. It's believed to be a bull shark. And southeast beaches have been battered by monster surf over the weekend with 4 metre high waves recorded. While conditions have eased, beachgoers are being warned hazardous surf will continue this week.
1: Thank you, Chloe. A couple of comments here. Gas says regional hub goes well with superpower. Andy says, talking about what jobs the data centres are going to create. Hi, Mike. There are already quite a few data centres in Sydney. Jobs created by data centres are unusually facilities, or I think that should read usually, aren't they? Facilities technicians, aircon service techs and electricians, plus a few office plebs along with security. Regards, Andy. But the whole point about the AI means that a company can increase productivity by employing fewer people. And in fact, when I was discussing it with Mark a few months ago, he was talking about how we're going to have to put people on universal income because there just won't be enough jobs. Anyway, I'll do some more with him in the future.
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1: Good morning, Jane.
12: Morning, Michael. Oh, look, may I say that was a brilliant explanation of AI. I mean, to me, the big word is artificial. Oh, it's artificial, so we need it. And we don't need the real thing. We need artificial. That's absolutely BS.
1: Yes.
12: And secondly, it reminds me of Bobo, you know, Bobo the Clown. Yes, renewables are just so much cheaper than coal-fired and gas.
1: Hasn't worked out that way so far, has it? And it doesn't look like working out that way, by the way.
12: No, it doesn't. And then my last straw came when Gary Hargrave told us last year about the coating on the solar panels.
1: Yes.
12: The land and going right through to the artesian bore. And so that means from New Guinea down to Victoria, it's pretty ruined. So therefore, we've got a lot of problems because our biggest thing for us and the rest of the world is agriculture. But in a water poor thing, in a water poor country. So AI, get lost.
1: All righty. Thank you, Jane.
12: Thank you very much. Bye.
1: Bye-bye. Dr. Marnie Lishman is a doctor of psychology and author of Only You, The Unexpected Gift of Being Alone, available now everywhere books are sold, all over the world, I believe. Dr. Marnie's on the line. Good morning. How are you?
13: Good morning. I'm good.
1: So, fine old cliche here, go woke, go broke. It seems that Victoria's Secret are bringing sexy back. In fact, their ticker nomination now has gone from VSCO, their stock ticker, to VSXY. So they're going back to being unapologetically sexy. So what is it about human beings that no matter what they look like and some of them say about inclusivity and, no body shaming and recognizing all kinds of shapes, when you boil it all down, they still want to see a woman with a nice figure with long legs when it comes to selling glam.
13: Yeah, and especially when it seems to bring more money.
1: Yes,
13: so it's
1: about
13: shame,
1: the money,
13: isn't it?
1: Follow the money, yes.
13: Exactly. And it's kind of disappointing, isn't it? I know businesses have to make money and they're not going to be a business if they don't. But, you know, when people are peddling these, you know, really important messages and, you know, the money isn't aligned with that, it feels quite performative, doesn't it?
1: I suppose it does. But, I mean, can't you make the distinction and say, well, that's a particular narrow field of existence and it seems like no matter what you do, people, and we're talking particularly about women people because they buy this particular line here, they want to see the product displayed on a glam woman.
13: Yeah, I think so. I think sometimes, nostalgia, you know, when someone has a brand and we associate certain aspects of that brand, don't we, in order to buy our products. And I think particularly with Victoria's Secret, there is nostalgia attached to that. So I think that's part of it as well. But I think, you know, for the majority of women, particularly in 2026, we want to see diversity. You know, I think there's something else more deeper that we're actually wanting in our brands now. And I think there's going to be a bit of a turnaround in the future. I think the diversity and inclusion and really embracing different body shapes is more important.
1: Okay, so if you were running Victoria's Secret, what would you do? Would you have the glam model and then an asterisk beside it also available in XXL?
13: I would have a range of models. I think sometimes when you you know, you change the way you portray your brand and you peddle these different messages. Sometimes it takes time, doesn't it, for people to embrace change. And I think sometimes if you're flipping the messages back and forth all the time, it doesn't solidify the messages. It doesn't give it the time that it actually needs. So I think if it was me, and I'm not a marketing person, I'm a doctor of psychology, so it's a little bit different. But, yeah, I would give it time and still embrace all those different body kind of shapes and sizes and make sure that we keep kind of repeating that message and over again until society actually, you know, it's a bit more ingrained.
1: Yes, but I think maybe you summed it up there. You're not a marketing person. Okay, you want to change the world. They just want to sell stuff.
13: Well, exactly. And that's what they're doing. You know, they've obviously looked at the numbers and thought we're going back to what we did before because that was what was working. So, yeah, I guess for them it's a simple, you know, numbers game, isn't it?
1: I suppose so. I mean, the males that I've discussed it with, which is not a whole lot, but, you know, just people working on the program, they're, oh, well, what did you expect? Yes, of course, it would go that way. But do you think it's harmful in any way? I mean, is it that strong, do you think?
13: I mean, Victoria's Secret as well, I guess their target market is not everyone. You know, it's a certain type of woman that's going to buy those products.
1: And, I guess so, yeah.
13: Yeah, exactly. So I guess they're looking at their kind of target audience and trying to meet the needs there. But I think, you know, for women who are of different shapes and sizes, they just need to find brands that are more aligned with their own values and who they are and what makes them feel comfortable. Because, yeah, it is. It's unrealistic, isn't it? Like, you know, it doesn't matter if you're looking at these beautiful models and saying they're going back to, you know, having the glamour that they once had or what they perceive is glamour. So that's another conversation. But, you know, it does come down to kind of it's unrealistic compared to what the community actually looks like and feels like.
1: But is that the key to it? I mean, do the people who – I mean, I've never read Victoria's Secret. I'm aware of it. I'm kind of aware that they had glam models and apparently they tried going for, you know, what models to follow your line of thinking that are more representative of the real world and it hasn't worked for them. So people say, oh, yeah, go woke, go broke. You know, that's just not how people think. So, but is that part of it? You know, we were talking the other day about romance and what people want, right?
13: Yeah.
1: Is this in the same category that somebody who sees this doesn't look like a Victoria's Secret model but thinks maybe if I bought the stuff I would?
13: Well, I think ultimately a lot of these kind of more glamour brands, you know, whether it's, you know, underwear or whether it's perfume or makeup or, you know, whatever it is, it is about feeling, isn't it? Ultimately, if I buy this product, I'm going to feel, you know, like this.
1: Yeah.
13: And I think that's what we get caught up. That's the psychology of it, isn't it? Even like luxury cars, you know, you're not actually buying the car. You're buying the way you're going to feel when you're sitting in the car. So, you know, in some ways there's, you know, it's the fantasy, isn't it?
1: Yes.
13: For a lot of us.
1: I guess so. Yeah. I mean, that's it, isn't it? It's a fantasy.
13: It is. Yeah, I think so. And, you know, I think a lot of us get caught up in all of that. But, you know, if we want society to change a little bit or a big bit, we have to think twice about, you know, if it's something that we truly, you know, doesn't align with what we actually believe in, we have to make different choices in what we consume.
1: But are we going to change, do you think? Or is it too deep-rooted? Are we ever going to change, really?
13: Yeah, exactly. And I think a lot of people, you know, will just always do what they do without too much thought. And that's a lot of us, isn't it? Just sleepwalking through life and just buying things because we want them. And we think if we buy them, we're going to feel differently. But then I think, you know, I think there's some change happening. I think we've seen in the last few years a lot of uprising about, you know, fakery and filters and, you know, all the stuff that we're seeing on social media, and we're like, we don't like this. So I'm wondering whether there will be a bit more of a pushback, because we're getting sick of it. We want more real. We want more imperfections. We want real stuff these days rather than fakery and fantasy all the time.
1: I wonder. I don't know. I'm just trying to relate to what you're saying in my own mind, because if there's one thing I believe I've done with my life is live it as it is. You know, I don't think I've deluded myself. So, you know, some people say, oh, you're a cynic the way you talk about things. But, but you know, cynic kind of implies that you're jaundiced. I don't think I'm jaundiced. I think a lot of the time I'm having a really good time, even if I'm making fun of stuff. And yes. Maybe that's what I do, but I still like to think.
13: Yes, exactly. And you're not the same as everyone else.
1: Aren't I? Okay. Some of the exchanges I've had in the past, I think I could have been a bit easier on that person. And I was just telling my associate Andre here of a manager a few years ago who said something like, and people say this organization doesn't employ conservative commentators. Well, the fact that we employ Mike Jeffries gives the lie to that. And I said, I'm not a conservative. I'm a libertarian empiricist. And I could see this look on his face. He's thinking, I'm going to wait until he leaves the room before I Google that to see if it's a real thing.
13: Did you just make that up?
1: No, but I do believe that. I think that I am a libertarian, and I do think I try to deal with facts.
13: Yes.
1: But exactly. Then again, you know, I watched Return of the Jedi again the other night.
13: Yeah, you're allowed to be a bit of everything. As long as you're honest about it. But yeah, I think to your point is a lot of people don't really deeply think about things. And I think particularly now with social media and what's thrown at us, we're bombarded with so much information, aren't we, that we only can, most people can only can look at it at a very surface level without the deeper level of thinking and thought that actually needs to happen. And I think we all need to be a bit more cynical, where we're thinking a little bit more deeply about things.
1: So do you think this is going to work for Victoria's Secret? Are they going to sell more stuff?
13: Probably.
1: Yeah, okay.
13: Probably. But I think as a consumer, we just need to think a little bit deeply and say, what are my values? What are my beliefs? Mm. And, you know, go elsewhere if it doesn't feel right for you.
1: All righty. Well, thank you for those insights, Marnie.
13: Okay, thank you.
1: Dr. Marnie Lisman, Doctor of Psychology and author of Only You, The Unexpected Gift of Being Alone.
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1: Some reaction to the conversation I had with Terry Barnes. Ed from Arana Hills says, Mike, I'm just pleasantly surprised by Terry this time. Could not disagree with any comment for once, says Ed.
25: A sports update. Thanks to West End Motor Group, incorporating Parramatta and Blacktown Mazda. Two great Mazda dealerships, same great people, same great service, 7 days a week.
1: Max Verstappen has again threatened to quit Formula One, warning he may walk away if the sport's planned 2027 regulation changes go ahead unchanged. The Red Bull star said the current direction of F1 is mentally not doable for him long term. Meanwhile, Mercedes-AMG Petronas Formula One team have dominated the opening four races of the season and will aim to continue their unbeaten run with George Russell starting on pole ahead of teammate Kimi Antonelli. Tensions are already building inside Mercedes after Russell and Antonelli clashed during the sprint race in the team's first on-track battle of the season. McLaren also showed strong speed in both the sprint and qualifying, with Lando Norris set to start third alongside Australian Oscar Piastri in fourth. The race will begin Monday, 6 a.m. AEST.
25: And now, on Wake Up Australia, Artist in the Spotlight.
1: Oh, here's a testament to try again. This was put to every major record company at the time. They all rejected it. It was finally picked up by Richard Branson for his new label, Virgin Records. Mike Oldfield's debut album. Or what was Craigie telling me earlier? It's not debut, it's debut. Oh, I've forgotten. Anyway, his first album, Tubular Bells.

0: go, yes. Some Tubular Bells from Mike Oldfield.
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0: Jason says, "G'day, Mike. Albo will hate being forced to make any changes to his lifelong socialist dream that his budget manifesto represents," says Jason. Yeah, I wonder if there actually is a plan, although Terry seemed to, as I said, be more charitable. He thinks they just have no idea what they're talking about and basically incompetent.
13: Redcliffe, Redland Bay, Redbank Plains.
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16: Good morning, I'm Josh Bryant. Teal Independents are believed to be in talks to form a new political party to combat the rise of One Nation. Sarah Wiedersehen reports.
17: Sources familiar with the plan say talks on forming a new centrist political party have been taking place for months. They've told Nine newspapers Sydney MPs Allegra Spender and Zali Steggall are leading the push, and an announcement could be announced within weeks. The secret deliberations have come to light after Senator David Pocock left the door open to forming a party of independents to respond to the rise of One Nation. A Redbridge poll has suggested the minor party could win as many as 59 seats in the lower house. Sarah Wiedersehen reporting.
16: Security agencies are expected to be the focus in the next block of hearings for the Royal Commission launched in the wake of the Bondi Beach terror attack. Commissioner Virginia Bell will probe potential intelligence and security failings in the lead-up to the massacre, which claimed 15 lives. A separate parliamentary hearing will examine claims counter-terrorism police were already stretched about a year before the attack. A peace deal between the US and Iran is not expected to be signed today, despite suggestions the parties are close to reaching an agreement. Iranian media claims the United States is obstructing some clauses of the potential deal. Speaking from India, the US Secretary of State Marco Rubio is confident that discussions are heading in the right direction.
15: Progress has been made, significant progress, although not final progress has been made. The ultimate goal is that Iran can never have a nuclear weapon. Iran can never possess a nuclear weapon. The president has been clear about that. They will never possess a nuclear weapon, certainly not as long as Donald Trump is president of the United States.
16: A man's died after being attacked by a shark in far north Queensland. Emergency services had been called to Hull Heads Beach, about 160 kilometres south of Cairns. The 39-year-old was pulled from the water but could not be saved. A learner driver has now been charged over a crash in Sydney's West, which killed a man and a 15-month-old boy. Police say the car being driven by the 21-year-old had hit a ute before colliding with a van. The driver is now facing multiple serious charges due in court today. A woman injured in the crash remains in a serious condition in hospital. Also making news, at least four people are dead and dozens of people have been injured in a large-scale Russian attack on Ukraine, largely targeting the capital, Kyiv. And Food Bank Victoria says a rising number of parents are going without food in order to feed their children. One in two Australian families seeking support, struggling to put food on the table daily. In finance, one Australian dollar buying 71.2 US cents.
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16: The Brisbane Lions coach concedes his side is going backwards after being thrashed by the Giants by 78 points. A 14-goal third quarter set up the thumping win for GWS. Chris Fagan says they keep losing control of matches after the halftime break.
19: We had a good lead against Carlton a few weeks ago and squandered a fair bit of that in the third quarter. Geelong got us in the third quarter last week and it happened again today.
16: The Bulldogs edged out the Demons in a three-point thriller in the other match. North Queensland's down the Rabbitohs 30-18 to wrap up the Origin shortened round of NRL action. The French Tennis Open is officially underway. Mixed success for the Aussies at the stud. James Duckworth won his match with his opponent retiring, while Ayla Tomljanovic lost hers in three. And Arsenal has now been formally crowned Premier League champions. That's the latest news and sport.
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17: Around the country, Canberra, a shower or two, a top of 19 degrees. Melbourne, a shower or two with a high of 18 degrees. Sydney, the showers easing and 21 degrees. Brisbane, a shower or two and 24. Mostly sunny in Perth with a high of 24 degrees. Adelaide, a shower or two and 18. Showers in Hobart, a high of 16 degrees. Darwin, mostly sunny, a top of 33 degrees.

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6: Harry says, hi, Mike. Iran and Turkey's border hasn't changed for 400 years. Reason is Iran's a tough nut to crack. I got to get out of here. Ben Fordham is along next, and then Mark Levy after him at 9 this morning.
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8: It's 5:30. Good morning. I'm Chloe Affleck. A teenager is fighting for life following a serious assault and house fire in Ipswich. A violent neighbourhood dispute broke out in Raceview yesterday afternoon, which resulted in a teenage boy and woman being stabbed and a house being set alight. Both were transported to hospital. A man is in custody and is speaking with police. A man has been attacked and killed by a shark on the Great Barrier Reef. The 39-year-old was out spearfishing with three others in Kennedy Shoal when he was attacked. He suffered a fatal head injury and could not be saved. Local charter boat operator Gerard Pike says in the waters, multiple bull sharks were spotted in the hours before the attack.
9: He would have probably been on a northern end chasing Spanish mackerel. You know, I was out close there today and the bull sharks, mate, we had one Spanish there get eaten by, you know, probably six bullies about 4 metres off the side of the boat there today.
8: Teal independents are understood to be in talks to form a new political party to combat the rise of One Nation. Nine newspapers reports senior Liberals have been approached about the potential of a new centrist party since last year. Several sources familiar with plans claim the new outfit could be announced within weeks. The Royal Commission into Anti-Semitism will resume its next block of hearings today with a focus on security agencies. Federal Politics Editor Michael Packie.
10: Over the coming days and weeks, officials from ASIO and Federal Police are expected to testify before the Royal Commission examining last year's terrorist attack on Bondi Beach. Commissioner Virginia Bell will probe potential intelligence and security failings in the lead-up to the incident, which claimed 15 lives. It won't just be the Royal Commission that'll be examining the issue. Parliamentary hearings will also be held this week. The opposition will examine a report suggesting there was a lack of counter-terrorism police a year before.

0: before the attack, just as Australia's terror threat level was lifted to probable. Michael Packey, Canberra.
1: National Senator Bridget McKenzie billed taxpayers for flights and accommodation before and after her son's wedding in Tasmania. Parliamentary expenses record shows Senator McKenzie used public money to partially fund her four-day trip to the state in 2023. A spokesperson has told the Herald the senator understood legitimate activity as the Shadow Infrastructure Minister while there. And the Australian magpie has secured the top spot in the 2025 Aussie Bird Count. More than 64,000 Australians took part in the week-long citizen science project. The magpie was the most commonly seen out of the 641 species observed. In finance, one Australian dollar is buying 71.7 US cents.
2: Hello, this is Phil O'Neill. When the clock hits midnight, I'm on the radio and I'd love you to join me. 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Let's talk.
1: Men's Origin Week has officially begun with concerns over the fitness of Queensland skipper Cameron Munster. The 5'8" was put on ice and didn't train for much of the Maroons' Sunday session, with Ezra Mann partnering Sam Walker in the halves. Queensland insists Munster will be fit to play on Wednesday. He'll face media later this morning. Wrapping up round 12 in the NRL, the Cowboys beat the Rabbitohs 30-18. Tottenham has survived on the final day of the English Premier League season, avoiding relegation by the skin of its teeth. Spurs had to beat Everton and did so 1-0. West Ham has gone down to the Championship despite defeating Leeds 3-0 on the final day. And the French Open is underway at Roland Garros with mixed day one results for Australia. It's 26-6. That's the latest news and sport.
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4: Still free of accidents and breakdowns. There are delays building on the M1 northbound around Tanimera and also in Slacks Creek, and it's slow as well for the Mount Lindsay Highway northbound in Boronia Heights. And the Ipswich Motorway, that's building inbound through Redbank and also in Goodna. A little bit heavy as well for the Pacific Motorway inbound around Tarragindi, and quite slow for the Bruce Highway southbound in Burpengary East, then from North Lakes down to Griffin. With traffic every 10 minutes, it's Olympia on 882 4BC.
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1: A shower or two over Brisbane this morning, reaching a top of 24 degrees in the city and on the Bayside, 25 in Ipswich. Looking ahead, showers tomorrow with a top of 24, rain to continue on Wednesday 24, and a possible storm on Thursday 23. On Moreton Bay, southeasterly winds 10 to 15 knots, seas below 1 metre. Right now, it's 19 degrees at Carindale. I'm Chloe Affleck with more news at 6 on Brisbane's 4BC.
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6: Oh, yes, good morning, everybody, and happy Origin Week.
7: It is a brand new week. It started a little bit wet for us, but hopefully it won't dampen the spirits as everybody gets into Origin fever for Wednesday night.
6: What a terrific weekend it was. I got out and about. I got to the Gold Coast on Saturday. I went to the Sanctuary Cove International Boat Show, which was superb. We had some lovely weather down there. Bit of wind.
7: It's been a few years since I've been down at the boat show, and I thought it was massive. Apparently not as big as it's been in other years, so I can only imagine how huge it was.
6: Yeah, it was a lot of fun.
7: There was a lot of stuff. How do you go down there and not end up with a toy if you're a boatie? Like, seriously.
6: Well, on my paltry meagre wages, Sophie, nothing. Maybe a fishing rod and a...
7: Well, I'm not even talking about...
6: A duck's breakfast, a drink of water and a look around.
7: The toys, like those little underwater snorkel things and those little things that you hold.
6: So many great toys down there. And some great big toys as well. I did some slobbering at some of the nicer, bigger boats, the princess yachts. Mm. They were incredible. But certainly a lovely weekend. And then, of course, you and I caught up yesterday because we don't see enough of each other.
7: No, that's right.
6: So through the week.
7: A bit of time with you on a Sunday is always just like, just get me ready for Monday. Yes, we went along to Panayiri, as did upwards of 50,000 people. I thought it was just so great to see that in a community event like that, that celebrates culture, we knew that it was the anniversary year, that people, despite the fact that they might be having to pick and choose the things that they do for their leisure, put that at the top of their list. It was massive.
6: And Johnny Lazaro, just the MC there, I would have thought that he, he'd be sitting on a throne somewhere, being the most well-known Greek in Brisbane.
7: He has to leave. He has to leave and go and spend some time over on his island in Greece just so that he can have some time away from the masses.
6: But you and I got involved in a competition, as we quite often do. We did the grape stomping. What was your team called?
7: Opa.
6: The Opa, and mine were the Grazies, which I think is wine. Mm. And you won.
7: Yes.
6: Who would have thought that the highly competitive Sophie Formica would have led a team of grape stompers to victory?
7: I just had a feeling.
6: Yesterday. Did you bottle that stuff and take it home?
7: No, we didn't do that. It was a little bit of fun, and it was really, I think, just gorgeous to see so many kids there cheering along. And it was sweet. And we've got $500 that we're giving away to somebody who was at Panayiri yesterday.
6: Yeah, we are, actually. And a wonderful sense of community, the Greek community here in Brisbane. I mean, they've been here for as long as anybody. But certainly the way that their sense of family, a bit like the Italians, I suppose, but to all gather around like that, to see all of those people, those family connections, those friendly connections all coming together in Musgrave Park. And no fire ant bites.
7: No fire ants to be found, just lots and lots of honey puffs.
6: There was a bit of action Saturday night, and we'll get to that a little bit later on. Coming up today, Alistair McLeod's going to join us with a few suggestions for Queensland Day. What else is happening, sir?
7: Well, speaking of Queensland, we've got former Maroon Sam Thaiday. He's actually in enemy territory ahead of Game 1 of State of Origin, so we'll check in with him. And I think that, we've got winter upon us. Next week we'll say hello to June. It is a beautiful time to get out and about and explore Queensland. So we're talking about their winter campaign with the head of Tourism and Events Queensland not joining us on the show.
6: And all the usual stuff. Got some tickets to Beetlejuice at QPAC, some Queensland Reds tickets to give away, the rumour file and all of that stuff as well. The 5:30 banger on this Monday morning, highly contentious this morning, but we'll play it for you. This fellow celebrating his 67th birthday today, Paul Weller from The Jam and The Style Council, probably their biggest hit in Australia. Shout out to the top at 4BC.
7: Yeah.
6: Sing along, you know it.

0: 4BC Breakfast and the 5:30 banger with Paul Weller and the Jam. 67. Happy birthday, Paul Weller.
1: That is a banger.
0: Of the Style Council. Shout it to the top, baby. You knew all the words.
1: I knew all the words.
0: Fantastic.
1: And I think that's how the banger's got to be uplifting.
0: Yeah, it does. It absolutely was, I think, on this Monday morning.
1: You did that with reluctance.
0: No, I didn't.
1: Yes, you did.
0: Didn't.
1: Too mainstream for
0: no,
1: you?
0: No, I didn't. No, I did not.
1: I could tell by the look on your face.
0: I've only played that song 5,262 times.
1: See, I've only played it at least four times.
0: Well, there you go. We've played
1: fresh
0: it here.
1: For me.
0: And no, it was a good song. It was a great song. If you've got a banger, a 5:30 banger, 133-882 is the number, or you can text us 0499-880-882.
1: You know what? That's a really good call. We do need them to come in from the early listeners because we're starting to get to the point now where I pick a banger and you pick a banger, and not often do our bangers meet.
0: What do you mean? That's probably a good thing. It's 14 to 6. Sam Leckie said something the other day that's become an earworm, and I wanted to do it in the coffee poll this morning, but I was vetoed on that as well. And ever since Sam said this to me the other day, it's honestly, it's like an earworm. It's in every time I've sat down to do this routine. It's come to me and it's haunting me, and I'm going to haunt you with it now as well.
1: Okay.
0: Here we go. When you put on your shoes and socks, do you have a routine? And you're probably going, what the hell do you mean by that? Do you go sock, sock, shoe, shoe, or do you go shoe, sock, shoe, sock, shoe? Have a think about that. And everybody's sitting bolt upright in bed now going, what are you talking about? So do you go sock, sock, shoe, shoe, or do you go sock, shoe, sock?
1: You're asking me?
0: Shoe, do you? What do you do?
1: I'm a sock, shoe, sock, shoe person.
0: You're a sock, shoe, sock, shoe.
1: I don't
0: shoe.
1: Put both my socks on.
0: I think I was sock, sock, shoe, shoe until just a couple of days ago. 133-882.
1: Well, what about this one?
0: Because
1: often also professional athletes have a bit of a superstition or some kind of ritual when it comes to putting on footy boots and stuff like that. I know somebody who cannot function unless the left sock and shoe goes on before the right sock and shoe.
0: What? Is that an athlete or just some?
1: No, friend? Someone I know.
0: Oh, okay.
1: Has to be left foot first, always, and doesn't like it if he watches somebody else put their right foot on first.
0: All right. So there's some OCD in this, there's some superstition in this, and there's some just habitual, I guess, brain
1: weirdness.
0: Functionality. But it's weird, isn't it? And I had never, ever thought of it.
1: Of all the things that Sam has been able to share with you that it's imparted some sort of wisdom or made a difference to your life, it's how you put on your socks and shoes.
0: I had just never thought of it before, Soph. It's something that had never come to me. And every time I sit down...
1: Are you sock, shoe, sock, shoe, or are you sock, sock, shoe, shoe?
0: Ruben's going, what are you talking about? Doesn't care.
1: You've got socks and shoes on.
0: He wears flip-flops.
1: No, he wears his boots.
0: Yeah, I know. So have a think about that. Let us know if you've ever thought about that before and whether you'll be able to never think about it again. 133-882 is the number. It's 13 to 6 at 4BC.
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3: There's a crash on the M1 southbound just on the Logan River Bridge in Eagleby and delays it back to Logan Home. It's heavy on the M1 northbound from Logan Home to Slacks Creek. Logan Motorway also heavy westbound in Drewvale, and the Ipswich Motorway, that's slow inbound through Redbank and also around the Centenary Highway. Heavy delays also for the Bruce Highway southbound in Burpengary East, then from Deception Bay down to the Pine River Bridge. With traffic every 10 minutes, it's Olympia on 4BC.
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0: 9 to 6 at 4BC. Great to have your company on this Monday morning. Pretty mild around the city today. 19 degrees currently with all of that cloud and a bit of rain around. So take it easy. Heading for a top of 24. Sam Leckie's really messed me up. He's interrupted my flow when I get around my shoes and my socks in the morning. Sock, sock, shoe, shoe, or sock, shoe, sock, shoe. Ian's on the line from Raceview with this very important dilemma. Hello, Ian.
1: Good morning, Ian.
9: Morning, the old cock sparrows. How are you? In relation to putting on shoes and socks, it's sock, shoe, always starting with the left foot.
1: Ah, there's a rule. Ian, that's very specific.
9: That's right.
1: All right.
9: And one final comment before I go is go the maroons.
1: Maroons.
0: Yeah, the 4BC blue in here, Ian, has been changed to maroon on our logos, which is most disconcerting. It just looks very strange.
1: No, it's good stuff, Ian. Also a little distracted after 6 o'clock because the Canadian Grand Prix is going to start. Oscar's fourth on the grid.
0: Thank you, Ian. So it's sock, shoe, starting with the left foot. I don't know who cast that in stone. But that's what Ian said. 133882. I dare you now to not think about that tomorrow morning when you're getting ready to go to work. This will stay with you forever. It's weird. I don't know why it is.
1: Here's what else you need to know today.
10: Here is the news.
1: Yeah, another story of another shark attack. Did you watch this on the weekend, see this story come out and just think, gosh, it just feels like it's more regular than ever? A 39-year-old died off the Australian coastline to our far north. Emergency services were called to Hull River Heads, the boat ramp there near Tully. There were reports of an attack at the Kennedy Shoal. It's a submerged reef, a popular fishing and diving spot north of Townsville.
0: Yeah, look, we, I think, reported on Friday, or Thursday or Friday, there was an increase
1: in activity
0: in shark activity up and down the coast, particularly, and the report was particularly around the reefs. But, of course, this fellow was also spearfishing as well. So it's an open invitation, sadly, for sharks. Police said the man was retrieved from the water following the attack but died from his injuries. And that comes just a week after another fatal attack off the coast of WA. It does seem that there are more shark attacks going on these days than previous. Just over a year after the death of Charlie Zmuda at Warren Beach on Bribie Island, and this has prompted calls from Federal MP Bob Catter to overhaul shark management laws here in Queensland. And I think, you know, it's probably time that we had another look at it. 133882, if you'd like to make a comment on that.
1: It's a short round this week for the NRL with the State of Origin happening on Wednesday night, but it didn't stop there being some, I think, rallying around Jai Arrow and the MND diagnosis we shared with you last week. The game between the Cowboys and South Sydney was the first time that the Souths had played since the news broke. Mm. They lost the game, but in the stands, certainly a great example of how the rugby league community does really rally around each other. Cowboys organised for half of the 50-50 charity raffle tickets that were sold at the ground to go to MND research and also to support Jai and his family. And they raised more than $50,000 for the cause, which was awesome. And Cowboys coach Todd Payton spoke about the initiative post-game.
11: I think it's a great sentiment by the club, but I just like how our community got behind it, you know. As North Queenslanders do, they get behind something that they feel strongly about, and it's a tough time for Jai and his family, and everyone dug deep. That's a huge amount of money to raise, and that's a record for the 50-50, 100 grand in total and 50 grand going to, you know, a winner and Jai and his foundation. So really proud of, you know, our town and our club and our community.
1: You know, outstanding. I think, Dean, it's great that they've done that. It's great for Jai to know he's supported, but we also think of the many other families who silently are going through exactly the same battle. Hopefully it just raises a lot more money for the research so we understand the disease.
0: Yeah, better. Certainly plenty of awareness. Hey, did you see the wild footage from Saturday night at the Paniuri Festival?
1: No.
0: Pretty mad. Youths throwing punches and wrestling. One of them allegedly carrying a knife. The disturbance happened just after 9 o'clock at Musgrove Park with about 100 people involved. Our cameras weren't there to catch it, but we certainly have some audio from the moment that this went down. Have a listen to this. This is incredible. There you go. It was pretty wild. Extraordinarily, police say that the crowd were so dispersed there was no formal complaint or arrest following the incident. It just felt like a Saturday night in Musgrave Park, by the sounds of things. If that changes, we'll keep you updated here at 4BC.
1: I tell you, sadly, one of the more serious sides to this is that they may have to consider checking people as they come in, which they weren't doing this year. People were just free to come in and go out. And the idea that every time we gather together as a community, they have to consider what security measures go in place to ensure that people aren't carrying anything like a knife is an unfortunate, sad reality of modern life, isn't it?
0: Nothing good happens after 9 o'clock in Musgrove Park, unfortunately, on a Saturday night particularly. But apart from that, look, a wonderful weekend. Sophie and I were there on Sunday. It was a great family day, as was Saturday. Paniuri in its 50th year. Terrific event. It's 4 to 6 at 4BC.
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3: In Eagleby, there's a crash on the M1 southbound on the Logan River Bridge and delays are back to Shaler Park. There's also a crash on the M1 northbound in Slacks Creek with delays back to Logan Home. A crash in Sunnybank on Mains Road heading southbound at Elva Street. And there's a breakdown for the Ipswich Motorway inbound in Darra. There's got delays back along the Centenary Highway to Richlands. It's slow as well for Logan Motorway westbound in Drewvale and also in Ellen Grove. With traffic every 10 minutes, it's Olympia on 4BC.
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1: I get Ross's thing. He says, I'm always left sock, left shoe, right sock, right shoe. I always did it riding motorbikes. It was a superstition. And some mornings, if he did it wrong, had to take off his shoes, Dean, and do it again.
0: How do you do it? 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
17: It's 6 o'clock. Good morning. I'm Chloe Affleck. Two people have been stabbed and a house set alight during a violent neighbourhood dispute in Ipswich. Police were called to Raceview around 4:30 yesterday, where they found a teenage boy with life-threatening stab wounds and a woman with wounds in a stable condition. Fire crews were also called in to put out a house fire. A man is speaking with police. A man has been killed by a shark on the Great Barrier Reef. Lachlan Gray reports.
21: It's believed the 39-year-old was spearfishing in Kennedy Shoal on Sunday when the shark attacked. He was pulled from the water but suffered critical head injuries and could not be saved. Local boaties say a swarm of bull sharks were seen in the area in the hours before. Authorities are investigating the death, with a report being prepared for the coroner. It's the second fatal shark attack in Australia in recent weeks after a 38-year-old Perth man was attacked while spearfishing off Rottnest Island. Lachlan Gray reporting.
17: A teenage boy remains on life support following a serious crash in Mackay. A motorbike and a van were travelling in opposite directions in Bloomsbury when they collided on Saturday afternoon. The 14-year-old rider was airlifted to hospital for treatment. Police are investigating the circumstances. Overseas, the US president has stressed negotiators will not rush into a pact with Iran, despite reports they're close to striking a deal. The ongoing talks have been described as constructive, and Donald Trump has said the agreement is largely negotiated. The exact details have not been confirmed, but Republican Senator Tom Tillis has told CNN what is being reported doesn't make a lot of sense to him.
23: There are a lot of things that need to be explained. And as I've said before, any agreement with Iran that isn't subject to ratification by Congress is going to be doomed to fail, just like the agreement we're trying to replace.
17: Australia's key security agencies are expected to appear before the Royal Commission into Anti-Semitism as the next block of hearings gets underway. The commission will be examining potential intelligence and security failures in the lead-up to last year's terrorist attack at Bondi Beach. ASIO boss Mike Burgess and the Federal Police Assistant Commissioner Stephen Nutt are among those likely to testify. The federal government claims it has approved more than 35,000 new homes through its housing strike team. The initiative aims to fast-track approvals and cut red tape while maintaining strong environmental protections. The approvals surpassed the original target by close to 9,000 properties. And a coalition of more than 100 investors, businesses, unions and advocacy groups is pushing to strengthen Australia's modern slavery laws. The alliance is calling on the federal government to introduce mandatory due diligence requirements for large companies operating in the country. To finance, one Australian dollar is buying 71.7 US cents.
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17: North Queensland have climbed to sixth on the NRL ladder after surging past South Sydney on Sunday. The Cowboys led 18-6 at halftime and kicked clear for a 30-18 win in Townsville. Coach Todd Payton says it's the kind of performance he's been waiting for.
11: When we played control and got in the cycle with the dominant team, and yeah, I'd just like to see more of that from a week-to-week basis. Played direct, played upstream. When we kicked the corners and stayed patient, the opposition break more often than not.
17: Meanwhile, Billy Slater's Maroons will fly out of Sydney this afternoon ahead of this week's State of Origin series opener. Queensland have been in camp on the Sunshine Coast. Game one kicks off on Wednesday night. It's 6:04. That's the latest news and sport.
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3: In Eagleby, there's a crash on the M1 southbound on the Logan River Bridge and delays are back to Shaler Park. Also a crash on the M1 northbound in Slacks Creek and that's got delays reaching back to Logan Home. There's a breakdown as well for the Ipswich Motorway inbound just off the Centenary Highway in Darra and delays are back along the off-ramp. Also a crash on Mains Road northbound at Elvis Street and Sunnybank that's causing some minor delays on the approach. With traffic every 10 minutes, it's Olympia on 882 4BC.
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3: A shower or two over Brisbane this morning, reaching a top of 24 degrees in the city and on the bayside, 25 in Ipswich. Looking ahead, showers tomorrow with a top of 24, rain to continue on Wednesday, 24, and a possible storm on Thursday, 23. On Moreton Bay, southeasterly winds up to 15 knots. Right now, it's 19 degrees at Hamilton. I'm Chloe Affleck with more news at 6:30 on Brisbane's 4BC.
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0: Yes, this is the radio show that you come to for the answers to the big questions, those hard-hitting questions. And today you'll take this with you for the rest of your life. You'll be going, thanks very much, Dean. You're welcome. You can have this forever. Do you go sock, sock, shoe, shoe? Or do you go sock, shoe, sock, shoe?
1: Or you, Jared. He goes, I do shoe, sock, so like he's trying to confuse everybody. Heather's on the line from 8 Mile Plains. Good morning to you, Heather. How are you facing the sock, sock, shoe, shoe, shoe, sock, shoe, sock dilemma?
25: It's definitely sock, sock, shoe, shoe. My biggest issue is actually trying to get down to my foot to put my sock on. There's too much in between now.
0: But you know what might happen tomorrow? This is what happened to me. You might mix it up tomorrow because this is in your head now.
25: And will you call? Oh, I doubt it.
0: Will you call me back and tell me if that happens? If that happens,
25: I will.
0: You might just try it. You might feel better.
25: Oh, can't see it happening, really.
0: Okay, Heath.
1: You know what, Heather? The other thing you can do is they've got those little clippers. You put the clips on the socks, and then you can use that to hold on to it to put your sock on. She said she's having trouble bending down.
0: I've never heard of those. What are they? I want some of them too.
1: Like little handles, like little long sticks.
0: Sock handles. Yeah. Just remember to take them off.
1: Yeah, that's right.
0: You don't want them clacking around your ankles.
1: You have a great day, Heather. Amanda's on the line from Beachmere. Good morning to you.
26: Good morning, Dean and Sophie. How you doing?
1: Really well, thanks. Sounds like you're on the road.
26: Yes, I am.
1: How are you putting on your socks and shoes?
26: Well, it has to be sock, sock, shoe, shoe, and it has to be the right foot first. But just to make things a little bit more interesting for you, you got me thinking this morning now. When you think about this, now you think about which way you put your jeans or your long trousers on, if it's your right leg first or your left leg first.
0: Oh, you've started something, Amanda.
1: Or are you one of those people, Amanda, who sits down and puts both legs in? You know, in the movies, they put both of their feet in and then they kind of pull them up in one?
0: Yeah.
1: No one does that, surely.
0: Amanda, you've started something. You're right. I think I go left leg first.
1: I'm a right leg first, but I'm left-handed. How does that work? Amanda also said she does the right foot before the left foot, unlike Ross, who's very superstitious with his left foot first.
0: I said this would be a great coffee poll, and you poo-pooed it. And I think that it would be interesting to find out from our listeners who's going sock, sock, shoe, shoe, or who's going sock, shoe, sock, shoe. It's even hard to say, let alone do. Mike says right sock, right shoe, left shoe.
1: Or do you do left croc or right cock first? Croc. That was croc. Left croc, right croc.
0: That's a sock.
1: What if you're doing socks and crocs?
0: Is that allowed? That's illegal, isn't it?
1: Socks and crocs and socks and burks. Seems anything goes these days.
0: 1-3-3-882 is the number if you'd like to give us a call. Now, the Canadian Grand Prix is underway and Sophie is glued to it because she loves the motorsport. Can I just say,
1: yes.
0: And I don't know that everybody knows this, maybe they do because you've been working here far longer than me. Why do you love your motorsport so much? And be honest, you told me once.
1: For a few reasons.
0: It was heartfelt.
1: Well, I always have. I've always been a car girl and my whole life. And I'm really lucky now that I've got a family who loves it as well. Like, we all got up the other morning to watch the qualifying, that all of us sitting around the TV to watch it. My son's really into it. It was something that I shared with my dad. And listeners will know that I lost my father when I was 13 years old. And so that's not a lot of life to have with your dad in your life. But my father loved cars. He loved tinkering with them. He could never afford to have anything very fancy, but he was very proud of what he did have. And I would watch motorsport with him. Mm. So I think I've just held on to it all of my life because it reminds me of him. And
0: lovely.
1: The smell of cars and engines remind me of dad.
0: Lovely.
1: So I do watch it. And look, they had a little bit of trouble at the start for anyone who's interested.
0: Here we go.
1: Yeah, it looked like
0: going to segue into
1: they had a stall without any sound on that, a stall on the grid. So they had to do an extra couple of formation laps. Looks like it's a little bit wet in Canada. And Piastri sitting down in sixth place. He started in fourth, so it didn't look like he had a great first lap.
0: You know which sock he put on first? Did you say?
1: I'd say he's definitely a left foot guy.
0: 1-3-3-882 is the number. You can talk about anything this morning. The 4BC open line, text line 0499-880-882. At 4BC, it's 13 past 6.
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3: There's a crash on the M1 southbound on the Logan River Bridge in Eagleby and delays are back to Shaler Park. Also a crash on the M1 northbound in Sykes Creek and that's got delays heading back to Beenleigh. Slow for Logan Motorway westbound around Logan Lee, also in Kingston, and delays also in Elland Grove. Heavy as well for the Ipswich Motorway inbound around Redbank and Darra, and it's building for the Centenary Highway inbound from Darra to the Jindalee Bridge. With traffic every 10 minutes, it's Olympia on 4BC.
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0: Quarter past six. Back to work Monday. Top of 24 for the River City today. A little bit of rain around. Partly cloudy. That's adding to these rather mild weather conditions that we're getting. 19 degrees currently. Tuesday, cloudy with a high chance of showers. This rain won't go away. More rain Wednesday, and then the possibility of showers Thursday as well. So another wet week coming up in the River City, Soph.
1: It is, and winter is upon us, and it also means that Queensland Day is around the corner. We spoke about it at the end of Friday's show, that the Premier this year is doing a big push on to have everybody feel extra buoyed by Queensland Day, that we all have to get behind our state. And I saw the first commercial last night. They've wheeled JT out again. He's the face of Queensland Day and he's all proud of being a Queenslander. But on a serious note, there's also this opportunity for us to vote for a bunch of things that we love about Queensland and what our best things are, whether it's the best beach, the best pub, the best tourism attraction, you name it, you can probably vote on it.
0: So voting ends on Thursday. You go to queenslandday.initiatives.queensland.gov.au. And what we thought we'd do is get a Queensland Day ambassador on the line and celebrity chef Alistair McLeod. He's on the blurter right now. Hello, mate. How are you going?
21: Dean Miller. Filthy from Aiken. Lovely to talk to you both.
1: You too. Thanks for getting up nice and early to us, although I know that you've always got things to do on the farm. And now you're also going to be helping to spruik Queensland Day. What are you going to be voting for some of the best things in Queensland?
21: I mean, I think sort of that people should be sort of crystallising. It fosters a sort of proud parochialism, and I think people used to sort of talk about parochialism in a sort of pejorative way. But I think, you know, I think that is a real, there's a real mood of the moment in celebrating that which is in your backyard. I really like that. It's the way I like to go about my cooking. I like to know the name of the farmer, the fisher, the grower, the producer, know their kids' names, know the color of their eyes. I think it really makes you puff your chest out and be proud about your own backyard.
0: It's also Queensland Small Business Month, Alistair, and you run a ripper. It's a tough time, though, to be in business, isn't it? How are things going? You touch a lot of people, a lot of industry, a lot of businesses with your business. Mm-hmm. What are you seeing out there?
21: Yeah, that's a good thing to say. I mean, we see sort of ebbs and flows over the last sort of 14 years. We've seen it sort of come and go. I mean, we're in the business of making people happy. And generally speaking, people will always want to celebrate in some shape or form. People will still want to get married. You know, going from being in a restaurant to having a catering business, I just find it's always, people are always really happy to see you, whereas sometimes you're going into a restaurant for serious business chats. I think it's okay. I think, sort of bridging it to, you know, Queensland Day, there's a real sense that our best days are still ahead of us. I think there's lots of good stuff happening in Queensland at the moment, you know?
1: Absolutely. There's no doubt about it, Alistair. And I think it's interesting the way you put that, because that's how we're approaching even, you know, what we do. Dean and I every morning come in here and look at what's happened in the news. And there's certainly a lot out there at the moment to be concerned about. There's plenty of challenges. Things are complex. We get it. But we also have to make sure that we take time to find joy, have a laugh, be reminded of the things that are great, even if there's things we'd like to see changed. And so this idea of voting for the things that we love most, is also a nice way to give a shout out to some of those places and to some of those businesses.
21: I think it's a great initiative. I mean, it makes me think somewhat of St. Patrick's Day, and I think you would have me on most years on St. Patrick's Day, and every year I'm sort of a wee bit sort of bemused as to actually what it is, and when I've been when we talk about Queensland Day, that's what this day is about. It's just about celebrating your backyard. It's not about going out and having 11 pints of Guinness or wearing something green. There's a real sort of correlation there for me between Queensland Day and St. Patrick's Day. Mm. It's about really being palpably proud about what we have. And if that means thinking about going to Scotty Barbarino's, who cuts my hair for me every couple of weeks, or going for ice cream down in Samford Village, celebrating the small things. And you're right, Sophie, there is so much positivity. Yep, the news cycles can be pretty grim at times, but geez, we live in a very good place.
0: And it's interesting, mate, you're an ambassador for Queensland Day, and people go, might be thinking, just listening to you, what's an Irishman doing, being the ambassador for Queensland Day? Well, of course, the other half of your beautiful family was your dear mum, and Torres Strait Island connections. You've spent a lot of time up there in the north. You've travelled a lot with those shows that you worked on. You've seen more of Queensland than most people, and I can tell and feel why you're so proud. We've been lucky enough to do the same types of things. It's a wonderful place to be, isn't it?
21: Oh, that's lovely that you remember that, Dean Miller. Yeah, my mummy, was born in Cairns, and her father, my grandfather, was born on Thursday Island. He was brought up on Erib or Darnley out in the northeast Torres Strait. And so, despite how I sound, definitely a Queensland. I mean, I've lived here for bloody 30 years. Yeah. I lived in Northern Ireland, which is the place that gave me my accent from the age of 5 to 19. I've lived there for 14 years. I've lived here for 30 years.
1: You're really just hanging on to that accent, aren't you? I reckon. Give me 6 weeks with you, a bit of voice work. We love the way that you sound. We love how passionate you are about what you put on the plate. You're right. The big thing that you've always been a real champion for is the produce that we have growing in our backyards, and how we should be so proud of it and supporting those businesses that do all of that work. The other question that we have for you is a very important one, Alistair, because we have been working on something ourselves, a very special thing for Queensland Day. Have a listen to this.
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1: We have created the scent of Queensland. We had the 4BC listeners vote, and Summer Storm is the answer to the question of what is the smell of Queensland. So we're hoping that you're always eager to help out wherever you can and be the ambassador. We'd love you to help us out here and get behind our smell. Would you smell like a summer storm for me?
21: Gosh, thank you so much for this question without notice. I mean, in terms of, things that are quintessentially Queensland in terms of aromatics and perfume. I mean, I'm looking down into the paddock at the moment. I'm seeing our Bowen mango tree.
0: Beautiful.
21: And when I walk past it, as spring turns to summer, I could smell it from here, Dean and Sophie, That smell is unlike anywhere else in the world.
0: What we're going to do is we'll get a little bottle of, if we can get this bottle, we'll get a little bit of Summer Storm for you. You can dab a bit behind the ears for your next social function and wear a bit for us as an ambassador for Queensland. Hey, mate, appreciate your time. We love what you do. We love the smile that you put on people's faces, not only with your wonderful personality and demeanour, but the beautiful food that you and your lovely wife put together with all of your staff. And thanks for your time today.
21: You guys are superstars. Thank you so much.
0: There is Alistair McLeod. What a champion.
1: So this is how everyone gets involved now, right? Yep. This whole Queensland Day thing.
0: Yep.
1: The only way to get involved is to put your voice behind the vote, right?
0: Yeah.
1: So you head to queenslandday.initiatives.qld.gov.au. So QLDDAY, or if you just put in Queensland Day votes, it'll come up with the link. As you go down, they've got a whole bunch of different buttons of all the things you can vote on. Best bakery, banh mi, best beach, burger joint, butcher, cafe, camping spot, fish and chip shop, florist, gym, hairdresser, ice cream shop, pizzeria, pub, and tourism attraction.
0: You'll be set for life once we find out who the winners of each category there, won't we?
1: Yeah, and then underneath there is the leaderboard. So you can have a look to see whether or not the ones that you think should be at the top of the list are there, and then put your vote behind them.
0: There you go. 133.
1: Guess what the camping spot is at the moment?
0: What might it be?
1: Well, it's one of your favourite camping spots.
0: Oh, Moreton Island?
1: Another one?
0: No, I can't think.
1: Gordon Country.
0: Gordon Country.
1: Yeah.
0: Is that leading?
1: Yeah, Gordon Country's in the lead.
0: Gordon Country out in Goombra Valley.
1: Yeah.
0: That's a beautiful spot.
1: Then Double Island Point and then holds it flat.
0: I think the other thing is once you've made your vote, if you want to give us a call and tell us what it is, I mean, we'd love to help promote it. 133-882 or you can text us 0499-880-882. It's 25 after 6. This is 4BC.
5: Traffic. Got something you want to say? 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
3: There's a crash on the M1 northbound in Snakes Creek and delays are back to Logan Home. Also a crash on the M1 southbound on the Logan River Bridge in Eagleby. And that's got delays reaching back to Shaler Park. That crash is now cleared from the Ipswich Motorway inbound in Oxley, but delays are still slow back to the Centenary Highway off-ramp. Also a crash in Ripley on Ripley Road at Bell Parade and heavy on the Bruce Highway southbound from Deception Bay to Griffin. With traffic every 10 minutes, it's Olympia on 4BC.
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6: 28 after 6. Thanks for your company on this Monday morning. You know, we're all just getting a little bit of fatigue about the bad news stories, as you were just mentioning, when it was only just this weekend that another gunman has approached a checkpoint at the White House. This happened Saturday night, 6:30 their time. Blake was 23 years of age, known to the FBI, had a documented history of mental health conditions. They've killed him on site, but not after he. I think he got four shots off. But no one's. I don't think it's even made the news. I didn't see it in the news last night. I don't think anyone's talking about it this morning. It's just incredible that something like that can happen. I think if that happened 5 or 10 years ago,
7: yeah, huge story.
6: That'd be news for 4 or 5 days, wouldn't it?
7: Sadly, it's become a little bit more regular than we'd like to think.
6: Absolutely. What's now? What's happening in the Canadian Grand Prix with dear Oscar?
7: Yeah, things are not going well. He's having issues. There's issues all over the place. I'm not watching. I'm paying attention 100% to you this morning.
6: Come on.
7: I'm loving looking at this list of all of our favourite Queensland things. I think we'll do a little bit more with this over the next few days until voting closes on Thursday, and then it's 11 days till we find ourselves celebrating Queensland Day. I just love that on the Queensland Day things, though, that there are all these different bits of culture that come together, whether it's the pub, the pizzeria, the fish and chip shop, or the banh mi. Like the fact that we've now got so many places that share these different cuisines and we still put them up at the top. At the moment, though, the bakery with the pies and pastries that are being celebrated is in Unuba. So good on Mal's pies and pastries.
6: Nice. Evan Lucas after the news, 4BC.
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8: It's 6:30. Good morning. I'm Chloe Affleck. A man has been charged with attempted murder after two people were stabbed and an Ipswich home set on fire in a violent dispute. A 15-year-old boy was stabbed in the abdomen and is now fighting for life. A 40-year-old woman was also injured before the alleged attacker ran into the Raceview home and set it on fire. He's due in court today. A man has been killed in a shark attack in the state's far north. The 39-year-old was with three other people spearfishing in Kennedy Shoal in the Great Barrier Reef when he was fatally attacked on Sunday. Local boaties say they saw a swarm of bull sharks in the hours before the attack. Court records show the gunman who opened fire at a White House security checkpoint was already known to the United States Secret Services. The 21-year-old was killed in an exchange of fire with federal agents. Former FBI agent Scott Curtis has told Today it's now been revealed that the gunman had tried to enter the complex a year ago.
9: During that situation, he didn't have a firearm at all, so he was arrested and processed. He was supposed to follow up with a subsequent court appearance a few months later, failed to show for that, and so there was an active warrant against him during this incident here that we know about over the weekend.
8: The U.S. president has told negotiators not to rush into a deal with Iran after reports an agreement was close. In a post to social media, Donald Trump says constructive talks are proceeding, but both sides need to take their time and get it right. The federal government says it's beaten its own target of approving new homes. A strike team aiming to cut housing red tape while maintaining environmental protections has approved more than 35,000 new dwellings. Environment Minister Murray Watt says the number surpasses an original target by about 9,000 properties.
10: There's nearly 20,000 new homes in metropolitan areas and just over 15,000 in regional areas as well. And I guess this is a sign that the Albanese government is just pulling every possible lever to get as many homes built as we possibly can.
8: Calls are growing to scrap restrictions on police protection directions so officers can better assist domestic violence victims. New figures show just 800 have been issued since the initiative began, despite police attending more than 160,000 DV incidents since January. The Queensland Police Union says the current PPD system is too slow and not fit for purpose. And the Australian magpie has claimed the top spot in the 2025 Aussie bird count. The black and white bird was the most commonly observed species in the week-long citizen science project,

0: More than 64,000 Australians took part in the event. To finance, one Australian dollar is buying 71.6 US cents.
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0: Brisbane have slipped to 8th on the AFL ladder after a shock 78-point loss to GWS. The Giants kicked a record 14 goals in the third quarter to build an unassailable lead. Lions coach Chris Fagan left to pick up the pieces.
2: It was a tight game until halftime. Sort of both teams had their moments. I certainly didn't see it coming at halftime. And when it did, nothing we tried worked.
0: At the French Open, Aussie Ila Tomjanovic has bowed out of the first round at Roland Garros, while James Duckworth is through to the second round after his opponent medically retired. The Reds have locked into their Super Rugby finals berth with a round to play after Saturday's 33-31 win over Moana Pacifica. And Tottenham have avoided Premier League relegation after a 1-0 win over Everton. It's 26-7. That's the latest news and sport.
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1: The latest 4BC Brisbane traffic. 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
2: There's a crash on the M1 southbound on the Logan River Bridge in Eagleby and delays are heavy back to Shaler Park. Also a crash for the M1 northbound in Slacks Creek and delays are back to Logan Home. Also a crash in Ipswich in Ripley on Ripley Road at Bell Parade. It's slow on the Centenary Highway inbound from Richlands to the Jindalee Bridge and the Ipswich Motorway inbound from Wacol to Oxley. Slow as well for the Bruce Highway southbound from North Lakes to Mango Hill. With traffic every 10 minutes, it's Olympia on 4BC.
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5: A shower or two over Brisbane this morning, reaching a top of 24 degrees in the city and on the Bayside, 25 in Ipswich. Looking ahead, showers tomorrow with a top of 24. Rain to continue on Wednesday, 24, and a possible storm on Thursday, 23. On Moreton Bay, southeasterly winds up to 15 knots, seas below 1 metre. Right now, it's 19 degrees at Nunda. I'm Chloe Affleck with more news at 7 on Brisbane's 4BC.
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6: Evan Lucas in just a couple of minutes from now, 23 to 7 on this mild back to work Monday. 18 degrees in Beenleigh, plenty of rain around. Hey, were you at Panayiri on the weekend? We were. We had a great time, didn't we?
7: We did. We were there for the grape stomping, the first time that they've brought the grape stomping back in a few years. It's messy work.
6: Yeah.
7: I don't know, you know, that there's a lot of grapes that are still being crushed underfoot and turned into wine that people are drinking, even in Greece.
6: I was just going to say, after witnessing that yesterday, I don't think I'll drink wine ever again if that's how they do it.
7: No, it was a bit of fun. But we were there with the 4BC Recharge and Refresh Station where people could pop along. We were giving away mints, we were giving away hand sanitizer and sunscreen. People could charge themselves up, but also register for the 4BC app, which put them into the draw to win $500 with us this morning on the show. So between now and nine, we'll ring a lucky winner and let them know that they're $500 richer just by downloading the 4BC app at Panayiri.
6: Yep. If you were there, I hope you did it. And very, very exciting that we're going to be able to give that cash away. And before 7 o'clock this morning, tickets to Beetlejuice the musical at QPAC, so stay with us. 21 to 7 at 4BC.
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6: Evan Lucas is joining us on the line. Interesting weekend around the place, mate, as far as auctions go. Clearance rates dropping dramatically, they're saying.
8: Yeah, good morning, Dan. I hope you've had a great weekend. It is something that we've been watching quite closely with regards to what's going on Brisbane, or let's also call it Southeast Queensland, where they sit, and what's going on with them, along with Perth, have been the absolute standout in terms of the market. But since January, Brisbane has gone from having a clearance rate of just on 80% to over the weekend now at 63.5%. And that's the lowest that we've seen in over 4 years in terms of the clearance rate there. We are not just seeing that in Brisbane. It is now also translating in down into the Goldie and also up into the Sunshine Coast in terms of that clearance rate. We can see from the data, it's several points. We know that the three rate rises are the main reason we're seeing that slowdown, but also it's now the CGT changes around property, particularly also coming in there. And the final one, which I think is the one we really need to also be fully aware of, is mortgage stress. So according to Roy Morgan over the last weekend, mortgage stress now has hit 30% of all mortgage holders. They have a little bit different in terms of how they actually look at and assessing mortgage stress. It's not just about being late on repayments of 30, 60, 90 days in arrears. They also look at what's going on with regards to complete outgoings. So there are now instances of people putting more out than they get in, drawing on their savings to keep up with that outgoings, because obviously their income is not keeping up. And that is what they are also alluding to about now. 30% of us are under that stress.
6: Wow, that's a huge number, isn't it? And that must have the banks concerned and certainly the government.
8: Yeah, well, so we actually saw a reaction to that data already from CBA. So CBA about 2 weeks ago, 10 days ago, came out with an update for their first quarter, third quarter of the financial year, and they showed that they increased their provisioning for bad and doubtful debts, as they refer to it, so those debts that are 30, 60, 90 days in arrears, by $200 million. So they're already basically doing that. We know Westpac has also done something similar. There hasn't been, you know, word technically around that from ANZ and NAB, but we know that they're already considering it. So this is the next point of the discussion, is affordability in terms of where it sits. You then look at the stress that's going on with higher interest rates. You look at the changes that are coming on with CGT and the impact it's going to have on investors, what that means for housing. I mean, there are some estimates that are having, you know, particularly in places like Sydney and Melbourne, where there is capacity to fall of up to 9% declines in property in this calendar year.
6: Wow.
7: Yeah, it's interesting, Evan, because it is all of these different inputs at the same time. And meanwhile, one of the biggest things at the moment that is impacting the entire globe is we're waiting on bated breath for this potential US-Iran deal to actually be inked. It was like, yes, there's a deal, there's kind of a deal, we're not going to be pushed into a deal. That will also give some certainty to business in as much as we're still waiting to see the full ramifications for the issues that are still affecting the supply chain. How does that factor into everything?
8: Yeah, I'll be cautious on the word certainty for business with regards to what's going on in the Middle East, because we've been hearing from the president on Truth Social that they've basically got a deal and then nothing happens at all. Marco Rubio is the one to watch here. He is clearly the one that's having to run the negotiations along with Jared Kushner. They are saying, you know, all the right things the markets want to hear, but the actuals, there's nothing there. And so I am cautious. I know that when the deal, whatever it happens to be, whatever it is, there will be, inverted commas, a bit of a rip higher. The markets are gunning for something just to sort of give them good news that the strait will open. But the fallout is so opaque, and what will happen to supply chains long term, the impact that it's now had on confidence. You know, you look at places like the UAE, what it means for them and their future investment is so hard to reconcile, because Iran has rewritten the rule books in that part of the world.
6: Yeah.
8: And that's the answer out of all of this, is that it is not, there is, the certainty is gone. And that's the you know, this veneer that it was fine, that is now finished. And I think that's the biggest takeout.
6: Yeah. And how are the markets looking today, Evan?
8: So again, the hesitancy is that if there is some form of opportunity, the markets will probably move higher, but we are pointing down 0.7 of 1%. I do also want to point out it's Memorial Day over in the US. Mm-hmm. So we are completely free of any sort of lead from them until Wednesday morning. So again, it may actually be slightly harder to start this week than normal because we don't get any leads from the US.
6: Good on you, mate. Thank you very much. And we'll talk to you again tomorrow. Well, that's all sounding rather gloomy, isn't it? When you talk about, you know, the property market going backwards, you talk about the employment rate going up, not down.
7: Mortgages going up, down.
6: All of that, it's just sounding like a recession.
7: The way he was saying, though, about the clearance rates on the weekend, and you just can't help but think about those people who maybe just didn't get on the market by just a couple of weeks, and now they're the ones that will be sitting on property that they were trying to move.
6: And, you know, they may be the same people, Sophie, that Evan was talking about with regard to mortgage stress. Mm. You see, if you've, I mean, and I think the technical term was 3 months behind in your mortgage payments. You know, mate, and you know, it's that must be a frightening thought for somebody who's behind on their mortgage payments or is dipping into their you know, meager finances in order to keep their heads afloat. If you're one of those people, I'd love to hear from you. I'd love to know what the bank's doing to help you. 133-882. You can also text us 0499-880-882. But that on top of fuel prices, what the federal government's just done with regard to capital gains tax and negative gearing, and the way the economy is stinking at the moment, it just none of it looks positive. And we're trying to keep a smile on your face on a Monday morning. It's pretty tough. It's 6:45 at 4BC.
1: Last Monday morning peak, drivers travelling on Clem 7 saved an average of 13 minutes from Woolloongabba to Bowen Hills. Quicker trips with Transurban, operator of Linkt.
2: Heavy delays on the M1 in both directions. First, a crash heading southbound on the Logan River Bridge in Eagleby. That's got delays reaching back to Daisy Hill now. There's also a crash on the M1 northbound in Slacks Creek, and that's got delays reaching back to Beenleigh. Also a crash on the Mount Lindsay Highway northbound in Hillcrest and delays are back to Park Ridge. Logan Motorway slow westbound in Drewvale. Delays on the Ipswich Motorway inbound in Goodna, then from Waitoll through to Oxley. With traffic every 10 minutes, it's Olympia on 4BC.
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6: 12 to 7. Sam Leckie will be in before 7 o'clock with all the news. Looking at the top of sport news, that is. 24 degrees in Brisbane will be the top today. High chance of showers. It's pretty mild this morning. 18 degrees currently at Logan Home, and wet Tuesday, Wednesday and Thursday.
7: After 7, rumour file. And every day the rumours come through on the open line, 133-882. Here are some of the rumours we've had so far.
16: So our toothless tiger, the ACCC, reportedly fuel prices over the last week spiked back up, and after only 2 days, immediately dropped by the fuel excise. So did they bite?
17: Australian certified organic chicken is actually not fully organic. I used to work in a chicken abattoir. Their grain wasn't 100% organic. It was mixed with non-organic grain. I thought that it needed to be 100% organic, but it's called allowable inputs.
7: But rumour has it, If you have a rumour, don't forget to send them through at the end of the week. Friday, we'll pick our rumour of the week. They'll pick up the Watch Genius smoke alarm supplied and installed and go into the running for the $50,000 prize at the end of the year.
6: It's 11 to 7. It's a very important day on the calendar. So if you're having a birthday today, congratulations to you. Happy birthday. It is, in fact, on this day, back in 1977, 49 years ago, that the first ever Star Wars film was released in American cinemas. Believe that, 49 years ago.
7: I can hardly believe it.
6: Monday the 25th of May. It wasn't May the 4th, be with you.
7: Yeah, originally, why do they say May the 4th then?
6: Well, May the 4th,
7: oh,
6: be
7: May
6: with you.
7: Oh, May the 4th. Yeah. Oh, okay, all right. Yeah, okay, so.
6: It was originally just called Star Wars. Do you remember?
7: Yes.
6: Do you remember the start of it where it had the writing?
7: Yes,
6: really.
7: I do, because I only just watched it last week. I watched it on May the 4th. I actually did watch the original Star Wars on the 4th of May.
6: Who made you do that?
7: My husband. I came out.
6: Did you dress up?
7: I was in the bathroom, and then I hear the music starting, and I went out and I took a photo of it and I sent it to the boys. I was like, it's actually happening in my house.
6: I think you with a couple of croissants on your ears would make a beautiful Princess Leia. And that husband of yours, well, he'd be, I mean, Star Trooper.
7: He's Han Solo.
6: Han Solo.
7: Yeah.
6: I bet he was Han Solo at the movies with you. Now, it was originally called Star Wars, Sophie, but it was renamed to A New Hope. I sound like a Star Wars nerd, don't I? Back in 1981, after the release of the sequel, The Empire Strikes Back. Did you watch that one with Scott as well?
7: No.
6: Directed by George Lucas, starred a very young Harrison Ford, Mark Hamill and Carrie Fisher.
18: I regret that I am unable to present my father's request to you in person, but my ship has fallen under attack and I'm afraid my mission to bring you to Alderaan has failed. I have placed information vital to the survival of the rebellion into the memory systems of the Zar-2 unit. My father will know how to retrieve it. You must see this droid safely delivered to him on Alderaan. This is our most desperate hour. Help me, Obi-Wan Kenobi. You're my only hope.
6: So I was a young bloke, right? And I remember watching this with absolute fascination and wonder. I thought it was the best things in sliced bread, but I never watched another one of them. I still haven't. The film received 10 Academy Award nominations. It won 6 Oscars. It grossed over $770 million at the box office, and it happened on this day, the 25th of May, 49 years ago. Did you go and see Star Wars at the movies? 133-882, do you remember it?
7: And have you gone to see the new one, The Mandalorian and Grogu, that's out in cinemas now? I haven't heard great things. I don't know if you're a massive Star Wars fan and you ran out to go and have a look at it. This new one, it's got Pedro Pascal in it. Everyone loves a little Pedro Pascal.
6: Right.
7: Don't know what he does, but he's in it. Sigourney, he's the Mandalorian,
6: is
7: apparently.
6: He?
7: Yeah, so I guess that's a pretty pivotal role.
6: And if the movies aren't for you, this is maybe it's something slightly more cultural.
7: Well, this was actually a great movie.
6: It was a movie.
7: That has now been turned into a musical. I said, keep an ear out for this.
19: 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Beetlejuice.
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7: 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It's happening at QPAC. 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
2: That crash is now cleared from the M1 southbound on the Logan River Bridge in Eagleby, but delays are still heavy back to Daisy Hill. Also a crash on the M1 northbound in Slacks Creek, and that's got delays reaching back to Bean Lee. Slow for the Logan Motorway as well, heading onto the M1, and westbound delays also in Drewvale, also in Ellen Grove. Also a crash on the Mount Lindsay Highway northbound at Middle Road in Boronia Heights, and delays are heavy back to Crest Road in Park Ridge. With traffic every 10 minutes, it's Olympia on 4BC.
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21: Thank you so much, Carla Banaska. She says the traffic light pole was smashed down in the middle of the road. 2 good Samaritans, one guy in high vis, got out and dealt with it. The other guy, she said, I think it's the assistant director from a movie set, Sydney Sweeney, has been filming at the old paper factory at Murarrie. All the lights are out. Traffic slowing down. I think I know why the accident happened. If Sydney Sweeney was there, I mean, you just adjust your gaze, wouldn't you? You would be distracted.
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7: Congratulations to Rod, is heading off to Beetlejuice with that double pass. 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
6: He's all revved up. Are you sock, shoe, or are you sock, shoe?
7: I'm
27: a sock, shoe because I often do the sock as I get out of bed.
6: Right.
27: Put Birks on in the car, and then I put my shoes on once I pull up in the car park here.
6: Oh, so you'd have...
27: Sock,
6: you'd have residue on the bottom of your socks then.
7: No, they go into
27: his Birks. I put Birkenstocks on. So I'm sock, stock, shoe.
6: Oh, that's okay.
27: That's third option.
6: What's happening in sport, my friend?
27: Well, I've never been less interested in a sporting event than I am in the Enhanced Games, which is beginning in Vegas today.
6: Why not? I think it's kind of interesting.
27: Because it's pointless.
6: Scientific.
27: And it's not, though.
6: The future.
27: It's hardly. I mean, it's not... like class A steroids that it was all hyped up as being like, oh, look at how big and fast and muscly all of these people are going to be, and they're going to break records. And it's sort of fallen flat. And I mean, it's all medically approved, just not approved for official competition. And it's a lot of money that's been invested in it from this guy, Aaron D'Souza, for not a lot of, I guess, change from what you see in a normal swimming or athletics or weightlifting event. And it does just feel like a massive waste of time. I mean, our Cam McAvoy, Clean Cam, I'm calling him, because he is the current 50 meter world record holder.
6: Yeah.
27: And it's quicker than the one that was set by Golomev, the Greek swimmer, who is on these performance enhancing substances, whatever it might be, whether it's a micro dosing of something or some
6: growing fins and gills,
27: some protein powder. Well, that's the thing, right? It's not, they're not actually getting massive benefits. And I don't want people to be pushing the limits of
6: no, and neither do I. I just think it's sort of fascinating.
27: Physically event. Available
7: it's
27: to
7: such an interesting topic. I mean, first of all, you dangle $1.4 million prize money for a record breaker. But you wonder if it's a hollow victory, and then you think, well, they don't care if they've got $1.4 million for whatever it is they've done to get that.
27: Well, the record holder, that Golomev that I just mentioned, he said that he was only doing it for the money in trying to break records like that. And when it's a 0.01 of a second that they're breaking the records by, it's not like it's far different from what you see when you see genuine feats of human performance and athletic performance at the Olympics. And
6: But it's pharmaceutical money, right? I guess that's where it's coming from. And the other thing is they're talking about life extension, health, all these. Well, that's the way they're selling it. So, you know, you could look at it and say, oh, they're just drug cheats, which they, you know, most, you know, I guess clean sportsmen are going to say, yeah, I don't want to do that. Don't want to dabble in that. But they're trying to market it as the future.
7: Well, what you know the biology is. Yeah. I mean, even last night, if you watched Spotlight, it was all about exactly that. Liz Hayes taking us on this journey with the, you know, this bringing to the forefront what we know, which is how do you understand better human biology? Mm. I don't think that's what this is accomplishing, though.
27: No. And you know what it is to me is it's manosphere adjacent sort of politics and ideology just in a pool or on a running track.
6: Interesting.
27: And it's B-grade athletes, like of all the men and women, the 42 men and women that are there, seven of them have won an Olympic medal before. James Magnussen's the only Australian there and he's a bit of a tool himself. But I just feel like it's pointless.
7: And really
27: the amount of money that's being funneled into it could have just been funneled into funding the clean athletes that do actually achieve amazing things on the world stage.
7: So true.
6: Yeah, but I don't think the pharmaceutical companies are interested in that. It's interesting, isn't it?
27: Put jellyfish
6: on today. We'll keep an eye on it. 7 o'clock at 4BC.
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3: It's 7 o'clock. Good morning. I'm Chloe Affleck. A man is due in court today, charged with attempted murder and arson following a violent neighbourhood dispute in Ipswich. A 15-year-old boy was stabbed in the abdomen and is now fighting for life. A 40-year-old woman was also injured before the 50-year-old man allegedly set their home ablaze. A man is being attacked and killed by a shark on the Great Barrier Reef. The 39-year-old was out spearfishing with three others in Kennedy Shoal when he was attacked on Sunday. He suffered a fatal head injury and could not be saved. Local charter boat operator Jared Pike says multiple bull sharks were spotted in the hours before the attack.
4: He would have probably been on a northern end chasing Spanish mackerel. You know, I was out close there today and the bull sharks, mate, we had one Spanish there get eaten by, you know, probably six bullies about 4 metres off the side of the boat there today.
3: A new political party could soon be formed in an attempt to combat One Nation's rise in popularity. Nine Newspapers reports Teal Independents are in advanced talks to create a new centrist outfit. Sources claim several moderate Liberals have so far refused invitations to defect to the new party. Federal Police and ASIO will be in the crosshairs of the Royal Commission into Anti-Semitism as the next block of hearings begins today. Federal politics reporter Michael Packey.
5: The Royal Commission will focus on the role of security agencies in the lead-up to last year's Bondi Beach terrorist attack, which killed 15 people. ASIO boss Mike Burgess and AFP Assistant Commissioner Stephen Nutt are expected to be among the first witnesses called to give evidence. In concert with the Royal Commission, parliamentary hearings will also be held this week. The opposition is planning to scrutinise federal police on claims that counter-terrorism staff were already stretched about a year before the attack, while Australia's terror threat level was increased to probable. Michael Packey, Canberra.
3: Advocates say fuel and accommodation subsidies must be doubled in the next state budget for patients travelling from regional Queensland for treatments. At present, just 34 cents per kilometre is provided, along with $70 per night under the Patient Travel Subsidy Scheme. Treasurer David Janetsky will hand down the state budget next month. Also making news, the US president has stressed negotiators will not rush into a deal with Iran, despite reports they're close to striking an agreement. And beachgoers are being warned to take care, despite conditions easing after a wild weekend on Queensland beaches. Swells nearing 4 metres forced a spate of beach closures across the Gold and Sunshine Coasts. To finance, one Australian dollar is buying 71.6 US cents.
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3: Cowboys star Scott Drinkwater has given rookie 5'8 Liam Sutton his seal of approval. North Queensland climbed to sixth on the NRL ladder after Sunday's 30-18 win over South Sydney. Drinkwater says Sutton is holding his own in first grade.
8: I think he's been defending outstanding. It's not easy there, especially when you're young, but he's coming in, defended really well, calm head, and like he doesn't overdo it, doesn't try out there, go out there and do everything and that. He just knows what he's good at and sticks to it.
3: In Formula One, the Canadian Grand Prix is underway with Oscar Piastri sitting 12th after 40 of 68 laps. Mercedes star George Russell has retired from the race. Teammate Kimi Antonelli currently leads the field. And Arsenal have capped off its Premier League title with a 2-1 away win over Crystal Palace on the final day of the season. West Ham has been relegated after Tottenham beat Everton 1-0. It's 7:04.
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2: In 8 Mile Plains, there's a crash on the Pacific Motorway heading inbound. The right lane is blocked just after exit 14 and delays are reaching back to the M1, where there's a crash heading northbound just in Slacks Creek. Delays very heavy back to Beenleigh, and an earlier crash heading southbound of the Logan River Bridge in Eagleby has cleared, but we are still seeing southbound delays from Daisy Hill to Shaler Park. So as well for the Mount Lindsay Highway northbound in Barodia Heights after an earlier crash. With traffic every 10 minutes, it's Olympia on 4BC.
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3: A shower or two over Brisbane this morning, reaching a top of 24 degrees in the city and on the Bayside, 25 in Ipswich. Looking ahead, showers tomorrow with a top of 24, rain to continue on Wednesday, 24, and a possible storm on Thursday, 23. On Moreton Bay, southeasterly winds 10 to 15 knots, seas below 1 metre. Right now, it's 19 degrees at Paddington. I'm Chloe Affleck with more news at 7:30 on Brisbane's 4BC.
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6: Yeah, great to have your company this morning. 133-882 is the number, the 4BC open line. With thanks to Watchmaker Alarms. We're talking about putting your shoes and socks on earlier this morning. We're having a bit of fun with Sam Leckie. And I reckon this will stay with you. It's like an earworm. Do you go sock, shoe, or do you go sock, shoe, shoe? I just saw this funny call come through from Jimmy. He said, "For me, it's left sock, right sock, shoehorn left shoe, shoehorn right shoe." I know how you feel. It's 7:08 at 4BC.
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11: 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Rumour has it.
7: Time for this week's rumours to kick off. Thanks to Watch Smoke Alarms, 133-882, the open line number. 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
6: Yeah, and at the end of the year, this is a great prize, $50,000 cash. We're going to put all of the weekly winners in a room and draw a number. How fantastic. Yeah. $50,000 cash. What a way to end 2026.
7: It's a game-changing amount of money to end the year with, that's for sure. Let's have a listen to our first rumour this morning, matter of principle.
11: It's possible that certain high school principals will be selected for the senior executive service 3-year contract on much higher pay because they've got greater responsibility, such as Brisbane State High School with 3,500 students and half a dozen other high schools and colleges around the state. And this is to take them off the teacher salary scale.
7: Mm.
6: That gentleman sounds like an educator.
7: So instead of them being on a normal full-time role,
6: they'll go into a contract.
7: One of the ways that they will, they're in the middle of still doing the arbitration. So this could be one of the things that they put in place as well.
6: Mm.
7: That's a good rumour.
6: Well, the great thing about being on a contract, for anybody on a contract, it means that you don't work on an hourly rate. So you're owned. You know, like you can be called at any time of the day or night, I guess. But anyway, there you go. They do a lot of great work, those principals, and It's a very, very difficult role, so more money to them. Our second rumour today, rumour two, Tree Sun. Rumour has it that a lot of educational stuff today. Rumour has it Ormiston College in the Redlands has been vandalised with the words "Leave koalas alone" after the state government approved an expansion which would remove some koala habitats.
7: That's been an ongoing story.
6: So locals up in arms about that. Ormiston College vandalised with the words "Leave the koalas alone." What about the kids? There you go. An approved expansion.
7: And this is a really hard one. I've listened to a fair bit of the conversation backwards and forwards around this. Mm. If anyone's listening and you're in and around Ormiston now that the decision's been made to take the trees down, give us a call. 133-882. I think it's one of those situations where you know that you need these additional sporting facilities for a college like that that's growing, but there are so few places left that these koalas can go, particularly if it's a breeding area. You can't do all things, I guess, at all times, and at this point looks like the koalas are the ones that have lost out. The third rumour this morning, turf wars. Rumour has it Slacks Creek Rugby League Club in Logan has had its mower, its blower and the whippersnipper stolen.
6: Good, is it?
7: And they're suspicious that whoever did it didn't have to work very hard to get it. Looks like they had a key.
6: So no signs of forced entry.
7: Someone didn't lock the door.
6: Do you know something about that? If you know something about that, we'd love to hear from you. We can put you in touch with them.
7: Mm.
6: That's terrible news for a rugby league club in Logan Slacks Creek. It is in fact. 133-882 is the number. With thanks to Watch Smoke Alarms, the 4BC rumour file. 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
12: There's a crash on the Pacific Motorway inbound at 8 Mile Plains. The right lane is blocked just after exit 14. And also a crash on the M1 northbound in Slacks Creek that's got heavy delays reaching back to Logan Home. It's also slow on the M1 southbound in Shaler Park after an earlier crash. Delays on the Ipswich Motorway inbound from Wacol to Oxley and the Centenary Highway inbound Richlands to the Jindalee Bridge. Slow as well for the Pacific Motorway inbound in Wollongabba onto the Captain Cook Bridge. With traffic every 10 minutes, it's Olympia on 4BC.
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6: 14 after 7 at 4BC, back to work Monday morning. Fairly mild start to the day. We've got 18 degrees in North Lakes at the moment and heading for a top of 24 degrees. It will be partly cloudy today. A high chance of showers, less likely this afternoon and evening, but the rain will return tomorrow. High chance of showers tomorrow, Wednesday and Thursday. So another wet week coming up and tops around 24 degrees. It's 15 after 7. Transurban's traffic team telling us that drivers are saving 12 minutes this morning using the Clem 7 and Airport Link. From the Gambit to the airport, Quaker Trips with Transurban. They are the operator of links.
7: We just mentioned that the caravanning and camping big show is going to be happening over that first weekend of June. It is a beautiful time of the year, winter, to be getting out and about and exploring the beautiful state. So much so that Tourism and Events Queensland have launched their winter campaign today with some really special deals to be had, inviting everybody that, you know, if you can still get out and about, going and seeing something or someone in your backyard may just be the anecdote or the antidote to having a bit of a break and not necessarily breaking the budget. So joining us now on 4BC Breakfast is Craig Davidson. He's the CEO of Tourism and Events Queensland. Good morning to you, Craig.
17: G'day, Sophie. G'day, Dean. How are you both?
6: Mate, we're going well. Great opportunity. Many, many people not travelling internationally at the moment because of what's going on around the place. And I guess that opens up a plethora of opportunities for both interstate and intrastate holidays, and it's good that you guys are jumping on this as you are. What sort of deals, what direction are people heading in for winter holidays in Queensland?
17: Yeah, thanks, Steve. Look, we're launching our Holiday Starts Here campaign. It's an extension of our brand, our holiday platform brand, and look, that's been going really well for us. So this is about reminding people in our southern states where the weather's pretty bleak and bleary to get out and holiday at home and holiday in Queensland specifically. So look, we've got great partners with this campaign through the Qantas Group, Jetstar, Qantas Holidays. 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There's just fantastic deals across accommodation, flights, activities, car rental. And this is to appeal to people at the time of year where they haven't really been travelling a lot. They've probably changed their plans, and we know that. But this is an opportunity to get them out and about and get to Queensland and start your holiday up here.
7: What have you been hearing from operators, Craig? We know at the moment there are plenty of small businesses who are looking for any and every opportunity to have their doors be open and to be welcoming visitors. We know how important tourism is to our state, not just here in the busier parts and the more, you know, cosmopolitan areas, but our regions as well.
17: Yeah, definitely, Sophie. I'm standing here at Cairns Marina and a beautiful day watching our core tourist market board boats for the reef. And look, they're the operators that we really need to support. I think people are travelling still, and that's great to see. I think people are sort of over this wait-and-see attitude now and are starting to move and make plans. And we think Queensland's the perfect alternative for or option for the southern states to get away. And we've just got great flexibility, whether it's in terms of airport access, no better place than Queensland to sort of be able to disperse around the state. But when people are getting on the ground, we are seeing that they're not doing as much in terms of spend. And we want to see people out supporting our operators across all of our tourism platforms and all of our experience operators, tours, attractions, etc. So there will be a focus on that in this campaign, and there'll be a second component which we'll tell you more about soon, which hopefully will get people out and about once they do land at a destination.
6: I guess you're talking predominantly about the fly-in market, but what about the drive market? I know there have been some concerns from people who are thinking about holidays that perhaps they're delving into fuel supplies that are required. Likely, there's no issue with fuel or supply of anything, is there, anywhere in the state at the moment? Everything's looking pretty good.
17: Look, from what we're seeing, there's actually plenty of fuel all over the state. No issues with that right now. People can move. Even the pricing's coming down and is quite reasonable. So whether you're travelling, this campaign targets the whole state, Dean. So it'll be trying to get people out and about into our amazing outback, up to the Daintree. Out and about, or just fly and flop on the Gold Coast or Sunny Coast. So, look, we want to, this is broad brush, and we want to remind people that it's still fine to travel. People need a break, and Queensland for Australia offers that perfect home of for the holiday, and we think it'll position itself. We think the timing's right, where winter's coming in and people are starting to make those plans. But Dave, from a fuel perspective, we can't give assurances months out. We know that. But I tell you, everywhere we go, there is no issues with fuel.
7: No.
6: Yeah.
17: So people should get in their car and go and support our great state.
7: Yeah, absolutely. And tell your friends and family down south that they can. I love the idea of fly and flop. If you don't want to be too adventurous, yeah. Fly and flop, because the sun will be shining. There is certainly no doubt that when it comes to winter and winter tourism, that over the cooler months, we've still got plenty to offer. That's for sure. Craig, thanks so much for jumping on this morning.
17: Great to talk to you both.
7: Enjoy
17: Cairns.
6: Good on you, mate. Remember to slip, slop, slap today. You sound like you're hard at work at the Cairns Marina.
7: It's a great job. Someone's got to do it.
17: You bet. I will do that, and I'll pass on regards to the fun. I'll see you, mate.
6: Good on you, mate. He's a good fellow, that bloke. He is a really good man, Craig Davidson.
7: Head to the website if you want to have a look at it and some of the things more specifically. And I think sometimes just jumping onto one of these websites just reminds you of what's on offer and where you can go. Head to teq.queensland.com. They've got a big bunch of discovery there, what's on offer at the moment, and also some of the latest research that's available about just what this industry does for our state.
6: We have a couple of cunning plans in the pipeline that we can't reveal yet, but we just can't get enough of each other, can we, you and I? So we're thinking about maybe a holiday to get. Are we really still going to do that, or is that just something that was said over a bottle of wine one night at a dinner?
7: You're the one.
6: Look at you going. When you go, no, when you go up like that, that sounds like maybe I didn't mean it. It was a good idea at the time.
7: We are. We're going to do it. It's just that we've got 2 weeks, and I said to you 7 to 10 days.
6: Yeah, but I can't get enough of you.
7: I'd like a bit of a break. Like when I say goodbye to you on Friday, maybe I'll see you again on the Monday or Tuesday, and then I need a couple of days before I'm back at work with you. And you're planning this trip to take up the entire break, so we basically will not have a minute away from each other.
6: Yeah, I was thinking that we'd leave the studio about 9 a.m., maybe 10 past 9 on the Friday. And I'd have you back here for work on the Monday morning.
7: So seven, I've given you that's my only deal. It's like 7 to 10 days max.
6: I get it. But look, planning it is half of the excitement, I reckon, with any holiday. And so can I suggest that you grab your nearest and dearest, your best friend or whatever, and sit down in front of a laptop and just go to the Queensland Tourism website. You'll see there's a whole bunch of ideas there for places that maybe you've never been. And whether it's 2 hours out of Brisbane or 12 hours out of Brisbane, there are some really amazing places. And I think particularly that southeast corner that you and I talk about and love so much. And, of course, we've got a great Eat Local Month event coming up for the Scenic Rim, which offers so many great opportunities to get out and enjoy that part of the world.
7: That's also a great one if you've got kids or grandkids and you just want to remind them where food comes from. you know, I think one of the best things about living in Brisbane and being so close to the Lockyer Valley and that it's not very far to drive to the farms and to the producers is that we connect ourselves back to what gets put on the plate. And that doesn't happen enough, I don't think.
6: Yeah, you're right. 23 after 7, 133-882 is the number if you'd like to give us a call. Talk about anything. The 4BC open line with thanks to Watch Smoke Alarms. You can text us too, 0499-880-882. 23 after 7, 4BC.
26: Traffic. Got something you want to say? You're in the right place. 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Give us a call on 133-882.
0: In 8 Mile Plains, there's a crash on the Pacific Motorway inbound. The right lane is blocked and delays are back to the M1. The M1's heavy northbound from Yatala to Slacks Creek, a little bit slow as well, still southbound around Eagleby. Delays on the Mount Lindsay Highway northbound after an earlier crash in Boronia Heights. Heavy on the Centenary Highway inbound from Richland to the Jindalee Bridge and the Western Freeway outbound from Indooroopilly to Fig Tree Pocket. Slow on Moggill Road inbound in Kenmore. With traffic every 10 minutes, it's Olympia on 4BC.
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6: Well, the Canadian Grand Prix is underway live at this point in time this morning. Joe sent us a text. He said, hey, team, Sophie got one eye on the GP. Looks like Oscar's having a tough task to reach the podium. Sophie, what's going on in Formula One?
7: Well, Oscar's going to have a hard time getting himself into any points territory. He's sitting on 13th. But it looks like it's been a bit messy. Lando Norris is out. George Russell's out. Antonelli is in the front, which has just been an extraordinary season for the young man. So Kimi Antonelli.
6: Extraordinary season.
7: And there looks like a bit of argy-bargy happening between Max Verstappen and Lewis Hamilton.
6: Right,
7: at the moment.
6: Okay. So it
7: could be fun and games to get to the end. Not very far to go.
6: So, but Piastri in 13th place at the moment. It's 26 after 7 now at 4BC.
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28: Thanks to Watch Smoke Alarms.
6: Yeah, we're just going to come round on a couple of these rumours from this morning. Have you seen the picture of the Ormiston College signage at the front of Ormiston College? Somebody has actually defaced that so we can...
7: Yeah, we were sent a photograph of it so we can see exactly what the vandalism looks like.
6: Leave
7: underneath
6: koalas
7: there it says,
6: alone.
7: Leave the koalas alone. Steve's on the line from Birkdale on this one. Good morning to you, Steve.
2: G'day, Soph. How are you doing?
7: Yeah, not too bad.
2: That's good. Just for what it's worth, I'm at Birkdale and we're only about 5K as the crow flies to Ormiston College as such. Mm. And I'm sort of starting to wonder how much the Redlands Council really does care about these koalas at all, because in between our house and Ormiston College, if we say Ormiston College is just being given permission to knock down maybe 5 acres of or 10 acres of koala habitat.
6: Right.
2: That's one thing. But then in between my house and Ormiston College, there's also a well-known developer in the Redlands that's just pushed over about 20 acres with a couple of 30-ton excavators in the last sort of month or so.

0: travel through their areas.
1: Yeah.
0: We've been over here for about 25 years now, mate, and the first sort of five or maybe 10 years, if we said, every season you'd sort of get a koala that was coming through to find these ladies, so to speak.
2: Yeah.
0: Haven't seen him in, would be 10 or 15 years now, I suppose. He hasn't sort of come through here, you know, but he's probably going to have to start coming back through here because he's getting pretty limited gum trees to pick
2: yeah.
0: from these.
2: Look, I hear what you're saying, Steve. I really hope, and I'm sure a lot of people listening feel the same way, that we don't look back at this moment and go, wow, we should have done a little bit more. We should have thought a little bit more clearly, because you're right, it's not about any one of these areas in isolation. It's when they all get linked up and they do need these corridors. They do need a place where they can continue to breed because they go back to those places. And I'm sure that they've gone through this. I know that was, you know, approved by this government, not by the previous. But it feels weird when you say on one hand it's core koala habitat, but it's not so special that we can still avoid, you know, development that'll take out 5 acres, 10 acres at a time. So
1: we'll follow it up, Steve. I reckon we'll follow this up on your behalf.
0: Yeah, cool. Our koala corridor, Dean, now just goes to a dirt pad where the new estate's going to go, you know what I mean? So when the koalas sort of get to the end of this little narrow section of bush now, what do they – they come into an open paddock.
1: Yeah.
0: There's not a tree to climb up.
2: Yeah. Thanks, Steve.
1: Thanks for your call, mate. So we're running into news, but we'll definitely follow that up, the koalas in Birkdale. It's 7:30 news time at 4BC.
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4: It's 7:30. Good morning. I'm Chloe Affleck. Two people have been stabbed during a violent dispute in Ipswich. A 15-year-old boy sustained critical injuries and a 40-year-old woman was injured during the incident in Raceview yesterday. The accused then proceeded to set the house on fire before he was arrested. A 50-year-old man has been charged with attempted murder and arson. Experts believe the shark that killed a man on the Great Barrier Reef was either a tiger or bull shark. The 39-year-old was attacked on Sunday while spearfishing with three others in Kennedy Shoal. Environmental scientist Dr. Darryl McPhee has told Today it follows a growing trend in fatal incidents involving sharks.
5: We do have a long-term increase trend in fatal shark bites. Between 2020 and now, we've had 24 in Australia. Between 2010 and 2019, there was 20.
4: A man is in a critical condition after a motorcycle, car and kangaroo crash in the state's far north. Paramedics were called to the incident in Mareeba around 7 last night. The rider, a man in his 20s, was transported to hospital with significant leg and pelvis injuries. Overseas, the US president has stressed negotiators will not rush into a pact with Iran, despite reports they're close to striking a deal. The ongoing talks have been described as constructive, and Donald Trump has said the agreement is largely negotiated. The exact details have not been confirmed, but Republican Senator Tom Tillis has told CNN what is being reported doesn't make a lot of sense to him.
6: There are a lot of things that need to be explained. And as I've said before, any agreement with Iran that isn't subject to ratification by Congress is going to be doomed to fail, just like the agreement we're trying to replace.
4: Teal independents are understood to be in talks to form a new political party to combat the rise of One Nation in Australia. Nine newspapers report senior Liberals have been approached about the potential of a new centrist party since last year. Several sources familiar with the plan say the new outfit could be announced within weeks. Liberal MP Tim Wilson has told Today he doesn't believe it's a serious proposal.
7: I don't think there's any chance of that because I think no one actually takes this party seriously. It's about them achieving their own survival, not the good of the nation.
4: The federal government is launching a campaign to help combat the stigma around menopause and perimenopause. Minister for Women Katie Gallagher says the campaign will allow patients to have credible, evidence-based information. And half of Australian parents surveyed in a new poll say they're worried their children will not be able to buy their own home. To finance, one Australian dollar is buying 71.6 US cents.
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4: In State of Origin, Queensland denies it's playing mind games with New South Wales ahead of Wednesday's series opener. Maroons captain Cameron Munster sat out of training on Sunday with Ezra Mann partnering Sam Walker in the halves. Prop forward Tino Faasuamalaaui says Munster will be fine to play game one.
8: I think he's just getting a bit older. He's just calls when he wants to train. But I think he's just had a bit of soreness and he's getting looked after and he's getting a bit older, so you've got to look after your body.
4: Queensland Flyer.

0: out to Sydney from their Sunshine Coast camp this afternoon. At the French Open, Aussie Iler Tomjanovic has bowed out of the first round at Roland Garros, while James Duckworth is through to the second round after his opponent medically retired. And the Reds have locked in their Super Rugby finals berth with a round to play after Saturday's 33-31 win over Moana Pacifica. They take on the Fijian Drua this Friday. It's 26-8. That's the latest news and sport.
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3: There's a crash on the Pacific Motorway inbound on 8 Mile Plains and delays are back to Underwood on the M1. There's a breakdown on the Pacific Motorway inbound. Right lane's blocked before the Clem 7 tunnel entrance in Woolloongabba and delays are starting to build. Heavy on the M1 northbound from Yatala to Slacks Creek and southbound delays in Eagleby. It's heavy on Beaudesert Road northbound from the Logan Motorway through to Callumvale and Centenary Highway inbound Richlands to Jindalee. With traffic every 10 minutes, it's Olympia on 4BC.
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0: A shower or two over Brisbane this morning, reaching the top of 24 degrees in the city and on the Bayside, 25 in Ipswich. Looking ahead, showers tomorrow with a top of 24, rain to continue on Wednesday, 24, and a possible shower on Thursday, 23. On Moreton Bay, southeasterly winds up to 15 knots. Right now, it's 19 degrees at Zilmia. I'm Chloe Affleck with more news at 8 on your newsleader, Brisbane's 4BC.
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6: It's 23 minutes away from 8 o'clock. Started in the 4BC rumour file, this rumour about land being cleared around Birkdale. And in fact, Sophie, you're saying that Gary's been talking about this for a long, long time.
7: Yeah, yeah. The rumour was about the defacing of the Ormiston College sign, which we can see it definitely has happened. Yeah, they've been talking about this because the development approval had to get the tick from the Deputy Premier to go ahead.
6: Yep.
7: Previous government was not, I think, in favour the way that this one's kind of pushed it through and said, yes, go ahead, knock down the trees. There's been a whole bunch of community support to try and save them. But I think that what we were hearing from Stephen Birkdale is the connection of the way that this forest works and the person who was like the Save the Koala.
6: Yeah, it was Koala Habitat. And
7: yeah.
6: It's starting to get knocked down.
7: Exactly.
6: Karen just sent us a text very quickly before we get to Sam Thaiday. She said, the area that Steve mentioned that's just been cleared is the old botanics site, which was a
7: garden centre.
6: It was a garden centre at Wellington Point. So sad to see this enormous amount of gum trees that's been cleared. Very sad. Now this looks like a lunar moonscape. They've even removed the trees on the footpath. Thanks, Karen from Birkdale. Look, we'll follow it up.
7: And they'll say they'll plant trees, but you don't. It's like when they fell virgin forests. I remember being in areas where we all know that we need logging. Don't get me wrong; I don't have an issue with the fact that you grow some trees for use. That's fine. But when they fell virgin forest and then they replace it with a monoculture, it's not the same. The ecosystem doesn't work the same way. Yeah. It's the same with these trees. You don't replace these massive gum trees that these koalas have been using as habitat with other trees and go, well, we've planted 50,000 trees in another part of the state to make up for the ones that we've lost, because the koalas don't know to go there.
6: Yeah, but I guess what's happening down there within the community at Birkdale is people are starting to get upset. And we'll be your voice, 133-882. If you're not getting satisfaction in talking to the local government down there, you can text us too. 0499 880 882, with thanks to Watch Smoke Alarms. Hey, speaking of sledging, it started already. Game one, State of Origin, Soph.
7: Yes.
6: A bit of Queensland has made its way into enemy territory, and that bit of Queensland we're going to speak with right now.
7: Oh, I also love the fact that there's currently four massive inflatable Forex cans that are flying over the Sydney Harbour Bridge as we speak, just to let them know we've arrived.
6: Sam Thayada, you're there witnessing all the action. Hello, mate.
7: Did you take the balloons down in your carry-on, Sam?
8: I did, and I had to blow them up all personally this morning, actually. I didn't have any tools. It was all just lungs.
7: Who says you're full of hot air, Sam Thaiday?
8: Exactly. I've been told that my whole life. But it's a friendly reminder to everyone here in New South Wales that Queensland are here, and we're here to play, and we're here to play hard. And it's been actually really cool seeing these floating cans with the Sydney Opera House in the background. And we're here to play and not to muck around at the end of the day.
6: Yeah, absolutely. Flying cans over the Sydney Harbour Bridge and the Opera House, these 4X cans, Sammy's there. How are people reacting, mate? Is it getting a bit of attention?
8: Well, I'm actually a little bit worried because we're right near Anzac Bridge, and this could be a bit of a distraction but there hasn't been any accidents, so I can give you the traffic report right now. A very heavy run into the city here in Sydney today. But, I think people would be looking out their windows this morning going, what the hell is going on? But that's what we wanted to do.
7: Yeah.
8: It is currently raining here in Sydney, and that's exactly what Queensland want to do. We want to come down here and rain on New South Wales Parade.
7: Yeah, I wonder what the weather is looking like actually for Wednesday night. How's the team and the squad feeling ahead of Wednesday?
8: From all reports, really good. They've enjoyed their time up the Sunshine Coast. Again, getting into that camp culture is really good. It's almost a wonderful break from the ins and outs of your regular season. These guys are the best of the best. They're all really good mates, and they've been enjoying each other's company up there at the Sunny Coast. And they know and understand they got some, a job to do when they come down here. I'm unsure what the weather's going to be like, but just as long as it's raining 4X at the end of the game, that's all I care about.
6: Mate, another mystery illness for Care Munster over the weekend. It's making all of the news headlines.
7: Or is it just a bit of mind games, Dino?
6: Sitting out of training. What's going on there?
8: It smells of Jonathan Thurston. I remember I roomed with Jono for many, many years, and he would almost worry himself sick before every game, to the point, like even a couple of times we played for Australia, and he ended up in hospital the night before a game on a bag of fluids, just because he'd made himself that nervous that he was up vomiting all night. So maybe this could be the same thing. Maybe he's been hanging around J2 too much, and it's almost contagious. But we don't play mind games. We never play mind games.
7: What's your score prediction? Do you think it's going to be close?
8: The first game's always such a hard one. You never know how the game's going to play out. Again, we're picking teams off, our club. How these guys have been playing for their club in and out every week, how they've been performing. The State of Origin Arena, it's the next step up, and we just have to see how it all unfolds on the night. But I've got all faith in Billy and the squad that he's picked, and I'm really looking forward to seeing us get the victory here in Sydney for the first game, and then we'll just go to Melbourne, win it there, and might as well just clean sweep it and just win it home in Brizzy when we get home.
6: They are two red-hot football teams, Sammy, no doubt about that. Mate, how do you feel come Origin night? Because you were an integral part of the Maroon machine for many years. How does it feel for a former player on that most special of nights? Is it like Christmas for you guys?
8: Well, I can tell you this right now. All my work is done before the game has started. So I can actually sit there. I can actually enjoy a Forex and be a fan. And that's the best part about like where I'm at now. I am an absolute fan of rugby league. I love, you know, a lot of these players that are playing in this game. And I'm happy that I don't have to wake up on Thursday morning. probably... sore,
6: busted up, yeah.
8: Like, but majority of the time, a little bit hungover as well. But yeah, I'm glad that I can sit back and relax. And well, not really relax. I still ride the highs and lows of the game. Sure. But yeah, looking forward to seeing how it all pans out and just be the fan this time.
7: All right, Sam, one more very important question this morning for you. I don't know if you've heard, but we've taken upon ourselves here at 4BC Breakfast to come up with the smell of Queensland. It smells a bit like this.
9: Summer Storm, the Eau de Queensland, thanks to Unique Parfum, Australia's first custom perfume bar.
7: We are bottling the smell of Queensland, Sam Thaide, and it is called the Summer Storm.
6: It's not the Melbourne Storm.
7: It's got your name written all over it,
6: Summer
7: Sammy.
6: Storm.
8: Oh, I like that. Yeah, that sounds good. I even reckon there's something about the smell of a Queensland jersey, especially after you've just sung "I I yippee yippee I" with Alfie Langer, and there's 4X being shook right everywhere. So that could be the follow on perfume. Could be
6: I like it.
8: Sam Thaide's 4X soaked jersey.
6: I like it. State of Origin jersey. Nothing more Queensland than that. Yeah. Thanks, mate. Enjoy your time down there. Just keep rattling the cage down there. Just keep putting it into them, putting the boot into them.
8: It's that probably smells better than my budgie smugglers after the game. So.
7: No, you don't understand. I didn't want you to give me an additional smell. I don't want the smell of your jersey. What I need is you in the dressing room giving all the boys a spritz of Summer Storm before they go out to play for game 3.
6: I'd love that. Like smelling salt.
8: You might need, the workers are a toilet spray as well because there's a nervous smell before every game as well. So there's a bit of a spritz in the bathroom might help out as well.
6: Good on you, Sam. Sam Thaide there in Sydney at the moment, enemy territory, witnessing something truly unique. Those naughty boys and girls at 4X have these 4X cans flying over the Sydney Harbour Bridge as we speak. I'm sure you'll see it on the news tonight. These giant inflatable cans that have made their way to Sydney Harbour this morning, and Sam Thaide there to cover it for us. Fantastic.
7: And in case you're driving on the edge of your seat and you wanted to know, Kimi Antonelli has just won his fourth consecutive F1 race
6: in
7: Canada, extending his lead now in the championship.
6: He's stolen all of Sammy Leckie's thunder.
7: No, there's plenty more thunder to come.
6: Every sport, but we know you love it. So if it's 13 to 8 at 4BC.
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3: In Eagle Bay, there's a trailer rollover on the roundabout to Distillery Road just off the M1. Also a crash on Kingston Road northbound at Battle Street in Kingston. Delays it back to Evergreen Avenue. A crash on the Pacific Motorway inbound in 8 Mile Plains. Delays it back to Underwood on the M1. Also a crash on Beaudesert Road northbound in Acacia Ridge. Delays it back to the Logan Motorway. And a breakdown for the Pacific Motorway heading inbound. Right lane's blocked before the Clem 7 Tunnel in Wollongabba. With traffic every 10 minutes, it's Olympia on 4BC.
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6: It's 11 to 8 on a Back to Work Monday, and we're thrilled to have you company. 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With thanks to Watchmoke Alarms, you can text us anytime you like, 0499 880 882. Weather-wise, not looking too bad out there at the minute. Some reprieve from the weekend's rain, but it's coming back. Tuesday, Wednesday, Thursday, all looking wet and tops around 24 degrees. Currently 19 degrees in Paddington.
7: Were you a part of the citizen science? We talked about this earlier in the year.
6: Oh, yeah, I remember
7: last year when we were talking about people being a part of the great Aussie bird count. And today you might have heard a little bit already in the news, but we thought we'd let you know that this is what took out the number one spot. Familiar call.
6: There he is, the magpie. Mr. Magpie, the most commonly seen bird around the country, with one in two people spotting one. There were more than 64,000 Aussies who took part in this, with a combined 153,000 birds spotted and 641 different species. Have you ever done any twitching? Have you ever done that?
7: Do you know, I never thought I would miss the bird song as much as I do.
6: Living in an apartment. Wow.
7: Living in an apartment. And every now and then I hear birds and I'm really in tune to them because I don't hear them as often as I used to. So, yes, I get it. And I know that there are lots of people listening who absolutely love them, and maybe you were a part of the 64,000 Aussies that took part. There were some others on the list. Have a listen.
6: Can you ID them?
7: No.
6: That's a seagull.
7: So this is actually in order.
6: Yeah. Don't know what that was.
7: The first one was the rainbow lorikeet, a noisy miner. They're noisy. Sulfur-crested cockatoo, that was the sort of screaming one. The magpie lark, the galah, the red wattle bird, the crested pigeon, the welcome swallow.
6: And the common miner.
7: And the common miner.
6: So there you go. Yeah, it's interesting, isn't it? My dad, God love him, he had a collection of magpies that used to follow him around the yard, and I know that we will have people listening to the show who have, for want of a better word, pet magpies. Now, I know you're not supposed to do this, but Dad used to feed his magpies, and he knew them, and they had names, and they would walk right up and eat out of his hand. It's quite amazing. There are lots of people, I suppose, that do it. You've got to be careful what you're feeding them, making sure that you feed them the right things. But they're just jolly little fellows. What's your favourite bird? Mine is, without doubt, the kookaburra.
7: Oh, yeah.
6: The kookaburra is, without doubt, my favourite
7: native Australian
6: bird. And I don't know why it's not.
7: It wasn't in the common list.
6: Mm.
7: We don't have a kookaburra problem, do we?
6: We have lots and lots of kookaburras, though. I tell you what, there are plenty of kookaburras around Victoria Park. I see them down there all the time when I take the dog down there for a walk.
7: Yeah, I think I might be with you. I love a kookaburra. Yeah. I put a smile on my face if I see some.
6: What's your favourite bird? And what about those noisy minor things that chase every... You know, we used to have sparrows years ago. You don't see sparrows anymore. I wonder what... Maybe someone will have an answer for us on why we don't see sparrows. 133 882.
7: My least favourite bird is a seagull. They're just annoying.
6: Yeah. I don't like the noisy miners, the ones that gang up on everything.
7: Are they the ones with the little yellow beak?
6: They're grey and yellow. Yeah, those
7: little
6: things.
7: Yellow beak.
6: Yeah, I'm not a fan of those, and I don't think many people are, but, you know, all God's creatures. 133 882, with thanks to Watchmoke Alarms at 7 to 9. Sam with the sport next.
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3: In Eagleby, there's a crash and a trailer rollover on the roundabout to the Distillery Road off-ramp from the M1. Also a crash in Kingston on Kingston Road northbound at Battle Street. Delays are back to Evergreen Avenue. And a crash on the Pacific Motorway inbound at 8 Mile Plains. It's got heavy delays reaching back to Underwood on the M1. It's also a crash on Beaudesert Road northbound in Acacia Ridge and delays are back to the Logan Motorway and slow on the Bruce Highway southbound from North Lakes to Griffin. With traffic every 10 minutes, it's Olympia on 4BC.

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4: Hello, Sam.
5: Hey, Soph. Are you happy that with the result?
4: Yeah, happy enough.
5: Kimi Antonelli
4: winning. I'll tell you who's happy. Max Verstappen's on the podium. Otherwise, he was just really going to spit the dummy and probably...
5: Well, he's still not top two in the driver's ranking, so he's still able to leave if he wants to at the midpoint of the season. Oscar Piastri potentially ending up at Red Bull, but that's the F1. My niche sporting interest has started this week as well. The French Open got underway last night, mm-hmm. So I'll keep you abreast of everything happening on the clay of Roland Garros.
6: I didn't realise that you were such a fan of the clay.
5: I am, well, just tennis generally. Mm. I said to Jared this morning, if I could watch one sport, it would be tennis.
6: Oh, is that your thing?
5: Yeah. Right. But I was watching the rugby league yesterday afternoon, and Brad Fittler had a slip-up in commentary. Tom Chester was away down the sideline, bungled the pass back infield, which would have been a certain try for the Cowboys. And I won't say the word because there'll be little ears in the car, but it was a word that rhymed with Chester, which is not appropriate for broadcast.
6: Not a rude word. It's a slip-up.
5: On a Sunday afternoon, it was a slip-up. It would have been the first thing that came to his head, a rhyming word. And he was on the Today Show this morning and had this to say.
7: I've got to send out an apology to Tom Chester. I had a slip up in commentary, and I've sent my message to the Cowboys already. So, no harm.
6: Honestly,
7: no hard feelings. I hope
6: the people lining up to have a crack at him.
5: Yeah,
6: I'm no fan of Brad Fittler, but honestly, he's in a live situation.
5: Yeah,
6: he said something slightly wrong. It's no big deal. Just move on.
4: But that phrase, honestly, Chester the is actually a character.
6: It's a saying.
5: From a comic book.
4: From the past, when things were not so PC.
5: Yeah. Even live these days, as soon as anything happens,
6: honestly,
5: and people can just jump on Twitter and it's just there forever.
4: Well, we were talking about all the rhyming words that could get him into more trouble.
5: In future, if he wants to rhyme something with Tom Chester, Chester the polyester, Chester the investor.
6: Chester the investor would have been better.
5: NRL contract well. Yeah. Chester the court jester. That could have worked. Chester the product tester. So a couple of other options.
6: Well, it depends on the product. Really?
5: When Tom Chester is playing. Did anyone watch yesterday afternoon? It was very weird. Channel 7 broadcasting a training run in the AFL. It was weird that they had the GWS running around NG Stadium just practicing their kick-to-kick and their handballs, and slotted 14 goals in a quarter against the two-time defending premiers in the third quarter yesterday against the Lions. It was...
4: Not a good day for the Lions.
5: No, not a good day at all. I was just sitting there, and I won't repeat the messages that I sent out to a number of people, just saying, what was I just watching?
4: Yeah.
5: It was...
6: They got product tested.
5: They did. They should have swapped it around, because normally when you're training against a second team, they wear the orange. But it was the Giants wearing the orange and kicking 14 goals straight. The Giants played well, but the Lions at the moment, I'm not ready to write them off just yet, because it was a couple of years ago they got pumped by GWS in Anzac round and then came back and won the premiership later that year. So I'm not writing the Lions off just yet, but the way they played yesterday, there's going to be some questions asked. I know they've got still a few names to come back back on the injury list, but that's no excuse for what we
4: what
5: saw yesterday.
4: What they need is a whiteboard.
5: They need some Ode Queensland.
4: That's what they need. They need Ode Queensland. Stat.
6: They need something. Thank you, Sam Leckie. It's 8 o'clock at 4BC.
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9: It's 8 o'clock. Good morning. I'm Chloe Affleck. A man has been charged with attempted murder and arson over a violent dispute in Ipswich. Lachlan Gray reports.
10: Chaos broke out on Cascade Street in Raceview around 4:30 yesterday when an altercation turned violent. A 50-year-old man is accused of stabbing a 15-year-old boy and a 40-year-old inside their home, with the victims fleeing to their neighbours for assistance. Police allege the man then set the empty home on fire. The victims have both been transported to hospital, with the teenager sustaining life-threatening injuries. The 50-year-old man has been charged with 2 counts of attempted murder and 1 count of arson. He's due to face Ipswich Magistrates Court this morning. Lachlan Gray reporting.
9: A motorcyclist is fighting for life after a multi-vehicle crash involving a kangaroo in far north Queensland. Emergency services were called around 7 last night to find the rider, a man in his 20s, with significant leg and pelvis injuries. He was transported to hospital for treatment. Tributes are flowing for a spear fisherman killed by a shark on the Great Barrier Reef. The 39-year-old suffered fatal head injuries while retrieving a fish in Kennedy Shoal on Sunday. It's the second fatal attack in Australia in a matter of weeks. One Nation MP Barnaby Joyce says he won't get carried away by an opinion poll showing the party could become the new opposition. The Redbridge survey suggests One Nation could pick up more than 50 seats at the next federal election. In a bid to counter the rise, the Teal Independents are reportedly planning to join forces and form their own party. Mr Joyce is told today One Nation is resonating because voters feel ignored by the major parties.
11: There's a lot of time between now and the election, and we'll just take that as a cue to keep going as hard as we can and work as hard as we can for the Australian people to bring about the change that allows Australia to reach its potential.
9: ASIO and Federal Police will face 2 inquiries over the coming days and weeks over the Bondi Beach terrorist attack. The Royal Commission into Anti-Semitism begins its next block of hearings today, which will focus potential intelligence and security failings. Court records show the gunman who opened fire at a White House security checkpoint was already known to the United States Secret Service. The 21-year-old was killed in an exchange of fire with federal agents. Former FBI agent Scott Curtis is told today it's now been revealed that the gunman had tried to enter the complex a year ago.
12: During that situation, he didn't have a firearm at all, so he was arrested and processed. He was supposed to follow up with a subsequent court appearance a few months later, failed to show for that, and so there was an active warrant against him during this incident here that we know about over the weekend.
9: And beachgoers have been warned to take care despite conditions easing after a wild weekend on Queensland beaches. Swells nearing 4 metres forced a spate of beach closures across Gold and Sunshine Coasts. To finance, one Australian dollar is buying 71.6 US cents.
13: Hello, this is Phil O'Neill. When the clock hits midnight, I'm on the radio and I'd love you to join me. Don't miss Australia Overnight on Brisbane's 4BC. Let's talk.
9: Cowboys coach Todd Payton has thrown his support behind Thomas Mikaele for a State of Origin call-up. The versatile forward shifted from prop to second row and played 65 minutes in Sunday's win over the Rabbitohs. Payton says he'd be well-suited to a Queensland jersey.
14: Really surprised that he hasn't been mentioned in that Origin talk at all, but he's been really consistent for us. And, you know, he missed a couple of games early in the season after being injured in Vegas, and we sorely missed him, and he's become a real leader for us and happy for him because he's worked hard.
9: And in Formula One, Kimi Antonelli has claimed the Canadian Grand Prix ahead of Lewis Hamilton in Max Verstappen. Aussie Oscar Piastri finished 11th in a tough race that saw 6 drivers retire. It's 8:04.
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17: There's a trailer rollover on a roundabout to Distillery Road, the off-ramp from the M1 in Eagleby. Also a crash on the Pacific Motorway inbound at 8 Mile Plains and delays are heavy back to Slacks Creek now on the M1. It's heavy on the Gateway Motorway northbound from Callumbale all the way up to Mackenzie. Slow as well heading into the city on the Captain Cook Bridge and Riverside Expressway and the Western Freeway outbound Idrapilli to Fig Tree Pocket. With traffic every 10 minutes, it's Olympia on 4BC.
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22: A shower or two over Brisbane today, reaching a top of 24 degrees in the city and on the bayside, 25 in Ipswich. Looking ahead, showers tomorrow with a top of 24, rain to continue on Wednesday, 24 and a possible storm on Thursday, 23. On Moreton Bay, southeasterly winds up to 15 knots. Right now, it's 19 degrees at Banyo. I'm Chloe Affleck with more news at 8:30 on Brisbane's 4BC.
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6: Jason Matthews will join us in a matter of minutes. We'll get to the 4BC coffee poll in a moment too. But Sophie, we've received a ton of texts about birds. We were talking about this twitching account that went on earlier this year. And a couple of texts coming through. This one from Tim.
4: Hi, Sophie and Dean, because you said, where are the sparrows?
6: Yeah.
4: He says, when I was a kid, there seemed to be thousands of sparrows around. I don't hear of them much anymore. Where have all the sparrows gone? Don't know, Tim.
6: You know, if you go to Sydney or Melbourne for a couple of days, you'll see sparrows, but you just don't see them in Brisbane anymore. And I don't know whether or not that's got something to do with the noisy miners chasing them out. Steve, this is a beautiful symbiotic relationship here. Have a listen to this. I live on a rural property and black and brown snakes have been a bugbear of mine for years. But 6 months ago at 4 o'clock in the afternoon, I began feeding the cookers and butcher birds from my veranda. And as a result, I have not seen a venomous snake near their house or machinery shed since. Love their calls at 4 o'clock to tell me to get a move on. It's feeding time.
4: Oh, that's great, Steve.
6: Good on you, Steve at Peachester.
4: Vanessa says she has a family of magpies and butcherbirds that go under the house every day, and she hand feeds those. Thank you, Vanessa. And, you know, I'd ask the same question about pigeons. When we were kids, we would go to King George Square when there was the fountain. There were hundreds, if not thousands, of pigeons in the middle of the city. I can't tell you the last time that I saw more than a pigeon, lone pigeon. So they have to be somewhere. Have they just been driven further and further out from the built-up areas?
6: I'm not sure. Is a pigeon endemic, though, or were they introduced? I think they might have been introduced as well from, I'm not sure, because, I mean, they do have their own mode of transport, don't they? 133-882, if you want to talk birds, it's kind of interesting. 8:09 at 4BC.
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4: Yes, the coffee cup is full, and the question this morning in the coffee poll is a pretty simple one. Do you think your kids will ever own a home? Now, I know many of you listening already have kids who are well and truly into their path of life where they may already be in the situation where they have a home. But for many of us with kids in their late teens, early 20s, even late
6: 20s. It's might be your grandkids, hey? Might be your grandkids as well.
4: And this comes off partly off the back of what we heard Evan Lucas saying earlier during finance when it came to the auction clearance rate this weekend.
0: Since January, Brisbane has gone from having a clearance rate of just on 80% to over the weekend now at 63.5%. And that's the lowest that we've seen in over 4 years in terms of the clearance rate there. We are not just seeing that in Brisbane. It is now also translating in down into the Goldie and also up into the Sunshine Coast in terms of that clearance rate. We can see from the data, it's several points. We know that the three rate rises are the main reason we're seeing that slowdown, but also it's now the CGT changes around property, particularly also coming in there. And the final one, which I think is the one we really need to also be fully aware of, is mortgage stress.
6: So there's Evan Lucas talking this morning about auction rates in Brisbane. So some light perhaps at the end of the tunnel for first-time buyers up here. Funnily enough, places where people still believe it is achievable to own their first home, Sydney and Melbourne. But here in Queensland, 57% of people surveyed in a YouGov poll think a home for the next generation is unattainable.
4: So we thought we'd then ask it a little bit closer to home and specifically to the 4BC Breakfast listeners this morning. If this YouGov poll sits at 57%, what does it look like for the real world when you have a choice to be a part of a poll like this and the question is being asked, do you think that your kids or your grandkids will ever own their home? The research was done for investment platform Sharesies, whose co-founder said that with $1 million home prices being the norm in most capital cities, the barrier has grown now to a level that sees it increasingly be a problem for future generations. And I think, Dean, when you couple that with these changes, not so much to negative gearing, but certainly to CGT, and that for a lot of young people, they were using either investments in shares, crypto, EFTs, like some other way to see their money grow. And knowing now that a little bit more of that is going to be carved away and have to be paid in tax rather in a profits tax, rather than them being able to use that to try and build a nest egg, it just pushes that possibility of home ownership further down the road for a lot of people.
6: Which is the opposite of what the Albanese government said they were trying to achieve. They were trying to make it easier for young people to buy homes, but that argument's absolutely collapsed on them in the last couple of days. I've never seen such an issue with a budget. The backlash on the budget's been incredible. But that's the point. I mean, and if the average price is $1 million, safe, you know, where are you getting a job where you just pay as you go tax? Where are you getting a job where you're going to be able to afford to buy a home like that? So the question today: do you think that your kids will ever own a home?
4: Which is again sad, ironic because then it goes back to the very thing that they said it was going to fix, intergenerational equality. And then the only kids on those kind of metrics who will end up owning their homes are the ones who have got family above them, who can either gift them part of the home deposit, pay that deposit, or they inherit it at some point down the road to then be able to buy a house anyway. It doesn't fix the problem at all.
6: Yeah, so the question, the 4BC Coffee Pot, I'd love to hear from you this morning. You can give us a call, the open line, thanks to Watch Smoke Alarms, 133-882, the text line 0499-880-882. Do you think that your kids will ever own a home here in Brisbane? 13 past 8 at 4BC.
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22: In 8 Mile Plains, there's a crash on the Pacific Motorway heading inbound and delays are heavy back to Underwood on the M1. Also a crash on Boaters at Road northbound in Acacia Ridge. It's got slow traffic reaching back to the Logan Motorway in Parkinson. There's a breakdown for the Pacific Motorway inbound. The right lane's blocked before the Clem 7 tunnel in Woolloongabba. It's slow for the Centenary Highway inbound, Richlands to Jindalee, and the Bruce Highway southbound from North Lakes to Griffin. With traffic every 10 minutes, it's Olympia on 4BC.
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6: 16 after 8 at 4BC. We have 20 degrees already in the River City at Holland Park, and we're heading for a top of 24 today. Some isolated showers around, and they'll remain for the next 3 or 4 days. Plenty of wet weather still continuing to come our way this week. 17 past 8, you can give us a call, the open line, with thanks to Watch Smoke Alarms, 133 882, text line 0499 880 882. And Sophie, it seems that we may have touched a nerve with this topic this morning.
4: Yeah, the question today is, do you think that your kids or your grandkids will ever own a home? But we're also hearing from you that are well beyond the fact that it's you, you know, raising your kids. You might be in a situation where you find yourself with that housing insecurity as well. Paul is joining us on the line from Griffin. Good morning to you.
23: Good morning, guys. I've got a bit of a situation. I texted in, so your producer kindly called me to get me on the phone. I'm in a little bit of a predicament. So my rent has just gone up, and I'm a single dad, recently gone through a separation where I had a house, and the property that I had, we did use our first home buyer's grant for, so I wouldn't qualify for that any longer. Means that I'm a single dad with two dependents on one income, and I can't get a mortgage approval that matches what my current rent is. So I'm paying more rent than I can get a mortgage approval for, and I can only see that about 2 years ahead before things become really unstuck.
4: So just that bit again, Paul, with the way that you just explained the formula, you can't get a mortgage that would see your repayment be less than the rent that you have to pay now to keep a roof over your head because of the fact that you're a single dad.
23: Correct.
4: Yeah, there's a problem there, isn't there?
6: Well, it's everywhere, Sophie. That's the sad thing. And, Paul, I'm feeling for you, mate. That must be – and see, this is the thing. This, the impact that this has on your health, on your mental health. Are you sleeping all right at night time? You must be. How old are your dependents? Can you give us a rough idea?
23: They're 9 and 11.
4: Oh, Dal. You know, and I think that this is the hard thing, Paul, that you, like many people, you're working hard, you're trying to do all the right things, and the setup makes it really difficult for you to get the security that you'd like for yourself and for your kids.
23: It's impossible to save for a deposit and pay the rent.
4: Yeah.
6: Mate, we might leave it there. We can hear how distraught you are. I appreciate you calling this morning, and that is the sad case and example of not just Paul, but many, many people going through social issues like divorce with children in tow, and, you know, the legalities around that, lawyers, you know, taking great swabs and great chunks of money while you argue through that stuff.
4: Yeah.
6: And life goes on.
4: But did you hear the way that Paul said, I'm working, I'm doing all the
6: he's
4: things.
6: He's doing everything he can.
4: I'm doing all the things that you're telling me that I need to be doing.
6: Yeah.
4: You know, he's gone through a divorce. They had the house that obviously, you know, split their assets. He's got the kids, and now he can't afford to buy a house because the banks see him as too much of a risk. I think that the frustration comes with that, the number that I just said to you. When he says my rent is more, I'm paying more in rent than I would be on the mortgage that I need, then you've got to wonder how the system is set up to make it impossible for people to be able to buy their own home. And Greg says the same thing. Sophie says, my fear is that my kids, aged 23, 20 and 16, will never be able to afford a house. It saddens me deeply. An ordinary wage, if you look at it, about 50 or 60Ks a year, will preclude them forever.
5: Mm.
4: And he says, I'd love to be able to help them out, but I can't. The prices are simply ridiculous. And I hear you, Greg, and I know that so many of my kids' peers, the reason that they're buying houses is because their grandparents are helping them. Instead of the grandparents waiting until they pass to pass down some money, they're helping out their grandkids just with the deposit to get a deposit
6: together. You know, that's a very small minority of people that are lucky enough to be in that situation while the rest just struggle. Do you think that your kids will ever own a home? Currently, 62% of people saying no, 38 saying yes. 133-882 is the number, 20 past 8.
21: Time to find out what's happening on 4BC Mornings.
6: This is a tough old world out there, mate, at the moment, isn't it?
7: I feel the same about my kids. I talk about it a lot on the program. They'll never get to my own unless they marry rich. And, you know, there's hope. So,
6: it's not a realistic option either. You know,
7: it's
6: so many people, and I didn't mean to upset Paul when I asked him that question, but people go to bed at night time and cannot sleep for fear, for the dread of worrying about what's coming.
4: In his situation, he's clearly done the numbers. He said, I'm okay for a little while, but at some point there'll be an inflection point. And for him, he mentioned it's like 2 years. He goes, so what happens? Takes, 2 years is tomorrow.
6: So if it only takes one landlord to come in and say, hey, I'm putting your rent up by $50. And that's the tipping point for some people. So,
7: and, you know, you could, if you needed to downsize or whatever, because in the past, you hit hard times or someone lost their job, you go, right, we'll sell, we'll downsize, right? Or we'll sell and we'll go and rent for a while, put the money, whatever we've got left over in the bank, and then we'll restart again. We can't even rent now.
6: No,
7: you
6: that's
7: can't
6: right.
7: downsize.
6: 0.8% is the rental.
7: So you, where do you go? Well, unfortunately, a lot of people end up homeless.
6: Yeah, and you've been talking about it a lot on your program. People sleeping in cars. And we're not talking about people with drug dependencies we're talking about normal people.
7: It's the working homeless now.
6: Who through no fault of their own or through, you know, a couple of bad things that happened. And we were just talking to Paul in that instance about divorce.
7: Yeah.
6: Divorce causes so much financial hardship for both parties.
4: And unfortunately, I have to say, especially for women, and that's why that cohort of over 55, a lot of them are the women who stayed at home with kids.
7: No super.
4: Yeah. Nothing to fall back on.
7: No, you're right. But why are we the only ones talking about this?
6: Yeah.
7: Why aren't we hearing our Prime Minister talk about this? Why aren't we hearing state politicians talk about this? This is an important issue right now, and it's got to be fixed. It has and food banks struggling to feed Australians. Mm. There was another new study that came out today from Food Bank that parents are now going without eating so their kids can. This is Australia.
6: Yeah, one of the wealthiest countries in the world, and we all feel poor.
7: Yeah, I know, it's incredible.
6: It's madness. I don't understand how we got into this situation.
7: Imagine making that decision, and I guess I'm lucky, we're lucky, but imagine having to make that decision, do I eat or do my kids eat? Mm. Well, you don't make a decision. There's only one decision. And pensioners, like do I eat or heat in winter? And these are real things that are happening, and how the hell this is happening in Australia just absolutely dumbfounds me.
4: Which is the reason why the next subject that we were going to bring up after 8:30 is now this push on for political parties and the changing landscape we're seeing at the moment, whether or not it's that One Nation is going to fill this void for people who feel like we need a different way, whether or not what's happened with the budget and the fallout over this last week is going to be enough to really rattle things for the Labor Party, and whether or not these independents now are looking to come together and form a party of their own. Apparently it's something that's seriously being considered in the halls of power.
7: Well, David Pocock will officially now join the Teals.
4: Oh.
6: Well, I don't think he will. I mean, I watched him on
7: He'll be with them. In some capacity.
6: Yeah, it's interesting. I watched him on Insiders. I think he's the first politician that we've heard for a while who just shoots from the hip and says what he thinks.
7: I think he does more than shoot from the hips.
6: I mean that he doesn't try to shroud his answer in secrecy.
7: That's right. Yeah.
6: He doesn't double speak. He says what he means.
4: He doesn't have to put the whole thing about politicians at the moment is that everything comes with a veil of what is the real story, because there is always going to be elements of the way policy is formed that is beholden to either who the donor is.
7: Gas.
4: Or what the protection is.
6: Or what the party
4: that
6: says.
4: That vested interest. Yeah. Like, and that's why a lot of people turn off politics.
6: Yeah.
4: It's the reason why most people aren't interested.
6: Yeah.
7: Yeah, well, I am. After 9 o'clock, I'm going to talk about that. And just talking to a lot of people over the weekend, I was at Penny Erie just before you guys.
4: How many honey puffs did you smash?
7: I only had three because the old Ozempic kicked in, plus I'd had
4: Are you on the pen?
7: I know, and it doesn't make any difference. I know that's what you're thinking.
4: Are you lifting weights?
7: Yes.
4: Are you doing any exercise?
7: Body every day. No, of course I'm not.
4: Going to give you a lecture when we finish.
7: What do you mean? You do that every day. But I got to talk to so many people again yesterday and in the cafe over the weekend.
6: Yeah.
7: And what people are saying is, what I love about 4BC right now, including you guys, is that you're talking common sense. And this is reason why Angus Taylor, Pauline Hanson, and the right are now starting to resonate with voters, because they're just talking about common sense issues. Now, it's easier to do that in opposition, right? But everything that's now coming out of the government does not make sense. Doesn't make sense to the common person. So we'll talk about that after 9 o'clock this morning. I've also got a young kid from Brisbane who's made it big in the Major League Baseball for the Pittsburgh Pirates. He's a relief pitcher.
6: Wow.
7: 24 years of age. His story, I spoke to him on Friday because that was the only time we could marry up the chat. He tells us the story about when he told his mum.
4: Oh, that's cute.
7: It's really touching.
6: One of the few kids that can afford to buy a house now in Brisbane. There aren't many of them. Good on you, Jason.
4: Need to get to the gym.
6: Jason's up after 9 o'clock.
4: Need to lift weight.
6: 26 after 8 now.
4: I'm going to make you do it.
21: 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Got something you want to say? You're in the right place. 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
5: There's a crash on the Pacific Motorway inbound in 8 Mile Plains with delays very heavy back to Underwood on the M1. There's also delays on the M1 northbound from Logan Home to Slacks Creek. Slow as well for the Logan Motorway westbound in Logan Lee, also through Drewvale and Ellen Grove as people head that way instead. Delays on the Centenary Highway inbound from Richlands to the Dindalee Bridge, and slow as well on Coronation Drive inbound from Toowong to North Quay. With traffic every 10 minutes, it's Olympia on 4BC.
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12: Buying an Australian-made mattress. 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Check. The label clearly says made in Australia. Or look.

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1: Almost 8:30. The Reds are playing the Fijian Drua this Friday at Suncorp Stadium. We've got a double to give away if you'd like to go.
2: Yeah, we'd love you to be there. Give us a call now on 133-882, our open line. Thanks to Watch Smoke Alarms for your chance to be there. We are proud partners of the Queensland Reds. What number?
1: Yeah, we'll take caller 15.
2: Oh, okay.
1: Okay.
2: All right.
1: It's a winger, isn't it? Yeah, we'll take the winger. Caller 15, 133-880. You seem getting confused about rugby league and rugby union. Now, 21 degrees in Ascot currently, heading for a top of 24 in the River City today, and some rain around for the rest of the week. Peter Ford with all the entertainment news is next at 4BC, a bit to talk about off the back of the weekend, and we'll catch up with him soon.
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3: It's 8:30. Good morning. I'm Chloe Affleck. A man is due in court today, charged with attempted murder and arson following a violent dispute in Ipswich. A 15-year-old boy was stabbed in the abdomen and is now fighting for life. A 40-year-old woman was also injured before the 50-year-old man allegedly set their home ablaze. A report is being prepared for the coroner after a man was killed by a shark in the state's far north. The 39-year-old was spearfishing in Kennedy Shoal in the Great Barrier Reef when he was fatally attacked on Sunday. Local boaties say they spotted several bull sharks in the hours before the attack. Labor claims it's not focused on the latest poll showing the Albanese government could lose a swag of seats at the next federal election. The Redbridge survey revealed the coalition will be decimated and One Nation becomes the new opposition, leaving Labor on a wafer-thin majority. The Teal Independents are contemplating a move to join forces in a bid to counter the One Nation surge. Government Minister Mark Butler has told Today it's the least of his concerns.
4: I get there are a lot of polling companies out there taking advantage of what's a real state of flux, particularly in the non-Labor side of politics. But, you know, we're 2 years out from an election. I think the Australian people particularly want their government focused on the job rather than speculating about polls.
3: Coronial inquests into the deaths of fugitive Desi Freeman and the two police officers he shot dead are scheduled to begin today. Freeman was shot dead by police nearly 7 months ago after he gunned down the two officers in Victoria's High Country. Retired Homicide Squad Detective Charlie Bezina says a coroner will hear fresh details about both shootings.
5: We're in for some interesting times in relation to how it all led up to that and the fact of the amount of times that Desi was actually shot by the police. Was he justified and so forth and so on. So there's a lot of people yet to be justified in relation to their actions.
3: Overseas, a peace deal between the US and Iran is not expected to be signed today, despite hopes the parties are close to reaching an agreement. Iranian media claims the United States is obstructing some clauses of the potential deal, while President Donald Trump says he won't rush in to a bad agreement. Republican Senator Tom Tillis has told CNN the reported terms don't seem to marry up with the statements that Iran's military has been wiped out.
6: Well, now we're talking about a posture where we may accept the nuclear material remaining in Iran. How does that make sense at all? Also, a 60-day ceasefire and expecting that they're going to clear the Strait of Hormuz before the terms of the deal are established also seems questionable to me.
3: And forecasters are warning Queensland's wild beach weather could be far from over. Monster surf battered the state's southeast beaches over the weekend with swells nearing 4 metres. Conditions have eased for now, but a new band of storm is expected later this week. To finance, one Australian dollar is buying 71.6 US cents.
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3: Lions coach Chris Fagan admits Brisbane have a third quarter conundrum after Sunday's shock loss to GWS. The Giants piled on 17 goals after half time, including 14 in the third quarter to run out 78 point victors. Fagan says it's becoming a real problem.
7: We got smashed everywhere, like at the contest, ball movement. We could stop it. They just controlled the game, unfortunately. And to be truthful, our third quarters have been a problem to us for the last 3 weeks.
3: To State of Origin, with just two sleeps before the men's series opener on Wednesday night, Queensland depart their Sunshine Coast camp for Sydney this afternoon with Cameron Munster shaking off injury concerns. It's 26-9.
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2: There's a crash on Hale Street northbound in Petrie Terrace and delays are back to Coronation Drive. Also a crash on the Pacific Motorway inbound at 8 Mile Plains with delays back to Underwood on the M1. It's extra heavy as well on Logan Road heading northbound from Underwood to 8 Mile Plains. Delays for Logan Motorway westbound in Logan Lea, also in Druvale, and heavy on Beaudesert Road northbound from Parkinson to Sunnybank, and the Captain Cook Bridge is slow into the city. With traffic every 10 minutes, it's Olympia on 4BC.
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6: A few showers around Brisbane this morning, reaching a top of 24 degrees in the city and on the bayside, 25 in Ipswich. Looking ahead, showers tomorrow with a top of 24, rain to continue on Wednesday, 24, and a possible storm on Thursday. On Moreton Bay, southeasterly winds up to 15 knots, seas below 1 metre. Right now, it's 20 degrees at Woody Point. I'm Chloe Affleck with more news at 9 on your newsleader, Brisbane's 4BC.
0: Until 9, this is Breakfast with Dean and Sophie on Brisbane's 4BC.
7: Well, according to Evan Lucas this morning, auction rates have come off the boil right across the country, but particularly here in Brisbane. And he also reported that mortgage stress across the country was at an all-time high. 30% of people with mortgages feeling some type of mortgage stress. So we're going to see a reduction in prices in homes and units across the country. Maybe not, but I mean, will your kids ever be able to own a home, Sophie? It's a great question we're asking this morning, 4BC Coffee Pile. What's the result currently?
8: At the moment, it's almost 50-50, actually. 45% of people who have responded said yes, 55 saying no. So let us know if you think your kids or your grandkids will ever be able to own their own home. Also, congratulations to Cypress from Deception Bay. He can just forget the worries of the world and go along and watch the Reds as they take on Fiji and Drua this weekend at Suncorp Stadium. Actually, it's Friday. The game is Friday night at Suncorp Stadium. So good on you, Cypress. We've got more tickets to give away during the week. They came off a win on the weekend, so hopefully they're on a winning streak.
7: Yeah, they're going pretty well, though, those Pacific teams. There's no doubt about that. Those Pacific nations, they're playing some great rugby. It's 22-9 now at 4BC.
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7: Peter Ford, are you responsible for the terrible Queensland weather? We've had, honestly, since you arrived on the Gold Coast, we've had wind and rain and rain and wind and nothing else.
9: Oh, thank you. I got so much abuse for leaving Melbourne from people in Melbourne. Now I'm getting abused because of the weather, because I have moved to Queensland.
7: I promise you it'll get better than this.
8: I know you're powerful, Pete, but even I know you're not responsible for the weather.
9: Exactly.
8: What you can tell us, though, is what's been happening in the world of entertainment, and we know people love the royals, but they're also up for a little royal gossip. So tell us what's going on here.
9: Well, this book has come out called Entitled. Now, it actually came out, the first edition came out midway through last year, about August, September, and it really was a major reason why Prince Andrew, the former Prince Andrew, was suddenly no longer Prince Andrew. And it also meant Fergie was done and dusted, and where is she now? Homeless, wandering around Switzerland or something. So anyway, now they've brought out the updated version. The author is Andrew Lowney. It'd be worth trying to get on, because what he's discovered is that because obviously Andrew's finished and Fergie's finished, they're no longer powerful. So a lot of people who were reluctant to talk to him before now suddenly are willing to talk to him and give him great stories. So if you read the updated version of the book, which has just become available over the weekend, it's just a litany of things, terrible things that they did. And you think, how did they get away with it for so long when so many people must have known about the appalling behaviour of both of them? I guess one of the interesting breakout stories is also about Fergie and her relationship with Diddy. And that went on for many years, was kept very, very quiet. And in fact, Diddy bought out a perfume, which, not an aftershave, I guess you call it, or eau de cologne, whatever it is. And it was actually based on Fergie. And he talked about this at the time, and no one thought too much of it. It's called Unforgivable. And he based the scent on how he thought Sarah, as in Fergie, wanted a man to smell. That's a bit creepy, but anyway. So, look, who knows where that's going to go? I mean, what we probably are wondering if and when anything will be done about Andrew. Will he ever, end up in a courtroom, let alone a prison? We know he has been questioned by the police, and now that investigation has widened further. But I'm sure, once again, this book Entitled is going to spur it on.
7: Yeah, he looks decidedly uncomfortable every time you see him on the TV or in a newspaper recently. Now, we spoke last week about Stephen Colbert's final show. What did he get up to afterwards that raised eyebrows, Fordo?
9: Well, he's a funny guy. I mean, in as much as what you're going to do afterwards. Now, of course, the show got axed. There was a lot of fanfare. The conspiracy theorists said it was because Trump wanted him fired. I don't believe that. There's no evidence to back it up. And if CBS fired him to curry favour with Trump, they wouldn't have given him 10 months' notice. I mean, the show was losing over $1 million a week, and it was carrying a staff of 200. I mean, these things are unsupportable in 2026 for free-to-air TV. So anyway, he did the last show, and then this is where it gets weird. He went off to a place called Munro in Michigan, a little town. I think it's got a population of 20,000 people, and he guest hosted Good Morning Munro. Now, why he did that is because I guess it was to say to CBS, you can't do anything, because even though there is a no-compete clause, if he's doing it for a community television station on an amateur basis, not getting paid, they can't come after him. And so he went and did that, knowing full well, of course, it would become viral. I mean, it's like be like going and hosting Good Morning Toowoomba, if such a show exists. It's tiny. And so now that's going viral, and I think it's about him, sticking up his finger at CBS saying, you can't stop me.
8: Oh, a little bit of Kylie. Certainly a lot of love for her at the moment, Peter. The doco is number one on Netflix.
9: Yeah, not surprising in this country at least. Look, I thought it was very, very well done. And what is really interesting about it is what they call assets. Now, when you're putting a doco together, the assets is what vision you've got, what audio clips you've got, what photographs you've got. They're all called assets. And they had these amazing assets where you think, oh my gosh, how amazing they found that, but how amazing they were even filming it when it happened. Mm. For example, there's one scene there where it seems seems Kylie's being shown the famous gold hot pants for the first time, and her assistant or whoever is holds them up, and she looks at them, and so you think, God, how amazing was that? They just happened to be filming at that moment. But I must say there are some extraordinary omissions in it, even though they had 3 hours to play with, and Kylie may have had no control over the content at all. I'd be surprised, but she may be saying that because there are some glaring omissions of people who don't even get a mention in the doco in the entire 3 hours. People like Michael Gudinski, for example, does not get mentioned at all. Terry Blaney, who was the manager for 25 years, doesn't get a mention. A woman called Amanda Pellman, who discovered her singing at a charity night for the Fitzroy Football Club, which of course eventually morphed into the Brisbane Lions. That's where she made her singing debut. She doesn't get a mention. And even Locomotion doesn't get a mention. So there are a lot of things that are glossed over that you think, I mean, I know everybody can't get mentioned. They can't tell every story. But it does seem to me that this was made very much for an international audience and one that probably has no real interest in her very early days.
7: Yeah, fair enough. And very quickly, mate, Tracy Grimshaw's back on 60 Minutes this time in a new role.
9: Yeah, well, The Australian this morning are reporting that she's going to be full-time on 60 Minutes. Now, full-time on 60 Minutes doesn't mean you necessarily will see her every week, but because she is still on $500,000, which is, in anybody's language, a lot of money, and that's after she'd taken a haircut, you've obviously got to be handing something back for that money. Now, she's done a few bits and pieces for 60 Minutes, but now, according to the report, she's full-time with the show.
8: Yeah.
7: Good on you, Pete.
8: It'll be interesting, Pete, because last night Liz Hayes did a great spotlight story and she's still, in my eyes, one of the best. So it'll see them up against each other.
9: Funny stuff. You're right.
7: Very good stuff from you, Peter Fordham. We'll talk to you again on Monday morning. It's 14 to 9 at 4BC.
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2: Delays on the M1 northbound. It's heavy from Yatala to Logan Home and also in Slacks Creek. That crash in the Pacific Motorway heading inbound at 8 Mile Plains is now cleared, but delays are still quite heavy back to the M1 off-ramp. Slow for the Centenary Highway inbound Richlands to Jindalee and the Western Freeway outbound Indooroopilly to Fig Tree Pocket. That crash is also cleared from Hale Street heading northbound and Peachtree Terrace. Just seeing delays heading back now to Coronation Drive, and it's also heavy heading inbound. With traffic every 10 minutes, it's Olympia on 4BC.
8: 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That's 1300 766 532. And Ian will also extend a special discount for pensioners as well as 4BC listeners. So just ask, let them know you heard it on 4BC Breakfast when you call.
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13: If the walls of the Normandy could talk, they'd tell you they'd never moved an inch, even as the city around them transformed. 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
7: 11 to 9 on this Back to Work Monday morning. 20 degrees in Browns Plains at the moment as we head to a top of 24 and rain Tuesday, Wednesday and Thursday. A bit of cloud cover over the city at the moment and the threat of rain continuing. It's 11 to 9 now.
8: So we were at Panayiri yesterday and 4BC was there all weekend. There was plenty of dancing, there were plenty of honey puffs, lots of souvlaki, just a celebration of
7: bit of a brawl culture. On Saturday night. I wasn't at that. I think Jason Matthews was involved in that.
8: Yeah, in between honey puffs.
7: Yeah.
8: But what we had set up there at the 4BC little stand...
7: Sorry, I better backpedal and say that had nothing to do with Panayiri.
8: No, nothing to do with it.
7: That was after Panayiri finished. Nothing to do with it. That was a joke. I don't want to upset anybody.
8: It was the 4BC Recharge and Refresh Station where people would go past and have a visit. They were giving out little bottles of hand sanitizer and
7: it was lovely.
8: Breath mints and sunscreen if you needed it.
7: We enjoyed it.
8: And we also were asking people to download the 4BC app. And everybody who did that at Panayiri went into the drawer to win $500. And guess what?
7: Do you know how hard it is to download the app while dancing to Zorba the Greek? But that's what Adele did. Hello, Adele.
8: Good morning, Adele.
15: Hello.
8: How are you?
7: Yasuo.
15: I can't believe it.
7: You can't believe it?
15: No. Who wins these things? Like, you think they're not real people?
7: Well, you do, Adele. You win these things.
15: Oh, that's amazing.
7: Did you have a good day at Panayiri? What did you do? Tell us what you got up to at Panayiri. Who were you with?
15: I was with my daughter, my son, and my son-in-law and a couple of friends.
7: Lovely.
15: And yeah, we just went and we ate and we drank and we watched the entertainment and yeah, had a really lovely day. And of course, we went over to the 4BC tent.
7: and signed up. You downloaded the app and you've won the $500. Have you got any sort of Greek lineage in your family?
15: You know what? Not that I know of, but I swear that I definitely have. I just haven't met them.
7: You don't have to win the money.
8: She just feels Greek.
7: You just feel Greek. Everybody felt Greek there yesterday. I had the best time. I loved it. It was fun.
8: Adele, what will you do with this $500 that you just... See, now you're the winner. You're the person who just... This person who wins $500 just for signing up to an app?
15: I know. I'm still pinching myself. Am I real? Oh, look, there could be a number of ways, except I can think of one, and that is that I'm actually celebrating my 50th wedding anniversary with my husband in a couple of months. And, well, maybe we can just have a bit of a
7: shindig
15: with the family and, very easily spend that money. But what a bonus and a windfall.
7: A little bonus.
8: Congratulations on 50 years of marriage. That in itself is an incredible milestone, Adele, and certainly $500 will go a long way to maybe feeding you and him at a beautiful Greek restaurant.
7: Or just having the family around.
15: That's true. That's true. Well, you know, I won't mention the name, but we've got one up here on the mountain that has just reopened that we really love. It's a Greek restaurant that had been closed down since COVID and just reopened. So
8: you can mention it. This is up on Tambourine.
15: Oh, well, it's George's Paragon up here.
7: Oh, George's Paragon Seafood Restaurant. Yasuo. All right. Well, that's great, Adele. We're so thrilled for you. It's nice that the money's going to somebody who's going to enjoy it and was thrilled to win it. So thank you.
15: Oh, thank you so much.
7: Thanks for signing up for the app.
15: Sophie, that's really lovely.
8: You're welcome.
7: And have you had a listen on the app yet? Are we sounding crisper and cleaner through that?
15: Yes, I have actually.
7: Good.
15: Yes, I've had it on since I spoke to Jared earlier this morning.
7: Good on you.
8: I'll tell you what, Adele, part of winning is that now you need to not only listen to us every day, but tell all your friends to do so as well.
15: I will. Don't you worry about that.
7: Thanks, darling.
15: I will.
7: Lovely to speak to you and all the very best to everyone on Tambourine Mountain this morning. Let's up that music. I mean, this was great, wasn't it?
8: Yeah. And I tell you what, I'll be interested to see how things go up at George's Paragon because she's right. They were closed for 4 years. I think they closed around the time of COVID. So great to hear that another restaurant's opening up on the mountain, and hopefully lots of people go and visit. We'll get some reviews in.
7: And 50 years of that wonderful festival, and just a terrific time there with Johnny and everybody yesterday. We, to all of the Greek community, yes, we really enjoyed what was a wonderful, wonderful event. 7 to 9 at 4BC.
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2: Delays on the Bruce Highway southbound from Deception Bay to Mango Hill. It's also heavy heading into the city on Coronation Drive inbound from Toowong to North Quay. Delays on the M1 northbound from Yatala to Logan Home, and the Logan Motorway is heavy westbound in Drewvale. Very slow for the Centenary Highway inbound Richlands to Jindalee, and the Western Freeway outbound from Indooroopilly to Fig Tree Pocket, and Moggill Road both ways in Kenmore. With traffic every 10 minutes, it's Olympia on 4BC.
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14: And Sophie Formica, this is 4BC Breakfast.
7: Almost time for us to say goodbye. Before we do, I see yesterday the President signed a memorandum of understanding ceasefire talks between the US, Israel and the war in Iran. It's been largely negotiated, subject to finalisation. We thought something was on the card safe when the US President did not attend his son's wedding ceremony in the Bahamas over the weekend. We knew that something was on. Donald Trump Jr. and his bride-to-be, Bettina Anderson, were officially married in Florida before the ceremony in the Bahamas. Trump said on Truth Social that he needed to remain in Washington during this very important period of time. What's going to happen, though, Soph?
8: They're going to have another wedding with him in the White House. You watch. That'll be what happens.
7: But, I mean, if nothing comes from this is the 17th time we've had a memorandum of understanding around. Will Don Jr. forever think that he could have actually been there and he just opted out? I'm not sure.
8: I'd say there'll be more than one wedding ceremony. I wouldn't be worried too much about the Trumps knowing not how to celebrate a wedding, and I'm sure it's going to last forever.
7: There's been plenty of them.
8: A big update for you on a very important 4BC breakfast story that you've been following with us all year.
14: Summer storm, the Eau de Queensland, thanks to Unique Parfum.
1: Australia's first custom perfume bar.
8: Okay, so the custom perfume bar has arrived. We are now going to be working after the show over the next couple of days.
7: In white coats? In a laboratory.
8: Yeah. Well, if you're talking about the laboratory being the kitchen of the 4BC studios, yes. We're going to put the scents together and we're going to make our concoction for the Eau de Queensland summer storm. So the inspiration will be, I mean, it's not literally going to smell like a summer storm.
7: Our blend, I think, is better than concoction.
8: Oh, yeah. Do you think that? I think you're right. Sorry. Blend. I won't say that.
7: Come on. Let's start using some nice marketing terms so people want to wear this.
8: Eau de Queensland summer storm.
7: The Eau de Queensland summer storm.
8: Blend.
7: And Sophie will be our chief cook and bottler. She'll be doing all the bottle washing and doing that. We're going to turn it into something and maybe have it ready for Queensland Day. It's exciting.
8: It is exciting.
7: I'm very excited. We've never released a fragrance together before, have we? We've done a few interesting things, but never this.
8: Do you think our next thing is going to be? I'm already ready for the next thing. We're going to do air fresheners. That was an inspiration that came from a listener. We're going to take Summer Storm and turn it into one of those trees that you hang off your rear vision mirror.
7: What have we learned on the show today? Well, we've learned that there are four 4X cans floating over the Sydney Harbour Bridge at the moment ahead of the State of Origin.
8: And we've learned, unsurprisingly, that the magpie is the most commonly found bird in Australia, according to the latest Aussie bird count.
7: Do you think that your kids will ever own a home? The 4BC coffee poll from 8 o'clock. 65% of people don't think they will, sadly. Let's hope they will at some stage. Have a great Monday.
8: Yeah, thank you so much for your company. We'll be back again tomorrow from 5:30. So meet us here then.
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3: BC News.
5: It's 9 o'clock. Good morning. I'm Chloe Affleck. The Teal Independents are reportedly in advanced talks to form a new political party to counter the surge of One Nation. Federal politics editor Michael Packey.
23: A new opinion poll shows One Nation could decimate the coalition to become the official opposition and leave Labor with a wafer-thin majority. The One Nation juggernaut is also concerning the cluster of independents who've snatched Liberal seats over recent years. It's understood the Teals are in talks to form their own political party to counter the surge. High-profile One Nation MP Barnaby Joyce has ridiculed the move, arguing they don't represent the broader electorate.
24: Is there enough gin and tonic to go around? Is there a yacht big enough to keep them on?
23: Liberal Senator Jane Hume says it's hardly a surprise the Teals could formally join forces.
25: Probably the worst kept secret in Canberra.
23: Labor claims it's not interested in the speculation and is focused on governing. Michael Packey, Canberra.
5: Two people have been charged as part of an ongoing firearm and drug investigation in Moreton Bay. Earlier this month, officers raided a property in Burpengary where they allegedly seized a loaded 3D printed firearm, several firearm parts, electronic devices and drugs. A 19-year-old man and a 25-year-old woman are due in court next month. A man has been charged with attempted murder after two people were stabbed in a violent dispute in Ipswich. A 15-year-old boy was stabbed in the abdomen and is now fighting for life. A 40-year-old woman was also injured before the 50-year-old ran into the Raceview home and set it alight. He's due in court today. Experts believe the shark that killed a man on the Great Barrier Reef was either a tiger or bull shark. The 39-year-old was attacked on Sunday while spearfishing with three others in Kennedy Shoal. Environmental scientist Dr. Daryl McPhee has told Today it follows a growing trend in fatal incidents involving sharks.
26: We do have a long-term increase trend in fatal shark bites. Between 2020 and now, we've had 24 in Australia. Between 2010 and 2019, there was 20.
5: Overseas, the US president says he's told his representatives not to rush into any deal with Iran. Donald Trump has taken to social media to say the blockade of Iranian ports will remain in full force until a peace deal is reached. Iranian media claims the US is obstructing some clauses of the potential agreement. And a survey of Australian parents shows half believe their children will not be able to buy their own home. The only parts of the country where the majority of respondents believe their kids will be able to get into the market are Sydney and Melbourne. To finance, the Dow Jones has closed up 294 points at 50,580. One Australian dollar is buying 71.6 US cents.
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5: Orleans legend Sam Thaiday is back in Queensland to deliver when State of Origin kicks off this week. The former Queensland prop has told Dean and Sophie the team is primed after spending time in camp on the Sunshine Coast.
0: They've enjoyed their time on the Sunshine Coast. Again, getting into that camp culture is really good. It's almost a wonderful break from the ins and outs of your regular season. These guys are the best of the best.
5: Meantime, Queensland star Pat Carrigan has quashed rumours over Cameron Munster's fitness for Game 1. He says the skipper will be fit for Wednesday's series opener. And in Formula 1, Mercedes driver Kimi Antonelli has extended his Formula 1 championship lead with victory at the Canadian Grand Prix. It's 9:04. That's the latest news and sport.
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2: In Parkinson, there's a crash for the Logan Motorway heading westbound before Paradise Road and delays are back to Druvale. There's a breakdown in Petrie Terrace on Hale Street outbound, left lane just after Caxton Street. Delays are back to Coronation Drive. And some debris for the M1 southbound is in the right shoulder at the Rochdale Road off-ramp in Rochdale South. Delays on the M1 northbound from Yatala to Logan Home and then also in Slacks Creek. It's Olympia on Brisbane's traffic leader, 4BC.
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5: A shower or two over Brisbane this morning, reaching the top of 24 degrees in the city and on the Bayside, 25 in Ipswich. Looking ahead, showers tomorrow with a top of 24, rain to continue on Wednesday, 24, and a possible storm on Thursday. On Moreton Bay, southeasterly winds up to 15 knots, seas below 1 metre. Right now, it's 21 degrees at Albion. I'm Chloe Affleck with more news at 10 on Brisbane's 4BC.

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1: Hello and welcome to it. It is a Monday morning. Soggy start to the week. When can this rain just disappear? This is the wettest May I can remember in years. Actually, we'll chat to Bertie about that real soon to find out what's going on with this weather. Hey, welcome to Monday, May 25, 2026. Got some breaking news that's just dropped. NRL CEO Andrew Abdo has resigned from his position. It's believed Abdo will take up the position with Tennis Australia. He'll be the new boss at Tennis Australia. So there you have it. As soon as we get more details, we'll bring those to you. CEO of the NRL, Andrew Abdo has resigned 2 days out from start of Origin. He'll be the new boss at Tennis Australia. Welcome to our listeners through 4BC here in Brizzy this morning. 4RO and Rocky, those listening via the 4BC app, great to have you on board. It was great to see a lot of you too. It's Penny Eyre yesterday downloading the 4BC app. I know Dean and Soph gave away $500 just a short time ago. It was so good to see so many of you. Actually, I'm going to talk about some of the things that you were talking to me about yesterday at Penny Eyre. I'll get into that in just a moment. 4BC, 4RO, and all those listening via the 4BC app. If you haven't downloaded it yet, well, go to the App Store or Google Play and search for 4BC.
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1: Coming up on today's program, as I said, Paul Bird, our beaches have been closed. Did you see how massive the surf was? Those southerlies, just southeasterlies, I think they were just massive. Southwesterlies, maybe. Anyway, massive surf over the weekend. We'll find out when our beaches will reopen and also when this rain might go away. I'm done with it. We're starting to resemble an area of Australia that celebrates autumn and winter. I don't like it. This is only meant to happen for like a week a year. Anyway, he'll join us. All we want at Penny Eyre and in the polls is common sense. And this was many discussions I had over the weekend. I'll get to that in just a moment. Look, we're branding it No Hope Island. And I'm talking about the brand new Hope Island train station. Did you know that we got a new major train station last week? Amongst the strikes and the issues with elevators in train stations, I'll get to that. And I've got to say, I went and checked it out. It looks nice. It is flash. It's actually quite a beautiful train. You could live there. It's that nice. But the locals aren't happy. I'll get to that shortly. Sport with Sam Leckie. We'll talk about Andrew Abdo stepping down, plus the top five things we learnt over the weekend, which is really interesting. Some big stuff happening in a pretty much boring weekend of rugby league. Although the Cowboys, how good are they? Knocking off the Bunnies yesterday. Neil Fergus joins me after 11. Do we have a peace deal between Trump and Iran? God, I hope so. Long overdue. Wasn't this meant to be the four-day war? Feels like a lot longer than that. Anyway, we'll find out from Neil Fergus after 11 this morning. Brandon Bidois. I love this kid. He's a young Brisbane boy who I got to talk to Friday afternoon because of the time difference. But he is a relief pitcher for the Pittsburgh Pirates. He's made the big time. And good on him. And I spoke to him about family and all those sorts of things. And wait till you hear him tell me the story about breaking the news to Mum. And then the drastic rush to get Mum to the first game when he was making his debut. We'll have a chat to Brandon after 11:30 this morning. I've got prizes galore. I've got a double pass to the Jazz Room. Have we got any beautiful music to go? Marvin. Yeah, nice. A double pass to the Jazz Room coming up before midday, plus a double pass to go and see the Reds v. Drua this Friday at Suncorp. Reds got it done in about the 81st minute on the weekend, so still alive. That game is this Friday night. Actually, I'm going to that on Friday night. I just remembered. I better remind my mate that we're going to that game as well. I'm looking forward to going to that. Your chance to win a double coming up before midday today. Chloe Affleck has all the latest news. Olympia's got an eye on our wet roads for us. You can have your say on anything we're talking about. 133-882 is our open line. 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And don't forget to follow us on our socials, TikTok, Facebook, Instagram, X, and you can subscribe to our YouTube channel. All you've got to do is just search for 4BC. 12 past nine. Let's get into it.
0: People you know, opinions that matter, news you can trust. And now, Jason Matthews comments.
1: Yeah, the latest Demos AU poll that came out Friday has sent a massive swing towards One Nation. One Nation up 2 points to 28%. Labor steady at 26%. Coalition steady at 23%. Green steady at 13%. The others steady at 10%. Now, this poll was taken 5 weeks apart. So the only party to head upwards was One Nation. But the real story I saw out of this poll after we got off air on Friday was the favourability scores. Have a listen to this. Pauline Hanson's positive score is 39%, her negative score 36%, neutral 25%. So it gives her a net of +3. Angus Taylor, favourability 28%, negativity 27%, neutral 45%. He gets a net of +1. You want to be on the net side of politics. Your Prime Minister, Anthony Albanese, positive 27%. I thought that was a bit high. Negative 47%. Neutral 26%. That gives him a net score of -20. And what I'm starting to see out of this is that Aussies are waking up. And common sense is starting to cut through. Hanson and Taylor on the up, Albanese on the way down. And this was over the last 5 weeks. And everywhere I go, people talk to me about common sense. Even yesterday, Penny Erie, you're telling me you just want government and policies that just make common sense. You want our leaders to look after Aussies first. It's common sense, right? People are saying they're working hard and going backwards. How does that make sense? And what really cut through over the weekend for me was that you're really sick of seeing Labor politicians flying around the world and the country wasting your money, our money, on flights when everyday Aussies can barely afford a tank of petrol. It's wrong. I mean, Energy Minister Chris Baum, what, $1 million in flights? Visited 25 countries? I mean, he's our part-time Energy Minister. He's too busy working for the UN. God, you can imagine those conversations. And you know what? Sick of seeing the parents of VC Cameron Baird having their funding cut by this Labor government as they used to travel around and share the story of their brave son who sacrificed his life for our country in Afghanistan. And the $3,000 they got was barely covered the costs. And in the meantime, Veteran Affairs Minister Matt Keogh spent $361,000 on travel in the first three months of this year. What an absolute joke. He did, however, find $2,881 to fly his wife to Sydney. Yet the parents of a war hero for our country had their funding cut, a measly $3,000, which doesn't even cover their costs. Again, where's the common sense in all of this? There's none. And you're getting P155'd off. By the way, side note, we've got to get those T-shirts done, team. We could have sold a fortune at Penny Erie. We could have retired. And the feedback I'm getting is the only ones listening to them are Pauline and Angus Taylor. I've got to say, Angus Taylor's growing on me. And people said to me, oh, he's just stealing Pauline's policies. Oh, I don't care. As long as they're the right ones, I don't care. I'd love your thoughts on that. 133-882, is Angus Taylor growing on you? And no wonder why people are turning their backs on this government. Not just common sense, but don't just, I mean, the lies just recently about CGT and negative gearing from the Prime Minister.
2: I want you to say tonight, categorically, negative gearing is off the table.
3: Yeah, it's off the table. Will you guarantee that you won't touch negative gearing and capital gains tax concessions?
4: Well, we have no plans to touch or change negative gearing.
5: So do you rule out changes to negative gearing if elected, yes or no?
6: I told people we wouldn't make changes. The proof's in the pudding, Andrew. If we were going to make changes, then why haven't we? So people can see what we've done.
7: Right now, is negative gearing, are you going to touch it or not? Is it changing?
4: We have no plans to change negative gearing, Sarah.
8: With negative gearing, is it really off the agenda or not?
9: It's off the agenda, Ross. We've made that really clear.
10: Will you consider revisiting negative gearing policy ahead of the election?
4: No.
10: So you're completely ruling it out?
4: I think that was a pretty clear answer.
1: What about the disdain, the way he spoke to that female reporter, knowing all along it was changing? And that maybe that's what it really comes down to. Australians aren't asking for miracles. Maybe we're just asking for common sense. We're not asking for spin. We're not asking for slogans or political games. We just want common sense. Leaders who put Australians first, spend money like it's their own money, and remember who they work for. Ignore that message, and people won't just switch off. They'll walk away. And you know what? They're starting to. Good. 133-882 if you want to have your say on that this morning. For what smoke alarms, you can send us a text as well, 0499-880-882 or mornings@4bc.com.au is our email address. Judith, you're right. She says, good morning, Jason. When you're complaining about the rain, please give a thought of those who really rely on tank water for all our water needs. I'll keep that in mind, Judith. Thanks for your text. 0499-880-882. 19 past 9. Welcome to Monday.
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12: In Shaler Park, there's a crash on Plantain Road just near Parkview Crescent. A breakdown on Petrie Terrace on Hale Street outbound. The left lane is blocked after Caxton Street. There's some debris for the M1 southbound. It's on the right shoulder at the Rochdale Road off-ramp in Rochdale South. Delays on the M1 northbound through Logan Home, also in Slacks Creek and also in Underwood. Heavy as well for the Centenary Highway inbound from Sumner to Jindalee. It's Olympia on Brisbane's traffic leader, 4BC.
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1: Great to have you on board on this Monday morning, 22 past 9. 133 882 is our open line for what smoke alarms. Let's go to the text as well, 0499 880 882. BJ is up and about early. He says, morning, Jason, Liberals are done. Liberals have lied to us over the years, just as bad as Labor has. The Liberals are stealing policies on the go. I have no issue with that, long as they're the right ones. No issue at all. The only person in party with a clean slate is Pauline and One Nation, says BJ. Look, I'm a supporter of Pauline, and I love Barnaby. But I've got to say, I'm being honest. I think Angus Taylor is improving as a leader. I mean, the Libs would never get my vote. We're not allowed to talk about who we vote for, bugger it. I would consider voting for the Libs and the coalition at the next election if they got rid of the Paris Agreement. Once, if Angus Taylor fronts up and says, you know what, we're getting rid of the Paris Agreement, I'd go, you know what, I'd seriously consider that. What a waste of money and time. 133-882, Cheryl's in Narangba. G'day, Cheryl.
23: Hi, Jason. I did tell you weeks ago that I liked Angus Taylor, and I do think he's coming good, and I think he'll make a great Prime Minister.
1: Yeah, what's the best thing for you, Cheryl? What do you like about him?
23: But see, people are saying they're coming on board now with Pauline's hot policies and that, but that the true Conservatives have always had policy. Now getting the left.
1: Oh, Cheryl, I'm losing. You have to stick your right leg in the air and your left arm, mate. I'm losing the signal there. Have we still got you?
23: Yeah, I'm still here, yeah. I have problems sometimes with this phone.
1: All right.
23: But I think he's going in the right direction, and and there's a lot of other good people in the Liberal and National Party, and I don't think they deserve to be wiped out. I mean, Barnaby Joyce was also in the National Party, and he had the same views, and now he's gone on board.
1: I know what you're saying.
23: People change their views, and why should they? Like Pauline's been around for 32 years, and I know she's had a lot of people in her party that haven't stayed in her party, and why is that?
1: I don't know. You tell me why. They're loyal to her. They like her.
23: No, but what I'm saying is, no, people have left.
1: Oh, yeah, people.
23: The people that she's had in her party, and they've left because they don't think the same way that Pauline thinks, and it's Pauline's way or the highway.
1: Well, you're saying that. I don't know if it still is. Maybe it has been in the past, Cheryl. I don't know. But look, Angus Taylor's growing on me, like obviously is a lot of people. But again, I'm not touching them until they get out of Paris. I won't even consider voting for the Libs until they do that. Wayne's been on the text. My tip, One Nation and Angus will be together. Do you reckon? I reckon I'd see a coalition between One Nation and the Nats first. I don't know. Well, we've got this. I'll get onto it in just a moment. We've got this super teal party maybe happening. God. Patrick says, Jason, please don't get sucked in by Angus Taylor. Keep on the One Nation train because the Liberals will never change and they are part and cause of this ridiculous renewables crap. Thank you, Patrick. 133-882 is our open line. Graham's in Lowood. Good morning, Graham.
24: Good morning, Jason. Thanks for hosting me again. I rang up with regards to the DVA minister spending all that money and cutting back on the bed funding, but not only that obscene cut, the government in the budget has cut all the funding for the Invictus Games, where men and women who went able-bodied to fight for our country come back disabled. They have the Invictus Games. That's all they have. And this government has cut that. In addition to that, the budget has also cut funding to RSL hubs. RSL hubs are staffed by volunteer ex-service people who act as advocates in dealing with veterans' affairs. For people like me with PTSD and other medical issues, they're volunteers, and having to deal, and I have a case before a review board at the moment, and I know from personal experience, it's taken me 13 years to get a gold card, and here the government is cutting funding again.
1: Yeah.
24: It's not only obscene, but I hope that every person listening, parents of service people that come the election, they get rid of this anti-government, this terrible, terrible...
1: Well, it's an anti-Australian government, isn't it, Graeme? I feel like that they don't represent us, and that's and thanks for your call. That's what everyone was saying to me on the weekend. And to add to Graeme's comment, they're selling off defence land so they can build housing. Now, they're selling off the defence land because we've got no bloody money. That's why. Just on something completely different, did South play rugby league over the weekend? Joyce says, sorry, Jason, but you're New South Wales Rabbits. I'm Queenslander. That's my Cowboys. I'm excited to the moon and back. Joy, can I put Joy in the bin? 10 in the bin. No, I won't do that to you, Joy. Thank you for your text. It wasn't a good weekend for me. The Bunnies and the Swannies losing. G'day, Jason. What a win by the Cowboys. Oh, what's going on against the Bunnies? Up to number 6. Cheers, Joseph in Townsville. Thank you, Joseph, for reminding me. G'day, Jason. Cowboys.

0: Thali Stegall are reportedly leading the push for the new outfit, which has been months in the planning. Former Prime Minister Malcolm Turnbull, oh God, has reportedly been working behind the scenes, approaching people to join the project, though he is not expected to be the public face of the party. Wasn't he a Liberal Prime Minister? Anyway, Independent ACT Senator David Pocock was approached to join 2 weeks ago, and while he left the door open to a party structure on the ABC yesterday, sources say he currently intends to run again as a Senate independent. I mean, there are suggestions that he has been funded by Teal's backer. Again, I don't think any of that's been proven, but the Teal Party project has been smooth sailing. However, it's hit a few snags. Well, hasn't been smooth sailing. Senior moderate Liberal figures have so far flatly refused invitations to defect to the new party. And some Teal MPs are highly wary of losing the very cornerstone of their pitch to voters being independent. They're not independent, for God's sake. But backers believe a formalised party could win Senate seats in New South Wales and Victoria and target middle suburban Labor versus Liberal seats like Bennelong in Sydney and Menzies in Melbourne, all well-to-do areas. The Liberal Party is already weaponising the move, arguing this proves the Teals are never true independents, but rather grievance candidates designed to dismantle the coalition. Isn't it amazing? Labor are dead quiet. It's almost like they're running defence for the Labor Party. I don't know. I don't know whether the Teals could form a super party. I don't know. I don't know what you think. 133. I don't care about the Teals. Honestly. I mean, we're really fishing around the weeds now, aren't we? 133-882 is our open line. You want to ever say on that for Watch Smoke Alarms, or you can send us a text 0499-880-882-29-10. Birdie, we couldn't get him on Friday because the phones were buggered, but we got him on this morning. The surf's buggered. And so is the weather around the coastal areas. We'll get him on next here on 4BC Mornings.
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5: Welcome back to the program. 25 to 10. Paul Burt will just join me in the moment as we get an update on surf conditions and weather conditions. Jeez, it was huge on the weekend with the beaches closed on both the Goldie and the Sunny Coast as well. Bertie joining me in just a moment. We'll take a look at what's happened on the front lines in and around Queensland over the last 24 hours. Crime scene has been declared after a man was shot by police following an incident at Narangba early Sunday morning. At around 12:30, police were called to a domestic violence incident at a house on Cavill Way following reports a man was armed and making threats. The man approached officers and made threats towards police whilst armed with a firearm. He was shot by police. Officers immediately provided first aid and commenced CPR. However, the man died at the scene. No one else was injured in the incident, and there is no ongoing risk to the community. The matter is being investigated by the Ethical Standards Command, with oversights from the Crime and Corruption Commission. Investigations are ongoing. In other news, police have charged a man with attempted murder and arson following an incident at Raceview on Saturday. It's alleged that around 4:30 p.m. during an altercation at a residence on Cascade Street, the man stabbed a 40-year-old Raceview woman and a 15-year-old boy. It's further alleged the 50-year-old Raceview man then started a fire at the address. The boy was transported to Queensland Children's Hospital, where he remains in a critical condition. The woman sustained non-life-threatening injuries and was transported to Mater Hospital in a stable condition. It's believed the three involved were known to each other. The man was arrested shortly after police arrived on scene, and he's been charged with two counts of attempt to murder, domestic violence offence, and one count of arson domestic violence offence. He is set to appear at Ipswich Magistrates Court now, this morning. And did you hear about the brawl outside Penny Erie on Saturday night? Footage has emerged of the large brawl that erupted right near the festival. Only roughly 100 youths are said to have been involved in the chaos. Just before 9 p.m, police were called to Edmonston Street in Musgrave Park following reports of some festival attendees being allegedly assaulted. Police and security were quick to disperse the group, with only a few minor injuries being assessed by first aid crews. At this stage, there have been no formal complaints and no arrests were made.

0: No doubt his boat has been docked at the mansion all weekend, unable to set sail because of the massive swell we had over the weekend. Huge surf. Birdie from Step Outside, how are you, mate?
1: Hey, good buddy, how are you?
0: Oh, actually, no, I got that wrong. You were at the boat show at Century Cove on the weekend.
1: Correct.
0: Whilst my $1,500 couldn't purchase me the boat of my dream, but you're hanging around with squillionaires on $40 million vessels, weren't you?
1: No, I wouldn't say that, mate. I was on stage cooking up for some food and making some amazing stuff there for everyone looking and you know, wanting to take in some fishing stories and a bit of action there. It was great. We had the fishing competition. It was really good all round. Everyone had a great time. And for those who turned up and said g'day, good morning to you. Happy Monday.
0: And just tell us about the surf. Like, when are we expecting our beaches to reopen, I should say, on the Gold Coast and the Sunny Coast? And last thing we need is more damage to our coastline, our beaches.
1: Yeah. We've got some big tides coming through at night, but, you know, the main thing is at the moment, mate, the council just assesses these conditions every day in the start of the day and have a look at the rips and the sweep and the undertow and see what's available, see what's happening there. And you can't say, yeah, they're going to open on Wednesday or Thursday. I know the weather's looking great for Wednesdays. Still going to rain, a lot of rain actually, but we're going to see lighter winds. So when the lighter winds come through, obviously we'll see the better conditions coming through on the beaches. But for putting a towel down and enjoying the sunshine for the next 72 hours, that's not going to happen. But reality is as well, we did have that little bit of a low forming off the coast, bringing in that real strong east-southeast pulse, 13 seconds at times. They're getting up to around 5.5 metres over the weekend.
0: Jeez. So
1: it really did bring in some big waves, and obviously conditions like that, it's just a no-go zone, and also being the weekend. So I'd have to say, you know, at this point in time, just look for the flags. If the flags are up, stay between them 100%. Also, when the flags are not up, don't go on the water. Just stay between the flags at all times. And, you know, more eyes on you, the safer you're going to be. But, yeah, at this point in time, buddy, there's still a lot of rip and there's a lot of sweep out there on those tide changes. And that's pushing all those open stretches. So if anyone's heading out there for a bit of a look-see on anywhere, just be aware that some of those waves, when they do push in, they can be ankle deep and can quickly come up to your waist when those whitewash, when the surge pushes in. So, you know, you don't want to get caught out there because it'll easily pull the sand from under your feet.
0: Now, I can't remember a time, you're probably going to say last year, because I just forget stuff, but I can't remember Brisbane and the Goldie and the Sunny Coast getting this much rain in May.
1: Mate, we generally, we do at times, we've had, you know, if you go back several years ago, we did have some fairly heavy rain coming through around June. And that is persistent at times, you know, but at the moment, I'm not complaining. It's a great time to be planting citrus plants. They're loving it at the moment. So you're going to have some really plump, beautiful oranges and mandarins growing at this point in time, and some beautiful limes as well, I'm sure. So, you know, it's good for the garden, but, you know, just on the roads, it's a little bit slippery out there at the moment, so you just got to take it easy. And it's going to hang around for the next week, mate, so probably a little bit heavier as we head towards midweek, being Wednesday.
0: All right, mate, we'll catch up with you Friday morning as we preview your weekend show. Good stuff, mate. What was the best dish you whipped up on the weekend?
1: Mate, I whipped up, I was doing beer battered Humpty Doo Barramundi.
0: Oh, stop.
1: I was getting that sent down from the territory, so I was just doing some beautiful beer batter there on there. I did some boozy oysters, which is just oysters with some champagne sprayed on top with some a little bit of palm sugar and some lime. And a little bit of chili on that as well. I did a couple of this. It was a gin lime butter prawn. So we did some prawns and I coated it with a really nice basic gin lime butter. But my Birdie coffee rub that I've brought out now with barbecue mafia, that stuff there was the hit. And doing that up on some beautiful prawns over the grill on the Crossray, it was really hard to beat.
0: Oh, mate. I expect you would have just dropped the line at Century Cove there and caught everything before you cooked it. Like, you didn't.
1: No,
0: you've changed.
1: I'm getting older. As easy as it sounds. Sounds, mate. It was great to have all the preparation. And yesterday, I did up a traditional Hawaiian poke, which is some beautiful southern bluefin tuna, a little bit of this and that in there. And I'll tell you what, people loved it. It was fantastic.
0: Hey, where can I get this coffee rub from, by the way?
1: Mate, nowhere yet. We only just bought it out. So it'll be with Barbecue Mafia. So it might be on their website in the next couple of weeks. But otherwise, I think Bunnings might have it. I'm not sure. But I'll look after you, mate. I'll G you up with a
0: I was thinking about for our listeners too, but anyway, I was just trying to make richer.
1: Okay.
0: Anyway, never mind. Thank you. Thank you, poor Bert.
1: Thank you. Good on you, mate.
0: See you, mate. Bye. There he goes. He's back this weekend. Actually, he'll be back on the show Friday, just before midday. And of course, he hosts Step Outside every weekend from 6 on Saturdays and Sundays. It's a great listen. So much I learn about all sorts of things outside whilst I'm laying in bed doing nothing. I like to listen to Birdie. I could do it because I'm back on. I'm a single man at the moment. I'm a single dad at the moment, basically. life's not bad. No one's telling me what to do. Anyway, I digress. 17 to 10. When we come back, we'll get to more of your calls and texts here on 4BC Mornings.
2: 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Got something you want to say? You're in the right place. 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
3: There's a crash on the Logan Motorway eastbound in Heathwood and delays are back to Forest Lake. Also a crash on the Gateway Motorway southbound in Rochdale with delays back to Mackenzie. And a crash in Sherwood on Sherwood Road just near Oxley Creek. That's causing delays there in both directions. It's slow for the M1 northbound in Slacks Creek. The Captain Cook Bridge is heavy heading into the city. Delays also on the Bruce Highway southbound from North Lakes down to Griffin. It's Olympia on Brisbane's traffic leader, 4BC.
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0: Welcome back to the program, 14 to 10, 133-882. If you want to have your say for watch smoke alarms, text 0499-880-882. Colleen says, one more, Jason. Love your show. How good was the game Cowboys versus Rabbits? Colleen. And Daniel says, up the Maroons. Haven't even played yet, Daniel. Like, how? Is this how it's going to be all Origin series? I hope so. 133-882. Robbie Curtis is the founder of Emmanuel City Mission, embarked on a grueling journey for about five weeks ago, I think it was. We're over the halfway mark. He's covering a distance of 2,500 Ks. In 60 days, walking and running from Brisbane to the Alice to raise $1 million for people experiencing homelessness. We've been checking in with him every week. Legend, how's it going?
12: Oh, Jason, very well, mate. As the Slim Dusty song says, I'm somewhere west of Winton, mate. And 1,550 Ks from Emmanuel City Mission, South Brisbane. We're on the Kennedy Development Road heading west.
0: So just under 1,000 Ks to go, mate. How much longer do you expect that to take you?
12: Well, mate, the technicality is it's a 2,709. We say more than 2,500, but it's about 2,709. So
0: right.
12: At the end of this week, we'll be less than 1,000. So, yeah, well within range. But we'll be there on the – we'll finish this on the 21st of June.
0: Any wild stories so far?
12: Oh, mate, it's just been awesome. Like, just country people, eh? It's just full of people. Yeah, just people pulling over, asking us how we are. We've had a few I think more so we just hit the, when we went left there on the Kennedy, it just became more so about just the incredible landscape and I don't know, yeah, bit of wildlife, bit of this, bit of that. No Kelly ones for you at the moment, but certainly a lot of people pulling over asking us how we are, offering us even a Starlink, it's just unbelievable.
0: Oh, that's brilliant, just, mate.
12: Mate, again, people are awesome out here.
0: How's the feet?
12: Mate, the feet are good. Yeah, I had a little week four kind of niggle on the inner right calf, but it's come good. I think I feel better today than I did when I left. So I don't know what that means, Jase.
0: Mate, you're just battling through it. Good on you. Now you've reached of your $1 million target, nearly $517,000 so far, mate. That's a big effort, but we need more. We need more. We really need to push this. So. If you can help out, and I know everyone's doing it tough at the moment, but to help out, yeah. Go to Robbie's Walk. That's Robys walk.com.au to make a donation. Well done, legend. We'll catch up with you next week.
12: Mate, great to hear your voice, Jase. Thanks again for the support and appreciate all the listeners. They've been so good to us. Thank you so much, mate.
0: No worries, mate. That's Robbie's Walk, Robyswalk.com.au. A buck or two will make a difference for our homelessness.

0: I've got so much to get through. I really do. And so it's just disturbing who said what today. Should we kick it off with a Labor senator? Like, for God's sake. I want this to be a fun segment, but I've got a feeling my blood pressure's going up this morning. Ellie Whittaker thinks she's educating us on CGT, talking to us like we're idiots, like we're two-year-olds. And I'm not just making that up. That's how she tried to describe CGT to us.
1: About negative gearing and capital gains tax, the way that I would to my toddler. This is Giraffe. And Giraffe owns the house that he lives in. He also owns a second house that he rents out to Zebra. Giraffe makes a bit of a loss every month on the rental property that he rents to Zebra. And so he gets to offset that loss against his general income. And when he comes to sell that investment property, he gets a discount on the amount of tax that he pays. Zebra works for all of his income, just like the rest of us. And so he's paying tax on all of it.
0: So first of all, you're claiming that you work for your income and you're saying that Zebra doesn't do anything but just has property, magically has property. Seriously, who voted for these idiots? Honestly. And now, what's happening at Brisbane City Council? I saw El Presidente yesterday at Penny, shook his hand. He didn't say anything to me. I thought, well, friends now. Adrian Schrinner? Anyway, this is a video that's actually on the Lord Mayor's TikTok featuring Councillor Ryan Murphy. I really like Ryan, but I don't know what they're up to over there at City Hall.
2: 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Because in Brisbane, no hole, no matter how big or small, will be left unfilled.
0: In Brisbane, no hole, no matter how big or small, will be left unfilled. How much innuendo was in that video? If you haven't seen the Lord Mayor's TikTok account, it's about filling potholes. Doesn't sound like it, but it's about filling potholes. I feel dirty now. I don't know about you. And it's a hashtag too, the big fill. I don't get it. Anyway, I thought initially they were talking about maybe a donut factory. Oh, I don't know. Like filling holes, right? You know, no, it doesn't matter. Anyway, next up. Oh, my God. The latest from Abby Chatfield and her boyfriend, Adam Hyde. Is he from some crappy Canberra band as well? Yeah, Peking Duck. I love Peking Duck. How good is hoisin sauce? It's the underrated sauce. Anyway, this is their latest video, these two idiots.
3: Just like two bugs going through life.
4: My nickname is Bug, so
5: this is making a lot of sense, two bugs on a leaf.
3: We're like two bugs on a blade of grass, and then we kind of go from one blade of grass to the next.
4: And the jumping's scary.
3: Yeah,
4: but
3: scary.
4: We're holding hands and we jump.
5: Yeah.
0: I just want to tread on that with my shoes and just tread on that blade of grass. Whatever they're having, I want. And finally, did you hear Brad Fittler's commentary slip up during the Cowboys-Rabbitohs game yesterday afternoon? You know what? I'm backing in, Brad.
6: They bombed one.
7: Chester the molester, he's blown it.
0: I don't know if he wants to be called that, but I get it. He's calling him a pest. He's always molesting. You know what I mean? From a pest point of view on the field, he's molesting the opposition. Anyway, why am I defending this? it's not what he meant. And it's the only thing he could find that rhymes with Chester, no doubt. I mean, what else? Can we help Brad Fittler out here? Because he's copping it today. And he would never have meant that, right? But can we come up with a new nickname for Chester? Not the you know what. Let's give him a new nickname. What rhymes with Chester? Chester the investor. Chester the protester is another good one. Help poor old Brad Fittler out. We'll send him the results. So he's got something else next time he calls a Cowboys game. 133-882 is our open line. That is Who Said What here on 4BC. 5 to 10.
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0: Getting lots of suggestions for Freddie to help him out with his commentary for Chester, the North Queensland Cowboys supporter. Paul says, good cover up for Fittler, mate. I'm not covering up for him. I don't know why I tried to explain it. Clifford says, Chester the jester. Lola says, morning, Chester the wrestler wrestles the football. There you go. And Shane says, Chester the investor. Got plenty more to get to coming up real soon as well. News on the way with Chloe. Then after that, we've got a brand new train station in southeast Queensland. It's at Hope Island, but where can you park?
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20: It's 10 o'clock. Good morning. I'm Chloe Affleck. Tennis Australia is set to announce Andrew Abdo as its new chief executive, Eddie Summerfield reports.
21: Andrew Abdo has led the NRL since April 2020, leading league to be the first footy code to return in the pandemic, crowds growing by 58% since 2019, as well as the expansion of the NRL. Abdo resigning from the NRL this morning, poised to take up the lucrative role of leading Tennis Australia and the Australian Open. He's set to replace Craig Tiley, who left Melbourne Park after January's tournament. The Australian Open growing into its own three-week extravaganza, attracting more than 1.3 million people this year. Eddie Summerfield, Melbourne.
20: The opposition claims the Teals have been acting like a political party for years, despite claiming they're independent of each other. A group of Teal MPs are reportedly in talks to formally join forces after winning Liberal seats in metropolitan areas. The Teals believe being part of a single entity will help counter the surge of One Nation, but Liberal leader Angus Taylor says the move is hardly a surprise, arguing his focus is on beating Labor at the next election.
22: The Teals have already acted like a party for years. I don't know what's new. They act like a political party. But I tell you what, we are the one party or coalition that is fighting the Labor Party every day. The real fight here is against Labor's toxic taxes.
20: Police have seized a 3D printed firearm and parts as part of an investigation in Moreton Bay. Officers conducted a raid at a property in Burpengary earlier this month where they allegedly discovered the items as well as drugs and drug utensils. A 19-year-old man and a 25-year-old woman have been charged and are due in court next month. Tributes are flowing for a spear fisherman killed by a shark on the Great Barrier Reef. The 39-year-old suffered fatal head injuries while retrieving a fish in Kennedy Shoal on Sunday. It's the second fatal attack in Australia in a matter of weeks. The federal government says its housing strike team has approved more than 35,000 new dwellings. The approval surpassed an original target by about 9,000 properties. Environment Minister Murray Watt says the government's trying to cut red tape while maintaining strong environmental protections.
23: I think everyone understands that there's been a massive backlog of housing construction in Australia going back decades. And as a government, we're wanting to do everything we can to get those homes built.
20: And an Australian First Menopause campaign is due to be launched by the federal government today. Advertisements will run across TV, cinema, social media, regional press and in public spaces until the end of the year. Minister for Women Katie Gallagher says the campaign will allow patients to have credible, evidence-based information. In finance, a few minutes into trade, the All Ords is trading down 3 points at 8,874. One Australian dollar is buying 71.6 US cents.
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20: Queensland 5/8 Cameron Munster has laughed off concerns over his fitness ahead of Wednesday's State of Origin series opener. The Maroon skipper teased he could be 18th man after resting from their Sunday training, but was deadly serious when asked about his advice for rookie halves partner Sam Walker.
24: Back yourself. That's the reason why he's been given the opportunity to wear the famous number 7 jersey. And when I got out there for him to be Jonathan Thurston or Kerry Cronk or those type of guys that have been wearing the jersey before him, go out there and be Sam Walker.
20: Crossing codes and Reds coach Les Kiss is facing a selection dilemma ahead of Friday's clash with the Drua. Queensland are guaranteed a finals berth but will consider resting their stars ahead of a knockout clash in either Canberra or New Zealand. And the World Surf Tour event in New Zealand has been put on hold after a photographer suffered a suspected sea lion attack. It's 4 past 10.
8: 4BC Sport thanks to Cameron's Kitchen. 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